Stump the Mac feature is on each Friday during JP's morning show, the C&D Granite Morning Show on Z99. We are still a few minutes away from the start of tonight's varsity volleyball match. Again, it's Alexandria at 6-4 versus Bemidji, presently at 0-6. We'll start with the keys to tonight's match, driven by Alexandria Motors. Together, let's drive with Alexandria Motors. As I visited with Bemidji Lumberjacks head coach Leanne Della Hunt ahead of the broadcast tonight, she knows that her team's going to have its work cut out. She has all sorts of respect for the opponent across the net tonight. From the Lumberjacks' perspective, they're trying some new things. Again, a change in the offensive formation, going to the 5-1, kind of veering away from the 6-2 for the present time. Some basics here for Bemidji. Work hard. Try to get Alexandria out of the comfort zone. Maybe force the Cardinals to take a timeout or two along the way. And basically enjoy the process and look for the good things as they happen out on the court. So Bemidji with some keys to the match tonight. Meanwhile, for the Alexandria Motors, keys to the game for Sam Hess and the Alexandria Cardinals. Obviously, have some solid serve-receive. Again, that kind of goes into what Coach Hess has shared with us previously. You know, have a good first contact. And, you know, on the defensive end, that means receiving the ball from the other team's serves. So solid serve-receive. Alexandria has gotten some good work done at the net with blocking the ball, but Coach Hess wants to see his team kind of shore up doing some of the other back row defensive work and support defense after that opening block. And obviously the first of the fives tonight is going to be a key for Alexandria. He'd like to see his Cardinals be the first of 5 points tonight in each set, be the first of 15 points in each set, and hopefully if things go well enough, be the first of 25 in each set as well. Keys to tonight's match brought to you by Alexandria Motors. Together, let's drive with Alexandria Motors. We will do the introduction of the starting lineups in a couple of moments, but right now we're about set for our national anthem, presented to you by Carlson Music Center of Alexandria, here on our Layton Media platforms, including KXRA Radio and the Voice of Alexandria streaming channel on YouTube. 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Again, we thank Carlson Music Center for being the presenting sponsor of the national anthem, the Star-Spangled Banner, in conjunction with each of our broadcasts of Alexandria Cardinal Sports that we have on our late media platforms throughout the 2026-27 school year. As you watch on the YouTube channel, once we get the image of the court, we will have Bemidji defending the half court to the right, Alexandria defending the half court to the left. And I believe we're about set for the presentation of the Star-Spangled Banner.

0: Our national anthem during our broadcast, again being presented by Carlson Music Center of Alexandria. Now let's check out the starting lineups for the respective teams. The introduction of the lineups being brought to you by Alamere Health. It's better here. First of all, for the visitors from Bemidji High School, presently 0-3 in the Central Lakes Conference, 0-6 overall. Junior Stella Wild will be on the court tonight. She'll be joined by senior outside hitter Nora Jacobson, one of the captains for Bemidji. She'll also be joined by senior outside hitter Kyla Frank. Berkeley Anderson, a sophomore, will be on the court. She can do some setting, as can Stella Wild, but Berkeley Anderson will be on the floor for the Lumberjacks tonight. And then up front, you'll have sophomore Ileana Frank and senior middle hitter McKenna Luxick. Stella Wild, Nora Jacobson, Kyla Frank, Berkeley Anderson, Ileana Frank, and McKenna Luxick for Bemidji. And the head coach is Leandella Hunt. The Alamere Health starting lineup for the host Alexandria Cardinals will have Riley Beyer in the back row at the start. She'll be joined on the court by Hadley Marty. Marty and Riley Beyer, by the way, are both sophomores. They will also be joined on the floor by junior Larkin Rupert, sophomore Lila Schlichting, freshman Scarlett Brown, and senior Avery Pozel. So out of the players on the court at the start tonight for Alexandria, only one is a member of the class of 2027, that being Avery Pozel. Now, Sydney Crocht will get the opportunity to start when Alexandria serves first in set number two. I know Coach Hess advised me ahead of time. He said, we'll start Sydney if we serve first, and if we end up receiving the ball first, then Riley Byers is going to get the start, and Sydney Crocht will come in later. So you can expect Hadley Marty, Larkin Rupert, Lila Schlichting, Scarlett Brown, and Avery Pozel on the court starting each set, and then it will rotate between Sydney Crocht and Riley Beyer. Emily Doherty is she is on the bench tonight, but she will not be in the lineup. She has missed the last several matches for Alexandria, but it's hoped that as we get closer to the end of the regular season, she will be back on the court. She has been one of the liberos for Alexandria, but tonight Greta Suki will be in the role of the libero for the Alexandria Cardinals. I know that when we were here last week to broadcast Alexandria's home match against Fergus Falls, Emily Doherty started the match, and then she ended up leaving before the match was completed. She did not play at all down in Marshall last weekend, and she was not available on Tuesday night. Again, she'll be watching from the sidelines for the Alexandria girls volleyball team. So Greta Suki will get into the match as the libero for Alexandria tonight. Tim, I think it was actually Emmy Erickson who was able to put on the libero uniform when we were here last Thursday.
1: Yeah, she did, and I think they've rotated a couple different players through there. And as Coach Hess mentioned, Tuesday night they went with multiple different combinations. So Emmy did play libero in one of the sets, and then even in the third set, I think Riley Beyer was the setter. So a lot of different kids getting a lot of different roles. So Coach has plenty of different options to go to, and all those kids getting that experience is just going to make the team stronger down the stretch.
0: Greta Suki in for Avery Pozel, and Bemidji's libero will be Taylor Kluse, and she will be coming onto the court, and we'll see who she will spell. I believe it's going to be Ileana Frank, who goes to the bench. As you watch, Bemidji's wearing the gray tops, navy-colored shorts, navy numerals on both the front and the back of the Bemidji uniform, and the word Bemidji on the back. Bemidji's libero, Kluse, is wearing the navy top, navy shorts, white numerals, and white lettering. And the first serve is over for Stella Wild. Alexandria receives. The first attack is for the Cardinals' Larkin Rupert. And then Bemidji looks to attack, but a block up front is going to deny Bemidji, and it's going to be a side out to Alexandria.
1: Yes, Scarlett Brown and Hadley Marty participating in that block.
0: And Marty will go back to serve for the Cardinals, who take a one-point lead. Deep serve here. Bemidji is able to play it up. It's going to be set up by Berkeley Anderson and sent over. Alexandria with the reload. The hit on the right side for Sydney Crockett is kept alive. Bemidji will send it back over. Now an attack

0: So Bemidji 2, Alexandria 1. Next serve with some top spin played here by Lila Schlichting, set up by Marty. Middle attack here is going to be kept alive after Brown sent it over. Now Bemidji volleys it back. Brown getting the quick set from Hanley Marty, and Brown will put it down for Alexandria, creating the side out.
1: Hadley already doing a nice job of moving the ball around, attacking from the middle that time.
0: Now Emmy Erickson will come in as a substitution, as we'll have Larkin Rupert checking out. Erickson to serve for Alexandria. The serve is deep. Played by Wild. Bump sent by Kloos, and then a hit into the net. It does not clear on the attempt from the left side by Nora Jacobson. And Bemidji falls behind. It's now Alexandria 3, Bemidji 2. Our scoreboard updates tonight being brought to you by Glenwood State Bank. Now another serve for Erickson. That's played by Jacobson, set up by Berkeley Anderson. Then the hit over, and that's going to be good. I think Eliana Frank will get the winner there for the Jacks, and it's a 3-3 tie. Bemidji will now go to the bench as you'll have Cameron Misalik coming in as she will spell Kyla Frank. Misalik back to serve here. Alexandria receives, and the pass up toward the net goes out of play. So strong serve there for Misalik, and it's a 4-3 lead for Bemidji.
1: One of Coach Hess's emphasis was on receiving that serve, so a couple misplays there.
0: As Schlichting receives the next serve up to Hadley Marty, and then Sydney Crockett attacking from the right side will get the winner for the Alexandria Cardinals. So 4-4 our score. Now you'll have Avery Pozel coming back in to play in the front row. And libero Greta Suki will be back to serve. She goes with the jump serve here, played by Bemidji, but the pass never makes it to the center, so that'll end up being an ace for Suki, and a 5-4 lead for Alexandria. So check the first box. The Cardinals the first one to get to 5 points in this set by one. Now Greta Suki's next serve. Deep up toward the net. Tip into a block. Then it's up at the net. Tipped over by Lila Schlichting, and she'll get the kill.
1: Yeah, I think she had a block and a kill in that sequence.
0: So 6-4 now for Alexandria here in set number one. Greta Suki, a sophomore for Alexandria. Deep serve here. Again, an overpass leads to an opportunity, and I think Avery Pozel was able to put it away. And
1: I think that might have been Sydney Crock.
0: Oh, okay.
1: The left hand,
0: yeah,
1: there.
0: That's right. Attacking with the left hand. I think Avery Pozel was excited for her teammate.
1: Yes,
0: there.
1: She was.
0: So 7-4 now for Alexandria in the first set. And here is Greta Suki to deal again. Line serve here, and this is going to end up being an ace, and that's two aces in what has turned out to be so far a four-point serving run for the Cardinals, Greta Suki. 8-4 in favor of Alexandria. So the Cardinals getting a little bit of separation from the visitors here in this first set. Another jump serve played here by Kloos. Dumped over on a sweep, but a nice dig here by Alexandria. Playing it into the middle where Avery Pozo will put it down.
1: That dig was by Emmy Erickson.
0: Very good work by Emmy there to detect that possible sweep was coming. And that kept the ball moving, and Avery Pozo got the kill, and the Cardinals lead by five. Another serve here for Suki. This one played by Nora Jacobson up to Berkeley Anderson, then sent over on the left side. Now an attack here, and it's going to be good for the kill as Lila Schlichting will record the winner.
1: Cardinals not only serving strong and defending, but when the ball does get to their side of the court, running some nice offense too.
0: Now up to a 6-point lead for Alexandria on the Glenwood State Bank scoreboard. 10-4, good buddy. Now we've got a deep serve here, received by Kloos, volleyed up, and it's going to be tipped into the net. And again, Bemidji's passing kind of broke down a little bit. And let's see if Leanne Della Hunt wants the timeout. She's going to request it, so we're going to go to the break as well. Strong start for Alexandria in the Cardinals' second homecoming match of the week. Glenwood State Bank scoreboard.

0: Reeds, the Cardinals 11, the Bemidji Lumberjacks 4.
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0: Welcome back to Alexandria Area High School's Pollock Court, along with our videographer, J.P. Boleen, and my broadcast partner, Tim Zuffer. I am D-Mac, Dave McClurg. Give a shout-out as well to Steve D., the man at Master Control, back at KXRA Radio. Alexandria leads by 7, and Greta Suki will continue a serving run, and she's going to deal another ace here. And that's 3 aces in this serving run for Greta Suki.
7: Yeah, she's kept the pressure on that receiving group for Bemidji.
0: Another serve on a line, this time played by Clues, volleyed up by Misalik, and then sent over by Nora Jacobson, and Alexandria is not able to return it, so Jacobson will end up getting the kill. And that finally gets Bemidji off the 4-point number. The Lumberjacks will have the chance to serve down 12-5 here in the first set.
7: Yeah, I think that was an 8-point run for the Cardinals, if my math is correct.
0: Now a let serve and a good dig here by Emmy Erickson up to Hadley Marty, then put away by Avery Pulsel. But again, Emmy Erickson with some great work getting to the floor.
7: Yep, she gets nice and low in her platform and really making nice adjustments on the ball.
0: Now Riley Beyer will be the server for Alexandria as the Cardinals go back to an 8-point lead. Serve here played by Bemidji, set up by Berkeley Anderson. The left side attack by Stella Wild is good.
7: Yeah, she was able to get that through our two blockers there.
0: So a point for the Lumberjacks. Back into the front row is McKenna Luxick for Bemidji, as Taylor Kloos will go back to serve for the Jacks. Top spin on the serve, angling to the near side, and it goes out. First miss at the serving line for either side tonight. And Alexandria will serve, leading 14-6. And it's going to be Lila Schlichting at the line. Her serve on a line, played by Bemidji, up to Wild left side. She'll send it over on a loft. Dig here by Greta Suki, and then to up front, it went to Hadley Marty, and then Avery Pozel was able to put it away.
7: Yeah, they ran the little slide play that time for Pozel.
0: So Alexandria becomes the first team to get to 15 points here in this set. 15-6 Cardinals. Serve played by Cleese to Berkeley Anderson. Then the hit right side by McKenna Luxick is dug out. Alexandria returns. Now an attack for Stella Wild is through the Alexandria defense and good for the kill.
7: Yeah, she took a little bit off of that one, hit it over the blockers and in front of the back row.
0: Kyla Frank will come back into the front row, replacing Cameron Misalik. And now Berkeley Anderson will be the server for Bemidji. Deep serve here, played by the Cardinals. The hit by Avery Pulsel is going to be off the block and good. Bemidji was able to get some hands up, but again, that strike was really strong by Pulsel, Tim.
7: Yes, nice pass to get it started by Riley Beyer.
0: Now Avery Pulsel will serve for Alexandria. And a ball comes up front, tipped over. Now Riley Beyer gets it to Marty up to the left side, and the Larkin-Rupert attack is going to be volleyed up. And oh my, the volley goes over by Kloos, and then on the free ball attack by Hadley Marty, she could not get it over the net.
7: And that was a tough angle for Kloos to get that ball between the antennas, but she was able to do so.
0: So Bemidji will have the serve down by 8. Deep serve here. Schlichting will play it to Marty, up to Rupert on the left side, and down the line she will record the winner. And Alexandria is able to get the side out.
7: Good job by Larkin reading the blockers there and going down the line.
0: Now Sydney Crocked back into play in the front row as Riley Beyer will check out. That means Hadley Marty will have her second turn at the serving line for Alexandria. Cardinals up by 9 in this first set. deep serve here, played by Kloos up to Berkeley Anderson on the hit left side, dug out. Now we've got a play at the net, and the Cardinals have to volley it over. Bemidji can run the offense, which will come to the left side for Jacobson. Her hit dug out by Marty. Bump set by the Cardinals, Gretasuki. Then the hit is over by Crocked. Now a play by Bemidji, but from the 10-foot line, Berkeley Anderson kind of sent the ball into the net rather than over the net.
7: Yeah, two of those plays, the digs were by Hadley Marty, so technically the Cardinals are out of system there, and I think Riley Beyer probably set those.
0: So Marty will now serve again, and this is a long serve and the first miss at the line tonight for Alexandria. Side out to Bemidji. Now libero Taylor Kloos will check out as Eliana Frank re-enters, and Bemidji's McKenna Luxick will be back to serve. Deep serve here played by Schlichting. Back set by Marty. Then from the right side, Sydney Crocked is able to put it away. Boy, it seemed like Crock can be very effective on that right side attack.
7: Well, she's a left-handed hitter on that right side. And, you know, teams that have a left-hander there like to put him at the right post.
0: Emmy Erickson re-enters for Alexandria, and she'll be back to serve. She sends it deep. Kloos gets it to Berkeley Anderson. Then the left side attack by Nora Jacobson is not in play.
7: Just a little wide there.
0: Yep, Jacobson was trying to go diagonal on the hit, and it's out. So point for Alexandria, and the Cardinals now take a 20-9 lead. And sophomore Emmy Erickson will be back to serve again, and her angled serve is going to be a little bit wide on the opposite side. Mm-hmm. Back to Bemidji on the side out. Now the Jacks will bring Cameron Misalik back in, spelling Kata Frank, and Misalik will be the server for Bemidji. Good top spin on the serve, played by Suki up to Hadley Marty. Then the hit is going to be out of bounds on the attempt by Sydney Crock there. Did that crazy antenna at all, Tim, or was it just placed out?
7: I actually missed it. I was writing down the pass to the center.
0: Yeah. So I will, anyway, it's going to be a point for Bemidji. Now we'll have Lila Schlichting sending it over. Now a sweep by Anderson, but it's dug out here by Alexandria. Bump set by the Cardinals' Gretasuki. Then the hit by Schlichting kept alive. Now an attack into a double block for the Cardinals.
7: Yeah, Scarlett Brown and Lila Schlichting there to send it back.
0: So point for Alexandria after the stuff. And the Cardinals now have a 21-11 lead. And we'll have Gretasuki back to serve for Alexandria. This one is deep. Line drive pass up to Berkeley Anderson. Then the middle hit by Eliana Frank is dug out. Play in the middle, and Posel nearly gave the defender for Bemidji a facial, but the Lumberjacks keep the ball moving, and it's sent back. Now an attack left side, and it's going to be off the Bemidji block and good. Lila Schlichting will get the winner for Alexandria.
7: Oh, Lila's had a couple swings tonight with quite a bit of power behind it.
0: 22-11 for the Alexandria Cardinals. Gretasuki's next serve. Kloos able to get it toward the center, but not good enough, and that's going to be another ace for Gretasuki. And the Cardinals lead by a dozen. Now looking for the lead of a baker's dozen, which if you know bakery treats, a baker's dozen is 13. Now another line drive serve, and then the ball deflected, but it's into an ace block by Lila Schlichting. Yeah. And now set point for Alexandria, which leads 24-11. This is the opening set in a best of five. Serve by Gretasuki is over, and that may be another ace.
7: Well, maybe not.
0: The final volley does go into the net, so Bemidji is able to play it, but the Lumberjacks can't get it over, so Alexandria claims the opening set. And I believe we need to do a little bit of catching up. So for our engineers, we'll take that last ad in set one and combine that with the break to follow. Alexandria claims the opening set in volleyball on the Glenwood State Bank scoreboard. Cardinals prevail in set one over Bemidji, 25-11.
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0: The Alexandria Cardinals have the first serve to get the second set underway. Bemidji is going to tap it over. Now Sydney Crock will feed to Hadley Marty. Then the middle attack by Scarlett Brown is good, and Alexandria will take a 1-0 lead. The Cardinals start the second set with Hadley Marty, Larkin Rupert, Lila Schlichting, Sydney Crock, Scarlett Brown, and Avery Pozel, though libero Greta Suki is now on the court. Avery Pozel is on the bench. Libero Taylor Kloos receives the Bemidji receives the serve for Bemidji. It is volleyed over, and now we're going to have an attack that goes long on the left side by the Cardinals. So Bemidji is going to tie the second set. 1-1 our score on the Glenwood State Bank scoreboard. Stella Wild, Nora Jacobson, Kyla Frank, Berkeley Anderson, Eliana Frank, and McKenna Luxick started the second set for Bemidji. Now with libero Taylor Kloos on the court. And Wild serves long. It's going to be a miss and a side out. And Alexandria will bring Emmy Erickson back in for Larkin Rupert. And Erickson will be the server. Deep serve here. Kloos gets it up to Berkeley Anderson. Left side attack into a block on the attempt here for Nora Jacobson. She'll try it again, and this time she sends it into the net. And, Tim, that might have been a little frustration on Nora Jacobson's part. She had a strong first attack that got blocked.
1: She did. Sydney Crockett and Scarlett Brown, the recipients of that.
0: So 3-1 now for Alexandria. Back set here by Berkeley Anderson. The cross court hit by Luxick is dug out. Now we'll have a bump set here by Greta Suki, and it goes over to the left side where Lila Schlichting will put it down. Schlichting with the winner, and Alexandria builds on the lead, this time with Emmy Erickson at the serving line. Her next serve played here by Jacobson, volleyed up by Berkeley Anderson, back to Jacobson. That hit dug out by Suki. Now a play in the middle, the attack by Brown kept alive. Bemidji will volley it over, and the rally will continue. Now Marty will set it up to the right side, and Sydney Crock will hit it off the Bemidji block. The Lumberjacks were able to get some hands up, but the ball goes off of Bemidji out of bounds, so Crock will get the kill.
1: And the Cardinals first to five, as Coach Hess was hoping.
0: Yep, two sets in a row now. Now Emmy Erickson's next serve played by Bemidji, and we've got a challenge at the net. I believe a tip attempt by McKenna Luxick got denied up front.
1: I think Lila Schlichting probably was the one that put that ball down.
0: Yep, so that makes it a 5-point lead for Alexandria. 6-1 for the Cardinals. Next serve is short. It's going to be a back set that goes to the right side, and the hit by Kyla Frank is off the Alexandria deflection, and it's good for the kill.
1: Yep, she got that one off our blockers, and it dropped in the middle of the court.
0: Now McKenna Luxick will go back to serve for Bemidji, down by 4 here in set 2. Line serve here. Greta Suki will get it now to her teammate in the back row. And then Lila Schlichting will put it away and get the kill.
1: Yeah, she went a little off speed that time and kind of just rolled it over the top of the blockers.
0: Back to Alexandria on the side out. And Greta Suki will serve. Deep serve here, and that's too long. Greta had a couple of nice serving runs in the opening set, and she dealt, I believe, 3 aces in that opening set.
1: Actually, I think it might have been 4, Dave.
0: Yeah, point number 25, I think, would be considered an ace as well. So side out to Bemidji. Now Cameron Misalik is in. Her serve played by the Cardinals, set up in the middle, and Avery Pozel challenges the Bemidji block, and Pozel's able to come through with the strike.
1: I think I mentioned it in the first set, but Hadley Marty moving the ball around nicely. We're attacking at both posts and out of the middle.
0: 8-3 now for Alexandria, and Riley Byer is in. She'll serve. Kloos will get the ball to Berkeley Anderson, and the hit by Jacobson into a block. Bemidji will reload. Jacobson tries it again, and her line shot is in play.
1: Yeah, she hit it right back in that deep corner.
0: So Nora Jacobson will record the kill shot and a side out to Bemidji. Jacobson will go back to serve now for the Lumberjacks. Alexandria 8, Bemidji 4 in the second set. Serve played by Byer up to Hadley Marty. The diagonal attack will be good. Lila Schlichting getting the winner for the Alexandria Cardinals. So 9-4 now the score. Emmy Erickson out. Larkin Rupert back into play in the front row. And Lila Schlichting will go back to serve. Line serve here played by Jacobson up to Berkeley Anderson. Back setting it here for Eliana Frank. It's going to be dug out. Now a slide, and the hit is going to be...
1: net foul on the, attack.
0: On the follow through. So that will be a point for Bemidji. And the Lumberjacks will get the chance to serve. McKenna Luxick back in to play in the front row for Eliana Frank. And Taylor Kluse will serve. Cardinals will play it. Rupert will attack. That hit dug out. Now we've got to play left side, and that hit will be into an Alexandria block and good for the kill. Stella Wild will get the winner for Bemidji.
1: Yep, good swing by Bemidji. Our blockers just not quite get their hands across the net on that block.
0: So Taylor Kluse will have the opportunity to serve again for Bemidji. Floater serve here played by Lila Schlichting, volleyed up by Marty over to Rupert on the left side, and she tried the strike from the 10-foot line and could not get it over. So Bemidji closing a little ground. It's now the Alexandria Cardinals 9, the Bemidji Lumberjacks 7 on the Glenwood State Bank scoreboard. The Cardinals lead the match 1-0. Serve here played by Riley Beyer up to Marty. Then the hit by Rupert is off a block. Kluse with the dig, set up by Jacobson, tipped over by Stella Wild. Now we're going to have a play up to the left side. Larkin will swing again. It's going to be over. Then a tip is good. The ball came over on an overpass on the dig, and that led to Avery Posel recording the tip for the kill. So Alexandria now has a 10-7 lead, and Posel will be the server. Short serve played up front. Berkeley Anderson's hit set goes to Stella Wilder, hit into a block. Now the Jacks will volley it over, and we've got a dump here by Hadley Marty, read well by Bemidji's Cameron Misalik. Now it's sent back over by Bemidji, play in the middle, hit by Scarlett Brown into a block. Alexandria reloads, another hit into a block. Oh, Bemidji setting up a block party on this point here. Two quality blocks by the Jacks. The last one, a double block by Berkeley Anderson and McKenna Luxick.
1: Yeah, we had Hadley Marty had two good plays there. She had a solo block and a dig, but credit Bemidji for the final point.
0: So Berkeley Anderson will serve with her team down two. Pass gets up to Hadley Marty, over to Larkin Rupert, and I believe the follow-through goes out of bounds, and the lead is down 2-1 for Alexandria.
1: I think that might have been a net foul on the attack.
0: Okay, so another serve here for Berkeley Anderson, 10-9 for Alexandria. Then the let serve played up front by Marty, a bump by Greta Suki, and Hadley, or make that Larkin Rupert attacks. Her hit dug out. Now we've got a back row attack by Bemidji. Alexandria defends, and here is Lila Schlichting coming up from the back row, and she'll get the winner for Alexandria.
1: That was our first time attacking from the back row. Just another little different something to show offensively to keep the defense honest.
0: Now we've got Sydney Crocht re-entering for Alexandria to play up front. Here's Hadley Marty to serve for the Cardinals. Deep serve played by Kluse up to Berkeley Anderson. Hit by the Jacks is into a block. Ball goes away from the net, so it ends up being a back row attack by Lila Schlichting. Bemidji with the play, but the strike will go out of bounds on the attack by Stella Wild. Alexandria 12, Bemidji 9 here in set 2. The Cardinals won the first set 25-11. Dave McClurg, Tim Zupfer, bringing you girls volleyball play-by-play. Here's a deep serve, and this will end up being an ace. Hadley Marty with her first ace of the night, and the Cardinals go up by 4. And Hadley Marty will have the chance to serve again. Serve is deep, played by Kluse up to Berkeley Anderson. In the middle, the attack by McKenna Luxick is dug out. Back set here goes to Sydney Crocht, and Crocht will put it away.
1: Really nice dig in the back row by Lila Schlichting to get that offense started.
0: And we're going to have a timeout called here by Bemidji head coach Leandella Hunt. So we're going to make a 30-second break here on our platforms. Alexandria leads the match by one set. And in the second set on the Glenwood State Bank scoreboard, it's the Cardinals 14, the Bemidji Lumberjacks 9.
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0: A big thank you to all of our boosters of Alexandria Cardinals sports coverage helping to bring you our live broadcast tonight. You're watching on the Voice of Alexandria YouTube channel and listening on KXRA Radio as well as the Voice of Alexandria app. Alexandria has a 5-point lead and Hadley Marty will serve again. Taylor Kluse gets the ball to Berkeley Anderson, and she'll back set to Stella Wild. That hit into a block. Now the try from the left side, and that got blocked back. Solid blocking up front there. I think Sydney Crocht was involved, and Scarlett Brown.
1: Well, and on the other side, a first block, I think Lila, no, it wasn't Lila, would have been Larkin Rupert involved in that one.
0: So the Cardinals go in front by 6 points. Short serve here, volleyed up. Berkeley Anderson plays it into the middle. Luxick got blocked, and then the ball comes over. But on the follow-through, I believe Bemidji will be cited for the net violation. And the Cardinals, who, by the way, were the first one to get to 15 points in this game, now have a 7-point lead at 16-9.
1: Bemidji's libero has had some nice digs.
0: Now we've got a deep serve, and Kluse volleys it over on the overpass. Play comes in the middle, and the hit by Scarlett Brown, kept alive, now returned by Stella Wild. That's dug out by Hadley Marty. Bump set by Greta Suki, and then the hit is long on the attempt by Rupert.
1: Good swing, just didn't quite get enough overspin on that ball to get inside the back line.
0: So back it goes to Bemidji on the side out. The Lumberjacks trailing 16-10, and Stella Wild will be back to serve. Her serve on a line, and that's going to end up being an ace. I believe that is the second ace served tonight for Bemidji. Alexandria's had a total of five service aces, unofficially four of those by Greta Suki. 16-11, Alexandria by five. Deep serve here. Suki gets this one to Hadley Marty. Back setting for Crocht. Her hit is off the block, and then it kind of spun on the tape and went out. Without Alexandria touching it. So
1: initially, I think one of the line judges had it touched, but Bemidji touched it again, and it was off the tape, and rolled all the way out down the tape and out of bounds.
0: So Alexandria will have the serve, leading 17-11. Now up to the right side, McKenna Luxick getting a back set there from Berkeley Anderson, and Luxick will record the kill. Alexandria 17, Bemidji 12. Kluse, the libero, will go out as Eliana Frank will go back to play in the front row. Luxick serve has some top spin, and ball's going to be kept in the air. It'll be volleyed over here by Lila Schlichting. Now a play at the net, and that led to an opportunity for Schlichting to take full advantage, and she'll get the tip kill.
1: Great hustle by Greta Suki. Emmy Erickson getting hands on that first ball over, but not really able to control it, and Suki running it down.
0: 18-12 in favor of Alexandria, and Greta Suki will serve. Her serve played by Taylor Kluse up to Berkeley Anderson. Tip into a block, and I believe Bemidji had too many after the dig there. So point for Alexandria, and it's 19-12 for the Cardinals. Greta Suki to serve again. Deep serve, and this is almost going to be an ace, but Bemidji keeps the ball moving and volleys it over. Now a quick attack, and it leads to a kill on the left side. Avery Polzel getting the strike, but give Sidney Crockett a little credit with a fake there.
1: I think that maybe should be our play of the game, Dave.
0: Yeah.
1: They interchanged Lila Schlichting and Polzel, and they faked it to Lila, and Polzel put it down.
0: Should we give Avery Polzel the kill or Lila Schlichting for the fake?
1: I think Polzel.
0: Okay, we can do that. So Avery Polzel getting the kill after a good fake by Alexandria up front. Now Schlichting will get the attack. That gets dug out. Bemidji will look to reset, and the hit goes long, and Alexandria is going to extend the lead.
1: Actually, we were in the net, I believe.
0: Yep, on the defense attempt there. So 20-13 now the score in favor of Alexandria. And Bemidji's Cameron Misalik will serve. The Cardinals receive, and the play by Avery Polzel is over and good for the kill. Side out to the Alexandria Cardinals.
1: The Cardinals are doing a good job with that first ball, getting that pass to the setter, and as I said, Hadley's moving it around to a number of different players.
0: 21-13 the score. Riley Byron now to serve. It's going to come up to the left side, and the hit down the line is good.
1: Yeah, Bemidji running the offense just a little quicker that time before our blockers could get set.
0: Nora Jacobson to get the kill for the Jacks. And it's 21-14. Alexandria here in set number two. The Cardinals lead the match 1-0. Serve here for Nora Jacobson. And it's going to be a sweep here as Hadley Marty, rather than setting it up, decided to send it over on the second ball, and she'll get the kill.
1: And she can do that when she's in the front row.
0: So a side out to the Alexandria Cardinals. Leading 22-14, and Lila Schlichting will serve. Deep serve here. Comes up in a sweep attempt. Nice dig by Suki. And then Lila Schlichting scrambling around, and then eventually it's volleyed over. Now an attack, and this one will be good. Though Alexandria tried to get the block up, Stella Wild will come through with the winner.
1: And I'm not sure, stat-wise, whether both Lila and Greta get credit for a dig on that play, but they did on my score sheet.
0: Okay. So 22-15 Alexandria. Taylor Kluse serving. It's going to be a middle attack for Avery Polzel. Volleyed right back. Another Polzel swing. That's dug out. Bemidji's going to return it. Schlichting gets it to Marty. Now the left side attack by Rupert is over, and it's going to be
1: net foul for the Lumberjacks.
0: And so a point for Alexandria. And we're going to have a side out. Cardinals up now 23-15. And Avery Polzel will be the server. And she'll serve long, preventing Alexandria from getting to 24. So a side out to Bemidji. 23-16. Now we'll have Bemidji's Kyla Frank coming in to play in the front row. Cameron Misalik will check out. And the serve is put in play here by Berkeley Anderson. Received by Alexandria. It's going to be an attack by Larkin Rupert left side. Bemidji able to send it over sent over on a volley by Kluse. And then Alexandria is going to return it and get a kill.
1: I've been impressed with Taylor Kluse's work as a libero on the Bemidji side of the court.
0: I believe Scarlett Brown will get the winner. So set point opportunity now for Alexandria. Leading 24-16, Hadley Marty to serve. Ball played up, and it's going to end up being a back row attack there by Nora Jacobson. Volleyed back over. Now another volley, and then another return. And, boy, I think that was too much volley back and forth. This is not tennis. It's volleyball.
1: Yeah, it looked like a tennis or a little badminton there for a bit.
0: So Bemidji down by 7. Alexandria needs a side out to get the set 2 victory. Stella Wild will serve. And we're going to have a let serve here played by Greta Suki. Now to Marty, then back to Larkin Rupert. Her hit is off a block. Bemidji keeps the ball moving. Diagonal hit is going to go out of bounds, and that's going to mean an Alexandria point. Quick 30-second timeout. We're going to take a 30-second break here, and then we're going to return with the Eldon's Fresh Foods mid-match report on our late media platforms, including KXRA and the Voice of Alexandria streaming channel on YouTube.
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0: Welcome back to Alexandria Area High School as we're in between the second and third sets, and we move now into our mid-match report brought to you by Eldon's Fresh Foods in Alexandria. We welcome you to our broadcast tonight of girls volleyball with Alexandria hosting the Bemidji Lumberjacks. Along with Tim Zupfer, I am DMAC Dave McClurg. And Tim, pretty solid performance so far through the first two sets. I tell you, Bemidji has shown a lot of scrap, especially, as you've pointed out, with libero Taylor Kloos. She's working hard for her playing time tonight and serving Bemidji well, but it seems like Alexandria has really had a lot of balance in the attack.
1: They have. I think the Cardinals, after having that weekend tournament down in Marshall, you just see a little bit crisper and just very crisp and doing a nice job of moving the ball around offensively.
0: And, we've got, Hadley Marty kind of guiding that offense as the primary setter for Alexandria. But, I've been impressed. Greta Suki kind of moved into the role of libero here, and she's done a lot of good things well for the Cardinals here.
1: She has. She had a big serving run there of good 7 points in set one. And she's played a lot of libero at JV last year, and so is Emmy Erickson and even Riley Byer, and those girls are playing the back row anyway, so playing the libero just means you're in that back row for multiple for all the rotations.
0: So Alexandria leads the match 2-0, and that is our mid-match report brought to you by Eldon's Fresh Foods in Alexandria. We'll have set 3 of Alexandria girls volleyball next.
4: 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Eldon's Fresh Foods roots are deeply set in our community. 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Go Cards! Now, back to the action with your boy, DMAC Dave McClurg. Fresh.

0: The first serve of set number three is for Bemidji's Stella Wild, and she angled her serve to the near side, and it goes out of bounds. So Alexandria will have the set three lead at 1-0. Now Hadley Marty will have her turn to serve for the Cardinals. This is a deep serve, and there's an ace. And it is 2-0 for Alexandria here in set three. The Cardinals started the third set with Riley Beyer, Hadley Marty, Larkin Rupert, Lila Schlichting, Scarlett Brown, and Avery Pozel on the floor. Libero Gretasuki is now on the court for the Cardinals. Next serve for Marty, played by Kloos up to Berkeley Anderson. Then McKenna Luxick's hit is dug out by Marty. Bump set by Suki, and then the attack by Sydney Crocked. Volleyed over, but the volley's going to go out of play, so that's going to be a kill for Crocked.
1: Yep, and that time with Marty receiving that first ball over, Gretasuki with the bump set.
0: So it is a 3-0 lead, and now another ace here, and it is 4-0 for the Alexandria Cardinals. So the hosts are in prime position to get to be the first team to 5 points here.
1: Yeah, they've kept the pressure on the whole match with their serving.
0: Marty's next serve played by Kloos right to Berkeley Anderson up to the left side. The hit by Nora Jacobson does not clear the net. And it's going to be a 5-0 start for Alexandria. We'll see if Leanne Della Hunt is going to take the early timeout. She's going to let her team play on at the moment here. All the points since the side out have come on the serve for Hadley Marty. Deep serve here. Wild gets it to Berkeley Anderson, then to Luxick. She got blocked at the net. Reload here. It comes up to the left side for Nora Jacobson. Her hit dug out. Back set. Sydney Crocks hit off a block. Bemidji keeps the ball moving. Middle attack by Jacobson kept alive. Now an attack, and that's good in the middle for Scarlett Brown. Point for Alexandria, and the Cardinals have the first six here in set three. Cardinals won the first two sets by scores of 25-11 and 25-17. Now another serve here. And this is on a line played by Jacobson to Berkeley Anderson. Back to Jacobson. Her hit off a deflection, volleyed up, and the ball does not get over the net. It stayed on Alexandria's side, and nobody was able to come underneath, so Nora Jacobson will get the kill.
1: Yeah, Scarlett was able to dig it up, but it only stayed a fraction away on this side of the
0: right.
1: net.
0: Yeah, tough to run underneath that, and not a lot of height either. Now a couple of tough passes, but eventually it is sent over by Scarlett Brown. Now an attack by Wild goes over the half court, and the ball is going back to Alexandria on the side out. Substitution here. Larkin Rupert will leave, and we'll have Emmy Erickson re-entering for Alexandria. 7-1, the Cardinals have the third set lead against visiting Bemidji. First visit to Alexandria Area High School for the Lumberjacks as a rival in the Central Lakes Conference. Here's a serve by Alexandria. Bemidji returns, hit into a block, and now Lila Schlichting sent it back over. Now it's going to be returned by Bemidji's Kyla Frank.
1: Right on the line.
0: Yep, that's going to be in play and a kill for Frank. And a side out to Bemidji. Kyla Frank will leave. Cameron Misalik will re-enter for the Jacks. 7-2 now for Alexandria in the third set. Deep serve here played by Gretasuki. Up to Hadley Marty, the back set for Crocked. Hit is dug out here, sent back over, but Jacobson's attack goes long. And a point for Alexandria.
1: So start that set with a nice service run by Hadley Marty, and both times Bemidji got the side out. We've been able to side them out right back.
0: And now Gretasuki will serve here.
1: And it's an ace.
0: Yep. And she's had a lot of those tonight. I believe that's a half dozen aces from the line for actually 1, 2, 3, 4, 5. Yeah, she is at 6 now. So 5 in the opening set alone. Now another serve. Kloos will get it up to Berkeley Anderson. Left side attack by Jacobson will be off the block and good.
1: Yep, Jacobson able to get that ball through the double block.
0: So Alexandria's lead is 6. Bemidji will have the serve. And Nora Jacobson will be back at the line. Good top spin on the serve, played by Lila Schlichting. To Marty, back to Schlichting, and she got stonewalled up front. I don't know if it was an ace for Berkeley Anderson or a double with Berkeley Anderson and Eliana Frank. I'm going to call it a double with two players getting in on that block. 9-4, now the score. Alexandria in front, and then a serve into the net means side out to Alexandria.
1: They finally got a service point off their serve and then get a missed serve right afterwards.
0: Sidney Crocht will check out as Riley Beyer re-enters with Alexandria leading 10-4. Deep serve here, played up front, and then an attempt by Berkeley Anderson to maybe sweep it over, and she got stopped up front. I think Avery Polzel set up the wall.
1: Yeah, she did. That, you know, that pass, it was a strong serve. The pass got so tight to the net that she had to send it over into the block.
0: 11-4 now for the Cardinals, and an ace for Riley Beyer. And the Cardinals extend the lead to 8 here in the opening set. 12-4 for the Cardinals. Looking to win all 3 here at Alexandria Area High School, and the Cardinals almost halfway through that. Here's Riley Beyer to deal again. Serve played by Bemidji up to Berkeley Anderson. Back setting here, and the attack is just a little bit out of bounds on the swing by Eliana Frank, and I think that may prompt a timeout, and it will by Bemidji head coach Leanne Della Hunt. We're going to make it a 30-second break of our own. Glenwood State Bank scoreboard in the third set in girls volleyball. Alexandria leads Bemidji 13-4.
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0: 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Bemidji returns the next Riley Beyer serve, and then it's sent back by Lila Schlichting. Now a play for the Lumberjacks, Stella Wild. That will be dug out by Riley Beyer. Back set by Marty, and then Avery Polzel comes over for the slide to the right side and gets the winner. And the Cardinals extend the lead to 10. It is now 14-4. J.P. Boleen is our videographer tonight. Tim Zuffer, yours truly, Dave McClurg with the broadcast. We welcome you and hope you're having a great night. Enjoying some homecoming volleyball for the Alexandria Cardinals. Next serve got sent over on a sweep by Berkeley Anderson, read by Alexandria, and then the hit down the line, angled out of bounds on the swing for Lila Schlichting.
1: We had Lily Kruzmark check in and sub in for Avery Polzel just before that last serve.
0: Yep, and she is on the court right now is Lily Kruzmark. Here is Taylor Kluse serving. Alexandria receives, it comes up, and the hit by Schlichting, dug out, volleyed over. Now an attack by Schlichting, then volleyed back. Here's Marty, bump set to Suki. Back to Marty, and she'll attack. That's dug out in the back row by Nora Jacobson. Sent back over by McKenna Luxick of Bemidji. Now an attack here down the line, and the hit is just out of bounds by Lila Schlichting. Again, she may have missed that one by about 5 or 6 inches.
1: Well, I'm not sure it was that much.
0: So,
1: but it was out. But
0: yeah. Point for Bemidji, and Taylor Kluse will serve again. Her serve played by the Cardinals' Emmy Erickson, then to Beyer, then to Schlichting, and now the attack. That's going to go too long on the swing by Stella Wild, and Alexandria will get the side out. Now Emmy Erickson will check out as we'll have Larkin Rupert going into the front row. And Lila Schlichting will be the server for the Cards. Her serve into the net.
1: Is that our first miss serve?
0: This set, okay. I think Alexandria does have...
1: one or two?
0: Yeah, I think that... yeah, I think that is actually... I have unofficially five missed serves and four for Bemidji. So, but I could be inaccurate on that. So now we've got a sweep on the next serve for Bemidji, sent over here by Hadley Marty, and she'll get the kill. And it's now 16-7. And here's Lily Kruzmark going back to serve for the Alexandria Cardinals. She'll go with the jump serve and almost got deflected.
1: Yeah,
0: but
1: it did get deflected.
0: It did?
1: Yeah.
0: Okay, so it is an ace. And Alexandria takes a 17-7 lead. Now it looks like we're going to have a substitution. Lila Schlichting will come out. Carly Schlepsik will now come in to play in the back row for Alexandria.
1: We saw her last week get some time in the back row.
0: Next serve for Kruzmark. Has some arc played by Bemidji up to the left side, and I think the passing sequence broke down. Normally you would not expect McKenna Luxick to set up, but she tried to back set to Kyla Frank, and Frank could not get her attack over. So Alexandria extends the lead. It's now 18-7. Kruzmark's next serve, played here by Bemidji's Nora Jacobson, up to Berkeley Anderson. Then the attack by Kyla Frank dug out. Rupert's going to take the attack, and that's good.
1: That dig was by Lily Kruzmark.
0: Yep, good work by Lily there. And she will go back to the serving line to continue her mini run as Alexandria builds the lead to 12. Now I believe we're going to have Allie Liebeck coming into the match for the Alexandria Cardinals to spell Larkin Rupert. 12-point lead for Alexandria, potentially 6 points away from winning in a sweep. Deep serve here. Jacobson gets it to Berkeley Anderson. Luxick hit away from the block, but Liebeck with the dig. Now we've got a pass over to Marty. Then in the middle, it's going to be put away by Scarlett Brown. Point for Alexandria, and the Cardinals now lead 20-7. And again, Lily Kruzmark will continue her serving run. And it's going to go long here. Side out to Bemidji.
1: And libero Greta Suki back in.
0: Yep, so she will be on the court as Stella Wild will serve for Bemidji. Alexandria will look to set it up, but too many touches before the ball went over the net, and it's going to be 20-9 now for the Alexandria Cardinals. Deep serve here, and that goes too long. And side out to the Alexandria Cardinals, and Hadley Marty will go back to serve. Interesting, she served up a number of points early on from points 2 through 6, all from Hadley Marty's serves, and then I threw the DMAC jinx on her. She ends up serving one into the net here.
1: Lauren Garris enters the match, and Tuesday night she actually set during the third set.
0: So 21-10 now for Alexandria, and Bemidji's McKenna Luxick will serve. The Cardinals return it. Scarlett Brown's hit kept alive. Volley back over by Nora Jacobson. Beyer will get it up to Hadley Marty with a quick set, and the hit is good. Boy, it seemed like Alexandria wanted to run with some tempo there, Tim.
1: Yeah, they did a nice, started with a nice pass by Carly Schlipsick.
0: Now we'll have... Allie Liebeck checking out, and also checking out, I believe, is Carly Schlipsick. And the Cardinals with a 12-point lead. Hit by Bemidji, returned on the Emmy Erickson serve. Now an attack here by Lauren Garrison to a block. Now an attack left side. That's good. And that will be Lila Schlichting getting the winner for Alexandria.
1: Yeah, real strong swing again from the left post by Lila.
0: 23-10 now for the Alexandria Cardinals. And I believe the officials
1: making
0: granting.
1: Sure we're in the right rotation
0: yep.
1: there in the front row.
0: And Emmy Erickson puts her serve over. Kluse will get it to Berkeley Anderson, and the hit down the line by Nora Jacobson dug out. Now we've got an attack by Schlichting, kind of pinball, but it's volleyed over by the Lumberjacks. Now an attack by Lauren Garris, kept alive by the Jacks. Now Jacobson will send it over. Dig here for Marty. Bump set by Suki, and then the attack by Lauren Garris, kept alive. Now a play at the net. Ball goes into a block. It's volleyed over. Dug out here by Erickson. To Marty, then again to Lauren Garris. That hit off a block. Bemidji will reload. Here's the attempt, left side, and that's going to be good for Nora Jacobson. Tim, that might have been one of our longest rallies that we've seen tonight.
1: I was thinking the same thing. Lauren Garris had three swings at it. I thought the third one was going to go for a kill, but it was dug out nicely by Bemidji.
0: So 23-11, Alexandria up by 12 in the third set, leading the match 2-0. Now we have an overpass here on the serve receive, and Berkeley Anderson's going to take that gift and give Bemidji a point with the tip. So 23-12 now in favor of the Alexandria Cardinals. Deep serve here. Schlichting gets it to Hadley Marty. It's going to come back to Lila Schlichting. Her diagonal hit dug out by Kluse to Berkeley Anderson. Then the left side attack angled toward the middle by Nora Jacobson is good.
1: Yeah, Bemidji showing a little life here, and Cardinals just not real clean on that first pass, the last couple serves. Part of that, pretty good serving by Bemidji.
0: Yep, Cameron Misalik will deal again here. And she comes through a couple of low passes, and Garris will volley it over, and the volley ends up being in play. She found the back left corner, did Lauren Garris of Alexandria. And a match point opportunity now for the Cardinals.
1: She finally got her first kill.
0: Right. In very unusual fashion, but she'll take it. So match point here as Gretasuki will serve. Her serve is going to end up being an ace, and that's the way the match will come to an end. What's new? Another ace serve for Gretasuki. I think she ended up with a total of 7 in the match. And Alexandria wins the third and final set, 25-13. And the Cardinals go 2-0 on their home floor during homecoming week 2026. Again, we have a little bit of catching up for our studio engineer, Steve D. back at KXRA Radio. And along our Leighton Media platforms, we're going to combine that last break in the third set with the break to follow. And after that, we'll get rolling with our Juntner Motors post-match coverage. But right now, we'll enjoy these words on our Leighton Media platforms, including the Voice of Alexandria streaming channel on YouTube and KXRA Radio.
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0: We welcome you back to Alexandria Area High School's polling court and our Jackner Motors post-match report. Alexandria defeats Bemidji, winning all three sets tonight, and I believe all three, or sets one and three, were by double figures, and then set two goes to the Cardinals. So Alexandria has a very successful homecoming week, going 2-0 to raise the record to 4-1 in the conference and 7-4 overall. As you're watching on the YouTube channel, we've got Tim Zupfer off to the left on the screen. I am DMAC on the right side, and sandwiched in between, we have our quality Toyota Cardinal athlete player of tonight's match. That is senior Sidney Crocht. 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Sidney, congratulations on the nice performance tonight.
1: Thank you.
0: It was nice to see you back on the court. I know you were feeling a little bit under the weather when Coach Z and I were here last Thursday night, but completing the homecoming week, winning both of your home matches, how did you feel about what the team was able to accomplish here against Bemidji?
1: It was good. We stayed very level-headed, nothing like up and down. We just played our game.
0: Yeah, and it seemed like, the team did a lot of things well. It seemed like Hadley was getting you and Avery and Lila and a lot of other people into the act in terms of distributing the ball. Were you happy with the way the offense was functioning here?
1: Yes, her sets were really, really good tonight, and our hitters were doing an amazing job putting it away.
0: I know that Greta Suki is at the moment the libero for the Alexandria Cardinals, yep, with Emily Doherty being out. Greta was really scrapping out there. Were you encouraged with what she was able to contribute?
1: Yes, she really stepped up in that role since Emily's unable to play right now.
0: Sidney, I know that a lot of the times when we get the opportunity to see you, you're primarily a front row player. I think you can attack, from both ends, but is attacking from the right side, is that a favorite spot for you to do your work?
1: Yeah, definitely my favorite spot.
0: Yeah.
1: Yep.
0: We are getting together right now with Sidney Crocht from the Alexandria girls volleyball team. She would end up with, I believe, 7 or 8 kills in the match, did some nice work up front helping to block as Alexandria wins all three sets over the Bemidji Lumberjacks. Sidney, I'll come back to you in a couple of moments. I wanted to bring Tim Zupfer into the conversation, so Coach Z might have a question or a few remarks for you as well.
2: Sidney, are you 100% healthy now?
1: Yes, 100%, yep.
2: All right, good. I'm guessing, were you able to play last weekend in Marshall?
1: Yep, I played, yep.
2: Okay, probably not quite 100%, or how'd that go?
1: No, I was 100%.
2: Okay.
1: I was feeling
2: good.
1: Perfect, yep.
2: That's good, so it must have been just...

0: Just a short 24-hour bug you had there.
1: Yep.
0: Tell us a little bit your perception of how the five matches went in Marshall.
1: Day one was really good. We played our game, played some really tough competition. Day two, we struggled a little bit, but it was still really hard competition, and then won our last game, thankfully, to finish the tournament.
0: It appeared to me, just, you know, watching tonight, that having that experience last weekend, that everything was just a little bit crisper and cleaner tonight, and I think that comes from playing that good competition.
1: Yeah, yep.
0: Well, congratulations.
1: Thank you.
2: Very good. And, you know, Sydney, one of those matches that the Cardinals played down there was against last year's Class 4A state champions.
1: Yep.
2: As a player, when you're playing an elite team like Lakeville South, does that fire you up?
1: Oh, 100%. I love playing the top teams.
2: Yeah.
1: It's so much more fun.
2: And, you know, I looked at the set scores, and it looked to be a pretty competitive match. I know that Lakeville South got both of the sets, but how did you feel, you know, playing against one of the top teams in the state?
1: It was so much fun, and it pushed us all to like play to our very best possible, and it was a really fun game.
2: So Alexandria goes 2-3 down in Marshall, and now you get back into the CLC here. You know, it is homecoming week. As a student athlete, Sydney, are you happy that you had both of your matches here at Alexandria Area High School this week?
1: Yes, it was definitely nice to have this year.
2: Do you get the feeling, you know, I know you've played some on the road, but it seems like a lot of the competitions have been here so far. Do you get fired up playing on your home floor?
1: Yeah, it definitely pushes you to play a little bit harder when it's your people watching you, especially close up.
2: Yeah. I know that, you know, you've been involved in some recent success. Your team last year when you were a junior finished runner-up in the section to Sartell. And then I believe in your sophomore year, Alexandria found the promised land. What was that whole state tournament experience like for you, Sydney, when you were in your sophomore year?
1: It was fun, especially because, like, I wasn't the oldest, so I got to, like, watch the older girls play and learn from them how to handle, like, the pressure of a big stadium since we've never been there.
2: Yeah.
1: So it was a lot of fun.
2: To win three matches down there at what was then the XL Energy Center, how sweet was it to beat Marshall to win it all?
1: It was awesome.
2: Yeah, I think that loss for Marshall head coach Dan Westby, that stuck in his craw into the winter season and everything, considering that Marshall came up here just weeks before that and won all three sets. But getting back to the 2026 Alexandria Cardinals, again, your team now stands at 7-4, but In what ways do you feel that the team can continue to grow and even get better from where they're at right now?
1: I think our connections can definitely get better, and making sure we stay steady instead of up and down, especially once we start playing in the section tournament and playing the top teams. I think we'll do good, though.
2: I know that it is homecoming week, and you can't divulge all the secrets of the homecoming float, but is the float, in essence, complete now?
1: It is complete, yes.
2: Okay, very good. I'm sure you are hoping that you will be able to utilize and show off that float tomorrow.
1: I hope so, yep.
2: How much of a bummer was it last year that thunderstorms moving through in the afternoon canceled the homecoming parade?
1: Yeah, it was really unfortunate, especially I felt bad for our seniors that they had to miss their last one, but it was fun, though.
2: So. Yeah. Very good. What have been some of the highlights of homecoming week so far? Would it be the fact that you've been able to play two matches here and win them both?
1: Yeah, I think just our home game so far.
2: Very good. Mm-hmm. Sydney, I'm going to talk to you when we get into the break here, but congratulations to you and the team on a successful homecoming week.
1: Thank you.
2: Good luck in the matches ahead, and we'll talk to you again soon.
1: Sounds good.
2: There is Sydney Kruk from the Alexandria Cardinal girls volleyball team, our quality Toyota Cardinal athlete player of tonight's match. We're going to take a break. Alexandria wins all three sets against Bemidji. Now on our late media platforms, including KXRA Radio and the Voice of Alexandria YouTube channel, we'll enjoy these messages from our boosters of Cardinal sports coverage.
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2: We welcome you back to Alexandria Area High School and more of our Jotner Motors post-match report. Alexandria claims victory in all three sets over the Bemidji Lumberjacks. First visit to Bemidji, or by Bemidji, to Alexandria as a common opponent in the Central Lakes Conference. Of course, this is the second consecutive year that Bemidji and Alexandria are common opponents in Class 4A Section 8. And, Tim, really a nice, steady performance. I think Sydney kind of really touched upon it nicely that, pretty solid performance, not up and down or anything like that, but just a good night's work to get a homecoming win.
0: Yeah, they seemed in each set, get in a nice flow there and had a handful of players get on some nice serving runs and pull away and you mentioned it as you were visiting with Sydney that Hadley Marty's able to move the ball around to multiple players. So, the kills were actually really pretty spread out tonight.
2: Yeah, that's right. I had, with Lila Schlichting and Sydney Crockett and Scarlett Brown, Avery Pozel, I think all of those players were somewhere between 6 and 12 kills, right. And I think, that's a sign of, the good ball distribution. And you pointed it out during our play-by-play, we've seen some Alexandria teams in the past really do effective work from the outside, and, the middle was kind of a work in progress. Well, it seems like the Cardinals can attack from, three different spots up front.
0: And occasionally from the back row, too.
2: That's right.
0: They only did it once tonight, but we've seen Lila Schlichting attack out of the back row as well.
2: Of course, Alexandria, I thought, really forced Bemidji to, work hard to try to stay in system, and that didn't happen, at times because as I'm looking down at my unofficial numbers here, I think the Cardinals dealt somewhere around 12 ace serves. And I think Greta Suki, she was as good as a blackjack dealer back there. I mean, aces and faces and everything like that. She was dealing her share of aces.
0: Yeah, she was. She had, I think it was a 7-point serving run in that first set. And then she had a nice run again in the third set. Hadley had a couple runs. Riley Beyer had a service run in there. I think maybe even Emmy Erickson short service run as well. So, all night long, I thought the Cardinals really did a nice job serving tough and really keeping Bemidji off balance a little bit with their serving.
17: Alexandria does prevail in all three sets, 25-11, 25-17, 25-13, as the Cardinals keep Bemidji winless on the year. The Jacks now 0-4 in the Central Lakes Conference, 0-7 overall. Alexandria now 4-1 in the CLC with an overall mark of 7-4. We have two more breaks during our Juntner Motors post-match coverage, and we're going to take one of those now and then return and go inside the numbers when our post-match coverage continues after this timeout.
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0: The Alexandria Cardinal girls volleyball team advances the overall record to 7-4 following a 3-0 victory over Bemidji tonight in a Central Lakes Conference girls volleyball match. Along with our videographer, J.P. Boleen, and my broadcast partner, Tim Zuffer, Dave McClurg welcoming you back for the Jotner Motors post-match coverage. Going inside the numbers here on the attack, Alexandria had some good balance tonight. Unofficial numbers, of course. Lila Schlichting and Avery Polzel each with 9 kills tonight. Lila also had a couple of ace blocks for additional kills. Avery Polzel had an ace block as well for an additional kill. And then Sydney Crockett unofficially with 7 kill shots on the night, and Scarlett Brown with 6. Larkin Rupert was able to attack from the outside. She recorded a couple of kills. And even Hadley Marty in her setter's opportunity, she got a couple of sweeps over, sending the ball over on a second ball rather than setting it up to an attacker, and recorded a couple of kills that way. Marty, by the way, led the offense, as I had her unofficially, for 26 set assists on the night. Bemidji's outside hitter Nora Jacobson was pretty solid. I had her for 7 kills, leading the team in that category. Stella Wild attacking from the outside with a total of 4 kills, and Kyla Frank with 3. Berkeley Anderson, the sophomore, guided the Bemidji offense and had a little more than a dozen assists in tonight's match. The Cardinals, quite dynamic. They had a number of aces tonight. Unofficially, 12 ace serves for Alexandria, 7 of those from Greta Suki, 3 from Hadley Marty, 1 apiece from Lily Krusmark and Riley Beyer. Bemidji, Alexandria had 6 service errors to go along with the 12 aces. Bemidji also had 5 service errors for the Lumberjacks, but only 2 aces on the night. Bemidji's Stella Wild had an ace in the second set. And then another ace serve occurred in the match, and that was by McKenna Luxick in the opening set. So those are some of the offensive numbers. Tim, I know you keep track with defensive stats such as passes to the setter and digs and everything like that. And what were you able to come up with?
1: Well, again, unofficially, a lot of stats for players that spend some time in the back row. And so my leader for digs on the evening was 14 from Greta Suki, 13 from Hadley Marty, and passes to the setter, our leader was Lila Schlichting with 14. But I'll run down for all of our players here. I had Greta Suki again with the 14 digs, and as well as 7 passes to the setter. Emmy Erickson playing in the back row, 4 digs and 8 successful passes to the setter. Riley Beyer, 2 digs and 6 passes. Hadley Marty with a 13 digs. Larkin Rupert, 1 dig and 1 pass to the setter. Allie Liebeck, a dig. Lila Schlichting, 6 digs and 14 passes to the setter. Carly Schlipsick, 1 dig and 2 passes to the setter. Sydney Crock, 2 digs and 1 pass to the setter. Scarlett Brown with a dig. And Lily Krusmark with a dig.
0: Very good. And it all adds up as part of a 3-0 victory for Alexandria over Bemidji. Our final break is ahead during our Jotner Motors post-match report, and then we'll have some final comments from Alexandria Area High School after this timeout.
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8: Hey, what's new?
9: Well, next week I have to drive 90 minutes for a colonoscopy. So that'll be fun.
8: Why so far? I got mine done here in town.
9: You did? Where?
8: I just asked my doctor to schedule me at Alamere Health.
9: Oh, but I'm not a patient at Alexandria Clinic, so...
8: Me neither. I just asked for a referral.
9: Wow. Well, this might be the only news that could make a colonoscopy better. I'm calling my provider right now. Alamere Health. It's better here.

0: Final time at Alexandria Area High School for our Johnner Motors post-match coverage as Alexandria defeats Bemidji 3-0. Another active evening for activities. Just in town, you had three varsity events. I believe the girls' soccer match between Brainerd and Alexandria should be in the process of working its way to the conclusion. And the girls' swimming and diving competition with Alexandria hosting Brainerd also should be working its way to conclusion if it's not already at the wrap-up over at Discovery Middle School. Tomorrow, a real festive day around the community of Alexandria's homecoming week continues. You've got the Alexandria Education Foundation's Hall of Fame luncheon at the Broadway Ballroom in Alexandria starting at 11:30 in the morning. We offer congratulations to the honored inductees, and that includes Cindy Storhaug, a longtime educator here with the Alexandria Public Schools, going into the Hall of Fame tomorrow during the midday. I believe all of the honored inductees who will be at the banquet tomorrow will also be the honorary parade grand marshals for the Alexandria Homecoming Parade, which is scheduled to begin tomorrow afternoon at 4 o'clock. A little bit earlier in the afternoon, right in this gymnasium at Alexandria Area High School, you'll have the homecoming coronation and the pep fest as well. And then the students will get their floats ready and be involved in the parade. Again, if you are going to be spectating for the parade, you'll be able to line up along Broadway, but the official start of the parade this year will be at 4th and Hawthorne Streets East. So 4th Avenue East and Hawthorne Street, that officially is going to begin the start of the parade route. One block west on 4th and south on Broadway for a little more than a mile. If you normally use Broadway Street during the late afternoon, please note that the road's going to be blocked off starting around 3:30 tomorrow afternoon. Your alternate detours, if you want to go west of Broadway, Fillmore Street will be open all the way through. That's the block just to the west of Broadway. And then if you want to go on the east side, Nakoma Street would be your best option there. That's several blocks east of Broadway, but that will be open. Broadway Street's going to be blocked off at 3rd Avenue and at 18th Avenue starting at 3:30 tomorrow afternoon to accommodate the homecoming parade. And, Tim, I know that you and I, among our guaranteed duties tomorrow, will be the football game at Alexandria Area High School Stadium with the Cardinals hosting Sartell. I'm hopeful Alexandria is going to have a good bounce-back performance. Sartell's coming in with a little momentum of its own, though, having that win against St. Cloud Tech last week.
1: Yeah, they have. I expect the Cardinals will bounce back. I expect that we're going to see an improved running game and a little bit more balanced attack. And I think the coaches will have the boys ready to play tomorrow.
0: Very good. Tim, as always, great to work with you. I know on volleyball nights here, it ends up being an exciting evening for you, but thanks a lot for the commentary, and we'll talk to you on Friday.
1: Always enjoy it, Dave.
0: There is Tim Zepfer, my broadcast partner for Alexandria Cardinal volleyball in the fall and football in the fall as well. He and I, along with our videographer, J.P. Boleen, will be over at Viking Bank Field at Alexandria Area High School for football coverage tomorrow night. The Jotner Motors pregame show will be on the air at 6:30. Play-by-play will follow at 7 o'clock. One team out of the matchup will be 2-1 after tomorrow night's game. And the contest is also the North Star North District opener for both Sartell and Alexandria. Alexandria won the meeting down at Sartell High School or Sartell's Riverview Intermediate School Stadium last fall. My thanks to all of the boosters of our Alexandria Cardinal sports coverage who helped to bring you our play-by-play. Special thanks to Jotner Motors for being the presenting sponsor of our post-match report. 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
1: So out of touch with who we are and who we've been that we're going to reject this, but we got to take it serious because they're gaining market share. 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We got to fight back.
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9: When you're making a decision as a consumer, the most important thing is trust, which is why the BBB is such an important tool. 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
3: Welcome back to the Lars Larson Show. Imagine this. The public universities in the United States of America, as far as I'm concerned, ought to be cut off from every single dime of taxpayer funding. Let me give you my latest example of an outrage. A U.S. university that just got caught erasing a professor's tie at that university. The professor was tied to a flagged foreign military company. Why are they trying to hide this? Because they understand if you don't hide it, you won't get the money anymore. Let me get into the details of it in just a moment. First, welcome to the program. Glad to have you on board for Honestly Provocative Talk Radio. 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You can vote in our poll on X. You'll find the daily poll question at Lars Larson Show and at LarsLarson.com. But consider this. One of the public universities, this is one that is owned by the taxpayers. Its buildings are owned by the taxpayers. Its primary funding is from the taxpayers. But it's also getting a tremendous amount of federal funding on top of all that. So consider that. I mean, there are universities that get a lot of money from private industry. They do research for private industry. But this is the University of Washington. And in Seattle, the University of Washington has a long-time research relationship with a Shanghai biotech firm that's called Origin Cell. That's all one word, O-R-I-G-I-N, Origin Cell Technology. And primarily, they are linked to the university through a mechanical engineering professor, Dayong Gao. Well, all this is detailed by the Daily Caller. The Daily Caller News Foundation managed to dig this up. And as far as I can tell, nobody else has this story. Daily Caller is alone on it. Dayong Gao works for or is identified by a report done for the Strategy Risks Company. Gao's cryopreservation research at the Center for Cryobiomechanical Engineering and Artificial Organs was funded by the Department of War, among other federal agencies, before the department identified Origin Cell as a Chinese military company. Now, Daily Caller doesn't say this, but I'm going to say it just to help you out. Do you remember that until about a year and a half ago, in the White House, there was a man whose family had taken tens of millions of dollars from the Chinese communists? And then does it surprise you that a major American university would be the home of research being done for a Chinese military company in a private company called Origin Cell? Department of War, formerly Department of Defense, lists the company as a Chinese military company that operates in the United States. They listed it that way January of last year, according to the Federal Register. The department restated that listing in June of this year, and they said Origin Cell is indirectly affiliated with the PLA. That's the People's Liberation Army in Communist China. It's also linked to the Ministry of Industry and Information Technology and other Chinese defense bodies. Now, all of this has been identified during Donald Trump. So January of last year, June of this year, they've tagged Origin Cell as a foreign Chinese-owned military company. Origin Cell builds automated freezers to store human cells and other biological samples, according to the company's page, webpage. Gao received the Origin Cell Endowed Professorship in January of 2017 at a ceremony attended by Origin Cell executives and university officials, including University of Washington Vice Provost Jeffrey Redinger, College of Engineering Dean Michael Bragg, Mechanical Engineering Department Chair Per Reinhall, and a University of Washington Mechanical Engineering release detailed all of this back in 2017. The University of Washington, by the way, if you wonder where the fix might be in the Seattle campus for the University of Washington, they have 7,439 what they call international students, meaning Washington state taxpayers and U.S. government taxpayers are paying for most of the operations of this campus, and yet they have almost 7,500 students from outside the country, and that includes almost half that number, 3,452, come from Communist China. It is the largest national group recognized on campus, according to the Seattle Times. And the Chinese Student Association, which is a registered association with more than 300 members, promotes Chinese culture on campus. So you've got China with its dirty fingers in the United States, in the universities of this country. Universities that are paid for by the taxpayers, owned and operated by the taxpayers, allegedly for the benefit of American kids who want to go to college. And what are we doing? We're educating thousands, at one university alone, thousands of Chinese nationals so they can do what? If you go and look this up, and I've done it myself, where do most of the Chinese graduates go when they're done with their university time? When they get that degree, whether it's a bachelor's degree or a master's degree or a PhD, the majority of them, 90% of them, return to Communist China. And why wouldn't they? If they're holding your family there, and if the Chinese government is not afraid at all to threaten students, to intimidate students, why wouldn't you return back to China? So when we hear people saying, well, we've got to have these universities, they're very popular with foreign students, I'll bet they are. I'll bet China just loves being able to send students over here, have them soak up all the technology, all the information, maybe even get a job for a time with an American tech company, or maybe work with OriginCell right there on the university campus. All of that, and then take all that information right back to Communist China. University of Washington ranks number 3 among American universities in federal science and engineering obligations, almost $1 billion of taxpayer money going into the UW. But guess what? They got another $1.39 billion in federal research funding in fiscal year 2025, and they get a big pile of money from the Chinese Communist government. Does that sound like something where you want to send your kids off to go to school there, maybe earn a degree there? Does it sound like something where you want to send your tax dollars off to support that kind of institution? Certainly doesn't to me. Authorities say a Kentucky cop ran the same license plate 2,000 times through a database from the automated license plate reader cameras. They belonged to the mother of his child. She had an order of protection against him. He didn't hack anything. He just typed in a plate out of 120,000 cameras nationwide. The Washington Post found at least 50 more. Most were watching women. Audit logs show a police chief ran 600 searches on two plates, his ex-wife's and her teenage daughter. And here's what nobody says. A plate tells you what she drives. It doesn't tell you where she sleeps. 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
17: News this hour from Town Hall. I'm Keith Peters in Washington. Los Angeles County District Attorney Nathan Hochman says Bailey Lynn Rios will be charged with murder after crashing her SUV into a city bus, killing two riders, Daniel Castillo and Gage Wida. The tragedy was compounded by the subsequent fatal crash of a TV news helicopter that had been covering the collision.
18: We are here to announce the charges that will be filed against Bailey Lynn Rios in connection with the tragic crash of her car into a Metro bus on September 15th at about 5 p.m. Those charges will be second-degree murder charges and an additional count of driving under the influence and reckless driving. She will be looking at a maximum sentence of life in prison.
17: The news helicopter crash killed both people on board, pilot George Marcinou and reporter Eliana Moreno, and the man on the ground, Edie Gutierrez Mejia. A Michigan Republican Senate candidate walked away from a TV debate. Willie Nelson has the details.
19: Republican Senate candidate Mike Rogers declined a Detroit TV debate with Democrat Abdul El Said. Rogers said the moderator is biased and called the format stack, pointing to the moderator's praise for left-wing streamer Hassan Piker. Republicans say the move is about refusing a stacked media fight, the same approach President Trump has taken. Willie Nelson, Washington.
17: A federal judge has ordered the Kennedy Center to provide 30 days' notice before making any major physical changes to the building, including demolishing it, as President Donald Trump has threatened. U.S. District Judge Christopher Cooper said Thursday his ruling would avoid any confusion on that score given more recent events. On Wall Street, the Dow by 316 points, the NASDAQ rose 439. More on these stories at townhall.com.
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17: The discovery of a ninth body in a suburb outside Johannesburg has stunned residents and led police to issue a public warning.
21: The latest body was discovered in Dawn Park on Thursday, adding to a series of cases that has raised fears that a serial killer could be operating in the area. Some of the women were found naked or partially clothed. Authorities are warning against calling these serial killings before investigators establish that the cases are indeed connected. Police are examining forensic evidence, the circumstances surrounding each death, and possible links between victims and suspects. Authorities have increased police visibility in the affected areas and are offering a 400,000 rand reward for information that could lead to an arrest. The deaths have renewed concern over violence against women in South Africa.
17: That's correspondent Kayleen Morgan reporting from Johannesburg. News and analysis at townhall.com. From Washington, I'm Keith Peters. Amazon is increasing the minimum starting hourly wage for its U.S. full-time core operations employees to $20 ahead of the holiday shopping season.
0: With the $1 per hour increase across the board for these workers who do jobs like pack and ship orders, the average pay for these workers will reach nearly $24 per hour. The retailer said the average total compensation will be more than $32 an hour, including the value of its benefits package. Amazon's announcement said the pay increase is effective starting September 27th. John Scott reporting.
17: Former U.S. Senator John Kyle, who represented Arizona in both chambers of Congress over nearly three decades, has died at the age of 84. He had dementia. A family friend says Kyle died Wednesday night. Kyle remained a reliable Republican vote throughout his career. More at townhall.com.
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23: This is Weatherology. I'm meteorologist Laura Lockwood with the Alexandria Lakes Area Forecast. 56 tonight, under cloudy skies, easterly winds 5 to 10 miles per hour. Overcast skies again tomorrow. Rain showers likely. Daytime highs approaching 59. Chance of rain showers tomorrow night. Lows dip down to about 53. Overcast. Dry Saturday and Sunday, under overcast skies with highs in the mid-60s. For KXRA, I'm meteorologist Laura Lockwood. Right now, it's 62 degrees.
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25: Back in the hot seat, we got lots to talk about, including my trip to and from Kansas City. And we had a tour stop with KCMO Radio in Kansas City. We'll get to that a little bit later on. But first, let's jump right into it. AI is the topic of conversation, and people are of two minds. It is either going to save the world or is going to destroy the world, and there is nothing in between. We're going to talk to the co-founder and CEO of Frontier Foundry Corporation. It's a secure AI firm servicing financial services, healthcare, and the U.S. federal law enforcement. We're talking to Sultan Meghji. Sultan, welcome to America at Night. Thanks for joining us.
26: Oh, thank you for having me.
25: You've spent over 30 years working at the intersection of AI and national security, biosecurity, federal regulation, advising agencies on all of this stuff. Are you of the mind that it is going to destroy us, or are you of the mind that AI is going to save us?
26: Can I pick an option C where both
25: Yes, go ahead.
26: Yeah, I mean, AI has an amazing capability to make life easier and better, right? It takes silly work off of our desks. It makes us more efficient. It gives us the opportunity to spend more time doing the things we love. That's the good side. Now, the bad side is, you know, innumerable. Military activities, robots, you know, the fear of the Terminator and all of that. And the sad reality is both are on the table. Both are equally likely to happen to varying degrees. And frankly, both are happening right now.
25: So when Bill Gates rings the alarm, somebody leaves Anthropic, one of the CEOs comes out and says, this is dangerous. We should listen to them.
26: We absolutely should. The people who are inside of these frontier labs who actually are seeing what these companies are going to release 3, 6, 9, 12 months in the future, when they get overwhelmed and when they get to a point where they say, listen, we can't keep up with what we have created that is in itself creating the next version, because that's what's happening to a lot of these big AI firms, we should take a second and say, wait a minute, this thing is now evolving itself. We're not building it. It's building itself. And if we can't put guardrails around it, if we can't understand what's happening, maybe we should take a second and make sure it's building what we want to have built.
25: The argument is, if we slow down, China will catch us. That's the oh no, yeah. We can't have that. But what exactly does that mean, and why would that be such a terrible thing to slow down?
26: Well, let me parse out that just a little bit, because putting guardrails on the advancement in artificial intelligence doesn't mean slowing down. And I think a lot of people conflate those two things. Putting guardrails on means having more smarter people involved in the process so that we can run as fast as we need to compete with China. Because right now, the United States is the undisputed world leader in artificial intelligence. But how we got to this moment is not how we're going to stay the leader in artificial intelligence. And China is subsidizing hundreds of companies to the tune of trillions of dollars a year to try to take that away from us. And we can't let that happen. And so guardrails is about creating lanes of innovation that are the most valuable for us as a nation and continue to espouse our values on the world instead of letting the Chinese take it away from us and put their values.
25: Well, I understand back in the day, the U.S. had to get to the moon before Russia. I understood that. I understood we had to develop the bomb before Germany did for World War II. But what's the big deal if China starts to outpace us when it comes to artificial intelligence?
26: Well, I'll give you one example that would terrify me. Let's just say that you go to the doctor and they say, hey, listen, you think you should take this pill because you're getting a little older. I'm getting a little older, and you know, occasionally I might have to take a pill. Do I want a pill built off of a Western open AI system that is run through the American medical regulatory process, that's built correctly, that's safe, that's sound? Or do I want something that comes out of a weird Chinese lab? That's one great example where I don't want the Chinese ahead of us in AI, because I want the next generation of drugs that are going to make all of our lives better to come from an American company.
25: Why then do we allow U.S. companies to sell AI chips to Chinese companies if we don't want them to catch us?
26: You are asking a fantastic question that I have asked many times, and I'm sad to say I don't necessarily have that. I haven't gotten a good answer on that one yet.
25: Okay, so I'm not the only idiot asking this question then.
26: Well, I'm the other idiot asking that question.
25: Okay, good, because, I mean, we do, right? We allow NVIDIA to sell massive amounts of computer chips to and or other technology to China to help them with their AI.
26: Mm-hmm. And in doing so, it's raised the prices of the components of technology we need to build the next generation of American innovation. A memory chip that cost $100 a year ago now costs about $400. I just tried to buy a computer, and it was almost double the price but at the end of the day. And it's because so much of the inventory is being sucked up by the Chinese. Now, there's an argument that, you know, we're giving them the older stuff or we're giving them less or whatever. But as we've seen in a variety of situations, including, you know, proxy companies in other parts of Asia like Singapore are letting them get access to as much as they want. I don't think that should be allowed to continue, but I'm not in the U.S. government anymore.
25: Yeah. Okay, good. Well, at least I feel at least I have some sense of what's going on. Can we regulate it? I mean, is there a possibility to regulate it, or is that even possible?
26: You've hit on one of the most interesting questions. And the reality is our regulatory system, for the most part, is designed when the postal service and fax machines were the primary modes of communication. And we are far past that. 5 years ago and change, I put together one of the first AI working groups in the

0: or AI in the first place?
1: Both of those things are true. And then you also have, from a priority perspective, a lot of people in the Beltway, where I've spent more time than I care to admit, are focused on things that are not necessarily of national importance. They're focused on, you know, the next fundraising dinner, or they're focused on, you know, whatever the lobbyists of the week that are walking into their office are telling them. The reality is this is not getting the amount of thoughtful discussion in Congress it should. The people who are the witnesses, the people who are, you know, advising Congress on these things in many cases have their own commercial interests at heart and not necessarily our nation's interests.
0: Sultan Meghji is our guest for a couple more minutes. You spent 30 years in this area, the intersection of AI, national security, biosecurity, federal regulation, and so on and so forth. The Terminator theory that it will jump out and start to program itself and overtake humans, that's been out there. But the other side says AI only does what it's programmed to do.
1: Well, the last part of that sentence is just patently false. So let's break this down a little bit. Right now, the most advanced artificial intelligence firms in the world are using AI to build AI. So the AI is building itself. That is the fact of how it is built today. That was not true a few years ago, but that is true today. So that's the first part. The second part is the vast majority of AI uses a kind of math that's called a transformer, and we don't get to see inside of that. It's a black box, and so we can't explain why it makes the decisions it makes. So whether you're OpenAI or you're Anthropic or you're Google, a lot of your AI is in these transformers, and those are non-explainable types of math. But those two things combined mean that we have black boxes building other black boxes that we don't necessarily know what they're going to do or why they're going to do it. We've already, over the last few years, experienced I'd call it the diet version of this, when we've heard this phrase that I'm sure you've heard now called a hallucination. You'll ask one of these systems something and it'll make up an answer. That is what leads us down that path to having AI jump out and do something that we don't want it to do. And when you give it kinetic capabilities, missiles, guns, etc., offensive cyber capabilities, you know, like hackers have, you can get to a situation where you get something like the Terminator fear. And that's, again, where building better guardrails and building better systems around them is an important thing. But right now, we aren't doing a very good job of it at all.
0: Sultan Meghji, last question for you. We're spending billions and billions of dollars to build these data centers for these companies. It's not making any money. Why are they funding these billions of dollars, of hundreds of billions of dollars of data centers and AI companies, and it's nowhere close to even breaking even?
1: Oh, another great question. So a couple of things. Number one is, these hyperscaler data centers are entirely unnecessary. They're designed to work with AI from 5 or 10 years ago, which needed hyperscaler data centers to work correctly. My laptop is now powerful enough to run a full generative AI stack on it without the need of a data center. So first off, there's no demand for it. Second, so many of the companies that are building these data centers and building these AI systems are companies that made their billions, their original billions of dollars on cloud computing. And they're trying to find a way to justify their cloud computing businesses and continue and to propagate that business along, when in reality, those businesses are very rapidly becoming archaic and legacy relative to what AI is capable of doing. So you have, on one hand, advances in technology that make them unnecessary, and on the other hand, people trying to buy their way out of a bad balance sheet. And frankly, that's what's going to happen. I would be really surprised if even half of the data centers being planned this year get even to the point of a shovel being put in the ground. They're just unnecessary, and we frankly don't have the money for them.
0: I just drove from Kansas City back to St. Louis, and I passed in Montgomery County a data center that's being built. You can see it right from the highway. Yep. And I checked it off. It's 2.5 miles long on the highway. Yeah. And I can't tell you how far back it goes, because it goes as far as the eye can see. You're telling me that what they're building there, spending billions of dollars, is already outdated?
1: Yes, I am. And as someone who's sitting in St. Louis right now, I drove by that same data center the other day, and I will tell you that that infrastructure in terms of real value, real enterprise value, stuff that actually helps us spend less money taking care of our family, things that help us do better at work, help our companies make more money.

0: we get more bonuses, all of that. The real value in those technologies is not coming from those big data centers. Those are, you know, cat memes and things like that.
1: And so you're saying you're part of the philosophy that there's a bubble with this stuff and it's going to pop at some point?
0: There's definitely going to be a bifurcation in the market between one category of AI firms that are using right-sized models to solve real problems in an efficient way using modern technology, and those that are investing in technology that's five or more years old at this point that they have to in order to justify their existence. And I'm not sure that second one survives.
1: Sultan Megji, I reserve the right to call you back at any time. Fascinating conversation. You've done a number of things, including over a 30-year career in technology, AI, cybersecurity. You also served in an advisory capacity to the FBI, CIA, U.S. Treasury, Federal Reserve, G7, G20, and the list goes on. Sultan Megji, thank you very much. Great insight. Have yourself a good day. We will definitely talk soon.
0: Great to talk to you, friend.
1: See you. You got it. Whoa, how about that news? America at Night, back in a moment.
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1: All right. Bill O'Reilly. Yes, that Bill O'Reilly with 20 New York Times bestsellers and 20 million books in print is going to be joining us next hour. Also, Bill on the Road. He's got a new book out, too. We'll check in with him coming up a little bit later on. Karl Rove said he's going to vote Democratic for the first time in 30 years. And we're going to talk to the candidate that Karl Rove is going to vote for, the Democrat in that Texas race. But I just want to take a minute and give a shout out to everybody in Kansas City. We the KCMO in Kansas City had a event last night to celebrate America 250. And they invited myself, Guy Benson, and Vince Calonese out to partake in this event. At Boulevard Brewery in, I guess it's just outside of downtown Kansas City. What a fun night. The audience, the people who came, could not have been any nicer. I've been to Kansas City a million times. And it's such a great town. It's got such a great buzz. Yes, I drove by the Negro League Hall of Fame just because it's my favorite museum of all time. But I had a chance to meet Guy Benson. I've heard him on the radio, never met the man. Could not have been a nicer gentleman. Vince Calonese, tremendous, thoughtful gentleman, gave such really interesting answers. I really felt that I was the weak link up on the stage. It was all put on by KCMO. Pete Mundo, who I've never told the story about Pete Mundo, but I've known Pete Mundo's wife for almost 20 years. Pete Mundo is the program director at KCMO. Miranda Kahn is their new afternoon host. And Kevin Keatsman, had a chance to meet him. He's the old sports guy in Kansas City. Had a great conversation with him. What a wonderful lineup. What a wonderful station. Kansas City is very, I don't think Kansas City appreciates how lucky they are to have a radio station like KCMO. That Donna Baker, who runs that market, is, I never worked for her. I've worked all around her, and I know a whole lot of people who have. And to a man and a woman, they all say she is one of the best in the business. Now, if you've worked in radio for any length of time, that's not saying much because it's a very shallow pool. But she makes up for it, right? She's a curve buster. She is one of the best. And so it was a wonderful, wonderful time. Got up this morning, was hanging out with the guys this morning on the radio, KCMO. We were telling some funny stories, and then drove back this afternoon. Picked up the little one from school, did her homework. She's got a big spelling test tomorrow. And so we did that, put her to bed, and came down here to get ready for the show. So that was a busy day, but I didn't want to take off tonight because, well, quite frankly, I love what I do. But Guy Benson, man, what a gentleman. Just could not have been any more appreciative of how welcoming everybody was. I'm the new guy, right? They've only picked up the show the last, I don't know, 4 or 5 months. But the audience and the people there could not have been any nicer. It was really was a fun time. So I want to give him a big shout out and a big thanks. All right, stay right there. Bill O'Reilly coming up next hour. Bill Cleveland coming up next hour. But Karl Rove, gonna vote Democratic. What's going on with that? We'll get to that in a moment. America at Night, back after this.
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25: News. I'm John Scott. The number of people applying for unemployment benefits dropped sharply last week, another sign that layoffs remain rare and most Americans enjoy job security. The Labor Department reported jobless claims led to 196,000. That's down from 206,000 the week before. The White House withdrawing its nomination of Lance Schroyer, a former Oklahoma State Trooper, to lead U.S. Immigration and Customs Enforcement. ensuring that an agency at the forefront of President Trump's domestic agenda will remain without a Senate-confirmed leader for at least a while longer. Human remains found in the Grand Canyon this week identified as Timothy Allen Smith, the last person missing. That's after a deadly flash flood in late August. The flooding, which devastated the Fathom Ranch area, brought the death toll to 3. This is SRN News.
0: This is weatherology. I'm meteorologist Laura Lockwood with the Alexandria Lakes Area Forecast. 56 tonight, under cloudy skies, easterly winds 5 to 10 miles per hour. Overcast skies again tomorrow. Rain showers likely. Daytime highs approaching 59. Chance of rain showers tomorrow night. Lows dip down to about 53. Overcast. Dry Saturday and Sunday under overcast skies with highs in the mid-60s. For KXRA, I'm meteorologist Laura Lockwood. Right now, it's 62 degrees.
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1: Karl Rove, the architect of the Bush years, one of the most prominent political consultants the world has ever seen, wrote an op-ed piece in the Wall Street Journal today. He was talking about Beau French, who tweeted out a picture of the University of Texas football fans and said, "I heard the UT graduation this year looked like this. I didn't believe it. The problem is now obviously far worse than anyone imagined." Karl Rove wrote this: "Mr. French's not so subtle claim that the University of Texas has too many Hispanics and South Asians, he later said his issue is too many foreigners, is raw, uncut bigotry. University of Texas admissions are based on merit, not race, and 90% of each class comes from Texas." He also went on to say, "The GOP has a growing number of Beau Frenches, not only in Texas. Conservatism and the party it dominates have an increasing number of bigoted advocates of a heritage America composed of white descendants of the original European settlers. These are, quote, just asking questions. Jew haters, misogynists, and worship hypermasculinity, conspiracy nuts seeking clicks for profit, and religious bigots who won't differentiate between Muslim terrorists and Muslim American patriots. These people are diminishing the Republican Party, not building it. I have no part of it." He says, "This will be the second time that I'll be voting for a Democrat. The second time will be Mr. French's opponent, John Rosenthal. The GOP stables need a cleaning. This place is a good start." That's from the Wall Street Journal. Karl Rove said he is going to vote for a Democrat in the upcoming Railroad Commission races in Texas. And to talk about it is said candidate, John Rosenthal. John, welcome to America at Night. Thanks for joining us.
6: Thank you so much for inviting me.
1: You betcha. Now that Karl Rove went public and said in the Wall Street Journal that he is voting for you, how many Democrats are not going to vote for you because you have the support of Karl Rove?
6: That's a good question. I imagine that number is not zero, but also not large.
1: What has been the reaction since Karl Rove has endorsed you?
6: My reaction is, I did not have Karl Rove on my bingo card when I started all of this. I couldn't even believe he knew my name, but I guess he does. Actually, from across the political spectrum, there's a few things. Most of my Democrat friends acknowledge this as a great success and a sign of a building a broad coalition in Texas. I do believe that to win statewide in the state, you need some Republicans to vote for you. Karl Rove is, the old school, what we might have called a conscientious conservative. And plenty of folks disagreed with a lot of stuff he did, including me. But I'm just glad to see him step out and oppose this racism. Now, the MAGA crowd that come out and make comments like about how he's a rhino and irrelevant. If Karl Rove and also John Cornyn, who spoke out against Beau French are rhinos, then I don't know. We're already living in an upside down universe, so maybe. I don't know.
1: John Cornyn was a very loyal Trump supporter. He went through the primary, wasn't endorsed by Trump. Ken Paxton got that endorsement. Ken Paxton beat John Cornyn. But John Cornyn, for whatever reason, wasn't Republican enough. But John Fetterman, the Democrat from Pennsylvania, is Republican enough. So
6: apparently,
1: you're right.
6: Yeah.
1: The whole world is upside down.
6: Oh, gosh.
1: Let's for a second talk about what the Railroad Commission in Texas does. What if you win this election, what will your job be?
6: Well, the first thing I would love to do on this job is rename the commission to be called the Texas Oil and Gas Commission. Because this agency with 1,000 full-time employees and a $500 million biennial budget regulates the oil and gas industry in Texas, drilling, certain kinds of surface mining, pipelines, chemical waste management, stuff like that. It has had nothing to do with trains or railroads or transportation, pretty much in a generation. And so it's just, it usually flies under the radar because it's so misnamed.
1: You are an engineer by trade, are you not?
6: That's right. I'm a mechanical engineer. I've got 25 years of oil field experience, another 5 or 6 years of heavy manufacturing. I'm a proud graduate of the University of Texas at Austin, where that picture was taken. I was one of those Longhorns wearing burnt orange and freaking out when we beat the Ohio State Buckeyes Saturday night. But yeah, I'm a mechanical engineer, and I have worked on drilling rigs and production platforms and done all manner of roles from offshore, onshore, deep water technology, you name it, I did it.
1: So here's my question, John Rosenthal, who's running for the Texas Railroad Commission, which regulates oil and gas. What is the Republican platform versus the Democratic platform regulating oil and gas? It seems like it's very odd that this would be a partisan election. It would just seem to be like who's competent and who's not. Why is this a partisan election?
6: You know, it's a really good question. This is a very technocratic type of job. We're talking about issuing permits and, you know, enforcing environmental regulations and actually trying to help. In my view, I think the commission should be trying to help our operators be successful and follow the rules. My opponent seems to think we have overly burdensome regulations on oil and gas. I don't think even the Republicans believe that in Texas. The Republicans, who incidentally have been in charge in the state for 30 years, so any rules we do have is the ones that they passed, right?
1: Right. But, I mean, as a commissioner, you're not in charge of setting the rules or the regulations. You're just in charge of enforcing them.
6: That's right. So the legislature does the statute, and then actually the agency makes the rules to enact the law that the legislature puts forward. So I actually think I'm uniquely qualified. It's great to have a technically competent, someone who's got a good, strong technical background in the industry for this. I also have 4 terms in the Texas State Legislature. So when this agency has fallen behind on trying to manage the cleanup of some of these environmental disasters that it ends up having to deal with, they need more budget to do that. And so I think I could be an advocate to increase the agency's budget through the legislature. And I will be one hell of a cheerleader and a lobbyist for this agency because, first, I know every single legislator in that building after 4 terms, and I can talk to them in plain English. But second, I've spent this whole campaign talking about how we need to double the budget of the commission so it can catch up with plugging orphan and zombie wells and cleaning up some of these environmental catastrophes that we have to deal with.
1: John Rosenthal, just a side note here. I'm certainly no expert when it comes to Texas energy, but it seems like every time there is a storm in the Midwest, Arkansas might lose power for a day or two. Oklahoma might lose power for a day or two. Kansas might lose power for a day or two. Kansas seems to lose power for a week and a half. So it seems Texas. It seems like Texas always gets hurt more. And there's a sort of a theory that Texas oil and gas and pipelines aren't as well maintained or don't have as many, or it just seems like they get hit harder. Why is that?
6: It's a little bit of embarrassment when we call ourselves the energy capital of the world and we can't keep the freaking lights on in a winter storm. And this is a really good question for me personally, because it points to my motivation for wanting this job. The heart of the winter storm failure that we had in 2021 during Winter Storm Uri, when the lights in Texas went out for almost 2 weeks in some areas, was that natural gas froze at source. And even though we lead the nation in wind production, half of the energy we generate in Texas is generated by burning natural gas. And so when you freeze it at source, you starve the generator of its fuel. And when you can't generate electricity with more than half of your capacity, then the lights go out in Texas. So I tell a lot of jokes, but on a very serious note here, hundreds of Texans died. We had people freeze to death in their own houses. We had hundreds of people die of carbon monoxide poisoning, sitting in their cars trying to charge their cell phones or just stay warm. And we were in session in the legislature at that time. Texas Leg is weird because it meets 5 months every other year. And so we're actually in session. We couldn't get back to Austin. You know, we're out for 10 days or something because legislators across the state couldn't travel safely. And when we finally get back to the building, I know it's a shocker. I had done a bunch of research. The engineer, the only mechanical engineer in the state legislature, had done a bunch of research. And I went to the chairman of the Energy Resources Committee, and I said, I've got stuff for you. I've already talked to industry. We can make great strides in this. I'm an actual particular subject matter in flow assurance, and this is a natural gas problem. And I said, brother, you can be a hero. You can do these easy things. Industry's already ready, and I won't even put my name on your bill. It can all be yours. And he said, we're not touching natural gas. And it's a little bit of an inside joke in the House of Representatives and the Texas legislature that I swore at him loud enough for other members to hear. And because I am an oil field worker after all. But I was extremely frustrated, and I left that conversation. In my head, I was making a vow to myself that I was going to come back and do something about the rickety ass power grid in Texas. And this is a perfect opportunity to do that. It's one of the main reasons that I'm running for the job.
1: John Rosenthal, what has been the reaction you've gotten and for your campaign has gotten now that Karl Rove announced that he's endorsed you?
6: Well, you know, we got a nice uptick in grassroots fundraising. I hope I can plug my website. People can go to johnrosenthaltx.com if they want to see more about the platform and support this campaign. I'm still a long shot to win, y'all. I'm a Democrat running statewide in Texas. Don't think that any of us have a sure thing going. It's been over 30 years. But I'm very encouraged by the feedback we've gotten both for the campaign and about the Karl Rove endorsement and the John Cornyn, a couple of other prominent Republicans around the state. It gives me credibility, I think. When I go into spaces where it's mostly Republicans, and honestly, I feel like that's who I need to talk to the most, I've been well received by the folks who aren't just tribal partisans. You know, if you're way off on the left or way off on the right, you're not open to a conversation. But I think most of society lives somewhere around the middle, and those are the people I'm talking to, and I've gotten a very good reception.
1: John Rosenthal, do you think James Tallarico has a chance down in Texas?
6: Oh, I do. So I definitely think James Tallarico has a chance. You know, in 2018, a bunch of us running for the very first time in our lives flipped Texas state house districts from red to blue. There were 12 of those flips, and James and I are two of them. So we both ran in districts that people told us couldn't be won. You know, for the people who are familiar with Houston and Texas, I live in Cypress, in the Cypress area, and people are still surprised to this day that I won running as a Democrat in Cyprus. So you can't tell us it's impossible because we've already done the impossible.
1: Joe Rosenthal is running for the Texas Railroad Commission, which regulates oil and gas. And Karl Rove wrote a Wall Street Journal article saying that he is endorsing John Rosenthal. John, good luck on the campaign trail. Thanks for coming in, and hope to talk to you down the road.
6: Awesome. Thank you so much.
1: You got it. John Rosenthal here, America at Night, back in a moment.
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0: Yeah, it was just named a top-performing hospital by U.S. News & World Report.
1: Amazing, so we don't have to travel to the cities to find great surgeons?
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4: All right, what do we got going on here? By the way, we should mention that this last segment we had on this John Rosenthal, who was the Democrat who Karl Rove endorsed. We should say that we have asked his counterpart, a Republican, Beau French, on the show. And I was just checking on the break. I know we asked, and I don't think we've gotten a response yet. I was checking in with Cynthia, our producer, and we haven't gotten a response yet. So we asked, and we asked him, John Rosenthal. We also asked Beau French, so no word yet on if he has accepted our invitation to come and join us. So I didn't want you to think I was playing favorites, putting one on over the other. But it's an interesting story. The fact that Karl Rove has gone public with this, it just goes to show you, once again, that the Republican Party and the Democratic Party are in the midst of a civil war. Karl Rove is not MAGA. John Cornyn did his best to try and be MAGA and was shunned by the MAGA movement. They kicked him out. Really? So I don't know if he is or isn't, but one would argue that he isn't MAGA. And so it's interesting that, right, these Republicans aren't MAGA and critical of this Beau French, who I guess you would put him as a MAGA person. I guess I hate to label people, but sounds like he's very much MAGA. But this is the same argument they're having in the Democratic Party, right? With the Andy Beshears of the world, the governor of Kentucky, or John Shapiro, the governor of Pennsylvania, and the AOCs of the world, or the Senate candidate from Michigan, right? This is the argument that's going on in both parties. The two parties have a war with themselves, and the hatred of the other party isn't necessarily enough, right? I mean, there are a whole bunch of people who would vote MAGA even though they know their candidate's going to lose in the general election, right? I think in Texas, people voted for Ken Paxton regardless of if he, I mean, they obviously want him to win, but if he loses, they would rather lose with the person they want then win with the quote unquote rhino, if that makes any sense, right? So, and that's what Democrat, right? Democrats would rather stay home than vote for a traditional candidate. And this El Said up in Michigan, right? He won with an overwhelming majority of white educated voters. The African Americans didn't vote for the guy. And so are they going to turn around and vote for him in the general election, or are they going to stay home and not vote, right? That's the $64,000 question. So we are seeing these two parties pull each other, right? The biggest opposition to the Democrats isn't the Republicans. It's the factions within their party. The biggest detriment to Republicans isn't Democrats. It's MAGA versus the traditional Republicans. And that's on full display with this Karl Rove op-ed in the Wall Street Journal. Stay right there. Bill O'Reilly is in the green room. We'll check in with him and Bill Cleveland. It's an hour of Bills next hour. Stay right there Our engineer tonight is Tom DeLack. Our executive director is Tom DeLack. Our engineer is Richard Good. I'm McGraw Milhaven. This is America at Night on Westwood One.
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10: News this hour from Town Hall, I'm John Scott. A federal judge has ordered Washington's Kennedy Center to give 30 days notice before making any major physical changes to the building, including demolition.
11: President Trump has talked about that possibility. He wants his name on the building if there are repairs.
12: I think that the Trump administration should certainly have recognition.
11: A top Kennedy Center official says the building will be closed for about 7 days to deal with public safety risks from structural deterioration. This is North Carolina Republican Senator Tom Tillis.
13: I think it's absurd. Abolishing or demolishing a memorial, a worldwide known venue for art.
11: A judge blocked putting the president's name on the Kennedy Center. Ed Donahue, Washington.
10: And in Minneapolis, a man who sprayed liquid on Minnesota congressman has been sentenced.
14: A man who sprayed vinegar at Representative Ilhan Omar during a town hall pled guilty to assaulting a U.S. officer and was sentenced to 14 months in prison plus 3 years of supervised release.
15: I don't know.
14: During the January incident, Anthony Kazmierczak jumped up from the audience to spray liquid from a syringe at Omar, saying she was splitting Minnesota apart.
15: Fear and intimidation doesn't work on me.
14: The 56-year-old has been diagnosed with Parkinson's disease. He apologized for scaring the Minnesota Democrat and said his troubles with insurance companies and prison had exacerbated his ailments. Judge Joan Erickson said Kazmierczak knew what he did was terrifying and noted he had secured tickets to the town hall weeks in advance. I'm Jennifer King.
10: The number of people applying for unemployment benefits dropped sharply last week. Another sign layoffs remain rare and most Americans enjoy job security. The Labor Department reported claims slid to 196,000, surprising economists, down from 206,000 the week before. More on these stories from townhall.com.
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10: Mortgage rates climbed for the fourth straight week to hit the highest level since Donald Trump took office.
18: Mortgage buyer Freddie Mac says the average rate on a 30-year mortgage rose this week to 6.95%. That's the highest it's been since January 2025. It's also the fourth straight weekly increase. As recently as this February, the rate averaged just under 6%. Mortgage rates have been mostly climbing as the war with Iran has fueled expectations of higher inflation, a key factor that influences mortgage rates. The upward trend in mortgage rates has put a damper on U.S. home sales this year. I'm Alex Vega.
10: Chinese technology giant Huawei launching new chip technologies as it challenges leading global companies such as NVIDIA. The releases highlight the narrowing gap between China and the U.S. in artificial intelligence. The announcement comes days before a planned meeting between President Trump and Chinese President Xi Jinping. That happens in Washington. News at townhall.com. King Charles has urged AI leaders to keep artificial intelligence under control and beneficial for people and the planet. Bob Agnew has more.
19: The king addressed executives from OpenAI, Anthropic, Google, DeepMind, and NVIDIA in Scotland. The meeting focusing on AI's societal benefits amid concerns about its rapid advancement. The king emphasized the need for control to prevent catastrophic misuse. The gathering follows warnings about AI's risks and calls for a coordinated slowdown. Bob Agnew reporting.
10: Buckingham Palace denying a claim by Princess Diana's brother that King Charles said she would soon be forgotten after her death. In a new book, Charles Spencer recounts arguing with the then Prince Charles over plans for Prince William and Prince Harry to walk behind Diana's coffin in 1997. Spencer claimed Charles said, "Rest assured, we'll forget her soon enough." The book, Swan Song, Diana, My Sister. More on these stories at townhall.com.
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22: This is Weatherology. I'm meteorologist Alora Lockwood with the Alexandria Lakes Area Forecast. 56 tonight, under cloudy skies, easterly winds 5 to 10 miles per hour. Overcast skies again tomorrow. Rain showers likely. Daytime highs approaching 59. Chance of rain showers tomorrow night. Lows dip down to about 53. Overcast. Dry Saturday and Sunday, under overcast skies with highs in the mid-60s. For KXRA, I'm meteorologist Alora Lockwood. Right now, 61.
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4: 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Our next guest is way too big for this show. Bill O'Reilly is with us. He's got 20 number one best-selling books. 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
23: I appreciate you having me on, McGraw. You're a hometown guy, so here I am.
4: There we go. Confronting America. Why this book? Why now?
23: Too many problems are being left ignored in America. Everybody knows it. And the big government people, the Democratic Party, the progressive, whatever they're calling themselves today, you know, the government's going to do it. Government's going to solve these problems. No, they're not. Number one, they don't care enough to do it. And number two, they're tribes now. So I decided to write a book based on eyewitness history, which means I was standing there when everything in this book happened. No anonymous sources. We name everybody. And there's some very big names in the book. And we lay out the problem, and then we lay out the solution.
4: What is a bubble person?
23: Somebody who doesn't know anything and doesn't care. And it's very easy to be one now with the social media and the phone in your hand every second. You can lose yourself in a false world of whatever your interests are. You can cut yourself off. You don't have to consume information. You don't have to study very hard at school. Social promotions all over the place. Kids don't know anything. So when they become adults, they're bubble people. And those are easily led into false beliefs that harm the country. So it used to be when I was growing up on Long Island, my parents knew what was going on. My father was a naval officer in World War II. My mother, college educated. And they discussed it at the table. You know, the things that were happening in the country. What in the table now, everybody's got their phone up to their mouth. They're lucky they didn't feed themselves.
4: You've been in this business a long time, and I think you're talking about the shared experiences, right? We all had shared experiences. We all knew where we were when the big stuff happened, obviously. But the little stuff, even, there are no more shared experiences. We all get our news from silos. We're missing out on what it all means to be an American, right?
23: And also being deceived. And that is a real problem. So let me give you a very concrete example. All you hear from the Democratic Party is affordability. How many times have you heard that word affordability in the last 2 months? Right? Hundreds of times. Affordability, affordability. We're going to solve the affordability crisis. You've been to California? That's run by Democrats top to bottom. Is there one thing affordable in California? Anything? No. Highest prices for everything. So a bubble person doesn't know that and is just sitting there, oh, yeah, they'll solve the affordability thing. Yesterday, the census came out and said that real median and household income in the United States is at the highest level since they began keeping records. Would you know that? Would you know that by watching the dishonest media? No. Child poverty at the lowest level. Would you know that? No. And if you don't know anything, as millions of Americans don't, then problem solving is impossible. So I wrote this book. Anybody can read this book. If you're literate, you can read the book, Confronting America, What Has to Change. And you can skip around to the problem that is affecting you the most. But we're really living in a deceptive age, and that is a huge drawback for the USA.
4: Bill O'Reilly with us. His 20 number one bestsellers, 20 million books in print. His new one is Confronting America, What Has to Change. It's interesting, Bill, because you'll hear a lot of people badmouth the country and whatever else. But then in the next sentence, they'll say, it's the greatest country in the world. And I think if people were paying attention this summer and they listened to what the Europeans said when they came to visit America for the World Cup, we saw America through their eyes, and they thought they were going to get off the plane and be shot or killed within the first 5 minutes. They fell in love with America. Europeans fell in love with America, and I think Americans need to understand that this, for all of our problems, this is still the greatest country in the world.
23: Certainly, we offer the most options to pursue happiness. I've been in 90 countries, okay? I know what your odds are to succeed in those countries. And America gives you a much better chance. Why do you think millions and millions of foreign nationals, migrants, are trying to get in here? So that's beyond any doubt. But in order for people to get elected in Congress and for the presidency, they got a bad mouth the country. They got, oh, look at this. Look at that. Look at this. That's not to diminish the problems. We have them. And they just languish there because we don't have enough guts to solve them. They're all solvable. Every single one of them is solvable. And I give the solutions very specifically in the book. And I also tell you who's holding it up. okay? And it's not a party book. It's not a political book or an ideological book. It's, okay, here's the problem. Here's who doesn't want to solve it. And I think that is a valuable service. I'd love to have this book just be in every public school in the country, because that would wake these urchins up and say, look, you have a responsibility as an American citizen to try to make a country better. How many times do you hear that in school? Never. And at your point of Europeans coming here, if you know anything about Europe, and I lived in England for a year, you know that the governments in the EU are pretty much run the show.

0: passes a law that the federal government can't spend more money per year than it takes in. And once that law would be passed and signed by whoever's president, then investment all over the world would pour into the United States. So people would buy our bonds, they would buy our stocks, they would buy our companies, on and on, because there's a stability to that. It's a law. No more of this insane debt, no more waste and fraud and all that. You got to stay in what the IRS tells you it is receiving. That's how you solve that problem.
1: The book is called Bill O'Reilly's Confronting America. What has to change? Where are you on tariffs?
0: Oh, tariffs.
1: Yeah.
0: Very complicated. You need a PhD in economics to figure any of this stuff out, which is why most Americans have no blanking clue. So Donald Trump's vision is to change the entire economy in America from the service industry, which means that you're a plumber, you come to somebody's house, you fix whatever they need fixed, you get paid. That's a service. Into a manufacturing economy. That is higher wages. You go to a big facility, you make whatever product the facility puts out. He's changing. He wants to change that. In order to do that, you have to basically cajole people, force people to invest in these manufacturing places because it costs billions of dollars to put them up. That's what the tariff is. So the money that people are making off America, China, Canada, Mexico, all those countries make a lot of money off us, okay? Trump says, no, we're going to even that out, and we're going to take what we get and reinvest it in manufacturing, building more places to work. That leads to higher wages. But he has never explained it. And again, you need a PhD in economics to understand it, and most Americans do not.
1: The Republicans have never been fans of tariffs. There's been a lot of free traders. Once President Trump exits the scene, does the Republican Party go back to a free trading party? Because Trump's done this sort of on his own. He's never gotten any action out of Congress. So what happens to the Republican Party after Trump?
0: Well, it depends if they are holding congressional power. So I don't think the Republican Party is going to run away from Trump's vision, but they will moderate it. So they'll make deals easier with Canada and these other countries. But Donald Trump's legacy is going to be in stone for at least 10 years after he leaves office. Now, the new president, should it be a Republican in 28? No idea. None. They're all over the place. It's Rubio as Secretary of State and J.D. Vance, VP. Those are the front runners. You know, you don't get a lot out of them because they don't want to alienate Trump. So they're not going to go out and, like, Vance was against the Iranian conflict, clearly against it. But he didn't want to go out and undermine his boss. So you don't know how these people are going to present themselves on the Republican side. You do know on the Democratic side, unless they get wiped out at the polls, which is possible, that these people want socialism, communism. The people who are funding that party, that's what they want. A giant colossus in Washington and your state capital, wherever you may live, to tell you what to do, when to do it, how much you can have, and to cut down on individual freedom. That's what the Democratic Party stands for. Now, you should be able to attack that pretty effectively, but outside of Trump, Republicans really don't have a leader right now.
1: Bill O'Reilly, a couple more minutes. Confronting America, what has to change? Look into your crystal ball, Bill O'Reilly. Who's the Democratic nominee in 2028?
0: No idea, because they're all a bunch of echo chamber people. There's none of them that I've seen that has any kind of vision for the country. They're not problem solvers.

0: They won't read my book. I mean, they should, but they won't, because they're going to do what their masters tell them to do, and the masters are the money people. So, every vote is all of the Democrats oppose Trump, no matter what it is. All right, I don't care what he does. Now, that kind of leadership isn't really leadership. So I expect that some people will emerge, maybe Wes Moore in Maryland, Shapiro in Pennsylvania, but there's nobody that's getting people excited on the Democratic side.
1: What about AOC? She have a shot?
0: She will probably be senator in New York, and New York is a lunatic asylum. Schumer can't beat her. And Schumer's a corrupt guy anyway, so I'd probably vote for AOC over Schumer, because Schumer knows better. And that just rankles me like crazy. He knows better. But he's given in to the far left because he's a coward. AOC doesn't know anything. I mean, she doesn't. Imagine her sitting next across from me in an interview, McGraw. Can you imagine that?
1: I'd watch.
0: Yeah, everybody has your reaction. They laugh.
1: I'd watch.
0: I mean, that fight would be over in the first round.
1: I'd watch. That is for sure.
0: Everybody watches, but she doesn't know anything.
1: She's
0: not in a hurry to find out.
1: Do you think she's running?
0: Oh, yeah. She'll run for Senate. I'm pretty sure that she will try to get that perch, because Bernie's going to keel over. And I hate to say this, but, man, he's not looking good. So Bernie's tenure on the planet, the over-under is if poor Bernie, somebody's got to take his place, and that's her. Elizabeth Warren, yeah, okay, but Cortez has got star power. And, a lot of these nitwits will just vote on that.
1: Bill, we are out of time. The book is called Confronting America, What Has to Change. The man, 20 number one bestsellers, 20 million copies in print of those books. The new one, Confronting America, What Has to Change. Bill O'Reilly, you do you, boo. You are one of a kind. Thank you very much for all your insights and your friendship all these years, and we'll talk to you down the road.
0: Okay, McGraw. Thanks for having me in.
1: America at Night, back in a moment.
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1: Hey, thanks to Bill O'Reilly for stopping by. Legend. And coming up in just a minute, we go from Bill O'Reilly to Bill Cleveland, the traveling correspondent for Westwood One. How about that? We'll get into that. He's got a new book out. Two bills, two books, one night. How can we get so lucky? I was telling you earlier, I spent last night, I wasn't here, and I was in Kansas City for an event. KCMO put on an event, and I was driving back across Missouri today, and I came across a Stuckey's. Remember Stuckey's? There was a big, giant sign. I saw it on the way out to Kansas City, and on the way back, I stopped and filled up and got a soda and whatever else. And I was like, I got to check out the Stuckey's. The sign was very big. You could see it from the highway, but there was just a little section of pecan stuff. It was like a Stuckey's section. It wasn't a Stuckey's store per se, but the big had a big giant sign, Stuckey's. So they had a little section of Stuckey's. Whatever happened to Stuckey's? We'll ask Bill about that. See what's going on. America at Night, back in a moment.

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16: With SRN News, I'm John Scott. A Russian missile and drone attack on Kyiv and its surrounding region have injured at least 19 people. President Zelensky says Ukrainian forces targeted Russian sites, including an oil refinery and military airfield. These talks have stalled over territorial issues, and Ukraine seeks security guarantees. President Trump claimed an energy truce, but Zelensky denies any agreement unless Russia stops attacks. Canadian Prime Minister Mark Carney embracing the prospect of his country becoming the European Union's first associate member, saying closer ties with the continent would ensure no country could control Canada's markets or undermine its sovereignty. Former Republican U.S. Senator John Kyle, who represented Arizona in both chambers of Congress for nearly 3 decades, has died at the age of 84. He had dementia. This is SRN News.
17: This is Weatherology. I'm meteorologist Laura Lockwood with the Alexandria Lakes Area Forecast. 56 tonight, under cloudy skies, easterly winds 5 to 10 miles per hour. Overcast skies again tomorrow. Rain showers likely. Daytime highs approaching 59. Chance of rain showers tomorrow night. Lows dip down to about 53. Overcast. Dry Saturday and Sunday under overcast skies with highs in the mid-60s. For KXRA, I'm meteorologist Laura Lockwood. Right now, 61.
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19: Ladies and gentlemen, every Thursday, ever since we've been on the air for now 35 years, we check in with our very own Bill Cleveland, our traveling correspondent. He is Bill on the Road. The website is BillOnTheRoad.com. Welcome back, Bill Cleveland.
20: I started when I was 11. I wasn't traveling much back then, but, you know.
19: Yeah, you haven't. You've been one of our mainstays throughout the years here, years or less than a year, but whatever. Same idea.
20: Yeah, that's all right.
19: Hey, I was good. You got a new book we'll get to in a second. However, I was driving back from Kansas City today, and I got halfway through the state of Missouri, and I came across a big old Stuckey's sign, and I pulled off. I was sucked in. I had to stop. I had to stop anyway. I had to get some gas and get a soda and get some, you know, M&Ms or something for the road. And so I pulled in. It just had a little Stuckey's section, but it got me thinking. Are Stuckey's still around? Why were they so big, and now there's nowhere to be found?
20: Well, we talked about this a couple months ago because I mentioned that I had interviewed a guy who was one of the early investors in Cracker Barrel, and he had mentioned that the reason they started Cracker Barrel was because they wanted to do something similar to a Stuckey's. Where you obviously have stops along the highway. Their only twist, I guess, was that they were going to have the home-cooked meals and, of course, the shops and stuff that we all know in Cracker Barrel. But I looked earlier, and I was stunned that there are still – hang on, let me make sure I did. I think it was like 40 or 50 stores left. I couldn't tell you where one is, but they are apparently around. You can still find some. And they were known – I guess back in the day, for their billboards. I guess they had like thousands of billboards all over the United States, which is how people learned about them.
19: It was that big green roof and that nice big porch in the front, and you know they would have Stuckey's 10 miles, Stuckey's 5 miles, Stuckey's 2, Stuckey's next exit, Stuckey's right here. You know, you just missed it. Go back and go to Stuckey's.
20: Well, and so it's funny, as I was waiting to go on here, I did a little research because I thought, so they're famous for the pecans. Right?
19: Yes,
20: which
19: everything pecans.
20: The producer, I hate pecans. It's not my thing. I've never liked pecans. However, on one of my road trips, I stopped at the world's largest pecan. It was a roadside attraction, and it was down in Texas, Seguin, Texas, which is known as the pecan capital of Texas. And so I was just doing some quick little research here to remind me of where I had been. And apparently, you love controversy. I know. There's controversy over who has the world's largest pecan. And I thought it was in this little town in Texas, but no. Apparently, the first one was 1,000 pounds. Okay, this was right outside of the Guadalupe County Courthouse in Seguin, Texas. I hope I'm pronouncing that correctly. And then there was a town apparently in Missouri. Maybe it was close to where you were today, Brunswick, Missouri. They said, no, we would like to have the largest pecan on display. And theirs is apparently 12,000 pounds. And these, of course, are not real pecans. These are, you know, whatever, fiberglass, or they made them out of wood or whatever. And then
19: paper mache.
20: Another one. Yeah, there's another one somewhere, a gigantic pecan. So I don't know. Anyway, but I do have a photo of myself somewhere with this stupid gigantic pecan that was carved out of wood in 1962. Apparently, there was a guy who was like a huge pecan farmer, and that was kind of his claim to fame. He had it in his farm. So
19: you don't even like pecan pie?
20: No, I have never liked pecans.
19: Oh,
20: and it's in any kind of gathering, the family or a friend. Oh, you have to try my pecan pie, or some people say pecan. It's not pecan. Don't say pecan. It's pecan pie. And I'm always like, no, I'm not interested in your.
19: When I was a kid, when they would stop at Stuckey's, they would get me the whole pecan log roll, which was fantastic.
20: Yes, that's what they were known for. Stuckey's was known for. And you can, if you were to go on their website, if you can't find one of these old stores like you found today, you can order all that stuff and have it shipped right to your house.
19: Oh, now you're talking.
20: If you don't want to go on a random road trip to find a Stuckey's, this was not an actual Stuckey's store. This was like a section within a store. Is that what you're saying?
19: Yeah, it was a section within a store, but they had the giant Stuckey's sign, you know, that you could see for miles from the highway. So I saw the billboards and I saw the sign. And when I got up to the truck stop or whatever, it didn't have a sign. It just had it. I walked in, there was a little section that sold Stuckey's, you know, mints and log rolls and stuff.
20: Yeah. And so it's funny, and this will tie into what we're going to talk about in a second, but I saw that the original Stuckey's location is still around. Like, you could still go there. It's in, I just lost it. I think it's in Georgia, maybe it's in Florida. It's somewhere in the South. And so the original building, the original store is still there. So
19: we got to get,
20: maybe
19: we
20: you
19: gotta,
20: and I should go on a road trip to Stuckey's.
19: We got to do a little more research on this. I want to find out who's running Stuckey's. And
20: excuse me, I have it now. I found it. I'm sorry. The original site, Eastman, which is, and I believe that's Georgia. 1937. It's been there since then.
19: How about that? All right, good stuff. All right, tell me about this new book you've got.
20: Yeah, my ninth travel book. Can you believe that? Nine stinking books. The new one, it's called Fast Food Birthplaces. It'll be out in just a few weeks, October 13th. And I'm always looking for interesting travel-themed stuff or ways to kind of make travel fun for folks. And this idea started, you know, when I do my road trips, I'm always stopping, as you know, at quirky things, or, you know, like we were just talking about, the original Stuckey's, or I'll go to, you know, the first Pizza Hut location, or the world's largest whatever. Anyway, so over the years, I have stopped at a lot of these original locations, the first locations of fast food restaurants. And so, and not just fast food, but what we would call like fast casual restaurants as well. And so I thought, well, that would be a fun book. And so, first I thought it would just be kind of a silly book to do. However, once I started doing the actual research for the stories, because I had all the locations, I knew all of that. But then I was like, okay, well, I want to obviously talk about the, you know, how all of these places got started. And as I started doing the research, what I found was that all of these stories are great. Like, you have all of these people, whether it's, Jimmy John's or the Waffle House, or we mentioned Pizza Hut, or, you know, Domino's or whatever, all these places, McDonald's, they all have great stories of people who had a great idea, right? They almost all of them, in fact, I think all 50 that I write about in this book, it basically started with nothing, you know, and put their, you know, money where their mouths were, so to speak. And of course, as you know, if you're an entrepreneur, you risk it all, and worked hard and turned these small businesses into these gigantic corporations that we know today. So the stories are really great. And then the cool travel twist, of course, is that many of them are still available. Those, their original locations are still around. So you can go either the first location, or some of them are now like, you know, little museums and stuff like that. So yeah, it's a really fun topic.
19: Okay. So the book is coming out when? Because it looks like you just got it.
20: October 13th, they'll be available on Amazon and in bookstores and things like that. So, and then, you know, hopefully, like we do with the presidents over time, I'll be able to share some interesting stories about some of these individual places and direct people to go and check out museums.
19: I'm surprised. I'm surprised you didn't ask me for a blurb on the back of the book. I'm kind of offended by that.
20: I'm the only blurb people need to hear from.
19: Oh, okay. Right.
20: There are no spaces for blurbs now that I look at the back of the book.
19: Shame on you.
20: No, it was really fun to put together. I'll tell you a quick one. So I included not just fast food, but things like pizza chains, and I included places like, you know, Starbucks and Dairy Queen and you know, whatever. And so the Pizza Hut one was really interesting because you can go and visit the first Pizza Hut location. It's in Wichita, Kansas. It's on the campus of Wichita State University. And the two brothers, the Carney brothers that started Pizza Hut, they were students there, and they found this little, I'd call it a shack. It was a super small building, and started their business, you know, their recipe for the sauce and all this stuff they made in this little tiny building, and they would sell pizzas to college students, and it became pretty popular. And so, but my favorite story was as they began to franchise and wanted to expand beyond Kansas, they wanted a building that looked, you know, they wanted all the buildings to look the same, right? And so if you've ever driven anywhere in America, you instantly look over and you know that a Pizza Hut was there, right? You
19: right.
20: can tell, yeah. Oh, that was a Pizza Hut because of that roof. Well, one of their friends, school friends, was an architect. And so they talked to this guy and they're like, hey, we want you to design our buildings. And so the guy said, oh, it's going to be, and I don't remember the dollar amount off the top of my head, but it was more than they could afford. It was quite a bit more than they could afford at the time. And they said, look, we'll make you a deal. How about this? For every restaurant that we open, we'll give you $100. And I think the guy's fee was somewhere in the neighborhood of, you know, $5,000, $6,000, $7,000, $10,000, something like that. And the guy said, yeah, okay, sure, $100. Well, for God's sakes, they opened thousands of locations. And so this guy cleaned up. It was like the best architecture a deal ever made in history. But of course, he was responsible for those iconic red roofs and the way the Pizza Hut buildings looked all across America.
19: I love those. I love those stories when they say, look, I don't have any money, but I'll give you this. And the, you know, sometimes they say no, sometimes they say yes. You know, there's the you should do a whole book on, you know, people who said no or who said yes to, you know, billion-dollar ideas.
20: Another one real quick is the and I'll be honest, this is the story that probably inspired this book. The gentleman that started Raisin Cane's Chicken Fingers.
19: Okay.
20: Those are now popping up all over the country. Started in Baton Rouge, Louisiana. And so the short of the story is that this guy went to business school and took a business class, and he had this idea for Raisin Cane's Chicken Fingers, and he presented it in a class, and it was the, you know, the chicken and the bread, the Texas toast bread, the coleslaw and the sauce. And that's all he wanted to, you know, on the menu. And he presents this to his teacher. He got the lowest grade in his class. And now he's a billionaire and has one of the fastest growing fast food chains in the country. And I wondered if I haven't had a chance to interview this guy, and hopefully I'm going to get to, because they were pretty nice. The corporate people were pretty nice. And my question is going to be, like, do you send this guy, this teacher, something like once a year just to remind him of you know, because I remember Steve Harvey, the guy, you know, Family Feud, Steve Harvey. Yeah. He said that when he was a kid, he had a teacher who said he would never be on TV. You know, he told Steve Harvey, you will never be on TV. And Steve Harvey to this day sends this guy a brand new big screen TV every year at Christmas. And I thought, I wonder if the Raisin Cane's Chicken Fingers guy does that, send this guy something, you know?
19: But, I mean, it's like littered. Who's the Saturday Night Live guy? Adam Sandler's got a story where this professor came to him and said, you're not funny. You'll never be a comedian. You know, here's a biology book. Become a scientist. You're not funny. And I mean, it's just littered with stories of people told, you know, famous people, they just couldn't do it.
20: Yeah, see, that's why I'm not more successful. All my teachers were very encouraging. I just needed that one teacher to tell me, no, you'll never amount to anything.
19: You know what? It's well, we don't have time, but good stuff. You know, there was also that we don't have time to tell the story now, but what's the story of George Foreman and the George Foreman Grill? Right, where they went to Hulk Hogan. Oh, yeah, they went to Hulk. So they invent this grill, and they don't have any money to market it. And they only have, they buy like three slots on the Home Shopping Network. And they go on the first time, they sell four. They go on the second time, they sell two. So they only have one shot left. And one of them gets the brilliant idea. Look, we need a famous celebrity to do this. And they go to Hulk Hogan, and Hulk Hogan looks at him and says, this is the dumbest thing in the world. No, absolutely not. And so they go to George Foreman, and they say, George Foreman, look, we don't have any money. So we'll give you, $5 for everyone we sell. And George Foreman was like, sure, okay. So he goes on QVC, and the first time he sells like 50,000 of them. And, they're off and running. And there you go. Now it's the George Foreman Grill.
20: And well, and don't sleep. Those George Foreman, I've had two of them. Well, I love those things. They're great. I love the George Foreman Grill.
19: Yeah, it was like almost the cooking. What are you it was do? Almost the Hulk Hogan Grill, but you got the George Foreman Grill. All right, we will look for, what's the name of the book?
20: It's called Fast Food Birthplaces. Don't worry, I'll repeat it every week for the next 55 weeks, so you'll know what it is.
19: Bill Cleveland, BillOnTheRoad.com. Bill, good stuff. Safe travels. Check in with you next Thursday. Thanks, man.
20: All right, see you later.
19: America at Night, back in a moment.
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19: Man, that was Bill Clubman's great radio. That's fun to listen to. I love those stories. I mean, how many times have you heard the story of, you know, they told him it would never happen? I mean, the country, the history is filled with stories. People say, right? The woman who invented the Vietnam Wall, right? She was it was a class project for Yale, and I think she handed it in. I think she got a C, and the teacher wrote something along the lines of, "Yeah, nice idea, never going to take off." And she ends up winning the contest to turn it into the Vietnam Wall Memorial in Washington D.C. I mean, the list goes on and on and on. As a matter of fact, when I first got into radio, it shows you how stupid I am. When I first got into radio, somebody who was very, very kind to me said at one point, "Look, I don't mean to be, but I really think you should change your name because your name's just not going to play on radio." And I remember thinking to myself, and this shows you how stupid I was. I remember thinking to myself, "Oh my goodness, that is fantastic. Thank you so much for that advice." And he was like, "Well, you're very appreciative." I'm like, "Yes, because that it motivated. It was like, oh my goodness, there's my story where somebody said your name will never work on radio, right?" I'm like, "Thank you. I need to tell me more how I'm never going to survive in radio." And because yes, thank you. I have my story. It was like I needed someone to tell me I couldn't do it. Not as motivation, but like, oh, thanks. Because when I do.
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12: News this hour from Town Hall. I'm John Scott. Prosecutors say an SUV driver was under the influence of drugs when she swerved into the wrong lane, blew a red light, and slammed into a Los Angeles City bus, killing two drivers. It was a tragedy compounded by the subsequent fatal crash of a TV news helicopter that had been covering that collision that killed two people on board and one on the ground. Bailey Lynn Rios facing two charges of second-degree murder. Some suspicious activity from a group called Act Blue.
13: A report from three House Republican-led committees finds that Act Blue, which funds Democrats, let money from overseas illegally flow to candidates here in the U.S. An Act Blue supervisor admits that some donors, for example, had IP email addresses in foreign countries and that employees were told to look the other way and accept the campaign contributions. The report also finds that every member of Act Blue's legal and compliance team appears to have left the platform after the 2024 election because of the illegal foreign contributions and the subsequent cover-up. Laura Winters reporting.
12: Some New York Knickerbocker fans could be getting a break on ticket prices. Correspondent Ed Donahue with that story.
14: Ticket sales for the NBA champion New York Knicks are on hold. A mistake caused Knicks ticket prices to be listed for amounts that were too high. The get-in price for next month's season opener against the Philadelphia 76ers was more than $1,000. Madison Square Garden Sports said in a statement they're rolling back to last year's prices, plus an average increase of 12%. The plan is to restart sales with new prices shortly. The Knicks say anyone who already bought individual higher price tickets will be refunded the difference. There is generally a ticket increase after seasons when the Knicks make the playoffs. I'm Ed Donahue.
12: More on these stories from townhall.com.
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12: It was time for a turnaround. Stocks rallied to their best day in 6 weeks. We'll hear more on all of today's market activity. From financial correspondent Seth Sutel, reporting from New York City.
1: Stocks closed higher on Wall Street and recovered most of their losses from earlier in the week. The stock market got some relief from falling oil prices and less pressure from the bond market. The S&P 500 rose 1.1% Thursday. The index has been mostly falling over the past 2 weeks. The Dow added 316 points, that's about 0.6%. The Nasdaq Composite jumped 1.7%. The price of Brent crude oil fell 1% to a little under $105 a barrel. That's down from $110 a barrel earlier in the week, but it's still far above where it was trading over the summer. The yield on the 10-year Treasury note fell back to 4.93%. Seth Sutel, New York.
12: News and analysis at townhall.com. It was a swingin' time, the 1960s. Psychedelic pop artist Peter Max has died at age 88. We hear more on the story from correspondent Jennifer King.
4: Psychedelic pop artist Peter Max was born in 1937 to parents who fled Nazi Germany and settled in New York, where he studied art. His graphic design studio opened in 1961, and his flowing, colorful style was an immediate hit that led to a booming commercial business. Max's work epitomized the era's flower power art and graced everything from mugs and bedsheets to New York's Museum of Modern Art. Max said he didn't like to dwell on negative things either in his mind or on his canvas.
5: These flying cosmic characters that fly in and out of rainbows and out of skies and smile in blue and boats with reflection is very surrealistic, except it's a very up surrealism.
4: No cause was given, but he had been suffering from advanced dementia.
12: That's correspondent Jennifer King reporting. More on these stories at townhall.com.
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7: This is Weatherology. I'm meteorologist Alora Lockwood with the Alexandria Lakes Area Forecast. 56 tonight, under cloudy skies, easterly winds 5 to 10 miles per hour. Overcast skies again tomorrow. Rain showers likely. Daytime highs approaching 59. Chance of rain showers tomorrow night. Lows dip down to about 53. Overcast. Dry Saturday and Sunday under overcast skies with highs in the mid-60s. For KXRA, a meteorologist, Laura Lockwood. Currently 60.
8: Westwood One presents America at Night. Here's your host, McGraw-Milhaven.
19: I don't want to say this publicly. And if you say I said it, I'll deny it. But I actually missed you guys last night. I was, took the night off midweek. I missed you. Don't ever say I said it. I missed the haters. I missed the lovers. I missed the text messages. I missed the voicemails. I missed all of it. 1-844-2-McGraw. 1-844-262-4729. I'll save the headlines for a little bit later on. We got a whole bunch of phone calls. Let's try and get to Catherine in Vancouver. You have a question about Pizza Hut?
17: Yeah, you always do this to me. Now I got this sugar high because I'm thinking about the dessert pizza, and they discontinued it in Canada, and I was wondering, did you guys discontinue it out there?
19: I don't know. I'm still grieving over Chick-fil-A's discontinuation of the honey pimento chicken sandwich. I still haven't gotten over that.
17: Oh man.
19: So, I used to go to pizza. I don't know about the dessert pizza, but when I was back in college and we were playing summer ball and, you know, you'd go from small town to small town. Every small town had a Pizza Hut. So you'd always end up eating pizza at a Pizza Hut because you were always in some small town for 2 or 3 days playing a weekend series or something. And so I went to, man, I lived at Pizza Hut for, I wish they would have had a loyalty program because I would have cleaned up on that loyalty program. Catherine, thanks for the phone call. Yeah, you got it. Bill in Wyoming. Thanks for checking in, Bill. Welcome to America at Night.
18: Hi, McGraw.
19: Hello, sir.
18: if you understand how large computer programs, and I'm talking on the order of millions or billions of lines of code, are written by companies like Microsoft and such, you'll understand that large numbers of programmers write that software, and most of the programmers that work for those companies deal with 100 to 200 to 300 lines of code in a module. And then they each get assigned modules, and then after everybody's completed their modules, then the modules get put together into an operating system or whatever it is, and it's run. And then you bring the debugging system people in to make the whole thing work, the modules work together like they're supposed to. Okay. Until you've done that, the whole thing's not going to work at all. Even after you've done that, there are bugs all over the place. There's a guy by the name of Brian Craigs that puts out a newsletter about, I get one from him every week or so, and it's completely free. It's just interesting stuff to read. Because those people in Microsoft are still debugging the original DOS system.
19: Oh yeah, no, I mean that's not, if you have a IBM compatible computer, right? Every once in a while, it just, you know, the blue screen of death, and you don't know what's going on.
18: Oh, yeah. Well, they're still debugging stuff that they wrote back in the 50s.
19: Why are we talking about this? What's your point here? Get to your point here.
18: Because of the fact that the fact is that if you have somebody talking about AI and they're saying that they don't understand why AI does what it does, it's because they only wrote one module and they don't have any freaking idea what the modules do when you put them together. Most of those people have never written any computer code, frankly. Most of them are pundits that believe what
19: I know how to use a computer. I know how to drive a car, and I know how to change the radio. Okay, outside of that, I don't know anything about an engine. Same as with computers. Listen to me. Same as computers. I know how to turn it on. I know how to play solitaire. I know how to check my voicemails. I know how to go to a couple websites. Listen to me. Same as computers. I know how to turn it on. I know how to play solitaire. I know how to check my voicemails. I know how to go to a couple websites and buy stuff from Amazon. The inner workings of it, I have no idea. But last week, I had an idea for an app. And I went to an AI program, and I invented the app. And I'm in beta, quote-unquote, beta testing right now with a couple of friends of mine. And it's actually working pretty good. Now, I don't know anything about AI. I couldn't write a code. I can barely write my own name. And I created an app from AI. So it's got to be doing something right.
18: Anybody who says computers are strictly logical machines, they do exactly what we tell them to do when we tell them to do it, as we told them to do it. Mm-hmm. A computer will do the same thing over and over and over again.
19: Okay. I asked this guy 30 years in the business in AI security and everything else. I asked him that very question, and he said, "I said computers only do what humans tell them to do," and he said, "Yeah, that used to be the case, but not anymore." That's AI.
18: He's never written any code.
19: I'm pretty sure. I don't know if the guy wrote any code or not, but I'm pretty sure the guy probably, I mean, don't believe him. I don't care if you believe him or not, but the guy was pretty credible. And you read his resume and the things he's done. He knows quite a bit about software, AI, security, computers.
18: On the application level, not at the coding level.
19: Okay. All right, Bill, you clearly know more than he does. Bill, I thank you for clarifying it for us.
18: I know more than he does, but I know more than you do.
19: Well, okay. My six-year-old knows more about computers than I do. That's not the point. I was quoting you what the man said. You said he was wrong.
18: I learned to write software in the mid-70s, and he's never written any code.
19: Okay, why are you yelling at me? Stop yelling at me. We're having a conversation. He said that computers are now thinking for themselves. I didn't say it. You said you don't know more than he does, but yet you disagree with what the man said. So I'm sort of confused by your comments.
18: Explain to you really quick now, if you give me the time. Just it'll take a minute or so, okay?
19: Well, I have one. I'll give you 1 minute. Go. What? He didn't write code, therefore you know more than he does.
18: Stop interrupting me long enough for me to have 1 minute.
19: Holy mackerel. 1 minute. Go, Bill.
18: I knew a man and a wife who worked for Microsoft for a full 25 years until they retired together, and then they moved to Wyoming and they opened a makerspace, and that's what they were doing last time I talked to them. I talked to both of them together and separately. They were application and module programmers. They've done everything that you could do at Microsoft in writing software. And they told me more about what goes on in writing a piece of software than anybody else I've ever talked to. The bottom line is

0: you don't talk to the coders, then you don't know what the coders wrote, then you don't know what's in the program. And if you don't know what's in the program, you'll never understand why it does what it does.
1: Bill, what were these people's names?
0: I don't remember.
1: Okay. Bill, I thank you.

0: I mean, he's in Wyoming. You think, you know, I'd enjoy that. I would, you know, go outside, take a breath. But
1: yeah, it's God's country. You
0: betcha. So I also wanted to talk about AI, too. And I have some concerns about it. I think it's generally a useful tool if you use it on an individual level. But my concern is the degree of manipulation that's inherent in it, sort of like the visual manipulation and how it's just prone to confusion. If you go on YouTube, you could see it's loaded with these, like, for me, it's obvious that these are AI videos, but for many people, they're like, oh, check out this, you know, this cat or something that's outside, this tiger. And it's like, and that's just one aspect of it. It's so much misinformation, disinformation can be spread through AI. And I think that's a bigger concern than, you know, them turning into Terminator robots.
1: This is the first generation. And I think what we're playing with is a lower level than what's the higher, right? The higher ones are playing with, right? The guys who are running the software or the AI, they're seeing what it's doing now that hasn't been released to the public yet. I was fascinated by the man's, our guest's comments about data centers, saying that data centers are obsolete. I mean, they're spending billions of dollars on data centers, and this guy's saying it's already come and gone. Data centers were for the first generation of AI. He said, my laptop can do more than, I have to go back after the show and listen to what that man said about data centers, because it was riveting to hear this man who has got 30 years of experience when it comes to computers and software and security and AI and everything else, for him to just laugh at these data centers being built. And then the other one was when I asked him, if we're so worried about China moving ahead of us on AI, why are we selling them our chips? Which he said, that's a good question. I don't have the answer for that.
0: I mean, as much as, it's just become a pretty useful political talking point. I was listening to your show this morning. I guess your mayor's pushing for a data center. But, I mean, I guess it's, you know, we're like, the technology we're using, it's like akin to computers in the 70s, basically.
1: Right, yeah.
0: I'm sure that there is so much more developments that we're not even aware of.
1: We'll have to wait and see how it all,
0: it's, I have some.
1: I hear you. Yeah. Sean in Bloomington, thanks for calling. Appreciate it. Call back anytime.
0: Thanks, man. Take care.
1: You got it. Bye. America at Night, back in a moment.
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13: Oh, we're missing the text line for the last couple of days. The text line is alive and well. 1-844-2-McGraw, 1-844-262-4729. And I should tell you that this text line that we use for the show, unlike the text line I use for my morning show in St. Louis, is a little different. This one has a lot more data attached to it. So when you text me, it pulls up your file, so I know everything you've texted me. So when Tim in Washington texts, "I finally tuned back in after a couple of weeks. It's the same as the football game I'm watching as expected and boring." Well, you clearly, you've been texting the show, it seems like, every week since, it just keeps scrolling back and back, so... I get you don't like the show, but you keep listening and you keep texting in. So it's the there was one time I did a show. Oh, we're going back years. I did a show once. It was a slow news day, and I did a show once where I said, "Hey, I've gotten a lot of people calling up and emailing me and telling me that they stopped listening to the show because I'm getting boring or stale or I'm too liberal or too conservative or something." And I said, "Look, do me a favor, call up and tell me why you've stopped listening to the show. And I want to take a survey of all the reasons why people don't want to listen to the show." And I had full phone bank for an hour and a half. And people would call up the show and they'd say, "I stopped listening months ago. Why is that, sir? Well, for example, like yesterday, this is a perfect example of why I stopped listening. Because yesterday you said X and X, and I was like, oh, okay, good. Okay, good to know. Thank you very much. Next phone call. Oh, I stopped listening 4 months ago exactly. Why is that? I remember the exact day I said, this is the dumbest show in the world. It was 4 months ago, and you said this. And I'm like, well, I said that like 2 weeks ago. Oh, well, you know, the other part was yesterday's guest was fantastic. So I will give you that. So that was the phone calls all day, all hour was phone calls like that. Finally, somebody called up and was like, do these people understand what they're saying? I was like, no, they really don't. They really don't understand what they're saying. I stopped listening years ago. Why? Because yesterday you said this. So when you tell me on the text line you stopped listening, when you tell me you stopped listening, I can see how many texts you're giving me. It's hilarious. All right, let's do this. 1-844-2-McGraw, 1-844-262-4729. I got some guys on the line, but I want to give you guys plenty of time. So hold on through the break. Let's see if we can squeeze in a voicemail here. Let's go to leftover from Tuesday. Let's go to John Doe about flat Earth. Richard, let's hear from John Doe about the flat Earth.
12: Oh man, I was calling in about flat Earth. The Earth is flat. Like, we've known this, man. There's only reason I could explain how airplanes aren't flying out of our like stratosphere, man. Come on.
13: I can't tell if he was joking or if he was serious. Was he serious or was he joking us? Here's another John Doe about artificial intelligence. John, what do you got?
14: The AI. What happens? How do you put the genie back in the bottle? Once somebody asks it something very devious, nefarious, how do you put it back in the bottle? And I don't even want to go where I'm afraid they're going to have. It can't be contained, but I believe it is amongst us.
13: It's a great point because, right, you can go and see how to build a bomb on the internet. Okay, you might not have but AI, you just say, hey, how do you build a bomb? And it'll tell you, right? I mean, what kind of guardrails can you put on this thing? I don't know. All I know is I have very limited exposure to AI. But the people who are ringing the bell are the ones working on it. When Bill Gates says, hey, this is trouble, when the guy who works on it says, hey, this is trouble, you kind of have to at least perk up and listen to what they're saying. And then, of course, you have people who are using it who love it. And then you have people who went to school to code who no longer are losing jobs because the AI is doing the work for them, right? There's a whole sense of unease over this artificial intelligence. That's why this story isn't going away anytime soon. Danny, Tony, Sherry, hold on. We'll get to all your thoughts here in a second. America at Night. Stay right there. Back in a moment.
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27: With SRN News, I'm John Scott. Prosecutors say an SUV driver was under the influence of drugs when she swerved into the wrong lane, blew a red light, and slammed into a Los Angeles City bus, killing two riders. This happened before the fatal crash of a TV news helicopter that had been covering the collision that killed two people on board and one on the ground. L.A. County D.A. Nathan Huckman says Bailey Lynn Rios faces two charges of second-degree murder. The man who sprayed vinegar at Democratic U.S. Representative Ilhan Omar during a Minneapolis town hall has been sentenced to 14 months in prison. Anthony Kazmierczyk was sentenced Thursday. The Trump administration has approved visas for top Iranian officials to attend next week's U.N. General Assembly high-level session in New York. That's despite the two countries being at war. This is SRN News.
28: This is weatherology. I'm meteorologist Laura Lockwood with the Alexandria Lakes Area Forecast. 56 tonight, under cloudy skies, easterly winds 5 to 10 miles per hour. Overcast skies again tomorrow. Rain showers likely. Daytime highs approaching 59. Chance of rain showers tomorrow night. Lows dip down to about 53. Overcast. Dry Saturday and Sunday, under overcast skies, with highs in the mid-60s. For KXRA, I'm meteorologist Laura Lockwood. Currently 60.
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13: on radio, power ballads, cocaine, payola, the AOR glory years, 1976 to 1986. Paul Reese is our guest. Paul, you're in Britain, and you've obviously got a thick British accent. How did you fall in love with AOR? How'd you get to writing the book?
0: Well, I fell in love with it. Was, I would be 1981. I'd like to say I was 4 years old at the time, but I would be lying on that. And a magazine came out in the UK called Kerrang. It was originally a monthly magazine. And round about the second or third issue that I picked up of that, there was an article on Journey in it.
13: Go to Danny and Rolla. Danny, you're on America at Night.
1: John, Bill O'Reilly
13: yeah.
1: on.
13: I'm sorry, I missed that. Say that again. What did you say?
1: I thought you did a good job having Bill O'Reilly on.
13: Oh, thanks.
1: And then I wanted to let you know that we have a Stuckey's in Rottweil. Actually, it's Doolittle. But it's not the traditional Stuckey's. They are, which is nothing wrong with it, but they're Indian immigrants. And on the menu, they have Punjab and whatever the other...
13: Punjab and pecans? Yeah, Punjab and pecans.
1: Like it, basically, all they serve, and it's not home-cooked food, but it's, you know, they serve burgers and they, you know.
13: Yeah.
1: But I wanted to tell you that the Cardinals did not lose today. So that's a good thing.
13: They didn't play.
1: No, they did not. But one of the other things I wanted to address is that everybody and the Democrats, I don't know, they get on something and it's like a dog on a bone. And everybody's talking about affordability. And people keep talking, which everybody has short memories, and they're talking about inflation. Nobody seems to remember that just a few years ago, we were at 9%. Actually, it was over 9% under Biden.
13: Yes.
1: And
13: that was also, but that was also, that was before, I mean, it wasn't when Biden took over and shortly after Biden was in office, it reached the peak of 9%. But then it went down. It didn't stay at 9%. It went down. And that had a lot to do with the sort of overcorrection of COVID. And look, I get it. You sit in the seat, you get credit and or the blame. So, yeah, blame Biden for the 9% inflation, but it also went down. And we've had this conversation before. The reason why Biden is not in office is the affordability issue. And since President Biden left office and the day Trump took office, inflation and prices have gone up. So if affordability was a problem under Biden, why isn't it a same problem under Trump?
1: Well, I don't disagree with you, and I don't necessarily agree with the approach in Iran. I do think that keeping Iran from having a nuclear weapon of any country on the planet, and this includes North Korea, which they have abilities, but North Korea just kind of, well, that's why they call it the Hermit Kingdom. It, just leave them alone. Okay, fine. They're cool. They're not really coming after anybody. Iran is not like that. And if Iran had a doomsday weapon, you can bet your bottom dollar.
13: Nobody disagrees with you. No, nobody across the board, Danny, disagrees with you. That's why when Trump, and we've had this conversation a lot, when Trump went in February and bombed the centrifuges and bombed the whatevers, right? Okay, fine. But this time he went in, it was going to be 4 to 6 weeks to go in and get it. So he hasn't gone in and he hasn't gone in and got it. And the retaliation is such. Four to six weeks was their original assessment.
1: No, I'm saying it's been 4 to 6 months.
13: Oh, yeah. Now, yeah, I think we're on month seven or whatever. Right. So, and look, I'm not blaming anybody, but I understand everyone's upset with affordability. Okay, fine. That's why Biden didn't win re-election, because of the affordability issue. Now the so, I mean, when you're out of office, America's the worst. And this was the conversation I was having with Bill O'Reilly. We all agree we live in the best country in the world. And then all we do is complain about it and argue about how terrible it is. And that's how people get elected. That's how Trump get elected. Know. That's how Democrats are getting elected.
1: Make
13: the guy in the office look bad.
1: Well, I think it was Talrico. It was either him or one of the radicals. They have a soundbite of him saying, "I effing hate this country," and it's like, well, you're free to leave, but no, they want to get in and change everything. But I don't really understand, if you hate the country, you know, there's a saying from 20, 30 years ago, America, love it or leave it.
13: I understand
1: that's
13: it, Danny.
1: That's all I got, man. Have a good night.
13: Thanks for the phone call, Danny. I get it. I understand it. The whole make America great again is in a sense like it's not great now, right? That's the whole argument. It's not great now. We'll make it great again means, but America is the greatest country in the world. Is it not? It's only bad when Democrats are in office. It's only bad when Republicans are in office. Every elected, everyone who wants to be a elected official never comes to the microphone and says, you know, the guy I'm trying to beat's doing a pretty good job, and I love America, and America's great, and it's the land of opportunity, and I wanna beat him because I think I could probably do better. But he's doing great. I mean, America's fine, right? You're not gonna raise any money that way. You got to say the other guy's terrible. You got to blame affordability. That's what Trump did. He blamed affordability. Now they're using it back on him. It's boomerang back on him because since he's taken office, prices have gone up. Like it, don't like it. You can also, you know, Trump has the, he can talk about how homicide rates are the lowest it's ever been. Poverty rates are the lowest it's ever been. Unemployment is at record lows. Salaries, household incomes are through the roof. There are all these things he could say and do and promote, right? But he chooses to talk about the Kennedy Center. So, you know, he has some things in his toolbox that he can point to. And yeah, affordability is going to go up for all sorts of reasons, right? But when you're explaining in politics, you're losing. When Biden tried to explain why inflation was high, you're losing. It's so much easier to run against something. And that's what the Democrats are doing. That's what the Republicans did. That's the way the game's played. Let's see here. George in San Antonio. First timer. Welcome to the show, George in San Antonio. Welcome to America at Night.
2: Thank you, sir. I was just calling. I heard the gentleman talking about the pecan capital. The little town is actually pronounced Seguin, Texas.
13: Seguin, Texas. And yeah. Where is that?
2: That's 40 miles east of San Antonio, off of the Interstate 10.
13: And that is the pecan capital of the world.
2: Yeah, he was saying Seguin, and the only reason I called because he did mention, I don't know if I'm pronouncing it right, so I just wanted to call it. It's actually called Seguin, Texas.
13: Have you been there? Do you live near there? Or?
2: Yeah, I'm from San Antonio. It's 40 miles east of San Antonio. Been okay, there many good. Times.
13: Great.
2: Yeah.
13: And a lot of pecan trees, a lot of pecan farms there?
2: Well, I haven't gone that far into the town. I was kind of surprised to hear that it was the pecan capital because I had never heard that before.
13: Oh, all right. Good to know. Learn something new every day. Hey, George, thank you for listening. I appreciate the phone call.
2: Thank you, sir. Appreciate it.
13: Let's stay in Texas and go with Sherry in Fredericksburg. Sherry, welcome to America at Night.
3: Thank you, McGraw. I'm going to say this first. I have two pecan trees, but the squirrels always get them all before I have a chance. So, you know, go figure. I don't know.
13: Anyway, I love
3: you. I'm calling about the weight loss drops. There may be something questionable going on because retailers say that they're so popular that the retailers can't order them fast enough. Now,
13: right.
3: I don't know if this was a commercial or you were discussing it, but I don't think that's true, McGraw, and it concerns me because my friend, who is 6'11 and overweight, way too overweight, I worry about him, And I asked him to try the drops, and he's online, and he looked into it and talked to his doctor. And he was told that weight loss that quick can affect the other parts of one's body because the body needs time to adjust. So I was glad he didn't buy them, and maybe the retailers, you know, are saying this because they can't lose money fast enough. I don't know, but
13: I know a little bit about losing weight, and I know a lot about gaining weight because I'm a yo-yo. So I lost a couple of years ago. I lost a whole bunch of weight. I mean, I was working out and eating right, and I mean, it was falling off me. And ultimately, my gallbladder went down, and I had to have a gallbladder surgery, like emergency gallbladder surgery. It was not good. But you know, over the course of, you know, you get older, you have kids, COVID comes, stress, the whole thing, whatever else. So, so last couple of, months, whatever it was, I've taken that weight loss shot, and I don't take it as regular. I don't take it as regularly.
3: The drops, you mean the drops?
13: Well, I do the shot, the shot.
3: Oh, okay.
13: Pen or whatever they call it. And
3: that's probably okay.
13: Yeah, well, and I don't do it on a regular enough basis to sort of have it work for me for whatever reason, because I'm an idiot. But I will say this about it. It is, you know how they say there are ancillary benefits to it? Like I was a heavy drinker before, but I have no desire to have a drink right now. I mean, and I don't know if it's because of the shot, but I've heard anecdotally, at least, that they're saying that there are some people who take the shot and then all of a sudden, you know, they don't they stop smoking or they stop drinking or they stop obsessing. There's amazing that we're still in the early stages of this research wise. But anecdotally, they're saying it has all sorts of ancillary benefits. But I mean, I would recommend listening to your doctor on something like that. Not me, but it's interesting his doctor said that. Hey, Sherry, thanks for the phone call. Thanks for checking in.
3: You're welcome.
13: Tony in Montreal, you're on America at Night.
4: Yeah, I'm just going to call this the death of shame. That call that you were handling regarding some type of esoteric something about, I don't know what, programming. I was kind of cringing that whole call. I felt sorry for you, man. Sorry about that. And I don't know how you do it, man. You should have a little Italian in you, man, because I would have hung up on that bugger a long time before you did. But I guess it makes entertainment on the radio. I got to figure this one out for myself.
13: I will say, look, I know no one believes this, but I honestly believe. And part of one of the things, one of the myriad of things I love.
4: You have to get your answer before you give it to me.
13: One of the myriad of things I love about this show is the true interaction with people. I love talking to people. And if they think something's crazy, you know, don't yell at me. Don't scream at me. But if you have a difference of opinion, tell me. I'll be happy to have a conversation with you about it.
4: McGraw, you give him enough cord just to hang himself and you're laughing at him all the way. I love it. I mean, you know, you even got the Joe in Connecticut rolling in the aisles with that interview with Chantal and me in the Chinese restaurant. So you definitely like live radio, bro. You definitely play that game pretty well. Hey, listen, I wasn't... It's too funny. It's just way too funny. I can't even stay on track. I tell your producer, I want to talk about this or whatever, and nobody really cares. Just put me in line. And then as soon as I hear all these calls, I start laughing. I can't even keep to my own program here. Listen, I'm not like a couple of the other guys that take notes, but I just wanted to just say, you know, like, you got to have some humility, please. You know, when you call in, try to be at least courteous. It's, you know, we're not talking. You're talking to, what, 30 million people all at one time?
13: Well, 31 million, give or take a million here or there. It's so hard to count these days.
4: Exactly. You need every one of them, right?
13: Yeah, I do. I need every one of them. That's exactly right. Anything else, Tony? Yeah, go ahead. I got a minute. Go ahead.
4: Real quick. Trump is going to trump Canada because he said today that if my carnival huckster prime minister, I call him the carny, is going to go and do free trade with Europe and get into a free trade arrangement with van der Leyen, where we have to adopt her social policies. And of course, I would not be too forward with that. I would be opposed to that. Trump says he'll tariff Europe. So he'll trump the Canadians, every move they make. Why doesn't our prime minister wake up and understand that you have to trade with the country that you've been trading with for 100 years and that we do 80% of our trade with? It's kind of silly stuff, you know? Like, you go around running around like a carpetbagger to the communists and to Europe, and then we have the greatest trading partner right next door to us. Doesn't make any sense to me. But I'm not a politician. I'm just a regular Joe. What do I know?
13: Well, I don't know enough. I don't know enough. Thanks, Tony. I don't know enough about anything. But I will know this, that the European Union is having a devil of a time with Brexit because of the shared border between Northern Ireland and Ireland. It's the only shared border between the European Union and non-European Union countries. And that's why the trade, it's easy to sort of block trade from the shores, in a sense. It's harder to do it when you have a land border. So if Canada ever does join the EU, you got to wonder that border, there's going to be a way to circumnavigate the tariffs and the protectionism with that border. So I don't know what's going to happen. I mean, if you think the Northern Ireland-Ireland border is a mess when it comes to Brexit, think about what would happen with the American and the Canadian border. So that's something to sort of think about as well. Tony, thanks for the phone call. America at Night, back in just one moment.
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13: 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And we're back tomorrow night with a whole host of shows. Who knows what's coming? Oh, we're going to talk about a bathroom book tomorrow night. And Matt Wolf on entertainment. So lots to get to tomorrow night. Thanks for listening. As always, thanks for putting up with me. We'll see you tomorrow night.

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3: News this hour from Town Hall. I'm John Scott. The House of Representatives has adjourned early for an extended recess until the midterm elections, while the Senate plans to stay in session through the end of the month. Democrats are complaining that House Speaker Mike Johnson has presided over a do-nothing Congress. But on the Salem News program this week on Capitol Hill with Tony Perkins, the Louisiana Republican says Democrats need to check their facts.
4: It's the most productive since at least 1949. If you look at the volume of legislation passed, the magnitude of it, and all the reforms that we put in, it's really almost unmatched in history. We made a lot of promises on the campaign trail in 2024, and we inherited an absolute disaster, as we've discussed so many times, from Biden-Harris. We did so much of it so quickly because we were well prepared for that, and that's what the numbers reflect.
3: Speaker Johnson notes that the House this session has passed over 900 bills. His full interview will be heard when This Week on Capitol Hill is broadcast beginning at 10 a.m. Eastern Time Saturday on the Salem News Channel. A Russian missile and drone attack on Kyiv and its surrounding region, injuring at least 19 people. President Zelensky says Ukrainian forces targeted Russian sites, including an oil refinery and military airfield. Peace talks have stalled over territorial issues. The mayor of Los Angeles has stepped down from the homeless agency in her city, which is being closely scrutinized for mismanaging millions of taxpayer dollars. Laura Winters reports.
5: Democrat Karen Bass is no longer on the governing board of the problem-riddled L.A. Homeless Services Authority Commission. Her office says because she's running for re-election in November, she will be appointing a new member to fill her spot. The agency, under close scrutiny for how it has spent and mismanaged millions of taxpayer dollars, as the city has one of the worst homeless problems in the country. Laura Winters reporting.
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3: China chipping away at the U.S. lead in the race for global dominance in AI.
8: Chinese tech giant Huawei has launched new chip technologies that pose a challenge to Western AI leaders like NVIDIA. The releases underscore a shrinking gap between China and the U.S. in artificial intelligence. Huawei's latest entry is a faster successor to the model it launched just months ago, and the company acknowledges it is releasing new chips on an accelerated schedule. Rich Thomason reporting.
3: King Charles urging AI leaders to keep artificial intelligence under control and beneficial for people on the planet. On Thursday, he addressed executives from OpenAI, Anthropic, Google DeepMind, and NVIDIA in Scotland. The king emphasized the need for control to prevent catastrophic misuse. News and analysis at townhall.com. The nominee list is out.
9: Tickle Me Elmo, Bingo, and the Playground Slide are among the finalists for the National Toy Hall of Fame this year. The lineup also includes Care Bears, Yahtzee, Mahjong, and Pokemon trading cards. The hall announced its 12 finalists for the class of 2026 on Wednesday. Voting is open to the public and a panel of judges until September 23rd. Other nominees include Bop It, Monster High Dolls, Polly Pocket, Mousetrap, and Sorry. The museum's senior curator says the debate is part of the fun because every toy sparks different memories. Keith Peters reporting.
3: Gustavo Didymal has taken over as music director of the New York Philharmonic. He's

started last week after 17 successful seasons with the Los Angeles Philharmonic. Dittemal's early schedule is packed and ticket sales have increased. More on these stories at townhall.com.

0: This is Weatherology. I'm meteorologist Allura Lockwood with the Alexandria Lakes Area Forecast. Cloudy overnight, lows around 56. Easterly winds 5 to 10 miles per hour. Overcast skies again Friday. Rain showers likely, 59. Overcast Friday night. Chance for showers, lows dip down to about 53. Cloudy skies expected and dry Saturday and Sunday with highs in the mid-60s. For KXRA, I'm meteorologist Allura Lockwood. Right now, 61.
1: Now, it's Red Eye Radio. Gary McNamara and Eric Hurley talk about everything from politics to social issues and news of the day. 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
2: All across America, we are Red Eye Radio. He is Eric Hurley and I'm Gary McNamara. Welcome and good morning.
3: Hi.
2: You know, I just so much to talk about, but the one thing that caught my eye over the last 36 hours is, and this, I mean, actually for the last couple of weeks, you know, the Republicans out there talking about how much, you know, free money we're going to give you. Money, money, money, money. Uh-huh. Democrats saying the same thing for, you know, 32-hour work week. Free health care. Everybody's throwing it out there. And here's Rand Paul. Okay. This is, I just find this hilarious because he's been out there the last 36 hours.
3: Yeah.
2: Here he is on Newsmax the other day.
4: All right. America, this also enraging. We're now more than $40 trillion in debt. I'm sure very soon we'll hit $41 trillion. The Treasury Secretary says the U.S. can grow its way out of this debt crunch, of all of that debt. You say we can't grow our way out if Congress doesn't stop spending money it doesn't have. If we keep spending $7 trillion a year and bringing in $5 trillion, you never grow out of this. I don't know how you grow out of this in the first place. It's such a high number.
5: Well, it's got to be both. I mean, you do need economic growth. So I'm for low taxes. I'm for less regulation to allow economic growth. But you can't keep spending like drunken sailors. Last year, they raised the debt ceiling $5 trillion. They're already clamoring to raise it again. $5 trillion was the largest increase in the debt ceiling we've ever had. But in July of this year, they spent $500 billion more than came in. They borrowed $500 billion in 1 month. That used to be a bad year. Now it's a bad month. So no, we are facing a crisis. It is at hand, and you have to cut spending. So I have a penny plan, cut 6% of everything across the board. It wouldn't end government. It would make government 6% smaller. That balances the budget over a five-year period. That's what we need to do.
4: But nobody wants to listen to you. They never want to listen to you. You make too much sense.
3: Okay. First, is he accounting for inflation? Because 6%, that's not one penny. That's 6 pennies.
2: Right. What was that band? Something, the Sixpence?
3: Sixpence and none the richer?
2: Yeah, okay. It's 6 pennies.
3: Yeah.
2: And so he's gone. Remember it started out the penny plan.
3: And they couldn't get the penny plan done.
2: They couldn't get the penny plan. So.
3: Back when it was, I don't know what the debt was back then. It was, I don't know, $25 trillion.
2: But,
3: I don't know.
2: But there was never the two-penny plan or the three-penny plan or the four-penny plan or the five-penny plan.
3: Yeah.
2: It went from the one-penny plan to the six-penny plan. And then Rand Paul out there again today. If Congress wants to get serious about our $40 trillion deficit, we should cut spending and balance the budget. My six-penny plan does just that. We would cut 6 cents from every $1 the federal government spends. In 5 years, we would have a balanced budget. And, you know, and I don't know who the guy was from Newsmax. And said,
3: nobody's listening
2: you're,
3: to you.
2: You're out there. If Rand Paul, does it matter whether Rand Paul is alone in the woods or in the middle of millions of people in D.C.? If he talks, is anybody listening? Does he make a sound?
3: Right. If Rand Paul introduces a six-penny bill in the woods, does it make a sound? And the answer is no.
2: And I just find it fascinating because, you know, the Republicans, $9,000 if you have, you know, if you're married and have a child, $36,000 if you've got four, $5,000 check here. Democrats, everybody from the left to the, you know, from the Democrats, I won't say from the left to the right, from the Democrats to the Republicans are saying, we're going to give you money. You're going to get money. You're going to get money. You're going to get money. You're going to get money. And Rand Paul, we need to cut spending. cut spending. I'm thinking of so let's do right in the beginning of the NFL season. Remember, I feel like Jim Moore when he was coaching. I think it was New Orleans, and they go, "You're gonna." So what do you think about the playoffs? Playoffs? You think we're gonna make the playoffs? What the hell's wrong with you? We're not going to make the playoffs. You know, he's just going, and that's the same thing I have here when Rand Paul's out there going, and so he's right.
3: He's right. But it's, you know, they make the point on Newsmax, whoever the presenter was, I'm not sure who that was, but he is right, but nobody is listening. Nobody cares. Again, we have to say our audience notwithstanding. There's the problem. It's not the viral moment. Now, if the debt reaching, let's say, $42 trillion would cause TikTok and Facebook to go dark forever.
2: And DraftKings
3: to go dark forever, then I guarantee you something about the national debt would be done. We would fix it tomorrow. By the way, I'm waiting for somebody to say, we're going to give you $50,000 a year and we're going to make Canada pay for it. I mean, look, if we don't care about the debt, Rand Paul, you're right, but nobody cares. Since we don't care, let's make everybody in the country a millionaire. Let me scale that back.
2: Forget about the penny plan. How about the $1 million plan?
6: Yeah.
2: Just government give everybody $1 million.
3: Yeah, I'll say this. Every adult, every household will get $1 million. Married people get $5 million. Because I'm married. If we don't care about it,
2: there'll be a hell of a lot of divorces in a couple of years.
3: Well,
2: by the
3: now,
2: way, if you do that,
3: look,
2: one.
3: I mean, I'm ignoring the very reality of the very instantaneous response by the global markets and the massive crash that would happen once that was signed into law. And the checks started going out. I am ignoring that because everybody else is ignoring the crash on the $40 trillion and growing. And so why not?
2: Well, look, there are people that do understand it because that's why Trump with the $5,000 and even the $9,000 for the whatever, the having a child thing. That's why it didn't go over well.
3: The having a kid thing.
2: That's why it didn't go over well. Because there are still conservatives out there who understand economics. I don't even know who wrote it. Just popped into my head right now, and it was based on the $5,000 thing, and basically this was, look, everybody's not stupid,
3: right,
2: Mr. President? Everybody's not. There are people that understand economics. That's why you had immediate pushback in the Republican Party. So one of the concerns that we have is nobody understands economics anymore. Our fear is that nobody understands economics or actually how it works or cares to find out how economics works. Apparently, there are some people in the Republican Party that still understands how economics works because we have an economics ignorant society.
3: Yeah,
2: we really do.
3: We do.
2: They have no idea.
3: Yeah.
2: They have no idea what gives money value. They have no idea. They don't care to have any idea. And
3: no.
2: I bet you that you would find that the people that don't know how economics works also have no idea about the three branches of government.
3: No, they don't. They don't.
2: And so that's, you know, we're dealing with ignorance on. And the interesting thing is when it is it's as easy as it's ever been. I mean, it's probably, I don't know what the figure would be to the 10th power, how easy it is to find out information about how things work today. You can find out the truth like that if you do research. It's not hard to do it. It's not hard to figure out, you know, about economics. And that's why we started out this

0: him or the adoration, you know, where the Republicans won't speak up when things are absolutely clear economically and Trump says something that is not true on economics. And it's just like, no, no, no, he's a business person. I don't give a damn whether he's a business person, whether he's president of the United States. If he throws out BS on economics, it's BS. Well, when he sits there and says foreign countries will pay it and lies to the American public about how tariffs actually work, why is he lying about it?
1: Well, this
0: what is the point of lying about it? Because you're going to get caught. It didn't work. People are screaming about prices, and it could cost you the Senate and the House.
1: Well, think about this.
0: What was the damn point?
1: I don't care about what you know in business. Every business has their hands out when the government starts handing out. We've talked about this forever. Every single time this comes up, it's been forever.
0: Well,
1: even corporations will come up. States like Texas, if you're handing out money for wind power, oh my gosh, they're in until freeze apocalypse, and then we shouldn't have done that. I mean, they're everybody's. So this, I don't care what they do. I don't care what you've done until now. O.J. Simpson was a great football player until. So don't give me any excuses for anybody in office. Don't give me excuses. For public servants, they're not celebrities.
0: Well, I mean, it's just like when we said people aren't stupid. It's like Trump advanced the convention, whatever it was, the convention rally, talking about, you know, we've got to stop socialism, we got to stop communism, and at the same time promoting the fact that, you know, hey, we've got ownership and equity in companies, and we're bringing in trillions of dollars. I mean, it's just the most bizarre thing. And as I've said, when you start, when you go down the socialist path, when you go down the socialist path, you have to lie to the public. You have to.
1: Yeah.
0: Because it's not going to work. And, you know, and that to me is the most now, not surprised by it, because you had said it from the very beginning. The biggest fear we have is that Trump will, his liberal tendencies will come out in the second term.
1: Mm-hmm.
0: And we've seen that exactly come out.
1: Yep.
0: And now what you've seen over the last week and a half from the Republicans is pure panic.
1: Yep.
0: They're like, and you saw them yesterday, you know, the whole thing, you know, and I saw a number of political commentators. Why isn't it out there? Why isn't the mainstream media promoting that the poverty level is down to record lows and that the average, you know, the, what was it, the median income, this, which we talked about yesterday, the median income is up and even beating inflation. You know, and this was after the, you know, the real income is down.
1: Mm-hmm.
0: And that's because people are working more hours.
1: Yeah.
0: And the people that are actually getting paid more are the ones that are going into the trades, which is a good thing.
1: Right.
0: Not that there aren't good things that Trump has done, because Trump has done wonderful things with deregulation and everything else. But prices are the things that kill you. That's politics 101. Prices will kill you in an election. And he ignored it. And the entire Republican Party just bowed down before him and said, we're just going to pretend it doesn't exist.
1: Yeah. And now, since the Dallas rally, which is more and more just the stench from it is growing amongst conservatives more and more. I heard
0: Republicans are outright panicking the last 10 days.
1: I heard twice from unsolicitedly from two different people at different times while going back and forth taking care of my dad in recent days. What's going on? What's going on with Iran? And what's this handing out money to people?
0: Yeah. And that's what I got, like I said, when I was in Florida a couple of weeks ago and then on vacation, then in Texas. These are military people going, what the hell is he doing?
1: Yep.
0: What's going on
1: Yeah,
0: here?
1: Both of these were military.
0: Yeah. And they're going, what in the world is going on? It doesn't make sense. He needs to, you know what I hear more than anything? He needs to shut up. And what the hell? I've heard this now. This is a lot of stuff. Guys, you really haven't talked about, with everything going on, why the hell is he even messing with the Kennedy? What the hell does the Kennedy Center have anything to do with the problems that we face today? And what is his son? Why is a Russian oligarch, you know, these news items are coming out, you know, paying for the party 2 days after the party after he's married? Why are these unforced errors happening? It doesn't make any sense. It's like we've got these huge problems and they're just meddling around with things that don't matter at all and doing stupid

0: stupid things. It's like, well, this is, you know, if he was taking care of the big things, which is prices, those other things would matter as much.
1: Right. They would bounce off.
0: Yeah. And, you know, and that's the thing. But, you know, we are where we are. You're not going to change anything going on. You can sit there and say, well, but the median income is up. We found out why the median income was up, because people are working a hell of a lot more hours to get that median income up. But the real income is what you make per hour versus inflation is down, and people feel it. And now with gas prices, $4 a gallon in Texas, saw diesel $8 in California. Doesn't matter.
1: Yeah, no, doesn't.
0: You can talk about all the great economic things. If prices are killing people, it's not a positive.
1: Right.
0: You're never going to convince them that the economy is doing well.
1: Right.
0: By the way, with that
1: diesel, the consumer pays for that. It's called a fuel surcharge. It kills some trucking operations if they don't get it right. But I'll tell you right now, it's passed on to the consumer. It has to be. It's the way it works. Because when those trucking companies that don't do it right go out of business, the ones that are doing it right, that are passing it along to the consumer, we pay that diesel fuel when it comes to transportation of goods. We pay that.
0: We pay for everything.
1: So all of this is being ignored. And, hey, we'll make it better. We'll make it better. To Rand Paul, with all due respect, number one, you're right. Number two, Doge.
0: Yeah.
1: So.
0: And by the way.
1: He was right about Fauci. He's been right about a lot of things.
0: But, you know, as I said, the Doge thing, tackling it wasn't bad. Throwing out expectations that were never going to happen because the public wouldn't go for it.
1: The conversation, I thought, was a eye-opener. I was like, wow, I can't believe we're actually even just having a conversation about it. But then you ruin it with this over-promising and never delivering.
0: We are Red Eye Radio.
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0: We are Red Eye Radio. He's Eric Carlin. I'm Gary McNamara. I look at this election now and say it's prices on the one side.
1: Yeah.
0: You know, that's the one thing that's killing Republicans right now are prices. And on the other side, it's where the Democrats stand on all the insanity still. And that's not going away.
1: Well,
0: but I saw the other day, it's like, but conservatives are still, will still vote Republican. Doesn't matter. It's what independents will do. And we've said this all along. The job of any Republican president should be to convince the independents out there that conservative fiscal economics is the correct way to go and explain to them and show them that's how you win elections. When you ignore them, when you pretend they don't exist and you only attempt to pull your own base together, that does not win elections.
1: Well, when you are going to hand the radicals a win, if that happens, by tanking it, I don't know what to say. If you can't do the job that's apparent to everybody and you hand the Democrats a win in November, I don't know what else there is.
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3: With SRN News, I'm John Scott. A man initially accused of being a high-profile al-Qaeda figure and who was tortured in CIA custody appeared Thursday at a hearing to review his detention at the U.S. military prison at Guantanamo Bay, Cuba, where he has been held for 20 years without charges. Alabama carrying out the execution of Jeffrey Lee for a 1998 double murder at a pawn shop. The 49-year-old Lee, convicted of murder in the fatal shootings of two people in a 1998 pawn shop robbery near Selma. Store owner Jimmy Ellis, an acclaimed Elvis Presley impersonator, and his ex-wife, Elaine Thompson. An F-16 fighter jet from Texas crashed in rural Michigan during a routine training exercise. The pilot ejected safely and received medical treatment at a local hospital. This is SRN News.
4: This is weatherology. I'm meteorologist Laura Lockwood with the Alexandria Lakes Area Forecast. Cloudy overnight, lows around 56. Easterly winds 5 to 10 miles per hour. Overcast skies again Friday. Rain showers likely 59. Overcast, Friday night, chance for showers, lows dip down to about 53. Cloudy skies expected and dry, Saturday and Sunday, with highs in the mid-60s. For KXRA, I'm meteorologist Laura Lockwood. Right now, 61.
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1: And I'm Gary McNamara along with Eric Harley to show you how worried Republicans are. Well, we'll let you know in just 1 minute.
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1: How worried are Republicans? This came from the Washington Sun, and I saw that Bo Snerdly, remember Rush Limbaugh's assistant, he's the one that posted this on X, apparently from the Washington Sun. Mm-hmm. Apparently the House Republicans leadership meeting Tuesday night did not include milk and cookies. The late night gathering in Speaker Mike Johnson's office reportedly descended into shouting, table pounding, and Republicans storming out as lawmakers battled over a proposal to temporarily suspend the federal gasoline tax. The Washington Sun reported that Johnson called the 9:15 meeting after House Freedom Caucus Chairman Andy Harris pushed leadership to consider suspending the federal gas tax through the November election. The gathering included Republican leaders, committee chairmen, and representatives of the House GOP's ideological factions. The Transportation and Infrastructure Committee chairman, Sam Graves, brought receipts. Graves opposed Harris's proposal and reportedly produced a 2022 social media post in which Harris criticized President Joe Biden for pursuing essentially the same idea. Suspending the federal gas tax is just another Biden administration stunt to distract from their self-inflicted crisis, Harris wrote at the time. Apparently, that did not improve the mood. According to multiple sources cited by the Washington Sun, Harris became furious, pounded the desk, and declared, "This is effing war. This is war." Harris reportedly began walking out before Johnson urged him to stay and talk this out. Enter Louisiana Republican Clay Higgins. Higgins reportedly confronted Graves for making the dispute personal. "Why do you have to come after him personally?" Higgins asked. Then came the line of the evening, "You disrespectful fool." Higgins reportedly walked out alongside Harris. One person present described the gathering to Washington Sun as among the craziest meetings they had ever attended. The room was really tense. Representatives for Harris, Higgins, and Graves did not immediately respond to the outlet's request for comment about the confrontation, but Higgins wasn't finished. The following day, he took the dispute on X, calling Graves an establishment elitist and accusing him of killing the Freedom Caucus proposal. Higgins said the plan had been to bring legislation canceling the federal fuel tax for 3 months to the House floor. "Man wants his taxes," Higgins wrote, "and he was rude about it. Unbelievable. The swamp is fighting hard to come back." The underlying fight comes as Republicans search for ways to address voters' concerns about fuel prices heading into the midterms. But it shows you how they now know. Now they're panicking about prices. As we have said, where were they day one as we were of this second administration term?
2: Yeah.
1: When we warned them about prices.
2: Exactly.
1: When we said it over and over again. You know, one of the problems is, I brought this up, was a message I got from one of our listeners a couple of weeks ago. It said, you know, he goes, I just hate, you know, basically the anger and the tone of you guys criticizing Republicans in this administration, even though you turn out to always be right.
2: Okay.
1: He actually said that.
2: Yeah.
1: Even though you always turn out to be.
2: Well, I'll just say thank you.
1: You know, it's the tone of it.
2: Yeah.
1: You're concerned about the tone of possibly the Republicans handing over
2: If what I'm delivering is correct, then okay. I can't, you know, make you like me or my tone. Thanks for agreeing with us.
1: Well, yeah, but the fact that that's the problem that you have, mm-hmm. because the anger and frustration is because we want the Republicans to win. I don't agree with a lot of things that the Republicans have done.
2: Right.
1: I believe the Republican Party, and I have since 2006, is moving too far left.
2: Mm-hmm.
1: And what we've seen from the administration and the proposals is what you saw from Democrats just a few years ago. Let's just promise them everything that the government will take care of them. And the direction of where we have gone with government and the administration and the president wanting equity in companies and dumping. I mean, my God, there should be fury in the Republican Party. And even the populace should be furious. Because it was the president became the president saying, we're going to fight unfair trading practices. And if China wants to dump things or any country wants to dump things, which means the government subsidizes them to dump their products, sell them below market price in the United States to get market share. And then that's what the president's new idea is on beef and oil. Oil from Venezuela to sell it below market prices. And then we got a deal with Europe to sell their beef below market prices. And then the beef producers went, what are you doing? Your whole economic principle is if there's unfair trading practices where they're dumping stuff in and the government subsidizing to do it, that's where we put the tariffs. And now you're saying Europe should be able to dump their meat beef here. And Venezuela, we're going to take over a third of their oil company and sell their oil below market prices in the United States to bring down prices. And it's like, what in the hell is going on? And if you're angry about the tone, then you need to grow up because you should be furious, too.
2: Well, here's my question, because I'm going to be more frustrated with the side I support when they go from we're going to on July 4th of 2026. As we celebrate 250th, we're going to basically, it will be the culmination of the entire DOGE project. Of course, it collapsed long before that. But remember, that was the promise. We're going to deliver cuts. And just a few months later, actually, it was just a couple of months later, we had this thing in Dallas where they were promising to spend more money by giving families thousands of dollars. Tell me how you can justify that if you were on board for these cuts with DOGE. We knew they overpromised, but not only did they not cut, in 2026, after running on, hey, we're going to make things better, we've gotten to, hey, we're going to do what the Democrats do. And so if you hear frustration in my voice, it's justified. And if you don't get that, then you're part of the problem because you're not frustrated enough. So that's what you and I have dealt with. $40 trillion and growing, and nobody gives a damn. Nobody. Give me mine. If they came out with if they got that done, $10,000 for every household, because you're you, because you exist. People would be dancing in the streets, and it would be tragic. And yet we have people complaining, I don't like your tone. Well, I know. That's the problem, because you don't carry it either.
1: And like I said, it's terribly, terribly frustrating because what the Republican Party has done has been self-inflicted. And what this administration has done is self-inflicted.
2: Yes.
1: You know, Newt Gingrich the other day saying, you got to explain the war. Newt was out there. We saw, you know, Laura Ingraham talking the same thing, going prices, prices, prices. And we're like, well, where were both of you last year?
2: Right.
1: You know, where were you? At right. times, like I said, we have felt that we are alone.
3: Right.
1: Everybody attempts to justify it. And as I said, we know how you win elections. And you've got the other side is crazy.
3: Yeah.
1: The issues that they believe. This isn't just a party that will spend a little bit more on the other side. These people want to destroy the Constitution of the United States. And all you've got to do, I mean, the public doesn't like where they stand. But independents look at it and they go, yeah, but prices, these guys aren't delivering on prices. Let's try this person.
3: Right.
1: You know, because yeah. it's a wash. The social issues, I know it was Laura Ingraham talking about social issues didn't matter for Obama. Social issues didn't matter for Biden. Social issues didn't matter for Trump. Everything is economics, economics, economics, which is prices, prices, prices right now. And the vast majority of the Republicans in the media are trying to sit there. Yeah, but this is good and this is good. Doesn't matter to people. And if you're not going to admit what drives politics, what we know, what history shows, and you're going to sit there and make excuses for what the Republican Party has done or try to do an end around, but this is good over here, and what about this, and what about this over here? Well, then you're part of the damn problem.
2: Well, that's it. And you're pointing out all the good things that are spoiled by the rest. That's yeah. the problem. Right. Wouldn't you like everything to shine? Like you said earlier, some of these smaller things would just kind of bounce off the wall and wouldn't be a big deal. Except when you add them up to major things that aren't happening, that right now are affecting families' lives every single day, it becomes a massive, heaping, steaming pile. I haven't said that in a while.
1: No, you haven't.
2: And that's where we're at. And if they hand the radicals a win, based on that, based on botching it, because it will be a true botching of it, over-promising, under-delivering, and then getting really, we should call it desperate in Dallas. And that's not the Cowboys. That's been the case with the Cowboys for 30 years. That rally was, I'm telling you the headlines coming out of it. I'm just shaking my head going, here we go, here we go, here we go. Makes me wonder, okay, let's bring it all together here of what we've covered this hour so far. If they're looking at internals, the Republicans, and going, well, people want free stuff. Let's just promise free stuff. That's what they're going to respond to. Let's see if it'll work. We've got nothing else. Can't fix the economy. We're not going to. We're not going to do anything about pricing. So let's just start promising checks. That's what they do on the other side of the aisle. So let's do it.
1: We are Red Eye Radio.
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1: For some reason has just said, whatever.
14: Right.
1: Yeah. Oh, yeah, it took down Biden. It won't take down us.
2: And then just weeks before the election, we'll send you a check.
1: Yeah, check. Gas price, federal gas tax, Congress talking about.
2: Right.
1: And why was there such fury? Because they're panicking over the election.
2: Yep. I saw Steve Scalise yesterday saying he sees a path to victory in the House for the GOP. And I thought to myself, okay, I won't get into the weeds on that one just yet because I need to look at the latest polls and things will change between now and Election Day. But the fact that Steve Scalise is saying, there's a chance, tells me they're greatly concerned in the House.
1: Yeah. I mean, I'm going to vote Republican.
2: Yes. And by the way, I have great respect for Steve Scalise.
1: Right, because the option is unacceptable completely.
2: Yes, of course.
1: But no matter what, you always put on a positive,
2: right.
1: You always put on a positive face, especially if you're part of the leadership of the Republican
2: Sure,
1: Party.
2: Sure.
1: And, maybe people will say, look, we're not happy with everything that the Republicans are doing, but the Democrats are crazy. Hopefully that's what independents think
2: right.
1: in this midterm election. I hope it is.
2: I hope so. I really hope that America knows how radical the left is and where it's going to go if or when they get control again.
1: Well, I saw the, you know, socialism's unfavorable to 51% and 30% are, you know, are favorable towards it. And the rest, I guess there should be, what, 20%? I don't know.
2: Mm-hmm.
1: That would be good.
2: Because they don't know what socialism is.
1: Well, except...
2: What's a government branch anyway?
1: Except when you look at it, doesn't people reject socialism? They reject communism.
2: Yeah.
1: They reject all of this. The vast majority of Americans do. Yet, well, hey, the people that are talking about it, maybe we should give them a chance again because the Republicans on prices haven't worked for us.
2: Right.
1: That's how independents think. It's not how I think. It's not how you think. But the first rule of politics is economics.
2: Yep.
1: Prices.
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22: News this hour from Town Hall, I'm John Scott. Los Angeles County District Attorney Nathan Huckman says Bailey Lynn Rios will be charged with murder after crashing her SUV into a city bus, killing two riders, Daniel Castillo and Gage Wida. The tragedy was compounded by the subsequent fatal crash of a TV news helicopter that had been covering the collision.
0: We are here to announce the charges that will be filed against Bailey Lynn Rios in connection with the tragic crash of her car into a Metro bus on September 15th at about 5 p.m. Those charges will be second-degree murder charges and an additional count of driving under the influence and reckless driving. She will be looking at a maximum sentence of life in prison.
22: The news helicopter crash killed both people on board and a man on the ground. The man who sprayed vinegar at Democratic U.S. Representative Ilhan Omar during a Minneapolis town hall sentenced to 14 months in prison, Anthony Kazmierczak, sentenced Thursday, nearly 8 months after that January 27th assault. A Michigan Republican Senate candidate walked away from a TV debate.
4: Republican Senate candidate Mike Rogers declined a Detroit TV debate with Democrat Abdul El-Said. Rogers said the moderator is biased and called the format stack, pointing to the moderator's praise for left-wing streamer Hassan Piker. Republicans say the move is about refusing a stacked media fight, the same approach President Trump has taken. Willie Nelson, Washington.
22: Alabama carried out the execution of Jeffrey Lee for a double murder at a pawn shop. The 49-year-old Lee was convicted of murder in the fatal shootings of two people at a 1998 pawn shop robbery near Selma. Store owner Jimmy Ellis, an acclaimed Elvis Presley impersonator who went by the name Orion, and his ex-wife Elaine Thompson. More on these stories from townhall.com.
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22: From the Foreign Desk, the discovery of a ninth body in a suburb outside Johannesburg has stunned residents and led police to issue a public warning.
24: The latest body was discovered in Dawn Park on Thursday, adding to a series of cases that has raised fears that a serial killer could be operating in the area. Some of the women were found naked or partially clothed. Authorities are warning against calling these serial killings before investigators establish that the cases are indeed connected. Police are examining forensic evidence, the circumstances surrounding each death, and possible links between victims and suspects. Authorities have increased police visibility in affected areas and are offering a 400,000 rand reward for information that could lead to an arrest. The deaths have renewed concern over violence against women in South Africa.
22: That's correspondent Kayleen Morgan reporting from Johannesburg. News and analysis at townhall.com. Correspondent Luke Garrick reports rising tensions between Buckingham Palace and Princess Diana's brother following the release of a news book.
25: Buckingham Palace has denied a claim by Princess Diana's brother. In a new book, Charles Spencer recounts the days after Diana was killed in a car crash in Paris in 1997. He alleges that he argued with the then Prince Charles over palace plans to have Prince William and Prince Harry walk behind her coffin during the funeral procession. Spencer says he told the now king that Diana wouldn't have wanted her sons to undergo the ordeal. And Charles returned, "Rest assured, we'll forget her soon enough." He also accuses Charles of having contempt for his ex-wife. Buckingham Palace responded saying, "While we do not comment on books as a matter of principle, His Majesty is mindful that the pain of fraternal grief can cloud reason, affect judgment, and colour memory after such a loss."
22: More on these stories at townhall.com.
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6: It's like 10 o'clock at night and I found this house and I messaged her right away. 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Any questions, they've been super easy to work with. 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
8: This is Weatherology. I'm meteorologist Laura Lockwood with the Alexandria Lakes Area Forecast. Cloudy overnight, lows around 56. Easterly winds 5 to 10 miles per hour. Overcast skies again Friday. Rain showers likely, 59. Overcast Friday night. Chance for showers, lows dip down to about 53. Cloudy skies expected and dry Saturday and Sunday with highs in the mid-60s. For KXRA, I'm meteorologist Laura Lockwood. Currently, it's 60 degrees.
15: Now, it's Red Eye Radio. Gary McNamara and Eric Harley talk about everything from politics to social issues and news of the day. Whether you're up late or you're just starting your day, welcome to the show. From the Relief Factor Studios, this is Red Eye Radio.
1: All across America, we are Red Eye Radio. He is Eric Harley, and I'm Gary McNamara. Good morning.
2: Hi.
1: All right. More craziness. I love this story. Do you remember, and we had talked about it, remember the women's sports bar that opened up in Portland, Oregon? We talked about it. A women's sports bar that would show just women's sports.
2: Yeah. Are you telling me they're still open?
1: Yes. Yes. But I love this here. We know that at some point, this is Fox News has it. We know that at some point, the sports bra, that's the name of the bar, the sports bra.
2: Oh, instead of bar.
1: Was a Portland bar built for broadcasting women's sports. One can assume that at some point, it would show a WNBA or some other, you know, type of women's sports. It's unclear, however, how often gymnastics would be displayed, but the owner seems to be doing a lot of them in her head. The Pacific Northwest establishment first came under national scrutiny after it expelled a group of fans for wearing XXXY athletic t-shirts earlier in the month. Video shows a server telling the group that their attire was making other customers uncomfortable and that despite them already having ordered their food, they had to leave. This spawned a social media firestorm, you know, ex-users condemning the bar for its not-so-inclusive behavior. And upon a deeper look, it's uncertain how much the sports bra cares about women's sports at all. The XXXY Athletics founder, Jennifer Say, pointed out earlier in the week, the bar has a history of activism that goes beyond kicking customers out for their garb. Earlier this summer, it was announced a boycott of the women's elite rugby matches at the sports bra, the women's sports bar. The reason? The rugby league said it would follow the policy of not allowing transgender athletes from participating. And this may be the line of the year on this issue. In short, the woman's sports bar banned a woman's sport because it would not allow men to play.
2: What a great line. Look,
1: the women's sports bar
2: has
1: banned a woman's sports because it would not allow men to play, and they kicked out the XXXY, the women, the bar that was specifically created for women's sports, kicked out the group that promotes women in women's sports.
2: And
1: this is what is so frustrating, because the left is insane. They're insane on the issues. Everything that they talk about, they're nuts.
2: Yeah,
1: and this is what gets frustrating.
2: Well, it
1: shouldn't even be close
2: in
1: the election.
2: It's ladies, you had a good run. The left pretended to care about your issues. You know, it's I said it yesterday or the day before. No, I wasn't here the day before. Or the day before that. I'm not sure if I was here then either. They used to pretend on the left. They used to pretend a lot. We knew they were pretending to care. They don't even pretend to care anymore.
1: No.
2: They don't. They don't even pretend to care. Now, that may be because of two guys that do a little talk show in the overnight hours who said years ago, on telling people on the left, you need to own it. Just own it. If you're going to fight for something, say it. Go for it. So we're not going to take full responsibility for the DSA or everything that the radicals are doing, but they are owning it. They are full on promoting it. They don't even pretend to care anymore. You know, they used to pretend, they pretended to care about anti-Semitism. That's gone. Now, their anti-Semitism is something they're proud of.
1: Did you see? I mean, I saw this yesterday, burst out laughing on X. Well done, Ed Sheeran, for going on stage with his guitar and proving that he can perform solo. I thought he was wrong, though, not to speak out against the rapper hijacking his shows.
2: Yeah.
1: But he got rid of him and a bunch of spineless rats followed. Well, he didn't get rid of him. Robert Kraft did. But who wrote that?
2: Hmm.
1: Boy George. So, you know, I look back at the late 70s, early 80s, and when Boy George and Johnny Rotten, even though he's not touring with the Sex Pistols.
2: Right. Like,
1: can the Sex Pistols be the Sex Pistols without Johnny Rotten?
2: Well, at their age, can they be the Sex Pistols or are they just the empty pistols? Lying next to the atorvastatin in their bedside drawer.
1: The low T pistols.
2: The low T pistols. The what is sex pistols.
1: Well,
2: I think I remember that.
1: But when you have, because Johnny Rotten says, I mean, I'm not saying I agree with everything he says, but at times he'll be the voice of moderation. It's like when Boy George and Johnny Rotten are the voice of moderation, it's like,
2: yeah,
1: there's a problem.
2: Well, it's weird because, like, a more recent example of that kind of thing is Stephen A. Smith.
1: Oh, yeah.
2: You know,
1: yeah.
2: I mean, there are so many voices. Not that, again, any of these people are coming out as conservatives. I think we need to just stop with the labels of where we, you know, of the brand labels. You know what I mean? It's who's actually making sense and being reasonable, and who's radical. You know, after October 7th, I said, now there are two sides. There are two sides. There's a very clear line. On one side, the radicals. On the other side, everybody else. And you're on one of those sides. There is no in between. There's no middle ground. But it's really on every issue now. And it's, again, not that these individuals are going to come out and you know, I don't know. I haven't seen Boy George lately. He might be wearing a MAGA hat. I don't think he is. With his ponytails. But he might be. But, you know, you think about all of the people that are trying to just make sense of the radicals or trying to just say something with common sense. Think about Ed Sheeran, right? Ed Sheeran's audience is largely female.
1: Yeah.
2: Right?
1: Yeah.
2: Global sensation. Massive artist. But because he won't jump into this anti-Semitism parade, he's done, according to them, according to the radicals. You're on the other side. You're the problem, is what they're telling Ed Sheeran. And all he's saying is, I just like to play my song.
1: Yeah, and AOC said, you know, she's boycotting.
2: Right.
1: Because he won't quit the tour.
2: Right.
1: Yeah. And so, so she's boycotting somebody because they won't play. And if they won't play, then she couldn't go see them.
2: Right. Now, I did not go with my wife and kids. I forget how many of my kids went with her. You know, we have a soccer stadium.

0: We've had questions about this or conversations about this with Hollywood, with music, and everything going on. If you're not an activist and you hesitate, you flinch and say just, hey, I don't want to be an activist on stage, then you're done. And Hollywood, by the way, has helped drive all of this with their activism through making movies that must have a message. I mean, our friend Steve Byrne, who's been in the studio multiple times, comedian, producer, director, very smart individual.
1: Does a bunch of stuff with Vince Vaughn.
0: Vince Vaughn,
1: yep. And Peter Billings.
0: Yeah.
1: And who's from The Christmas Story, the kid.
0: Right. And, you know, he pointed out, you know, that and Vince Vaughn, by the way, also who was on Hot Ones, that where they eat the chicken wing sauce and everything else, and didn't even sweat, didn't even blink. I mean, it was incredible. But he was making the point. Yeah, because Sean, the interviewer, says, hey, you know, you did some great comedies, you know, in the past, and they don't make those anymore, basically. I'm paraphrasing the question. And Vince Vaughn was hopeful that they would, but he pointed out, and again, paraphrasing, that the Hollywood executives just need to know, you know, hey, what's the purpose of this movie? What we need to have a message, and Steve Byrne alluded to that as well. There needs to be something. They came to Steve Byrne when he had Sullivan and Son on TBS, which kind of mimicked his life in a way. Irish father, Korean mom, and they ran a bar. They ran a bar. And it was very funny, and they had a very diverse cast. Ahmed, they had Roy Wood Jr., they had Steve, and then the network is like, well, you know, we need more diversity. It couldn't be more diverse. And it's not about diversity, it's about one story, it's about one scenario, and it's comedy. The problem is, though, if you cannot go out of your way to be an activist, then you can't be in entertainment. Well, that's not entertainment. That's activism. Why Hollywood is dead.
1: Have you noticed, though, that in the last couple of weeks, why can't we criticize Israel? It's not the criticizing of Israel.
0: No.
1: It's the fact of saying that there's a genocide against Palestinians in Gaza.
0: Right.
1: That's where it comes from.
0: Right. Right.
1: That's where the anti-Semitism comes up, because there isn't.
0: Right.
1: What we saw against Israel from Hamas,
0: yeah,
1: that was a genocide or an attempted genocide,
0: right,
1: coming in just slaughtering innocent people.
0: Right.
1: You know, damage, civilian deaths in a war that was caused by that is not the definition of a genocide. And you do that. You make that case to call it a genocide because you're an anti-Semite. You hate Jews.
0: Yeah.
1: Because you're lying about what's going on. And when you're lying in order to instill hate in people, that's the racism.
0: That's it. And you know, again, like you said, I don't have a problem if I see an issue with Israel and whatever their strategy is going to be or what they've done or anything like that. But the bigger concern for me is the other side, their enemy, who's backed by Iran, who wants to wipe them off the map. Mm-hmm. This is, and then here in the States, the anti-Semitism that is alive, and we know, yeah, there's some on the right. I don't consider them to be conservatives. I don't consider them to be a voice of conservatives. They've lost their way, in my opinion. But it mainly lives on the left, this anti-Semitism thing. And this Ed Sheeran situation is one more example.
1: We are Red Eye Radio.
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1: Tightening of beef and pork supplies. Minor changes to broiler and turkey production, mostly rounds to zero for those species.
0: World Agricultural Outlook Board Chair Mark Jankowski explains how this reflects price changes from the previous month.
1: Steer prices for 2026, we lowered by $8 per hundredweight, now at $237.35 per hundredweight. Hog price forecast, we're also seeing a little bit of pressure there based on recent prices. 2026, we lowered our forecast by 50 cents per hundredweight, now at $64.82 per hundredweight. Turkeys, on the other hand, we've seen some recent strength the past few weeks, strong enough that we raised our 2026 turkey price forecast by 4.3 cents per pound.
0: I'm Rod Bain reporting for the U.S. Department of Agriculture in Washington, D.C.
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0: Internet Radio. He is Eric Carly, and I'm Gary McNamara. Coming up on the bottom of the hour, you know, we were just talking about the radical transgender movement and the woman's bar. The non-woman's bar, sports bar in Portland that now is refusing to show a woman's sport because that woman's sport would not allow a man to play in the woman's sport. But it made me think of I saw this yesterday. This should be more widely covered. New York Post had it, and it was two researchers who looked at, and we've talked about this with transgenders and what the activists have done. The activists, and we always go back to that Berkeley professor who was talking to Josh Hawley.
1: Yeah.
0: And he was asking about it, and she said, well, you know, these questions are transphobic. He goes, what are you talking about? She goes, do you believe that a man can get pregnant? He goes, no, a man can't get pregnant. She goes, well, that's transphobic right there, and basically you're promoting violence.
1: Right.
0: And he said, what are you talking about? And she said, well, because transgenders have a great have a much greater percentage of committing suicide, and the point that they've been making for the longest time is that if you don't allow the transition, they have been implying that the suicide rate goes up. Well, these are two researchers that said, you know, all the studies that have been done, you never had a comparison group, you never had a group where it was banned for minors, you know, not to get the transition or the hormone treatment. Well, now we have enough data to figure it out, and I'll have the specifics of it coming up. But they're admitting, these researchers are admitting, yes, transgenders have a higher rate of suicide.
1: Mm-hmm. Yeah.
0: But what they have found is that now that states have banned it since 2022, they cannot find any increase in transgender suicides if the treatment is barred from minors, which is huge.
1: Yeah, it's massive.
0: And they're like, you know, that's the, and they basically say that was the problem with the earlier studies that were done. There was no opposite. You couldn't find the sample.
1: Wow.
0: You didn't have the sample of transgenders that it was banned for them to get treatment, or not, excuse me, not treatment, to get hormones, or to get, because I don't believe it's treatment, to get their body parts cut off.
1: Right.
0: We'll have that coming up.
1: Wow.
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3: With SRN News, I'm John Scott. The Bank of England is keeping the UK's main interest rate unchanged at 3.75%, even though inflation in the United Kingdom has risen to a five-month high as the fallout from the Iran war continues to ratchet up fuel prices. Like other central banks, the inflation outlook is key for the Bank of England. Japan's central bank has raised the benchmark interest rate to 1.25%, from 1%, a 31-year high. That move, coming at the end of a two-day monetary policy board meeting, was expected, widely figured into recent global markets. President Trump blasting Federal Reserve governors after the board raised its benchmark interest rate Wednesday for the first time since 2023 in an effort to quell high inflation. The central bank may not be finished, signaling another rate hike could occur later this year. This is SRN News.
4: This is weatherology. I'm meteorologist Laura Lockwood with the Alexandria Lakes Area Forecast. Cloudy, overnight, lows around 56. Easterly winds, 5 to 10 miles per hour. Overcast skies again, Friday, rain showers likely, 59. Overcast, Friday night, chance for showers, lows dip down to about 53. Cloudy skies expected and dry, Saturday and Sunday, with highs in the mid-60s. For KXRA, I'm meteorologist Laura Lockwood. Currently, it's 60 degrees.
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1: And he is Eric Cronin, and I'm Gary McNamara. Good morning. Welcome. Thank you so much for being here this morning.
2: Thank you.
1: Download our Red Eye Radio app today, and you can listen when you choose. All right, so looking at this here, this was a article from a study that was done by Ian Kingsbury, Senior Director of the Center for Accountability in Medicine, and Jay Green, Director of Research at Do No Harm. Mm. And what they did was they did a study, and they put an op-ed piece in the New York Post, opinion piece. Mm. We ran the data on trans teen suicide panic and found the claims are misleading. And they go through the studies that were done. All right, the studies already that said, you know, yeah, you know, this study says this. He goes, the studies never really said that because they were not able to, even though they were, as I said, they were repeated ad nauseum by the media. He said, enter our study. He said, we are the first to analyze the real world effects of state restrictions on puberty blockers, cross sex hormones, and surgeries using CDC data on actual teen suicide rates. The research is only possible because starting in 2022, 23 states with 47% of the nation's transgender identifying youth restricted all or some trans treatments for patients under the age of 18. These states since then have provided a natural laboratory allowing for direct comparison of teen suicide trends with states that have not restricted sex change treatments. If the activists are right, suicide rates for children would have increased in states with restrictions, right?
2: Yeah,
1: of course.
2: Right.
1: But we found zero evidence that state policies led to increased suicide rates, period. To start, we calculated changes in the suicide rates of minors who were and were not covered by state restrictions. We examined national trends in teen suicide rates to gauge a potential increase as more trans-identifying youth became subject to restrictions. At every single stage, we controlled for a wide variety of factors, including suicide trends among young adults who are barely old enough to avoid state restrictions. This approach separates trends that affect youth suicide rates in general from the specific effects of state restrictions. Our results were the same across the board. No rise in suicides when transgender treatments are banned. Activists and allies may object to our findings, may object that our findings nearly conform to our organization's goal of ending transgender medicine for minors. That's why our report carefully details all of our methodology and even contains the data and code we use in our statistical software. Full transparency. Transgender activists will continue to use the threat of suicide as a means of bludgeoning society into accepting invasive, irreversible medical interventions for children. But unless they can produce evidence for a relationship between state restrictions and suicide, their tactics should be called out for what they are, a manipulative bluff. Parents and policymakers, armed only with common sense, can't be blamed for buckling when confronted with dishonest nightmare scenarios. Now they have the facts they need to protect children at home, at school, and by law. Evidence, not emotional appeals or baseless assertions, is essential when our kids' health and well-being are on the line. If we are going to lower the suicide rate, because they admit that the suicide rate of transgenders is higher.
2: Right.
1: Is higher than the general public.
2: Right.
1: But what they're saying is whether you get your body parts cut off, irreversible hormone treatment, cross-sex treatment, whatever, it doesn't matter. It doesn't decrease your chance of committing suicide, which has been the major hammer they have used to scare parents to allow their children to have this irreversible treatment.
2: Well, this is huge. And as long as, by the way, this information gets out more and more and becomes available to people because of the agenda that's going on here that we have seen, the back and forth with Josh Hawley and the Berkeley professor and all of that, you look at it and what you see is an underlying tendency, suicidal tendency, that, again, is not affected if you keep them from getting hormonal treatment, as they call it, or therapy, or if they get surgery. This really changes, well, it tells the truth of what I think a lot of us already knew. And that is, there's an underlying mental crisis here with transgenders. And that should be addressed. Mm-hmm. Ask yourself. Let's start with the person. If there is a higher rate of suicide that exists without talking about hormones or surgery or disallowing hormones or surgery, shouldn't the focus be on the mental health crisis? The answer is yes. And if you say anything else, you're wrong. And it's absurd that we're even having this conversation, but that's how radical the left has become. Because this isn't about, and it never was about, them trying to save children from their suicidal tendencies.
1: No.
2: This was about getting more and more control. I can't tell you, you and I go back and we always try and break things down to the meetings, the strategy building and the meetings or conferences that they would have as a group. And it's a large, significant group in terms of radicals who are pushing for that. They're legally battling for it in states. And if we don't wake the hell up right now and start with dealing with the mental health crisis itself through intense therapy to try and save the life of that person, whether they become transgender and have surgery later as an adult or whatever happens in the future, number one priority is the mental health crisis. Period. And the left doesn't care. This is, again, going back to when they say they used to, you know, I mean, they, for the longest time, pretended to care. In this, they had to make it up. They had to, you know, lie to say, if you don't allow them to do this, they're going to commit suicide. If you even have a discussion, Josh Hawley, you asking a question.
1: Asking a question, right.
2: Makes you part of the problem. And I would have stopped it right there and said, you just brought up, admittedly, that we have a massive mental health crisis here with transgenders. And you're not here to promote that as a priority.
1: Well, and you don't seem to be concerned about us questioning to get to the medical truth of this.
2: Right.
1: Because as far as I know, she wasn't a doctor.
2: Right. And that's...
1: She was a professor.
2: And you and I said this about climate change. All right. Forget what anybody else says. Let's get the two sides of the scientific community who don't agree on climate change and where we are. And that's never happened. That's never happened once. They almost got together and it was canceled at the last minute. And it's not going to happen because You can't have the truth. The radicals can't have the truth come out. This is why the radicals right now are battling against AI. They're battling against information. They have been for the longest time. Obama, when he gave the commencement speech, I forget which university it was, but basically toward the end, he was like, hey, don't go get on the computer. Don't go jumping on the computer looking for the answers. And I thought to myself, he's saying it out loud.
1: I know.
2: Don't go get smart. We just indoctrinated you. You know, you got the cap and gown for a reason, because you're going to be one of our warriors out there, our social justice warriors, and we can't have you learn the truth. And they don't want to talk about the truth. They don't care about these children. They don't care about your children. And when they say, we're coming after your children, you should believe them. This is not hard to see. But if we're going to close our eyes or put blinders on, then we deserve what's coming.
1: And that's where, again, the Republicans should never be on the defensive at all. And even when Josh Hawley, and that goes, this goes back like 3-4 years ago when this was going on with that professor.
2: Right.
1: He should have looked and said, well, then you really don't care about that.
2: Right. Right.
1: You go in, understand, this study doesn't have a sample of people that weren't.
2: Right.
1: Are you saying that it's being transgender that causes it or whatever? And if you don't wish to talk about it, we're trying to find out what this is about.
2: Yeah.
1: We're trying to find out what you're promoting.
2: Right.
1: And we're trying to find out, you're admitting by what you're saying here, there's a massive mental health problem here.
2: Right.
1: You're telling me that the only solution to solving this is for me not to ask questions. That seems to be against anything of how we run in this society to help people who have mental health problems. What you're saying is we shouldn't even discuss what the possible solutions might be or the treatment might be.
2: Right.
1: You're saying it's only this or nothing.
2: Yeah.
1: And I don't have the empirical data, and neither do you, because you haven't presented it to me, because all you're telling me to do is I need to shut up. You're not presenting me with the empirical data that shows that I'm wrong and you're right.
2: Right.
1: So why are you doing this? What is your motivation behind this? I still, you know, with the Democratic Party being as insane as they are, and the liberalism today and the things they're promoting, and we've talked about it all, I'm always frustrated that the Republicans don't attack enough. They're not on the offense enough.
2: Yeah.
1: We've said this before.
2: Right, right.
1: You know, the fact that Republicans still will, you know, Democrats will still look at the Republican Party and, you know, bring up racism when they're the party of identity politics. They're the party of anti-Semitism. Mm-hmm. Every single day, the Republicans should be pounding on that over and over and over and over again.
2: Mm-hmm.
1: You don't need to be yelling or be insane.
2: No.
1: You just bring it up and go, excuse me, you're the racist. And
2: right.
1: Here's why you're the racist.
2: Right.
1: And you can sit there and you can go through and go, Tim Ryan. You know, I can go through, you know, Tim Ryan, Carville, what's the former aide to Obama who was...
2: Rahm Emanuel.
1: Rahm Emanuel.
2: Yeah.
1: Yeah. And just continue to go through it. Probably Stephen A. Smith.
2: Stephen A. Smith,
1: Bill Maher.
2: Right.
1: All these are former Democrats that look at the identity politics of what you're promoting and understand that you're judging people by groups and not individuals.
2: Exactly.
1: That's a definition of racism.
2: Yeah.
1: And that should be in every single debate. That should be in every single time that you talk. Republicans should never be on the defensive on these issues.
2: Nope.
1: And many times, I believe they still are.
2: Yeah. No, they are. They are. And or they're just silent.
1: Yeah.
2: And we're not the ones that say silence is violence. Let's be clear. But being silent means you're also part of the problem, because you're not part of the fix. You're in power and you have great influence. If you use it right, you can bring about great change.
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0: We're on radio. He's Eric Carly, and I'm Gary McNamara. Welcome and good morning. Just reading here this editorial board of the Wall Street Journal. California diesel is at $8.35 a gallon.
1: Yeah.
0: Wow.
1: Yeah.
0: That's subsidies and taxes in California.
1: Right.
0: It's $6.40 average nationwide, but $8.35 in California right now. And you know, when I look at where we're going as a country, the reason that I don't want the Democrats in power is because I want federalism to work. I want the public over a period of time to see that it fails in states. Liberalism fails in states that have it.
1: Yes, yes.
0: And conservative fiscal economics works in the states that have decided to go that way.
1: Right.
0: That it's that simple, because I think that's one of the major things. People are coming to Texas, are coming to Florida. More people every day realize that the economic plan of these liberal states are losing. But you get it at the national level, which they want. We can do whatever we want because we can borrow money.
1: Exactly.

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7: News this hour from Town Hall. I'm John Scott. In-person voting for this year's midterm elections is beginning, ushering in the final 6 weeks for Americans to decide who they trust to lead Congress through a cost-of-living crisis, a prolonged war in Iran, and other pressing issues. Friday marks the start of early voting in Virginia. Voters in a handful of other states, including Idaho, Minnesota, and South Dakota, are able to cast absentee ballots in person, typically at a local election office or voting center. The Trump administration says millions of dollars have been misspent by the leading homeless authority in Los Angeles. The agency being accused of waste, fraud, and abuse. Correspondent Laura Winters has more.
8: HUD Secretary Scott Turner accusing the L.A. Homeless Services Authority of fraud to the tune of $75 million. Turner says that incompetence alone does not account for what we are seeing. He says HUD and the Trump administration will not tolerate the theft and abuse of taxpayer dollars in our country. Turner says his agency in Washington, D.C. is going to put an end to the California corruption. He notes that while homeless funding has tripled in the past 10 years, the homeless population in L.A. has doubled. He says those days of blank checks are indeed over. Laura Winters reporting.
7: Treasury's economic numbers just got shouted down on the Hill.
9: Representative Maxine Waters turned a House Financial Services hearing into a shouting match with Treasury Secretary Scott Bessent. Bessent was laying out job growth and rising real wages under President Trump. Waters kept saying, "reclaiming my time," and would not let the secretary finish. The exchange ended without Bessent getting to answer the questions Waters asked. Willie Nelson, Washington.
7: And the number of people applying for unemployment benefits dropped sharply last week. Another sign that layoffs remain rare and most Americans enjoy job security. The Labor Department says jobless claims slid to 196,000, down from 206,000 the week before. More on these stories from townhall.com.
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7: Middle East analyst Adam Barron says Saudi Arabia accused the Houthis of trying to attack Mecca with a drone, which the Houthis deny.
12: What this does show is, regardless of whether it was aimed at Mecca or not, the Houthis have denied that that was the aim. It shows that the Houthis are demonstrating their strategic depth, that is, their ability to target relatively deep inside of Saudi Arabia.
7: The advance of Iran-backed Houthi rebels forcing tens of thousands of people to flee their homes in Yemen. Many are struggling to find food and shelter. Yemen was the poorest Arab country even before the outbreak of its civil war more than a decade ago. Now, after a four-year ceasefire, the Houthis have renewed the fighting. The Bank of England keeping the UK's main interest rate unchanged at 3.75%, even though inflation in the United Kingdom has risen now to a five-month high. News at townhall.com. Mortgage rates climbed to the fourth straight week now. They hit the highest level since Donald Trump took office.
13: Mortgage buyer Freddie Mac says the average rate on a 30-year mortgage rose this week to 6.95%. That's the highest it's been since January 2025. It's also the fourth straight weekly increase. As recently as this February, the rate averaged just under 6%. Mortgage rates have been mostly climbing as the war with Iran has fueled expectations of higher inflation, a key factor that influences mortgage rates. The upward trend in mortgage rates has put a damper on U.S. home sales this year. I'm Alex Vega.
7: Chinese technology giant Huawei launching new chip technologies as it challenges leading global companies such as NVIDIA. The releases announced Thursday highlight the narrowing gap between China and the U.S. in artificial intelligence. The announcement comes just days before a planned meeting between President Trump and Chinese President Xi Jinping in Washington. More at townhall.com.
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16: This is Weatherology. I'm meteorologist Laura Lockwood with the Alexandria Lakes Area Forecast. Cloudy, overnight, lows around 56. Easterly winds, 5 to 10 miles per hour. Overcast skies again, Friday, rain showers likely, 59. Overcast, Friday night, chance for showers, lows dip down to about 53. Cloudy skies expected and dry, Saturday and Sunday, with highs in the mid-60s. For KXRA, I'm meteorologist Laura Lockwood. Right now, it's 59 degrees.
0: 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Gary McNamara and Eric Hurley talk about everything from politics to social issues and news of the day.
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18: All across America, we are Red Eye Radio. He is Eric Carly, and I'm Gary McNamara. Welcome and good morning.
2: Hi.
18: Thank you so much for being here.
2: Thank you very much.
18: Okay, this is a Friday, so this is the day we got to clear the desk.
2: Right.
18: Make sure we get to everything.
2: And it's mostly your desk. I don't really have anything on my desk.
18: Yeah, it really is. My desk. Look how messy my desk is. I got crap all over the place.
2: What's going on over there? Where's your bourbon?
18: Yeah. You know, we should do that. I mean,
2: They have it in the production room. Never mind.
18: Just like on Law and Order.
2: Yeah. And in a desk. They just pull out bourbon like it's nothing. Just start drinking on the job.
18: Yeah.
2: I mean, I know it was at the end of the day, but.
18: And then they usually win a case.
2: Right.
18: And then they.
2: Well, remember Alfre Woodard in Primal Fear, the movie Primal Fear, which is a great movie. And they go back. And this is Richard Gere and Ed Norton.
18: Yeah, Ed Norton, yes.
2: And, I mean...
18: It was great in
2: Ed
18: movie.
2: Norton crushed it in that movie. But they go back to the judge's chambers, and Alfre Woodard, she plays the judge. She just starts pouring for everybody. I'm thinking, wait a minute. Is the courtroom next door doing DUI cases? I'd like to know that. I have a question about all this drinking on the job with DAs and judges.
18: You know, I told you I just became a couple of years ago. Just shows you how isolated I am. Became a fan of watching the reruns of Law and Order Criminal Intent.
2: Oh, yeah.
18: Now, in that one, nobody ever does any drinking. It's like they must have banned alcohol or they just figured that Vincent D'Onofrio was a mental case, and so they didn't want, I mean, his character.
2: Right.
18: Okay,
2: right.
18: Him too. No, I'm kidding. So they didn't want him around alcohol.
2: that's an incredible role that show was great.
18: That he played?
2: Yeah, but without that character and without him doing that character, forget it. I mean, I know. Remember, he was so distraught after Bush won, was it in 2000 or 2004, I forget which one, that he didn't show up to work on whatever set it was. It may have been that show. And it was like, oh, come on, grow up. But holy cow, in terms of the work itself, which comes in part from the writing, of course.
18: Yeah.
2: And then the execution of the role.
18: Well, I thought even, you know, because I'll watch it, as, you know, knowing the first Law and Order is way back when in 89.
2: Yeah.
18: With the young Chris Noth.
2: Right.
18: And, you know, and then he, you know, 20 years later, he's back in his that role again. He was also pretty good in, what's his name from Independence Day? I can't think of his name.
2: And Jurassic Park.
18: Yeah, yeah. He's also really good, too. And I'm telling you, every one of the women detectives.
2: Jeffrey?
18: Goldblum.
2: Goldblum.
18: Yeah.
2: Yeah, Jeff Goldblum.
18: Every one of the women, you know who's really good? She was only in for 5 episodes.
2: Mm-hmm.
18: Was Alicia Witt, who's a classically trained pianist.
2: Yeah.
18: She only had 5 episodes, I believe. And it was, with Chris Noth.
2: Yeah.
18: And she was so incredibly intense. I mean, so incredibly intense. And it's just like, she just impressed me. She was, if you ever watched 2 and a Half Men, she was one of the Miss Pasternak's on 2 and a Half Men. Mm-hmm. Completely changed the role. And she's been in a bunch of Hallmark movies. But those 5 episodes, she was just filling in for 5 episodes.
2: Yeah.
18: Blew me away how great she was, because the intensity to solve a crime. I mean, they're obsessed with solving a crime.
2: Right.
18: I mean,
2: right.
18: Absolutely right. Obsessed. They might as well be, instead of doing crack, they're solving crimes. And I just find that intensity, you know. And the other one, I don't even know what her name is, the one actress in Law and Order SVU. She has blonde hair. And she's able to, you can see the emotional strain in her face.
2: Oh, she's one of the prosecutors, right?
18: No, she's one of the detectives.
2: Okay.
18: One of the detectives. And
2: SVU.
18: An SVU, yeah. Mm. And she's got blonde hair. Mm. Very, very attractive, but because of the intensity, her attractiveness goes way, way back. It's the intensity of it, and you can see just the anger, the frustration of, you know, the predators that they're going after.
2: Oh, yeah.
18: And I just think that's great because you don't see, to me, that's taking acting to a separate level. But I really think what made me really pay attention and go back and watch a lot of these Law and Order things was Criminal Intent. And, you know, Vincent D'Onofrio was the one that first got me to go, whoa, this is really good. Ooh, look at the woman who plays his partner. Mm-hmm. My God, she's fantastic. Yeah. Wow, everybody's fantastic. Wow,
2: the writing, it's all.
18: But some of the best writing and acting I've ever seen on TV or in movies, and I say that because movies are, you know, 90 minutes and you're done.
2: Yeah.
18: You know, when you do it week after week after week and year after year after year after year, and you still find another angle, that's really good.
2: Well, one failure in that whole Dick Wolf family, the creator of all that, was Law and Order SUV, where they only investigated crimes involving Ford Explorers. I thought, it's kind of limited. It's kind of, kind of limited. Like CSI Poughkeepsie, that didn't go very far.
18: You know, they had Law and Order Toronto.
2: Did they?
18: Yeah.
2: I didn't know that.
18: It just came out a couple of years ago. I don't know what ever happened to it.
2: Hey, it was like, out of murder,
18: It was like Law and Order.
2: There's a body over there.
18: It was like Law and Order Toronto. And it was on one of the antenna channels that nobody watches.
2: Oh, yeah. They did Law and Order L.A., but it lost something. New York. I go back to the Jerry Orbach days.
18: Oh, jeez, he was great.
2: Perfect role.
18: Perfect.
2: Perfect person for the role. It's everything think that a New York detective, an aged New York veteran New York detective, and I have a family member who was NYPD for a short time who's FBI now, but it's, you know, it's such a large, massive city. You think about someone making detective, and Jerry Orbach just carried that out episode after episode.
18: You know who really caught my attention? I mean, why I started watching it was really the second season, I think it was, second or third season, was really Paul Sorvino. Remember, he played Paulie in Goodfellas?
2: Right, yeah.
18: Him as a detective, when he was, I don't know why, but he got to me, and he got me to watch Law and Order all these years. He was the one that really, really pulled me in.
2: Yeah. Yeah, he had a really great presence.
18: And I think a lot of it's true, though. I mean, when you see, you know, a lot of these reality shows on homicide detectives and stuff like that. Yeah. You know, we talk about police a lot and, you know, the whole defund the police. Yeah. Does that include homicide detectives?
2: Right.
18: You know,
2: exactly.
18: And, you know, a lot of the focus is based on what patrol officers do, but policing is a lot more than that. Yeah. And, you know, you look at even a lot of these reality shows on homicide detectives, they're obsessed with it.
2: Yeah.
18: They're obsessed with solving these crimes. I mean, they really, really, I think part of it.
2: They live. Here's the thing. I know someone who was a detective in L.A. for 20 years, and he was on the street before that, I think for 10. Anyway, and after he retired, I asked him, I said, did you ever, because he worked the night shift and loved working the night shift. But you don't actually work just the night shift. If something comes in on your case, you get a phone call, you go.
18: You go, yeah.
2: And, but I asked him, I said, on your last day on the job, did you have this urge to just stop at a random door at 7 a.m.? You're going in, you're going to sign out for the last time. Did you have an urge to just knock on the door of a random home and ask the person that answers the door, do you have any idea what goes on in your city overnight? But he was very good at his job, and that dedication, you see it. The first 48, and all of these reality shows that I don't, not reality shows,

0: that there is enough consideration for what those, what detectives, what police officers go through, but especially in the most heinous of crimes, in murder. There was one documentary I watched about a group of detectives who were at 9/11. And, you know, years later, they sat down together and they were just talking about how their roles changed on that day, right? Where they became first responders in a different way, and the people that they lost in NYPD and the fire department and all of that. And you don't realize the massive impact. My friend who worked as an LA detective, his marriage didn't survive that. I have another friend who worked in national law enforcement. His marriage didn't survive that, because the call, you come home at whatever, 7 p.m., sit down to dinner, the phone rings, and you're back. You go, you think you're going to go to bed, you take a shower, you get out of the shower, you missed a call, they got something on your case, or there's a new case, and you're in. You're on again. And there's so much trauma that comes with that, of what they see. I'd say the same with the medical profession, of things that they see, the most heinous of crimes at times in the medical profession, where they get witness to the effect on the victims. But the same with police officers when they come up on a crime, and it has a real effect. They're human. And I think there should be greater emphasis on that. If you don't have that emphasis on that, if you don't have that consideration for that, then you don't have that true appreciation. And our society has lost appreciation for law enforcement. And these are individuals who, they're not getting rich at what they do. They're doing it. They're working countless hours. And all they want to do, especially in homicide, they got to solve that case. They need to solve that case for those families, because they're the ones that are communicating with the families. Mm-hmm. You know, did you know any people that might have, you know, and the families are grieving. So you witness this heinous scene, first of all, and then you've got to learn about the victim. You've got to learn about who they know. You got to learn about the people that love them the most and what they're going through. You have to witness. I can't imagine that kind of stress and what it takes to do that job, because those families deserve that. We've talked about the families, in fact, played plenty of audio of families who lost loved ones or their loved ones were injured by illegal immigrants. And the left wants to shut down the conversation.
1: And we played this week the frustration of New York law enforcement, the sheriffs there saying, my God, you know, we can't, they're The Democrats are allowing criminals to run free on the streets.
0: Yes.
1: And they're allowing them to run free on the streets because they're illegally here in the country.
0: Exactly.
1: Make sense of that.
0: Yes.
1: It frustrates the hell out of us. I'm going to say us. I don't mean me. I mean, I'm
0: right.
1: Parroting what they're saying.
0: Right.
1: That's frustrating the hell out of us because we can't do our jobs and get criminals off the street.
0: Yeah.
1: Because of our government. We can't get them out of here.
0: Tragic.
1: Because of our state government.
0: Just tragic.
1: I know. We are Red Eye Radio.
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2: 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Most importantly, though, for every revenue dollar generated, only part of that dollar is profit. 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

0: We are on iRadio. He's Eric Carly, and I'm Gary McNamara. And then yesterday, and you and I always wondered what Trump's plan would be after the election, or maybe the October surprise when it comes to Iran. But right. Yesterday, as we know, talking about, you know, making the statement of whether he should take out basically the regime,
1: right?
0: The leadership,
1: right,
0: of Iran or not. Those are the things that he is considering right now. We have said from the very beginning, we know that was the original goal,
1: because they
0: took out the Ayatollah immediately, and then they were taking out different levels of government. Then he decided to stop.
1: Mm-hmm.
0: And we had stated the whole time that if you're going to win in Iran, you have to cut off the head of the snake.
1: Yep.
0: If you're not willing to do that, you're never going to gain full control because they don't care about the people.
1: Right.
0: They don't
1: right.
0: care if the people starve.
1: Right.
0: You know, this is their jihad.
1: Right.
0: It's not about money. It's not about trade. It's not about the quality of life for their people. Those things don't matter to them.
1: Nope.
0: They are some of the most radical human beings that only want power and control under any circumstance. And when he went in, and even though they said the goal was not regime change, we said, of course it is. Look what you're doing.
1: Yeah.
0: You don't take out the leader and then different levels of the government and the military. If your goal, you know, when you say that your goal is to get the people to revolt, so you start taking out levels of government, including the leadership,
1: mm-hmm.
0: well, that's your goal.
1: That's your goal.
0: Don't say it's not your goal.
1: Right.
0: And so now he's talking about it again. We'll see where he goes on it, because you see now with, you know, this week with the Houthis wanting to close down sections and everything else, you're seeing it starting to expand. And if you wish to, number one, you never attempt to manage a war.
1: Right. Right.
0: Rule number one in war.
1: Your goal is to win it.
0: Outright, dominant, without question.
1: Yep.
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3: With SRN News, I'm John Scott. The number of people applying for unemployment benefits dropped sharply last week. It's another sign that layoffs remain rare and most Americans enjoy job security. The Labor Department reporting jobless claims slid to 196,000. That's down from 206,000 just the week before. The White House withdrawing its nomination of Lance Schoyer, a former Oklahoma State trooper, to lead U.S. Immigration and Customs Enforcement, ensuring that an agency at the forefront of President Trump's domestic agenda will remain without a Senate-confirmed leader for at least a while longer. Human remains found in the Grand Canyon this week identified as Timothy Allen Smith, the last person missing after a deadly flash flood in late August. The flooding, which devastated the Phantom Ranch area, brought the death toll to 3. This is SRN News.
4: This is weatherology. I'm meteorologist Laura Lockwood with the Alexandria Lakes Area Forecast. Cloudy overnight, lows around 56. Easterly winds 5 to 10 miles per hour. Overcast skies again Friday. Rain showers likely, 59. Overcast Friday night, chance for showers, lows dip down to about 53. Cloudy skies expected and dry Saturday and Sunday with highs in the mid-60s. For KXRA, I'm meteorologist Laura Lockwood. Right now, it's 59 degrees.
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1: And we are Red Eye Radio. He is Eric Carly, and I'm Gary McNamara. All right, trying to clean the desk off here on this Friday. I know I addressed this one. I saw this one that Representative Maria Salazar, a Republican, who represents a solidly red district in Miami, has broken with the president on immigration. She said that the president went too far. She said, be careful what your advisors are telling you about immigration policy. The same Hispanics who helped you get to the White House in 2024 feel betrayed. You can be for immigration what Lincoln was for slavery and Reagan was to communism. I'm not talking about giving them amnesty. I'm talking about giving them a dignified life in this promised land, basically saying he went too far in deporting people that weren't criminals. Here's the point. Trump's not at fault there. Every single poll showed the American public, including Hispanics, wanted all illegal immigrants gone from the country.
2: It was strong and consistent in the polls.
1: Right. That was strong and consistent across the board. Yep. Now, Americans don't want to see. They don't want to see how
2: the sausage is made. Exactly. Right. And that's the problem with ICE. And we talked about Tom Homan's approach versus his predecessor. Mm-hmm. And when he took over the process with ICE. And, you know, that's the problem you run into, though. As we talked about it on other issues. Now, this is a real issue. We talked about it. Sometimes it's just a social media issue. And then all of a sudden, Capitol Hill or the White House decides they have to step in. But this is a real issue. And what happens very quickly is like, no. We don't want to see that. And with Homan, his approach was, look, we can have a peaceful transfer if local authorities have somebody that we're looking for. And we can do that without there being any kind of clash with the local public.
1: Yeah, but you are still going to lose Hispanics.
2: Yeah.
1: Mm-hmm. Because Hispanics were overwhelmingly, I remember all the polls, mm-hmm. all the polls showed the majority of Hispanics believe that all illegal immigrants should not be here in the country and should be removed.
2: Right.
1: But once you started removing them, you had a lot of Hispanics who knew people and had family members. And it's a whole different ball game when you generically say, on every issue out there, when you generically say,
2: spending,
1: I'm for this until you are affected personally by it, and then your mind changes on it.
2: We talked about that with spending, the school lunch program. You know, it's like, okay, we want to cut spending. Yeah, we should control spending. Okay, we're going to start in your neighborhood. No. Well, I mean, even with the left, defund the police. Yeah, but not my police.
1: Yeah.
2: The other ones.
1: Exactly.
2: The bad ones. And you're right. It did happen.
1: Yep.
2: We live in a border state. I have many friends who are Latinos. They're not included. I mean, my buddies from Del Rio have been consistent on, look, come here legally so you can have the life that is meant to be. But they talk to me about family members, their family members and other friends in the Latino community that say, you know what? This is happening. That's happening. We didn't know it was going to go that way or whatever it is. When it starts affecting your neighborhood or your somebody you know, or like there was a case, in fact, in Del Rio, a longtime restaurant owner. And it was the restaurant, next thing you know, was gone because the owner worked it and ran it all day. And it was like, okay, that becomes the news. And people had affection for this person, didn't know their status and all of that. We can talk about logistics or the legal part of it. And as you mentioned, Gary, we can talk about the idea overall in the polls. But there's a very real effect when local news, we've said this over and over again on every story, when local stations start covering it. And you start having, or you hear about it from a friend or neighbor. I have a friend from Del Rio. His mom still lives there. And she's in her 90s. And he says, I called my mom, and then she's joking with my friend, saying, Tony, I'm afraid they're going to deport me to Venezuela. And he goes, well, why are you afraid? And she goes, well, because I'm not from Venezuela. she says, my family comes from Mexico. But she's always kind of joking about it. But in the back of the mind, there is this fear that it's going too far. And, hey, could someone I know be next? Could a family member be next? How far are they going to go with this? And I think also the addition of the question, the legal battle on birthright citizenship, you know? And it's like, okay, well, how far back would this be retroactive? If they were to win this battle, would it be retroactive? Would it be, you know? And I think President Trump has been very clear on these issues. But perception is reality. We know that people should be here illegally, and if they're not, or should be here legally. I'm not for sanctuary.
1: I was going to call you on
2: that. Yeah, they should be here legally, and I've always been a proponent of that. Number one, because we're a great nation, but number two, if you're going to come here, you should get all the great benefits of the work that it takes to get here and what this nation is.
1: Well, you see with Mandami now, you know, in New York City and other Democrats, now they're coming out. Remember Democrats screaming that illegal immigrants don't get benefits. They don't get benefits. Now they're saying they should get benefits.
2: Oh, yeah.
1: You should be able to get your green card if you're going to be on welfare here.
2: Right.
1: I mean, and so the truth is coming out as to what they want. They just don't want people to come here illegally.
2: Right.
1: They want them to get benefits, too.
2: Yes.
1: And to get benefits and have a system of asylum or a path to citizenship, mm-hmm. and at the same time collecting welfare.
2: Mm-hmm.
1: I mean, this is what they truly believe. So I look at this and I go, well, it's really not Trump's fault. I wouldn't have put the people out messaging it that he did.
2: Right.
1: You know, Stephen Miller's taking a back seat now on that. He's not out there every day.
2: Right.
1: You know, Homan should have always been the person out there, selling that. And selling the fact of, you know, what they were going to do, because he is the best spokesperson out there to do that.
2: Yes.
1: Because number one, he's done it his entire life, and he approaches it from the point of the incredible damage and violence that he has seen coming because of what was going on at the border.
2: Mm-hmm. Mm-hmm.
1: So he was the guy to sell that. We always said he should have been, and then they had to back off. Because it was calculated, because we are having now, as we know, illegal immigrants are still being removed from the United States at great numbers. But the complaints aren't as big because the administration isn't attempting to promote it actively through videos.
2: Right. Yeah.
1: And, you know, that's just, but to me, that's not Trump's fault. Trump did exactly what the polls showed. Even the polls from Hispanics showing what they wanted to be done with illegal immigrants in this country.
2: Yep.
1: He followed suit on that, and they went, well, no, we don't like it.
2: Well,
1: now that you've done it, we don't like it.
2: That's remember. Not,
1: that isn't Trump's fault.
2: No, it isn't at all. I think he's been very clear, and whether you talk birthright citizenship or enforcement, any of it. But it's like Obamacare and the GOP's promise to dismantle Obamacare in 2016. And then all of a sudden they get into office in 2017. And, we're not going to dismantle it, just the mandate and how we're paying for it. We could have that conversation if we got into the weeds on that, how that worked out. But that is really what was going on there was you had a significant number of their own constituents that said, yeah, you got to leave the good parts. Just take away the way we pay for it, as you've always said. But it changed. I mean, it went from campaign promise to, and everyone went, yeah, and to, I don't know, spring, summer of 2017?
1: I remember how upset people were when we said we observed that and said it.
2: Yeah.
1: No, it's not. No, it's not. We're like, yes, it is.
2: Yes, it is.
1: Here's our evidence. We presented our evidence. Here it was.
2: Right.
1: And people were furious because they didn't like the fact that the Republican Party switched on Obamacare.
2: Right.
1: Well, we just don't want the mandates. We don't want to pay for it. And that's where we are with a significant portion of the public. I'm happy, though, at least I'm looking for any sign of happiness. I'm happy, at least, that on the $5,000, you had almost universal condemnation from Republican and conservatives on that in the media. The Republican and conservative media was almost unanimous against that.
2: Right.
1: And it showed that there still is some conservative clout. And just this week, another thing I noticed, though, a couple of articles written on the fact that, you know, DeSantis, you know, may run, Cruz may run. There was an article that we might want Cruz because if we go through another 2 years of the Democrats in power doing it, then that the conservative narrative will come back to the Republican Party again and will be another selling point again.
2: Yeah. Yeah. And
1: so, I mean, and I don't know whether that's true or not. I don't know. When it comes to predictions, I'm the one that said in 2018, Democrats can't go further. They just can't go further left and expect to get elected. Well, they've gone bat soup left.
2: Yes.
1: And still have a great chance of, they've gone absolutely crazy on the issues. They wish to destroy the Constitution, get rid of the police, get rid of the armed forces. I mean, just lunacy across the board. And they still have 50% of support of the American public, even though the American public says we're against socialism by huge margins.
2: Yeah.
1: They may want to vote for it.
2: Well, and you and I have also been clear, I think, with DeSantis or with Marco Rubio or with Ted Cruz or anyone who is right now holding, for the most part, the conservative flag. We don't know.
1: I don't know if they'd be good presidents.
2: I can't tell you because you and I have been doing this for a long time.
1: We've been betrayed too long.
2: We have been betrayed time and time again. If the 2024 convention for the GOP, I thought was stellar. We didn't see a bunch of these old establishments up there going, we don't like messy. There was none of that up there. There was new energy. And it was great. Hulk Hogan, God rest his soul, ripping off his T-shirt. I mean, all right. There was more substance than that. There was, brother, there was, but it was really, it would, to me, it was what it should have been. It was perfect, no, but it was what it should have been, and that was the old guard. This is not your father's GOP kind of thing, or I guess this is not Eric's and Gary's GOP as we get older. But it's the future of the GOP, which is what you and I always look for. You know, who's going to be there? Because I asked this during Trump's first term. Who's going to fight?
1: The new face is selling conservative principles.
2: But every time we do that and we find the new face, it's like, yeah. And then we get up the next morning and look at the headline and go, I'm sorry, they want to give away what?
1: Yeah, I'm not looking for the new face to sell socialist principles.
2: No, I'm not.
1: We are Red Eye Radio.
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0: Beer Runner Radio. He's Eric Cronin. I'm Gary McNamara. I didn't get a chance to see him last night because I was sleeping, but my Bills won.
1: Oh, the Bills won last night.
0: Yeah,
1: okay.
0: So they're 2-0. All right. So 2-0.
1: Nice.
0: They opened up their new stadium.
1: Nice.
0: So it was.
1: All right.
0: I haven't seen any of the
1: games. You said that on TV, the stadium, or on the highlights, that you saw the stadium look good. Is that what you
0: were
1: saying?
0: I saw just the beginning of it where they had the fireworks and they had, because now they got all the modern lighting. I mean, LED lighting and everything else.
1: Yeah.
0: You look at it, it almost looked like an indoor arena.
1: Yeah. And indoor plumbing with this one, which is a huge upgrade for Buffalo.
0: Well, we started out this week talking about how technology and indoor plumbing and air conditioning and everything else changed the planet. It also changed probably a lot of the comforts of a modern stadium that none of us can ever afford to go to.
1: Right. I saw a headline. I was in Sports Clips yesterday. I saw a headline that one of the, because we were talking about healthcare versus Canada, one of the players, it was a wide right, and he's going to be out for 10 weeks for ankle surgery. And I thought, these football players get right in. There's no waiting list for them.
0: No, none at
1: right?
0: all. No, none.
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12: News this hour from Town Hall. I'm John Scott. A federal judge ordering Washington's Kennedy Center to give 30 days notice before making any major physical changes to the building, including demolition.
13: President Trump has talked about that possibility. He wants his name on the building if there are repairs.
14: I think that the Trump administration should certainly have recognition.
13: A top Kennedy Center official says the building will be closed for about 7 days to deal with public safety risks from structural deterioration. This is North Carolina Republican Senator Tom Tillis.
15: I think it's absurd. Demolishing a memorial, what a worldwide known venue for art.
13: A judge blocked putting the president's name on the Kennedy Center. Ed Donahue, Washington.
12: The Trump administration approving visas for top Iranian officials to attend next week's UN General Assembly high-level session in New York. That's despite the two countries being at war. The Fed's decision to hike interest rates is either a positive or a negative, depending on where you stand.
16: The increase will likely make it even costlier to borrow for homes, autos, and other purchases. But if you've been socking money away, you'll probably earn a bit more interest on your savings. The quarter-point increase in the Fed's benchmark rate is the first rate hike since the summer of 2023.
12: Correspondent Rich Thomason, the Bank of England keeping the UK's main interest rate unchanged at 3.75%, even though inflation in the United Kingdom has risen to a five-month high as the fallout from the Iran war continues to ratchet up fuel prices. Josh Allen quickly put his stamp on the Buffalo Bills' new stadium. It's been aptly dubbed the house that Allen built. Allen threw three touchdown passes, ran for two scores. The Bills defeated the Detroit Lions 41-31. More on these stories from townhall.com.
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18: An undercover video raises questions about possible vote buying in the Texas Senate race. Texas Majority PAC operative Sky McAdams described a $25 payout program as a shady, legally gray way of paying people for votes. The payments go to low-propensity voters and are tied to Democrat James Tallarico's campaign. The PAC sent out $500,000 to vendor Relentless, enough for roughly $20,000 of those payouts. Willie Nelson, Washington.
12: An F-16 fighter jet from Texas crashing into a rural Michigan area during a routine training exercise. The pilot ejected safely. He was taken to a local hospital. The crash occurred at the National Guard base in Alpena, Michigan. A New Hampshire judge dismissing Pamela Smart's latest petition for a new trial. Smart serving a life sentence for orchestrating her husband's murder by her teenage student over 3 decades ago. News at townhall.com. King Charles urging AI leaders to keep artificial intelligence under control and beneficial for people and the planet. Bob Agnew has more.
19: The king addressed executives from OpenAI, Anthropic, Google, DeepMind, and NVIDIA in Scotland. The meeting focusing on AI's societal benefits amid concerns about its rapid advancement. The king emphasized the need for control to prevent catastrophic misuse. The gathering follows warnings about AI's risks and calls for a coordinated slowdown. Bob Agnew reporting.
12: Buckingham Palace denying a claim by Princess Diana's brother, the King Charles, said she would soon be forgotten after her death. In a new book, Charles Spencer recounts arguing with the then Prince Charles over plans for Prince William and Prince Harry to walk behind Diana's coffin in 1997. Spencer claims Charles said, "Rest assured, we'll forget her soon enough." The book, Swan Song, Diana, My Sister. More on these stories at townhall.com.
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22: This is Weatherology. I'm meteorologist Laura Lockwood with the Alexandria Lakes Area Forecast. Cloudy skies expected overnight with a slight chance of rain. Lows dip down to about 56. Winds out of the east, 8 to 15 miles per hour. Rain likely and fog in spots Friday. Daytime highs approaching 59. Overcast skies. Overcast Friday night. Chance for rain. Lows dip down to about 52. For KXRA, I'm meteorologist Laura Lockwood. Right now, 59.
2: Now, it's Red Eye Radio. Gary McNamara and Eric Harley talk about everything from politics to social issues and news of the day. Whether you're up late or you're just starting your day, welcome to the show from the Relief Factor Studios. This is Red Eye Radio.
0: All across America, we are Red Eye Radio. He is Eric Harley, and I'm Gary McNamara. Welcome and good morning.
23: Hi.
0: You know, I just so much to talk about, but the one thing that caught my eye over the last 36 hours is, and this, I mean, actually for the last couple of weeks, you know, the Republicans out there talking about how much, you know, free money we're going to give you. Money, money, money, money. Democrats saying the same thing for, you know, 32-hour work week. Free health care. Everybody's throwing it out there. And here's Rand Paul. Okay.
23: Okay.
0: This is, I just find this hilarious because it's been out there the last 36 hours.
23: Yeah.
0: Here he is on Newsmax the other day.
24: All right. America, this also enraging. We're now more than $40 trillion in debt. I'm sure very soon we'll hit $41 trillion. The Treasury Secretary says the U.S. can grow its way out of this debt crunch, of all of that debt. You say we can't grow our way out if Congress doesn't stop spending money it doesn't have. If we keep spending $7 trillion a year and bringing in $5, you never grow out of this. I don't know how you grow out of this in the first place. It's such a high number.
25: Well, it's got to be both. I mean, you do need economic growth. So I'm for low taxes. I'm for less regulation to allow economic growth. But you can't keep spending like drunken sailors. Last year, they raised the debt ceiling $5 trillion. They're already clamoring to raise it again. $5 trillion was the largest increase in the debt ceiling we've ever had. But in July of this year, they spent $500 billion more than came in. They borrowed $500 billion in 1 month. That used to be a bad year. Now it's a bad month. So no, we are facing a crisis. It is at hand, and you have to cut spending. So I have a penny plan. Cut 6% of everything across the board. It wouldn't end government. It would make government 6% smaller. That balances the budget over a five-year period. That's what we need to do.
24: But nobody wants to listen to you. They never want to listen to you. You make too much sense.
23: Okay. First, is he accounting for inflation? Because 6%, that's not one penny. That's six pennies.
0: Right. What was that band? Something, the Sixpence?
23: Sixpence and none the richer.
0: Yeah, okay. It's six pennies.
23: Yeah.
0: And so he's gone. Remember it started out the penny plan.
23: And they couldn't get the penny plan
0: done. They
23: couldn't
0: get the penny plan.
23: Back when it was, I don't know what the debt was back then. It was, I don't know, $25 trillion.
0: But,
23: I don't know.
0: But there was never the two-penny plan or the three-penny plan or the four-penny plan or the five-penny plan.
23: Yeah.
0: It went from the one-penny plan to the six-penny plan. And then Rand Paul out there again today. If Congress wants to get serious about our $40 trillion deficit, we should cut spending and balance the budget. My six-penny plan does just that. We would cut 6 cents from every $1 the federal government spends. In 5 years, we would have a balanced budget. And, you know, and I don't know who the guy was from Newsmax.
23: Nobody's listening to you.
0: You're out there. If Rand Paul... does it matter whether Rand Paul is alone in the woods or in the middle of millions of people in D.C.? If he talks, is anybody listening? Does he make a sound?
23: Right. If Rand Paul introduces a six-penny bill in the woods, does it make a sound? And the answer is no.
0: And I just find it fascinating because, you know, the Republicans, $9,000 if you have, you know, if you're married and have a child, $36,000 if you've got four, $5,000 check here. Democrats, everybody from the left to the, you know, from the Democrats, I won't say from the left to the right, from the Democrats to the Republicans are saying, we're going to give you money. You're going to get money. You're going to get money. You're going to get money. You're going to get money. And Rand Paul, we need to cut spending. Cut spending. I'm thinking of let's do, you know, the, you know, right in the beginning of the NFL season. Remember, I feel like Jim Moore when he was coaching, I think it was New Orleans, and they go, you're gonna, so what do you think about the playoffs? Playoffs? You think we're gonna make the playoffs? What the hell's wrong with you? We're not gonna make the playoffs. You know, he's just going, and that's the same thing I have here when Rand Paul's out there going, and so he's right.
23: No, he's right. But it's, you know, they make the point on Newsmax, whoever the presenter was, I'm not sure who that was, but he is right, but nobody is listening. Nobody cares. Again, we have to say our audience notwithstanding. And there's the problem. It's not the viral moment. Now, if the debt would make, If the debt reaching, let's say, $42 trillion would cause TikTok and Facebook to go dark forever.
0: And DraftKings.
23: And DraftKings to go dark forever, then I guarantee you something about the national debt would be done. We would fix it tomorrow. By the way, I'm waiting for somebody to say, we're going to give you $50,000 a year, and we're going to make Canada pay for it. I mean, why? Look, if we don't care about the debt, Rand Paul, you're right, but nobody cares. Since we don't care, let's make everybody in the country a millionaire. Let me scale that back.
0: Forget about the penny plan. How about the $1 million plan? Yeah. Just government give everybody $1 million.
23: Yeah, I'll say this. Every adult, every household will get $1 million. Married people get $5 million. Because I'm married. If we don't care about it,
0: there'll be a hell of a lot of divorces in a couple of years.
23: Well,
0: by the
23: now,
0: way, if you do
23: look,
0: that one.
23: I mean, I'm ignoring the very reality of the very instantaneous response by the global markets and the massive crash that would happen once that was signed into law. And the checks started going out. I am ignoring that because everybody else is ignoring the crash on the $40 trillion and growing. And so why not?
0: Well, look, there are people that do understand it because that's why Trump with the $5,000 and even the $9,000 for the having a child thing. That's why it didn't go over well.
23: The having a kid thing.
0: that's why it didn't go over well. Because there are still conservatives out there who understand economics. I think I don't even know who wrote it. Just popped into my head right now, and it was based on the $5,000 thing, and basically this was, look, everybody's not stupid,
23: right,
0: Mr. President? Everybody's not. There are people that understand economics. That's why you had immediate pushback in the Republican Party. So one of the concerns that we have is nobody understands economics anymore. Our fear is that nobody understands economics or actually how it works or cares to find out how economics works. Apparently, there are some people in the Republican Party that still understands how economics works because we have an economics ignorant society.
23: Yeah,
0: we really do.
23: We do.
0: They have no idea.
23: Yeah.
0: They have no idea what gives money value. They have no idea. They don't care to have any idea. And
23: no.
0: I bet you you would find that the people that don't know how economics works also have no idea about the three branches of government.
23: No, they don't. They don't.
0: And so that's, you know, we're dealing with ignorance on. And the interesting thing is when it is it's as easy as it's ever been. I mean, it's probably, I don't know what the figure would be to the 10th power, how easy it is to find out information about how things work today. You can find out the truth like that if you do research. It's not hard to do it. It's not hard to figure out, you know, about economics. And that's why we started out this week. One of the things we started out with was we said, you know, we need to educate kids on history, and it's not even history of the Constitution. I want that. I want the history of the Constitution and yeah. how it actually works. But I said we need to have the history of technology.
4: Yeah,
0: because we have people are completely and totally clueless. And I know we pick on Obama because Obama did the killing the jobs is the ATM, and that was such an idiotic comment from him. I mean, it showed how clueless he is. But remember the adoration towards him the adoration, you know, where the Republicans won't speak up.
4: Yeah.
0: When things are absolutely clear economically and Trump says something that is not true on economics. And it's just like, no, he's a business person. I don't give a damn whether he's a business person, whether he's president of the United States. If he throws out BS on economics, it's BS. Well, when he sits there and says foreign countries will pay it and lies to the American public about how tariffs actually work, why is he lying about it?
23: Well, this
0: what is the point of lying about it? Because you're going to get caught. It didn't work. People are screaming about prices, and it could cost you the Senate and the House.
23: Well, think about this.
0: What was the damn point?
23: I don't care about what you know in business. Every business has their hands out when the government starts handing out. We've talked about this forever. Every single time this comes up, it's been forever.
0: Well,
23: even corporations will come up. States like Texas, if you're handing out money for wind power, oh my gosh, they're in until freeze apocalypse, and then we shouldn't have done that. I mean, I don't care what they do, I don't care what you've done until now. O.J. Simpson was a great football player until. So don't give me any excuses for anybody in office.

0: in the second term, mm-hmm. and we've seen that exactly come out.
1: Yep.
0: And now what you've seen over the last week and a half from the Republicans is pure panic.
1: Yep.
0: They're like, and
1: yep.
0: you saw them yesterday, you know, the whole thing, you know, and I saw a number of political commentators. Why isn't it out there? Why isn't the mainstream media promoting that the poverty level is down to record lows and that the average, you know, the median income, this, which we talked about yesterday, the median income, is up and even beating inflation. You know, and this was after the, you know, the real income is mm-hmm. down.
1: Mm-hmm.
0: And that's because people are working more hours.
1: Yeah.
0: And the people that are actually getting paid more are the ones that are going into the trades, which is a good thing.
1: Right.
0: Not that there aren't good things that Trump has done, because Trump has done wonderful things with deregulation and everything else. But prices are the things that kill you. That's politics 101. Prices will kill you in an election. And he ignored it, and the entire Republican Party just bowed down before him and said, we're just going to pretend it doesn't exist.
1: Yeah. And now, since the Dallas rally, which is more and more just the stench from it, is growing amongst conservatives more and more. I heard
0: Republicans are outright panicking the last 10 days.
1: I heard twice from unsolicitedly. From two different people at different times while going back and forth taking care of my dad in recent days. What's going on? What's going on with Iran? And what's this handing out money to people?
0: Yeah. And that's what I got, like I said, when I was in Florida a couple of weeks ago and then on vacation, then in Texas. These are military people going, what the hell's he doing?
1: Yep.
0: What's going on
1: Yeah,
0: here?
1: Both of these were military.
0: Yeah. And they're going, what in the world is going on? It doesn't make sense. He needs to, you know what I hear more than anything? He needs to shut up. And what the hell? I've heard this now. This is a lot of stuff. Guys, you really haven't talked about, with everything going on, why the hell is he even messing with the Kennedy? What the hell does the Kennedy Center have anything to do with the problems that we face today? And what is his son? Why is a Russian oligarch, you know, these news items are coming out, you know, paying for the party 2 days after the party after he's married? Why are these unforced errors happening? It doesn't make any sense. It's like we've got these huge problems and they're just meddling around with things that don't matter at all and doing stupid things. It's like, well, this is, you know, if he was taking care of the big things, which is prices, those other things would matter as much.
1: Right. They would bounce off.
0: Yeah. And, you know, and that's the thing. But, you know, we are where we are. You're not going to change anything going out. You can sit there and say, well, but the median income is up. We found out why the median income was up, because people are working a hell of a lot more hours to get that median income up. But the real income is what you make per hour versus inflation is down, and people feel it. And now with gas prices, $4 a gallon in Texas, saw diesel $8 in California, doesn't matter.
1: Yeah, no, doesn't.
0: You can talk about all the great economic things. If prices are killing people, it's not a positive.
1: Right.
0: You're never going to convince them that the economy is doing well.
1: Right.
0: By the way, with that
1: diesel, the consumer pays for that. It's called a fuel surcharge. It kills some trucking operations if they don't get it right. But I'll tell you right now, it's passed on to the consumer. It has to be. It's the way it works. Because when those trucking companies that don't do it right go out of business, the ones that are doing it right, that are passing it along to the consumer, we pay that diesel fuel when it comes to transportation of goods. We pay that.
0: We pay for everything.
1: So all of this is being ignored. And hey, we'll make it better. We'll make it better. To Rand Paul, with all due respect, number one, you're right. Number two, Doge.
0: Yeah.
1: So.
0: And by the way,
1: he was right about Fauci. He's been right about a lot of things.
0: But you know, as I said, the Doge thing, tackling it wasn't bad. Throwing out expectations that were never going to happen because the public wouldn't go for it.
1: The conversation, I thought, was a eye-opener.
0: And I
1: was like, wow, I can't believe we're actually even just having a conversation about it. But then you ruin it with this over-promising and never delivering.
0: We are Red Eye Radio.
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0: We are Red Eye Radio. He's Eric Carly, and I'm Gary McNamara. I look at this election now and say it's prices on the one side.
1: Yeah.
0: You know, that's the one thing that's killing Republicans right now are prices. And on the other side, it's where the Democrats stand on all the insanity still. And that's not going away.
1: Well,
0: but I saw the other day, it's like, but conservatives are still, will still vote Republican. Doesn't matter. It's what independents will do. And we've said this all along. The job of any Republican president should be to convince the independents out there that conservative fiscal economics is the correct way to go and explain to them and show them. That's how you win elections. When you ignore them, when you pretend they don't exist and you only attempt to pull your own base together, that does not win elections.
1: Well, when you are going to hand the radicals a win, if that happens, by tanking it, I don't know what to say. If you can't do the job that's apparent to everybody and you hand the Democrats a win in November, I don't know what else there is.
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3: With SRN News, I'm John Scott. A Russian missile and drone attack on Kyiv and its surrounding region has injured at least 19 people. President Zelensky says Ukrainian forces targeted Russian sites, including an oil refinery and military airfield. Peace talks have stalled over territorial issues, and Ukraine is still seeking security guarantees. Canadian Prime Minister Mark Carney has embraced the prospect of his country becoming the European Union's first associate member. He says closer ties with the continent would ensure that no country could control Canada's markets or undermine its sovereignty. Former Republican U.S. Senator John Kyle, who represented Arizona in both chambers of Congress over nearly three decades, dying at the age of 84. He had dementia. He died Wednesday night. This is SRN News.
4: This is weatherology. I'm meteorologist Allura Lockwood with the Alexandria Lakes Area Forecast. Cloudy skies expected overnight with a slight chance of rain. Lows dip down to about 56. Winds out of the east, 8 to 15 miles per hour. Rain likely and fog in spots Friday. Daytime highs approaching 59. Overcast skies. Overcast Friday night. Chance for rain. Lows dip down to about 52. For KXRA, a meteorologist, Laura Lockwood. Right now, 59.
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1: And I'm Gary McNamara along with Eric Harley to show you how worried Republicans are. Well, we'll let you know in just 1 minute.
2: You know, I've been talking about Relief Factor for quite a while because it works, but I'm not the only one talking about it. 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
1: How worried are Republicans? This came from the Washington Sun, and I saw that Bo Snerdly, remember Rush Limbaugh's assistant, he's the one that posted this on X, apparently from the Washington Sun. Mm-hmm. Apparently the House Republicans leadership meeting Tuesday night did not include milk and cookies. The late night gathering in Speaker Mike Johnson's office reportedly descended into shouting, table pounding, and Republicans storming out as lawmakers battled over a proposal to temporarily suspend the federal gasoline tax. The Washington Sun reported that Johnson called the 9:15 meeting after House Freedom Caucus Chairman Andy Harris pushed leadership to consider suspending the federal gas tax through the November election. The gathering included Republican leaders, committee chairmen, and representatives of the House GOP's ideological factions. The Transportation and Infrastructure Committee chairman, Sam Graves, brought receipts. Graves opposed Harris's proposal and reportedly produced a 2022 social media post in which Harris criticized President Joe Biden for pursuing essentially the same idea. Suspending the federal gas tax is just another Biden administration stunt to distract from their self-inflicted crisis, Harris wrote at the time. Apparently, that did not improve the mood, according to multiple sources cited by the Washington Sun. Harris became furious, pounded the desk, and declared, "This is effing war. This is war." Harris reportedly began walking out before Johnson urged him to stay and talk this out. Enter Louisiana Republican Clay Higgins. Higgins reportedly confronted Graves for making the dispute personal. "Why do you have to come after him personally?" Higgins asked. Then came the line of the evening, "You disrespectful fool." Higgins reportedly walked out alongside Harris. One person present described the gathering to Washington Sun as among the craziest meetings they had ever attended. The room was really tense. Representatives for Harris, Higgins, and Graves did not immediately respond to the outlet's request for comment about the confrontation, but Higgins wasn't finished. The following day, he took the dispute on X, calling Graves an establishment elitist and accusing him of killing the Freedom Caucus proposal. Higgins said the plan had been to bring legislation canceling the federal fuel tax for 3 months to the House floor. "Man wants his taxes," Higgins wrote, "and he was rude about it. Unbelievable. The swamp is fighting hard to come back." The underlying fight comes as Republicans search for ways to address voters' concerns about fuel prices heading into the midterms. But it shows you how they now know. Now they're panicking about prices. As we have said, where were they day one as we were of this second administration term?
2: Yeah.
1: When we warned them about prices.
2: Exactly.
1: When we said it over and over again. You know, one of the problems is, I brought this up, was a message I got from one of our listeners a couple weeks ago. It said, you know, he goes, I just hate, you know, basically the anger and the tone of you guys criticizing Republicans in this administration, even though you turn out to always be right.
2: Okay.
1: He actually said that.
2: Yeah.
1: Even though you always turn out to be.
2: Well, I'll just say thank
1: right.
2: you.
1: You know, it's the tone of it.
2: Yeah.
1: You're concerned about the tone of possibly the Republicans handing over
2: If what I'm delivering is correct, then okay. I can't, you know, make you like me or my tone. Thanks for agreeing with us.
1: Well, yeah, but the fact that that's the problem that you have, mm-hmm. because the anger and frustration is because we want the Republicans to win. I don't agree with a lot of things that the Republicans have done.
2: Right.
1: I believe the Republican Party, and I have since 2006, is moving too far left.
2: Mm-hmm.
1: And what we've seen from the administration and the proposals is what you saw from Democrats just a few years ago. Let's just promise them everything that the government will take care of them. And the direction of where we have gone with government and the administration and the president wanting equity in companies and dumping. I mean, my God, there should be fury in the Republican Party. And even the populace should be furious. Because the president became the president saying, we're going to fight unfair trading practices. And if China wants to dump things or any country wants to dump things, which means the government subsidizes them to dump their products, sell them below market price in the United States to get market share. And then that's what the president's new idea is on beef and oil from Venezuela to sell it below market prices. And then we got a deal with Europe to sell their beef below market prices. And then the beef producers went, what are you doing? Your whole economic principle is if there's unfair trading practices where they're dumping stuff in and the government subsidizing to do it, that's where we put the tariffs. And now you're saying Europe should be able to dump their beef here. And Venezuela, we're going to take over a third of their oil company and sell their oil below market prices in the United States to bring down prices. And it's like, what in the hell is going on? And if you're angry about the tone, then you need to grow up because you should be furious too.
2: Well, here's my question. Because I'm going to be more frustrated with the side I support when they go from, we're going to, on July 4th of 2026, as we celebrate 250th, we're going to basically, it will be the culmination of the entire Doge project. Of course, it collapsed long before that. But remember, that was the promise. We're going to deliver cuts. And just a few months later, actually, it was just a couple of months later, we had this thing in Dallas where they were promising to spend more money by giving families thousands of dollars. Tell me how you can justify that if you were on board for these cuts with Doge. We knew they overpromised, but not only did they not cut, in 2026, after running on, hey, we're going to make things better, we've gotten to, hey, we're going to do what the Democrats do. And so if you hear frustration in my voice, it's justified. And if you don't get that, then you're part of the problem because you're not frustrated enough. So that's what you and I have dealt with. $40 trillion and growing, and nobody gives a damn. Nobody. Give me mine. If they came out with if they got that done, $10,000 for every household, because you're you, because you exist. People would be dancing in the streets, and it would be tragic. And yet we have people complaining, I don't like your tone. Well, I know that's the problem, because you don't carry it either.
1: And like I said, it's terribly, terribly frustrating. Because what the Republican Party has done has been self-inflicted. And what this administration has done is self-inflicted.
2: Yes.
1: You know, Newt Gingrich the other day saying, you got to explain the war. You've got to, you know, Newt was out there. We saw, you know, Laura Ingraham talking the same thing, going prices, prices, prices. And we're like, well, where were both of you, you know, in last year?
2: Right.
1: You know, where were you? At right. times, like I said, we have felt that we are alone.
3: Right.
1: Everybody attempts to justify it. And as I said, we know how you win elections. And you've got the other side is crazy.
3: Yeah.
1: The issues that they believe. This isn't just a party that will spend a little bit more on the other side. These people want to destroy the Constitution of the United States. And all you've got to do, I mean, the public doesn't like where they stand. But independents look at it and they go, yeah, but prices, these guys aren't delivering on prices. Let's try this person.
3: Right.
1: You know, because yeah. it's a wash. The social issues, I know it was Laura Ingraham talking about social issues didn't matter for Obama. Social issues didn't matter for Biden. Social issues didn't matter for Trump. Everything is economics, economics, economics, which is prices, prices, prices right now. And the vast majority of the Republicans in the media are trying to sit there. Yeah, but this is good and this is good. Doesn't matter to people. And if you're not going to admit what drives politics, what we know, what history shows, and you're going to sit there and make excuses for what the Republican Party has done or try to do an end around, but this is good over here, and what about this, and what about this over here? Well, then you're part of the damn problem.
2: Well, that's it. And you're pointing out all the good things that are spoiled by the rest. That's yeah. the problem. Right. Wouldn't you like everything to shine? Like you said earlier, some of these smaller things would just kind of bounce off the wall and wouldn't be a big deal. Except when you add them up to major things that aren't happening, that right now are affecting families' lives every single day, it becomes a massive, heaping, steaming pile. I haven't said that in a while.
1: No, you haven't.
2: And that's where we're at. And if they hand the radicals a win based on that, based on botching it, because it will be a true botching of it, over-promising, under-delivering, and then getting really, we should call it desperate in Dallas. And that's not the Cowboys. That's been the case with the Cowboys for 30 years. That... That rally I'm telling you the headlines coming out of it. I'm just shaking my head going, here we go, here we go, here we go. Makes me wonder, okay, let's bring it all together here of what we've covered this hour so far. If they're looking at internals, the Republicans, and going, well, people want free stuff. Let's just promise free stuff. That's what they're going to respond to. Let's see if it'll work. We've got nothing else. Can't fix the economy. We're not going to. We're not going to do anything about pricing. So let's just start promising checks. That's what they do on the other side of the aisle. So let's do it.
1: We are Red Eye Radio.
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0: We're Red Eye Radio. He's Eric Cronin, and I'm Gary McNamara. Welcome and good morning. So that's what I've seen this week, really.
1: Yeah.
0: And last week, too. I mean, we were on vacation last week, but what I've seen the last 10 days to 2 weeks, you see the panic in the Republican Party right now.
1: Yeah,
0: see it. And it's everything. It's all over prices.
1: I mean, that's what it is.
0: We said this back when President Trump won back in 2024. We said it all the way through. We've said it all the way through. Prices. It doesn't matter what the GDP is. None of that stuff matters. What matters to people is prices, because they feel that immediately.
1: They're greatly concerned in the House.
0: Yeah. I mean, look, I'm going to vote Republican.
1: Yes.
0: Because the option is unacceptable completely.
1: Yes, of course.
0: But no matter what, that you always put on a positive,
1: right.
0: You know, you always put on a positive face, especially if you're part of the leadership of the Republican Party.
1: Sure.
0: And, you know, maybe people will say, look, we're not happy with everything that the Republicans are doing, but the Democrats are crazy. Hopefully that's what independents think in this midterm election. I hope it is.
1: I hope so. I really hope that America knows how radical the left is and where it's going to go if or when they get control again.
0: Well, I saw the, you know, socialism's unfavorable to 51% and 30% are, you know, are favorable towards it. And the rest, I guess it should be, what, 20%? I don't know.
1: Mm-hmm.
0: That would be good.
1: Because they don't know what socialism is.
0: Well, except
1: what's a government branch anyway?
0: Except when you look at it, doesn't people reject socialism? They reject communism.
1: Yeah.
0: They reject all of this. The vast majority of Americans do. Yet, well, hey, the people that are talking about it, maybe we should give them a chance again, because the Republicans on prices haven't worked for us.
1: Right.
0: That's how independents think. It's not how I think. It's not how you think. But the first rule of politics is economics.
1: Yep.
0: Prices.
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10: News this hour from Town Hall. I'm John Scott. The leading homeless authority in Los Angeles is bowing out of a federal role. Correspondent Laura Winters.
11: After years of terrible accounting practices and poor reporting, the Los Angeles Homeless Services Authority is stepping back and forfeiting the federal administration roles it has had for years. This comes as the Trump administration is doing a deep dive into how millions of taxpayer dollars have been misspent. Some local leaders in California also accuse the agency of mismanaging homeless services in the city, which has been overrun with tents, shopping carts, cardboard boxes, and trash as thousands of people living full-time out on the streets. Laura Winters reporting.
10: The White House withdrawing its nomination of Lance Schwarr to lead the U.S. Immigration and Customs Enforcement, ensuring that the agency at the forefront of President Trump's domestic agenda will remain without a Senate-confirmed leader for at least a while longer. Ukraine believes Russia is the only country to negotiate seriously if the war becomes too costly. Kyiv sees punitive sanctions as key to this strategy. And in Minneapolis, Jennifer King with an update on an incident involving Democrat Ilhan Omar.
12: A man who sprayed vinegar at Representative Ilhan Omar during a town hall pled guilty to assaulting a U.S. officer and was sentenced to 14 months in prison plus 3 years of supervised release.
13: I don't know.
12: During the January incident, Anthony Kazmierczak jumped up from the audience to spray liquid from a syringe at Omar, saying she was splitting Minnesota apart.
13: Fear and intimidation doesn't work on me.
12: The 56-year-old has been diagnosed with Parkinson's disease. He apologized for scaring the Minnesota Democrat and said his troubles with insurance companies and prison had exacerbated his ailments. Judge Joan Erickson said Kazmierczak knew what he did was terrifying and noted he had secured tickets to the town hall weeks in advance. I'm Jennifer King.
10: More of these stories from townhall.com.
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10: President Trump is suggesting the European Union's overture to Canada could be a hostile act.
15: If it's a bad intent, we'll put very heavy tariffs on them.
16: President Trump reacting to this overture from European Commission President Ursula von der Leyen to Canadian Prime Minister Mark Carney.
17: We must urgently reimagine our partnerships. So I would like to work with you on opening the door for Canada to being the first associate member of the European Union.
15: If they do that, if I think it's at all a hostile act, I will put very serious tariffs or stop trading with Europe.
16: Trump was traveling to North Carolina to make a campaign appearance where he blasted U.S. allies.
18: Why should we carry so many countries in Europe? We're carrying the European nations.
16: I'm Ben Thomas.
10: Canadian Prime Minister Carney said closer ties with the continent would ensure no country could control Canada's markets or undermine its sovereignty. News and analysis at townhall.com. A Texas congressman just shut down a reporter on camera.
19: Republican Representative Brandon Gill of Texas refused to take questions from Al Jazeera after making the reporter name her outlet on camera. Gill laughed at her and told her to get lost. The question was about deaths in ICE custody. Republicans are holding it up as a line against a foreign-funded network grilling members on immigration. Willie Nelson, Washington.
10: Human remains found in the Grand Canyon this week have been identified as Timothy Allen Smith, the last person missing after the deadly flash flooding in late August. The flooding, which devastated the Phantom Ranch area, brought the death toll to three. Smith, a pilot from Wyoming, was on a hiking trip at the time. Extended heat in Texas, keeping conditions ripe for wildfires. What's left of grasslands and ranchland is black ash, tree debris, and smoke thanks to days of 100-degree-plus temperatures. More on these stories at townhall.com.
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21: This is Weatherology. I'm meteorologist Laura Lockwood with the Alexandria Lakes Area Forecast. Cloudy skies expected overnight with a slight chance of rain. Lows dip down to about 56. Winds out of the east, 8 to 15 miles per hour. Rain likely and fog in spots Friday. Daytime highs approaching 59. Overcast skies. Overcast Friday night. Chance for rain. Lows dip down to about 52. For KXRA, I'm meteorologist Laura Lockwood. Right now, 58.
3: Now, it's Red Eye Radio. Gary McNamara and Eric Hurley talk about everything from politics to social issues and news of the day. Whether you're up late or you're just starting your day, welcome to the show. From the Relief Factor Studios, this is Red Eye Radio.
0: All across America, we are Red Eye Radio. He is Eric Hurley, and I'm Gary McNamara. Good morning.
1: Hi.
0: All right, more craziness. I love this story. Do you remember, and we had talked about it, remember the women's sports bar that opened up in Portland, Oregon? We talked about it. A women's sports bar that would show just women's sports.
1: Yeah, are you telling me they're still open?
0: Yes. Yes. But I love this here. We know that at some point, this is Fox News has it. We know that at some point, the sports bra, that's the name of the bar, the sports bra.
1: Oh, instead of bar.
0: Was a Portland bar built for broadcasting women's sports. One can assume that at some point, it would show a WNBA or some other, you know, type of women's sports. It's unclear, however, how often gymnastics would be displayed, but the owner seems to be doing a lot of them. In her head, the Pacific Northwest establishment first came under national scrutiny after it expelled a group of fans for wearing XXXY athletic T-shirts earlier in the month. Video shows a server telling the group that their attire was making other customers uncomfortable and that despite them already having ordered their food, they had to leave. This spawned a social media firestorm, you know, ex-users condemning the bar for its not-so-inclusive behavior. And upon a deeper look, it's uncertain how much the sports bra cares about women's sports at all. The XXXY Athletics founder, Jennifer Say, pointed out earlier in the week, the bar has a history of activism that goes beyond kicking customers out for their garb. Earlier this summer, it was announced a boycott of the women's elite rugby matches at the sports bra, the women's sports bar. The reason? The rugby league said it would follow the policy of not allowing transgender athletes from participating. And this may be the line of the year on this issue. In short, the women's sports bar banned a woman's sport because it would not allow men to play.
1: It was, look,
0: the women's sports bar
1: it was always
0: has banned women's sports way. Because it would not allow men to play, and they kicked out the XXXY, the women, the bar that was specifically created for women's sports, kicked out the group that promotes women in women's sports.
1: And
0: this is what is so frustrating, because the left is insane. They're insane on the issues. Everything that they talk about, they're nuts.
1: Yeah.
0: And this is what gets frustrating.
1: Well, it
0: shouldn't even be close.
1: It
0: in the election.
1: It's ladies, you had a good run. The left pretended to care about your issues. You know, I said it yesterday. Or the day before. No, I wasn't here the day before. Or the day before that. I'm not sure if I was here then either. They used to pretend on the left. They used to pretend a lot. We knew they were pretending to care. They don't even pretend to care anymore.
0: No.
1: They don't. They don't even pretend to care. Now, that may be because of two guys that do a little talk show in the overnight hours. Who said years ago, on telling people on the left, you need to own it. Just own it. If you're going to fight for something, say it. Go for it. So we're not going to take full responsibility for the DSA or everything that the radicals are doing, but they are owning it. They are full on promoting it. They don't even pretend to care anymore. You know, they used to pretend, they pretended to care about anti-Semitism. That's gone. Now, their anti-Semitism is something they're proud of.
0: Did you see? I mean, I saw this yesterday, burst out laughing on X. Well done, Ed Sheeran, for going on stage with his guitar and proving that he can perform solo. I thought he was wrong, though. Not to speak out against the rapper hijacking his shows.
1: Yeah.
0: But he got rid of him and a bunch of spineless rats followed. Well, he didn't get rid of him. Robert Kraft did. But who wrote that?
1: Hmm.
0: Boy George. So, you know, I look back at the late 70s, early 80s, and when Boy George and Johnny Rotten, even mm-hmm. though he's not touring with the Sex Pistols.
1: Right. Like,
0: can the Sex Pistols be the Sex Pistols without Johnny Rotten?
1: Well, at their age, can they be the Sex Pistols or are they just the empty pistols? Lying next to the atorvastatin in their bedside drawer.
0: The low T pistols.
1: The low T pistols. The what is sex pistols.
0: Well,
1: I think I remember that.
0: But when you have, because Johnny Rotten says, I mean, I'm not saying I agree with everything he says, but at times he'll be the voice of moderation. It's like when Boy George and Johnny Rotten are the voice of moderation, it's like,
1: yeah,
0: there's a problem.
1: Well, it's weird because, like, a more recent example of that kind of thing is Stephen A. Smith.
0: Oh yeah,
1: you know,
0: yeah.
1: I mean, there are so many voices. Not that again, any of these people are coming out as conservatives. I think we need to just stop with the labels of where we, you know, of the brand labels. You know what I mean? It's who's actually making sense and being reasonable, and who's radical. You know, after October 7th, I said, now there are two sides. Only if there are two sides. There's a very clear line. On one side, the radicals. On the other side, everybody else. And you're on one of those sides. There is no in between. There's no middle ground, but it's really on every issue now. And it's, again, not that these individuals are going to come out and you know, I don't know. I haven't seen Boy George lately. He might be wearing a MAGA hat. I don't think he is. With his ponytails. But he might be. But, you know, you think about all of the people that are trying to just make sense of the radicals or trying to just say something with common sense. Think about Ed Sheeran, right? Ed Sheeran's audience is largely female.
0: Yeah.
1: Right?
0: Yeah.
1: Global sensation. Massive artist. But because he won't jump into this anti-Semitism parade, he's done, according to them, according to the radicals. You're on the other side. You're the problem, is what they're telling Ed Sheeran. And all he's saying is, I just like to play my song.
0: Yeah, and AOC said, you know, she's boycotting.
1: Right.
0: Because he won't quit the tour.
1: Right.
0: Yeah. And so, but right. so she's boycotting somebody because they won't play, and if they won't play, then she couldn't go see them.
1: Right. Now, I did not go with my wife and kids. I forget how many of my kids went with her. You know, we have a soccer stadium up north of here, just a few minutes north of here, and he played there. It goes back several years, and they went to see him, and I didn't go. I can't remember why. Probably because I didn't want to, but. You know, I thought to myself, I might like to see an acoustic show. I don't know. I don't know any of. I know one of his songs that my wife likes. I can't tell you the name of it, the lyrics or anything, but if I hear it, I'll know it. And I just think to myself, you know, we're at this age of you can't make a move. With the radicals, you can't make a move. Does anybody wonder? Now, we've had questions about this or conversations about this with Hollywood, with music, and everything going on. If you're not an activist and you hesitate, you flinch, and say just, hey, I don't want to be an activist on stage, and you're done. And Hollywood, by the way, has helped drive all of this with their activism through making movies that must have a message. I mean, our friend Steve Byrne, who's been in the studio multiple times, comedian, producer, director, very smart individual.
0: Does a bunch of stuff with Vince Vaughn.
1: Vince Vaughn,
0: yep. And Peter Billings.
1: Yeah. And,
0: who's from The Christmas Story, the kid.
1: Right. And, you know, he pointed out, you know, that Vince Vaughn, by the way, also, who was on Hot Ones, that where they eat the chicken wing sauce and everything else, and didn't even sweat, didn't even blink. I mean, it was incredible. But he was making the point, you know, because Sean, the interviewer, says, "Hey, you know, you did some great comedies, you know, in the past, and they don't make those anymore." Basically, I'm paraphrasing the question, and Vince Vaughn was hopeful that they would, but he pointed out, and again, paraphrasing, that the Hollywood executives just need to know, you know, hey, what's the purpose of this movie? What we need to have a message, and Steve Byrne alluded to that as well. There needs to be something. They came to Steve.

0: The problem is, though, if you cannot go out of your way to be an activist, then you can't be in entertainment. Well, that's not entertainment. That's activism. That's why Hollywood is dead.
1: Have you noticed, though, that in the last couple of weeks, why can't we criticize Israel? It's not the criticizing of Israel.
0: No.
1: It's the fact of saying that there's a genocide against Palestinians in Gaza.
0: Right.
1: That's where it comes from.
0: Right. Right.
1: That's where the anti-Semitism comes up, because there isn't.
0: Right.
1: What we saw against Israel from Hamas.
0: Yeah.
1: That was a genocide or an attempted genocide.
0: Right.
1: Coming in, just slaughtering innocent people.
0: Right.
1: You know, damage, civilian deaths in a war that was caused by that is not the definition of a genocide. And you do that. You make that case to call it a genocide because you're an anti-Semite. You hate Jews.
0: Yeah.
1: Because you're lying about what's going on. And when you're lying in order to instill hate in people, that's the racism.
0: That's it. And you know, again, like you said, I don't have a problem if I see an issue with Israel and whatever their strategy is going to be or what they've done or anything like that. But the bigger concern for me is the other side, their enemy, who's backed by Iran, who wants to wipe them off the map. Mm-hmm. This is, and then here in the States, the anti-Semitism that is alive, and we know, yeah, there's some on the right. I don't consider them to be conservatives. I don't consider them to be a voice of conservatives. They've lost their way, in my opinion. But it mainly lives on the left, this anti-Semitism thing. And this Ed Sheeran situation is one more example.
1: We are Red Eye Radio.
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4: Steer prices for 2026, we lowered by $8 per hundredweight, now at $237.35 per hundredweight. 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Turkeys, on the other hand, we've seen some recent strength the past few weeks, strong enough that we raised our 2026 turkey price forecast by 4.3 cents per pound.
3: I'm Rod Bain reporting for the U.S. Department of Agriculture in Washington, D.C.
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0: on our radio. He is Eric Cronin, and I'm Gary McNamara. Coming up on the bottom of the hour, you know, we were just talking about the radical transgender movement and the woman's bar, the non-woman's bar, sports bar in Portland that now is refusing to show a woman's sport because that woman's sport would not allow a man to play in the woman's sport. But it made me think of, I saw this yesterday, this should be more widely covered. New York Post had it, and it was two researchers who looked at, and we've talked about this with transgenders and what the activists have done. The activists, and we always go back to that Berkeley professor who was talking to Josh Hawley.
1: Yeah.
0: And he was asking about it, and she said, well, you know, these questions are transphobic. He goes, what are you talking about? She goes, do you believe that a man can get pregnant? He goes, no, a man can't get pregnant. She goes, well, that's transphobic right there, and basically you're promoting violence.
1: Right.
0: And he said, what are you talking about? And she said, well, because transgenders have a much greater percentage of committing suicide. And the point that they've been making for the longest time is that if you don't allow the transition, they have been implying that the suicide rate goes up. Well, these are two researchers that said, you know, all the studies that have been done, you never had a comparison group. You never had a group where it was banned for minors, you know, not to get the transition or the hormone treatment. Well, now we have enough data to figure it out, and I'll have the specifics of it coming up. But they're admitting, these researchers are admitting, yes, transgenders have a higher rate of suicide.
1: Mm-hmm. Yeah.
0: But what they have found is that now that states have banned it since 2022, they cannot find any increase in transgender suicides if the treatment is barred from minors, which is huge.
1: Yeah, it's massive.
0: And they're like, you know, that's they basically say that was the problem with the earlier studies that were done. There was no opposite. You couldn't find the sample.
1: Wow.
0: You didn't have the sample of transgenders that it was banned for them to get treatment, to get hormones or to get, because I don't believe it's treatment, to get their body parts cut off.
1: Right.
0: We'll have that coming up.
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3: With SRN News, I'm John Scott. Prosecutors say an SUV driver was under the influence of drugs when she swerved into the wrong lane, blew a red light, and slammed into a Los Angeles City bus, killing two riders. This happened before the fatal crash of a TV news helicopter that had been covering that collision. Bailey Lynn Rios is facing two charges of second-degree murder in the deaths of the two people on that bus. The man who sprayed vinegar at Democratic U.S. Representative Ilhan Omar during a Minneapolis town hall has been sentenced to 14 months in prison. Anthony Kazmierczak, sentenced on Thursday, nearly 8 months after the January 27th assault. The Trump administration has approved visas for top Iranian officials to attend next week's U.N. General Assembly high-level session in New York, despite the two countries being at war. This is SRN News.
4: This is weatherology. I'm meteorologist Laura Lockwood with the Alexandria Lakes Area Forecast. Cloudy skies expected overnight with a slight chance of rain. Lows dip down to about 56. Winds out of the east, 8 to 15 miles per hour. Rain likely and fog in spots Friday. Daytime highs approaching 59. Overcast skies. Overcast Friday night. Chance for rain. Lows dip down to about 52. For KXRA, I'm meteorologist Laura Lockwood. Right now, 58.
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1: And he is Eric Cronin. I'm Gary McNamara. Good morning. Welcome. Thank you so much for being here this morning.
2: Thank you.
1: Download our Red Eye Radio app today, and you can listen when you choose. All right, so looking at this here, this was a article from a study that was done by Ian Kingsbury, Senior Director of the Center for Accountability in Medicine, and Jay Green, Director of Research at Do No Harm. And what they did was they did a study, and they put an op-ed piece in the New York Post, opinion piece. We ran the data on trans teen suicide panic and found the claims are misleading. And they go through the studies that were done. All right. The studies already that said, you know, this study says this. He goes, the studies never really said that because they were not able to, even though they were, as I said, they were repeated ad nauseum by the media. He said, enter our study. He said, we are the first to analyze the real world effects of state restrictions on puberty blockers, cross sex hormones and surgeries, using CDC data on actual teen suicide rates. The research is only possible because starting in 2022, 23 states with 47% of the nation's transgender identifying youth restricted all or some trans treatments for patients under the age of 18. These states since then have provided a natural laboratory allowing for direct comparison of teen suicide trends with states that have not restricted sex change treatments. If the activists are right, suicide rates for children would have increased in states with restrictions, right?
2: Yeah,
1: of course.
2: Right.
1: But we found zero evidence that state policies led to increased suicide rates, period. To start, we calculated changes in the suicide rates of minors who were and were not covered by state restrictions. We examined national trends in teen suicide rates to gauge a potential increase as more trans-identifying youth became subject to restrictions. At every single stage, we controlled for a wide variety of factors, including suicide trends among young adults who are barely old enough to avoid state restrictions. This approach separates trends that affect youth suicide rates in general from the specific effects of state restrictions. Our results were the same across the board. No rise in suicides when transgender treatments are banned. Activists and allies may object to our findings, that our findings nearly conform to our organization's goal of ending transgender medicine for minors. That's why our report carefully details all of our methodology and even contains the data and code we use in our statistical software. Full transparency. Transgender activists will continue to use the threat of suicide as a means of bludgeoning society into accepting invasive, irreversible medical interventions for children. But unless they can produce evidence for a relationship between state restrictions and suicide, their tactics should be called out for what they are, a manipulative bluff. Parents and policymakers, armed only with common sense, can't be blamed for buckling when confronted with dishonest nightmare scenarios. Now they have the facts they need to protect children at home, at school, and by law. Evidence, not emotional appeals or baseless assertions, is essential when our kids' health and well-being are on the line. If we are going to lower the suicide rate, because they admit that the suicide rate of transgenders is higher.
2: Right.
1: Is higher than the general public.
2: Right.
1: But what they're saying is whether you get your body parts cut off, irreversible hormone treatment, cross-sex treatment, whatever, it doesn't matter. It doesn't decrease your chance of committing suicide, which has been the major hammer they have used to scare parents to allow their children to have this irreversible treatment.
2: Well, this is huge. And as long as, by the way, this information gets out more and more and becomes available to people because of the agenda that's going on here that we have seen, the back and forth with Josh Hawley and the Berkeley professor and all of that, you look at it and what you see is an underlying tendency, suicidal tendency, that, again, is not affected if you keep them from getting hormonal treatment, as they call it, or therapy, or if they get surgery. This really changes, well, it tells the truth of what I think a lot of us already knew. And that is, there's an underlying mental crisis here with transgenders. And that should be addressed. Mm-hmm. Why would, ask yourself, let's start with the person. If there is a higher rate of suicide that exists without talking about hormones or surgery or disallowing hormones or surgery, shouldn't the focus be on the mental health crisis? The answer is yes. And if you say anything else, you're wrong. And it's absurd that we're even having this conversation, but that's how radical the left has become. Because this isn't about, and it never was about, them trying to save children from their suicidal tendencies.
1: No.
2: This was about getting more and more control. I can't tell you, you and I go back, and we always try and break things down to the meetings, the strategy building and the meetings or conferences that they would have as a group. And it's a large, significant group in terms of radicals who are pushing for that. They're legally battling for it in states. And if we don't wake the hell up right now and start with dealing with the mental health crisis itself through intense therapy to try and save the life of that person, whether they become transgender and have surgery later as an adult or whatever happens in the future, number one priority is the mental health crisis. Period. And the left doesn't care. This is, again, going back to when they say they used to, you know, I mean, they, for the longest time, pretended to care. In this, they had to make it up. They had to, you know, lie to say, if you don't allow them to do this, they're going to commit suicide. If you even have a discussion, Josh Hawley, you asking a question.
1: Asking a question, right.
2: It makes you part of the problem. And I would have stopped it right there and said, you just brought up, admittedly, that we have a massive health, mental health crisis here with transgenders, and you're not here to promote that as a priority.
1: Well, and you don't seem to be concerned about us questioning to get to the medical truth of this.
2: Right.
1: Because as far as I know, she wasn't a doctor.
2: Right. And that's... She was
1: a professor.
2: And you and I said this about climate change. All right. Forget what anybody else says. Let's get the two sides of the scientific community who don't agree on climate change and where we are. And that's never happened. That's never happened once. They almost got together and it was canceled at the last minute. And it's not going to happen because You can't have the truth. The radicals can't have the truth come out. This is why the radicals right now are battling against AI. They're battling against information. They have been for the longest time. Obama, when he gave the commencement speech, I forget which university it was, but basically toward the end, he was like, hey, don't go get on the computer. Don't go jumping on the computer looking for the answers. And I thought to myself, he's saying it out loud.
1: I know.
2: Don't go get smart. We just indoctrinated you. You know, you got the cap and gown for a reason, because you're going to be one of our warriors out there, our social justice warriors, and we can't have you learn the truth. And they don't want to talk about the truth. They don't care about these children. They don't care about your children. And when they say, we're coming after your children, you should believe them. This is not hard to see. But if we're going to close our eyes or put blinders on, then we deserve what's coming.
1: And that's where, again, the Republicans should never be on the defensive at all. And even when Josh Hawley, and that goes, this goes back like 3-4 years ago when this was going on with that professor,
2: right?
1: He should have looked and said, well, then you really don't care about that.
2: Right. Right.
1: You go in, understand, this study doesn't have a sample of people that weren't.
2: Right.
1: Are you saying that it's being transgender that causes it or whatever? And if you don't wish to talk about it, we're trying to find out what this is about.
2: Yeah.
1: We're trying to find out what you're promoting.
2: Right.
1: And we're trying to find out, you're admitting by what you're saying here, there's a massive mental health problem here.
2: Right.
1: You're telling me that the only solution to solving this is for me not to ask questions. That seems to be against anything of how we run in this society to help people who have mental health problems. What you're saying is we shouldn't even discuss what the possible solutions might be or the treatment might be.
2: Right.
1: You're saying it's only this or nothing, and I don't have the empirical data, and neither do you, because you haven't presented it to me, because all you're telling me to do is I need to shut up. You're not presenting me with the empirical data that shows that I'm wrong and you're right.
2: Right.
1: So why are you doing this? What is your motivation behind this? I still, you know, with the Democratic Party being as insane as they are, and the liberalism today and the things they're promoting, and we've talked about it all, I'm always frustrated that the Republicans don't attack enough. They're not on the offense enough.
2: Yeah.
1: We've said this before.
2: Right, right.
1: You know, the fact that Republicans still will, you know, Democrats will still look at the Republican Party and, you know, bring up racism when they're the party of identity politics. They're the party of anti-Semitism. Mm-hmm. Every single day, the Republicans should be pounding on that over and over and over and over again.
2: Mm-hmm.
1: You don't need to be yelling or be insane.
2: No.
1: You just bring it up and go, excuse me, you're the racist. And
2: right.
1: Here's why you're the racist.
2: Right.
1: And you can sit there and you can go through and go, Tim Ryan. You know, I can go through, you know, Tim Ryan, Carville, what's the former aide to Obama, who was
2: Rahm Emanuel.
1: Rahm Emanuel.
2: Yeah.
1: Yeah. And it just continue to go through it. Probably Stephen A. Smith.
2: Stephen A. Smith,
1: Bill Maher.
2: Right.
1: All these are former Democrats that look at the identity politics of what you're promoting and understand that you're judging people by groups and not individuals.
2: Exactly.
1: That's a definition of racism.
2: Yeah.
1: And that should be in every single debate. That should be in every single time that you talk. Republicans should never be on the defensive on these issues.
2: Nope.
1: And many times, I believe they still are.
2: Yeah. No, they are. They are. And or they're just silent.
1: Yeah.
2: And we're not the ones that say silence is violence. Let's be clear. But being silent means you're also part of the problem, because you're not part of the fix. You're in power. Hey, silence is violence. Let's be clear. But being silent means you're also part of the problem, because you're not part of the fix. You're in power and bring about great change.
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0: We are Runout Radio. He is Eric Carly, and I'm Gary McNamara. Welcome and good morning. Just reading here this editorial board of the Wall Street Journal. Why California diesel is at $8.35 a gallon.
1: Yeah.
0: Wow.
1: Yeah.
0: That's subsidies and taxes in California.
1: Right.
0: It's $6.40 average nationwide, but $8.35 in California right now. And you know, when I look at where we're going as a country, the reason that I don't want the Democrats in power is because I want federalism to work. I want the public over a period of time to see that it fails in states. Liberalism fails in states that have it.
1: Yes, yes.
0: And conservative fiscal economics works in the states that have decided to go that way.
1: Right.
0: That it's that simple, because I think that's one of the major things. When people are coming to Texas, are coming to Florida, more people every day realize that the economic plan of these liberal states are losing. But you get it at the national level, which they want. We can do whatever we want because we can borrow money.
1: Exactly.

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6: News this hour from Town Hall, Armit Thomason. They clutched candles in the day's fading light and tears flowed. A vigil in Los Angeles last evening with the five people killed in two crashes. The first involving an SUV and an L.A. Metro bus. The second crash, a TV news helicopter that was covering the bus crash. Meanwhile, the woman who allegedly triggered the deadly chain of events is in big trouble.
7: We are here to announce the charges that will be filed against Bailey Lynn Rios in connection with the tragic crash of her car into a Metro bus on September 15th at about 5 p.m. Those charges will be second-degree murder charges and an additional count of driving under the influence and reckless driving.
6: L.A. County D.A. Nathan Hochman says Rios faces a maximum life in prison if convicted. President Trump tells Axios he is considering a possible resumption of large-scale attacks on Iran. The president says the Kennedy Center could wind up being ripped down if renovation work does not go ahead. He says the aging structure in Washington, D.C. is in very, very bad shape. His name is Nash. He's 4 years old. He lives in San Diego. He is a good-natured dog. Well, maybe just a little bit too good-natured.
8: The Golden Retriever is being called the worst guard dog after he tried to play with an intruder who'd climbed in through a window. Home surveillance videos show Nash repeatedly bringing the man toys while he largely ignores the dog, eats food from the fridge and takes a nap. He was later arrested by armed police officers, who Nash also tried to play with.
6: And that is the BBC's Maura Alderson. On Wall Street this morning, stock futures so far in positive territory. The Dow futures 34 points higher. NASDAQ futures up 112. S&P futures 12 points higher. 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
6: South African police are investigating a deadly crime wave as a ninth body is found in a Johannesburg suburb.
10: The latest body was discovered in Dawn Park on Thursday, adding to a series of cases that has raised fears that a serial killer could be operating in the area. Some of the women were found naked or partially clothed. Authorities are warning against calling these serial killings before investigators establish that the cases are indeed connected. Police are examining forensic evidence, the circumstances surrounding each death, and possible links between victims and suspects. Authorities have increased police visibility in the affected areas and are offering a 400,000 rand reward for information that could lead to an arrest. The deaths have renewed concern over violence against women in South Africa.
6: Correspondent Kayleen Morgan. Deadly building collapse in Gaza highlighting ongoing hardships for Palestinians almost a year after the ceasefire between Israel and Hamas. News and analysis, townhall.com. The secret to a long life may be found in the land of the rising sun.
11: The number of people aged 100 or older in Japan has surpassed a record 100,000 this year. The latest figures from Japan's government underscore the country's rapid aging and population decrease. The health ministry statistics released Tuesday showed Japan has 107,677 centenarians, up 7,914 from last year. The figures were released ahead of this year's September 15th Respect the Aged Day. Japan's total population during the 2020 census stood at 126 million, almost 30% of which were 65 or older. Keith Peters reporting.
6: Amid all of the hand-wringing over artificial intelligence, there's now word that Anthropic's AI model Claude is significantly lending a hand in building its successor AI model. More on these stories, townhall.com.
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15: This is Weatherology. I'm meteorologist Laura Lockwood with the Alexandria Lakes Area Forecast. Cloudy skies expected with fog in spots today with rain likely. High temperatures reach up to 59. Winds out of the east, 10 to 15 miles per hour. Chance of rain tonight. Lows dip down to about 52. Overcast skies. Overcast skies tomorrow, 64. I'm meteorologist Laura Lockwood with your KXRA forecast brought to you by Egg Country. Right now, it's 57 degrees.
16: This is America in the Morning from Westwood One. Good morning, I'm John Trout. It's Friday, September 18th, 2026. Here's what's coming up on America in the Morning.
17: A federal judge is ordering Washington's Kennedy Center to give 30 days notice before making any major physical changes to the building at Donahue, Washington.
18: Federal investigators are trying to get to the bottom of a deadly news helicopter crash in Los Angeles.
19: A lot of physical evidence.
18: I'm Jim Root.
20: An F-16 fighter jet on a routine training mission crashed Thursday in rural Michigan. I'm Jennifer King.
21: There are reasonable grounds to believe the U.S. committed war crimes with some strikes in Iran. Sagar Meghani, Washington.
22: An ICE agent released from jail in Texas, back in custody in Minnesota. I'm Clayton Neville.
23: A new AP Newark USA Facts poll shows Americans are more skeptical of government information than they were a few years ago. I'm Mike Hempen.
16: All ahead on America in the Morning. It's 7 after. A Democrat lawmaker challenging President Trump's transformation of the Kennedy Center asked a judge Thursday to make clear that the memorial to the former President Kennedy cannot be unilaterally torn down, pointing to a new photo of Trump reviewing a printout apparently related to its potential demolition while aboard Air Force One. Ed Donahue reports that as the president stands firm, his name should adorn the building. The leading Democrat in the House says any changes to the Kennedy Center can only come from Congress.
24: Well, legislative action certainly needs to be taken in the context of the appropriations process when it comes to action that has clearly not been authorized by Congress, which is why to date we've been successful in the courts in stopping Donald Trump with respect to the Kennedy Center issue and in other areas.
17: A federal judge is ordering Washington's Kennedy Center to give 30 days notice before making any major physical changes to the building. That includes demolishing it. President Trump has talked about that possibility.
25: For me to go and fix it, I'm the one capable of fixing it, and then have to subsidize it for years to come, because you will lose with the Kennedy Center. They were losing hundreds of millions of dollars, and sometimes hundreds of millions. This is before I got involved.
17: He wants his name on the building if there are repairs.
25: So for the Trump administration, for me to get involved and to take that on long term and to carry it or to raise money to carry it, I think that the Trump administration should certainly have recognition. Because frankly, if we don't do that, it's going to close. It'll end up being ripped down. It's in very, very bad shape, very dangerous shape. You see steel falling down. You see plaster falling off ceilings. You see a lot of dangers. It's been very badly maintained for 25 years.
17: A top Kennedy Center official says the building will be closed for about 7 days to deal with public safety risks from structural deterioration. This is North Carolina Republican Senator Tom Tillis.
26: I think it's absurd. Abolishing or demolishing a memorial, a worldwide known venue for art.
17: A judge blocked putting the president's name on the Kennedy Center at Donahue, Washington.
16: The probe into what caused Tuesday's deadly TV news helicopter crash continues in Los Angeles. Jim Roop in L.A. reports on not only the helicopter crash, but what the crew was reporting on, an SUV that T-boned a city bus, leaving two dead on the bus and the car driver facing potential murder charges.
27: It happened just before 7 p.m. Tuesday, as L.A.'s NBC News Chopper 4 was covering a fatal bus crash in the northern L.A. County city of Chatsworth, while live on the air.
28: This is the bus that goes by the airport. You can't pull up?
27: That's reporter Eliana Moreno, who died in the crash, along with her pilot, George Marcinow. NBC4 anchor Colleen Williams made the announcement shortly after learning what was feared after losing contact with the aircraft during that live report.
29: We can now confirm that the chopper that went down in Chatsworth tonight, about 2 hours ago, was in fact News Chopper 4.
27: A third person on the ground was also killed, 29-year-old Eddie Gutierrez Mejia. NTSB senior investigator Fabian Salazar says that audio of that live report is the most important piece of evidence in the crash.
30: In that recording, we are clearly hearing sounds that are consistent with the engine changing its speed. And we're also hearing tones that are being generated that are likely advisories to the pilot.
27: Meantime, L.A. County D.A. Nathan Hochman is charging the woman who allegedly, under the influence of drugs, crashed her car into a public transportation bus, killing two on board and injuring several others.
29: We are here to announce the charges that will be filed against Bailey Lynn Rios in connection with the tragic crash of her car into a Metro bus on September 15th at about 5 p.m. Those charges will be second-degree murder charges and an additional count of driving under the influence and reckless driving. She will be looking at a maximum sentence of life in prison.
27: He may be looking to expand the charge of second-degree murder to include responsibility for that helicopter crash.
29: We'll certainly consider whether or not there is any tie-in with our current prosecution. If there is, then we will consider the appropriate charges.
27: NTSB's Salazar says a preliminary report is expected in about 30 days. I'm Jim Roop.
16: It's 12 after. Fighter jet pilot bails out over the skies of Michigan when America in the Morning continues after these messages.

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0: Welcome back. You're with America in the Morning. Well, will the pattern remain active in the Southwest into the Rockies? Here's AccuWeather.com meteorologist LaTroy Thornton.
1: Today does very much bring a continuation of this week's wet pattern as monsoon thunderstorms redevelop for some from Utah and Arizona into Colorado and New Mexico. The difference today is that the focus of the moisture continues to shift eastward, so the greatest potential for downpours that may result in flooding favors New Mexico and western Colorado rather than the other two Four Corners states. However, another disturbance still rolling its way through the interior northwest also may be able to spark some more intense downpours, especially by this afternoon for areas of Wyoming and Montana, with thunderstorms from eastern Oregon into Idaho as well. In fact, rather active conditions also continue farther to the east, where another storm setting up from portions of the plains and Midwest into interior sections of the Mid-Atlantic means showers and some thunderstorms from eastern Nebraska and central Iowa, southward into much of Missouri, Illinois, the Ohio Valley, and the Carolinas. Just north of that zone, expect some rain today from eastern portions of the Dakotas into mainly central and southern Minnesota and northern Iowa as well, even across a large chunk of Wisconsin, the heaviest of which is likely to fall from around the South Dakota-Minnesota border into far west central Wisconsin. Thunderstorms continue to be widespread elsewhere, though, mainly over Florida, where the southern part of the state once again is likely to face numerous downpours with a storm overhead and plenty of deep moisture around, with a thunderstorm not out of the question into the central Gulf Coast. Generally, dry conditions settle over much of the rest of the south, the west coast, even the eastern Great Lakes and the northeast. In Sunrise, Arizona, today looks sunny and less humid, high 101. And for Sunset, South Carolina, expect some sun with a stray late-day thunderstorm that may be gusty, high 91. I'm AccuWeather.com meteorologist LaTroy Thornton.
0: 16 after, this is America in the Morning. Harrowing moments in the skies above a town in northern Michigan after the pilot of an F-16 fighter jet bailed out before his plane crashed. Jennifer King reports the incident forced an hours-long evacuation of nearby homes.
2: Traverse City's at your 2 o'clock and about 25 miles, say, intention.
3: An F-16 fighter jet on a routine training mission crashed Thursday in rural Michigan. A military spokesman says the pilot, with the visiting 149th Fighter Wing from Texas, ejected safely and received medical treatment at a local hospital. In audio from liveatc.net, a fellow fighter pilot tells air traffic controllers something has gone wrong.
4: We have a possible mayday. My wingman, I believe, may have taken a bird. We're on PR-634.
3: Witnesses reported a loud, scary noise, a dark plume of smoke and debris in a field at the crash site between homes in Blair Township, south of Traverse City. There were no injuries or damage to homes on the ground, but state police ordered evacuations within a one-mile radius due to hazardous chemicals related to the crash. I'm Jennifer King.
0: The United States is refuting, in strong terms, UN-backed human rights experts that say there are reasonable grounds to believe some U.S. strikes on Iran constituted war crimes. Washington correspondent Sagar Magani reports.
5: UN-backed human rights experts say there are reasonable grounds to believe the U.S. committed war crimes with some strikes in Iran. The independent panel says its findings center on two airstrikes in February that killed at least 178 civilians, including one on what it calls a clearly identifiable school, 4 months after the strike.
6: I don't think it was us. There were a lot of missiles being fired at that time.
5: But the Trump administration has not released findings of a Pentagon investigation of the school bombing. The experts will deliver their findings to the UN Human Rights Council next week. The White House is blasting that body as one that spouted unserious nonsense for decades and says the only party in this conflict that has committed war crimes is the Iranian regime. Sagar Magani, Washington.
0: It's 19 after. When we return on America in the Morning.

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6: It's 21 after. This is America in the Morning. The Federal Communications Commission approves Paramount's petition to allow 49.5% of its equity to be held by foreign entities. Once the Warner Brothers Discovery deal is complete, Paramount owns 28 TV stations and thus must get the FCC's approval for foreign ownership over 25%. That, according to Variety, its acquisition is backed by three Gulf State sovereign wealth funds. If you think it was easy for the Federal Reserve to raise interest rates as they did on Wednesday, the situation is far worse in Japan. The Bank of Japan raised their interest rates to a 31-year high over serious concerns about inflation and rising prices. And speaking of higher prices, the cost for filling up the tank is still going up here at home. The nationwide average for 1 gallon of regular fuel, $4.44 on Thursday, up 18 cents from a week ago. Thursday's national average up more than $1.20 compared to a year ago. California, Alaska, and Hawaii, the states that tend to have the highest gas prices, averaged $6.01, $5.07, and $5.48, respectively. Making matters worse, the price of diesel gasoline continues to set all-time records. Tom Closa, chief energy advisor for Gulf Oil, predicted on X that we could soon see, in his words, staggering increases at the pump for both gasoline and diesel. Wall Street had a positive day Thursday. Here's correspondent Seth Soutell.
7: I'm Seth Soutell, and this is the AP Market Report. Stocks closed higher on Wall Street and recovered most of their losses from earlier in the week. The stock market got some relief from falling oil prices and less pressure from the bond market. The S&P 500 rose 1.1% Thursday. The index has been mostly falling over the past 2 weeks. The Dow added 316 points, that's about 0.6%. The Nasdaq Composite jumped 1.7%. The price of Brent crude oil fell 1% to a little under $105 a barrel. That's down from $110 a barrel earlier in the week, but it's still far above where it was trading over the summer. The yield on the 10-year Treasury note fell back to 4.93%. Seth Soutell, New York.
6: The entrepreneur behind TikTok is now the richest person in Asia, AI helping fuel his rise to the top. Fortune magazine reports Jian Yiming, the founder of TikTok parent company ByteDance, has just overtaken Indian tycoon Gautam Adani as the richest person in Asia. Bloomberg reports Jian Yiming's net worth at about $104.8 billion. It's 24 after. When we return on America in the Morning, ICE agent lands in jail after these messages.

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10: Me too.
11: Welcome back. You're with America in the Morning. It's 26 after. An ICE agent accused of making false statements about the January shooting of a Venezuelan man in Minnesota is back in jail. Correspondent Clayton Neville has an update.
12: Agents with the Minnesota Bureau of Criminal Apprehension took Christian Castro into custody on Wednesday in Minneapolis on an active warrant. Castro was in custody in Texas, but released back in August after hitting the limit on the amount of time that he could be held. Castro's facing four felony charges of second-degree assault with a dangerous weapon and a misdemeanor charge of falsely reporting a crime in connection with the shooting of Julio Cesar Sosa Solis. That happened during a massive immigration operation in Minnesota. Sosa Solis was shot 1 week after Rene Good and 10 days before Alex Preti. Jail records show Castro's bail's been set at $200,000. I'm Clayton Neville.
11: And yes, they did a poll on this. A new survey has found that Americans, on average, are showing a mistrust of information coming from the federal government. Correspondent Mike Hempen reports.
13: A new AP Newark USA Facts poll shows Americans are more skeptical of government information than they were a few years ago. About 6 in 10 U.S. adults have low trust in information from the federal government about the environment, foreign affairs, elections and politics, abortion, or immigration. Mistrust of government information has grown since 2024, just before President Trump won a second term. It's also higher than it was at the end of Trump's first term. This underscores how his recent attempts to dismantle parts of the federal bureaucracy may have affected public confidence in the executive branch. I'm Mike Hempen.
11: America in the Morning for Friday, September 18th, 2026, is produced by Jeff McKay. I'm John Trout. This is Westwood One.
14: This is Weatherology. I'm meteorologist Michael Caro with a look at your Alexandria Lakes area forecast. Cloudy skies with rain likely for today, some patchy fog possible as well, high temperatures into the lower 60s. For tonight, a lingering chance for some showers mainly early with lows to 53. Saturday, a drier but cloudy forecast, a high of 64. And that's your latest forecast. For KXRA, I'm meteorologist Michael Caro. Right now, it's 57.
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2: This is America in the Morning from Westwood One. Coming up this half hour.
3: A bill that would have put the cost of data centers on tech companies blocked in the U.S. Senate. I'm Clayton Neville.
4: What neighbors are saying about Philadelphia's House of Horrors.
5: There could be remains. You never know.
4: I'm Joan Jones.
6: Mark Carney on Thursday welcomes a proposal for Canada to become the European Union's first associate member. I'm Karen Chemas.
7: The Trump administration will let top Iranian officials attend next week's UN General Assembly meeting, Sagar Meghani, Washington.
8: Hackers tell all about what's on a Flock camera. I'm the new old tech guy, Chuck Paul.
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0: America in the Morning continues. From the plains to the Great Lakes, it looks to be a wet start to the weekend. Here's AccuWeather.com meteorologist LaTroy Thornton.
1: A series of storms will make for a rather wet pattern not only today but into the beginning of the weekend, with widespread soaking rain and the likelihood of an expansive area with heavy rainfall into at least Saturday. For today, though, the primary risk for wet weather in the area comes from the combination of a warm front and an area of enhanced energy in the atmosphere crossing from the Dakotas toward Minnesota and eventually the Great Lakes region, and this setup should result in rain much of the time from eastern South Dakota into central and southern Minnesota and eventually central Wisconsin as well, with the highest chance for downpours from north of Minneapolis southward into northern Iowa and eastward to parts of western Wisconsin. Total rainfall through Saturday could reach 1 to 2 inches from southern and eastern South Dakota through west central lower Michigan and as far south as the Chicago area, but higher totals of 4 to 8 inches of rain are more likely near and along the I-94 and I-90 corridors from south of Minneapolis to northwest of Madison, Wisconsin. To the south and east of there, precipitation turns more spotty, with a thunderstorm for some from central Illinois and eastern Missouri, south and east through the Ohio Valley into central Virginia and much of the Carolinas. Southward along the coast into Florida and southeastern Louisiana, a thunderstorm does become more likely. The northeast has a much nicer day in store, though, with more widespread low humidity and cooler conditions, and the west coast looks dry as well. Rough surf continues for many California beaches. Places from the Four Corners states into Montana and eastern Oregon could have a couple of showers around at any time, even a drenching thunderstorm that could bring an intense downpour, especially by this afternoon. That's the weather across America. I'm AccuWeather.com meteorologist LaTroy Thornton.
0: 23 till. America in the Morning continues. On the day when the members of the House of Representatives left early for their midterm recess, the Senate took up a bill that overwhelmingly passed the House, and it took just one Senate Democrat to block a Republican-led effort to pass legislation aimed at protecting Americans from energy costs tied to AI data centers. Correspondent Clayton Neville takes a deeper dive.
2: The bill passed the House 417-3 this week. The Ratepayer Protection Act essentially makes tech companies pay for the costs of new energy infrastructure used for data centers, rather than passing the costs on to American consumers. Well, on Thursday, the legislation was proposed on the Senate floor under unanimous consent. That gives any single lawmaker the power to block the bill from being passed. Senator Martin Heinrich of New Mexico did exactly that, arguing the measure doesn't go far enough. He pointed to his own bill, titled Grid Savings Act, which also puts energy costs on data centers.
3: The term do-nothing Congress exists for a reason. We absolutely accomplished that right now. We did nothing here in the Senate because, again, of Democrat obstruction. This bill would have done something that's not nothing.
2: Republican Senator Bernie Moreno placed the blame directly on Heinrich.
3: If we had passed my colleague from Ohio's bill, the one he spent enormous amount of time writing, the bill that he spent enormous time lobbying support in the House of Representatives, all we had to do was not have an objection from a Democrat senator. That bill would become law today, and taxpayers all over America, electricity users all over this country, would have seen immediate relief. We would have advanced the ball.
2: Democratic Senator Elizabeth Warren warned that moves on AI need to be made fast and said she's concerned about what she described as President Trump downplaying potential dangers of AI.
4: We can't be a Congress that just sits back on its butt and says, wow, this looks like a real problem.
2: This is affordability issues have remained top of mind for voters as the midterm elections approach in less than 2 months. At the heart of the issues, data centers and AI. I'm Clayton Neville.
0: A disturbing investigation in Philadelphia is getting bigger, and more questions are emerging about what happened inside what's now called Philadelphia's House of Horrors. Joan Jones reports on a case involving missing women and evidence police uncovered inside a home on a quiet neighborhood street.
5: Police say at least five missing women are now connected to the home in the Olney neighborhood of 44-year-old Eugene Horsch, and investigators are combing through more than a million photos and videos recovered from that property. Some appear to show women injured, unconscious, or possibly even dead. Fox 29's Kelly Rule says they know at least one victim's identity.
6: Law enforcement sources and family members say 27-year-old Nicole Fusaro is seen on video, recovered from the home, strangled to the point of unconsciousness by Raymond R.C. Horsch, the father of Eugene Horsch, who is currently in federal custody. Fusaro has been missing from Kensington since 2018.
5: Eugene Horsch is in federal custody on firearms charges today. Nicole Fusaro is just one of the many victims.
7: There's 25 people that we know are now alive that we're scheduling interviews with. But again, they were seen in various states, and we're just not sure, what they were doing when they were in there.
5: That's Deputy Police Commissioner Franklin Knorr. Now, five urns were found inside the house. Police believe three contain the remains of Horsch's father, his sister, and a friend. The contents of two others remain unidentified. And now dozens of FBI agents are helping Philadelphia police authenticate the mountain of digital evidence. No bodies have been recovered, and investigators stress the case remains active. But they are asking anyone who knows what happened inside that house of horrors to come forward. For America in the Morning, I'm Joan Jones.
0: The U.S.-Canadian trade war is taking a very new and serious turn as Canada's looking to have a place in the European Union for better trade options, a move that has angered President Trump, who's threatening wide-ranging tariffs on both Canada and Europe if that were to happen. Correspondent Karen Chalmers reports the EU leadership seems very open to the idea of West meeting East.
8: In this new world, we must urgently reimagine our partnerships and build global coalitions for our resilience and democracies. And here too, only Europe, with its size and power, can take the lead. And this is why I have invited Prime Minister Mark Carney of Canada.
9: Canada's Prime Minister Mark Carney on Thursday welcomed a proposal for Canada to become the European Union's first associate member. However, the Canadian Premier said he did not mean for a closer alliance to create a new bloc that would rival the world's greatest powers.
10: I also want to be precise about what I am not proposing. I'm not proposing a third bloc in order to become a great power rival only with better manners. We do not seek power to dominate others.
9: The remarks came after President Donald Trump suggested the proposed arrangement could be a hostile act and threatened heavy tariffs on Europe if he judged its intentions to be unfriendly.
11: If they do that, if I think it's at all a hostile act, I will put very serious tariffs or stop trading with Europe on many things. So if they do that, if Europe does that with a bad intention, if it's a good intention, that's fine.
9: Trump's tariffs, demands for economic concessions, and repeated talk of making Canada the 51st state have driven Ottawa closer to Europe. Exactly what associate membership would mean remains to be negotiated. However, the two sides have already deepened ties in defense, energy, and critical materials. I'm Karen Chemas.
0: It's 17 till. Man jailed in an attack on Congresswoman Ilhan Omar. That and more when America in the Morning continues after these messages.
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0: It's 15 till. America in the Morning continues. Next week, the United Nations General Assembly takes place in New York City, which will include delegations from around the world and speeches from leaders, including President Trump. While the head of the Palestinian Authority was denied a visa to travel to New York, Washington correspondent Sagar Magani reports a high-level Iranian delegation was given approval to attend the General Assembly despite the military conflict with the U.S.
20: The Trump administration will let top Iranian officials attend next week's UN General Assembly meeting in New York. It's an unusual step, given the two nations are at war. But American officials say visas will be issued to Iran's president and top diplomat, among others. The U.S. is generally limited in what it can do to keep foreign leaders from the General Assembly, but it has in the past denied visas to leaders involved in active conflicts with the U.S. For a second straight year, a high-level Palestinian delegation is being denied visas. The State Department says the Palestinians have failed to live up to commitments under previous agreements with Israel. Sagar Magani, Washington.
0: Prison time for a man convicted of spraying a liquid on Minnesota Congresswoman Ilhan Omar at a town hall. Correspondent Jennifer King reports.
21: In Minneapolis, a man who sprayed vinegar at Representative Ilhan Omar during a town hall pled guilty to assaulting a U.S. officer and was sentenced to 14 months in prison plus 3 years of supervised release.
22: I don't know.
21: During the January incident, Anthony Kazmierczak jumped up from the audience to spray liquid from a syringe at Omar, saying she was splitting Minnesota apart. Omar was unharmed.
22: Fear and intimidation doesn't work on me.
21: The 56-year-old has been diagnosed with Parkinson's disease. He apologized for scaring the Minnesota Democrat and said his troubles with insurance companies and prison had exacerbated his ailments. Judge Joan Erickson said Kazmierczak knew what he did was terrifying and noted he had secured tickets to the town hall weeks in advance. I'm Jennifer King.
0: Hackers pulled down a Flock camera used by thousands of police departments and copied its contents, and those findings contradict what the company has claimed they were doing. The new old tech guy, Chuck Palm, has that story.
23: A couple of weeks ago, I told you about the license plate cameras manufactured by Flock and the survey where people turned against them and started cutting them down all around the country. Well, somebody took one apart and read what was inside. A group calling themselves Steganogram pulled a Flock camera off a pole over a roadway and looked at what data they were capturing. They didn't look at Flock's network. They didn't need to. It was sitting right there inside the box. The cameras were running an Android operating system like your phone. Part of the storage wasn't even encrypted. They found a key file and unlocked the entire camera. What came out of it was 27,000 video clips, 3 weeks of logs covering 50,200 vehicles, about 1.6 million images altogether. One car driving past generates about 28 pictures. Some generate more than 100. But this is what really matters. The software on that camera isn't only looking for license plates. It detects people, bicycles, and researchers found it tagging people in the clips, every one of them on a motorcycle. They found no facial recognition running. Flock said pulling the camera down wouldn't get you footage, but 27,000 clips say otherwise. The company's line is taking that camera is illegal, which is true, but it's also not an answer. As always, visit thenewoldtechguy.com. I'm Chuck Palm.
0: With Friday Sports, here's America in the Morning's Robert Workman.
1: NFL Week 2, the Bills barreled over the Lions 41-31 in the first regular season game at Buffalo's new Highmark Stadium, right across the street from the Bills' former home. Rookie head coach Joe Brady blown away.
2: I mean, that stadium was electric, you know, and so it was, yeah, I mean, that was the start that we needed, and I just need us to play that way all 60 minutes.
1: Doesn't seem to matter where Josh Allen plays, though. Just give him the ball. After accounting for 4 touchdowns in the season opener, Allen threw 3 TD passes and ran for 2 more last night as the Bills jumped ahead 21-0 and led by double digits the rest of the way. Allen's 2 rushing scores, by the way, give him a career total of 83. That's tied for 18th all-time with running back Jim Taylor. In fact, everybody ahead of him on the list is a running back, and Allen is 2nd on the active list to the Ravens' Derrick Henry. That was one of 3 games this week involving 2 teams that won their openers. Sunday, we've got the Vikings at the Bears and the Seahawks at the surprising Cardinals. We have 3 games between teams that lost on the opening weekend. The Panthers at the Falcons, the Browns and the Buccaneers, and the Commanders take on the Cowboys. Week 3 of the college season opened last night with Pittsburgh pounding Syracuse 27-13. The Panthers now 3-0 and looking for some top 25 love. They got just 1 vote last week in the AP survey. 3 games tonight involving 4 ranked teams. Number 5 Miami is at Wake Forest. 13th-ranked Texas Tech hosts number 22 Houston, and number 21 Oregon tries to right the ship against the Vikings of Portland State. The other 21-ranked teams all play on Saturday, including 7th-ranked LSU at number 8 Mississippi, and number 16 SMU visiting number 23 Louisville. Baseball, the Dodgers romped over the Reds 8-2 to clinch their 5th straight National League West Division title, their 13th in the past 14 years. Manager Dave Roberts.
3: You know, there's a lot of expectations, certainly when you put this uniform on, and so when you get an opportunity to win the division, to pop champagne, to celebrate with your players, coaches, staff, front office, it doesn't get old.
1: Kyle Tucker homered in the first inning to spark his 4-hit day. Philly shut out the Mets 3-0 to tie the idle Cubs for the NL wildcard lead. Aaron Nola made it look big easy with a 4-hit combo. Padres scored 7 times in the second and rolled over the Rockies 9-2. San Diego just a game behind Philly in Chicago for that 3rd wildcard slot. In the American League, the White Sox topped the Tigers 3-1 to move back into first place in the Central Division. Munetaka Murakami's 3-run blast in the first inning stood up. Chicago and Cleveland are tied with 9 games left, but the Sox own the tiebreaker. In the West, the Astros belted 5 homers to crown the Royals, handing the win to Brian King. No relation. Yordan Alvarez hit number 40. Red Sox got a 3-run, 8th inning plot twist from Trevor Story to book the Rangers, so Houston leads Texas by 1 full game. Rays strolled past the A's 10-1 on the strength of 7 hits and 9 walks. Pirates plundered the Brewers 7-4, and the Angels trimmed the Twins 5-4 in 10. And race number 3 in the NASCAR playoff chase comes up Saturday night in Bristol. That's Friday Sports.
0: When we return on America in the Morning, Shaun the Sheep, after these messages.
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0: America in the Morning continues. Heading to the theaters this weekend. The newest flick at the movies is about Shaun the Sheep and his Halloween adventure. Entertainment reporter Kevin Carr has a sneak peek at Shaun the Sheep, the Beast of Mossy Bottom.
6: Shaun the Sheep is back for a spooky barnyard adventure just in time for Halloween.
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8: Aww.
6: Loaded with visual gags and slapstick comedy, this movie is a lot of fun and great for the whole family. It's not scary at all, so it's safe for the kiddies, but Halloween junkies should still enjoy getting into the spirit of the film. We've had some fun animation this year, but don't let this one fall behind. Shaun the Sheep, the Beast of Mossy Bottom, gets 4 pumpkins out of 5. I'm Kevin Carr, and that's the way I see it.
0: And finally, 42 years ago today, Ronald Reagan was president. Joe Kittinger flew a gas balloon from Caribou, Maine over the Atlantic Ocean, and although he was aiming for Russia, instead landed in Italy. And the hit TV show Three's Company broadcast its final series episode. 42 years and a day ago, a gentleman named Jim Bohannon sat down in the studios of Mutual News in Washington, D.C. and broadcast the first day of a radio program called America in the Morning.
9: Good morning. I'm Jim Bohannon, Mutual News, and this is America in the Morning. Coming up on America in the Morning, Congress, your Congress, which can toss off several $100 billion at a chunk without blinking, is coming down to the showdown on a fight over 14 million paltry dollars, but with a lot attached there too. Peter Mayer previews that battle. In the Central American jungle, Alan Tomlinson peeks his head through the brush and says, "Contras, I presume." John Harchie tells us that banks may be ripping you off. We'll also have Robert Rundy of Money Magazine with another tip on buying, selling, or improving your home. And we'll be having a look at some drive-through religion. All of that and more coming up this half hour on America in the Morning. Not to mention, of course, part two of Frank Gentry's series on Vietnam 10 years later.
0: Today, sadly, after all these decades, is the final broadcast of our program. A thank you to the hundreds of radio stations that have carried our program over the decades, and thank you for listening. America in the Morning for Friday, September 18th, 2026 is produced by Jeff McKay. I'm John Trout. This is Westwood One.
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0: before any major physical changes to the building are made, and that would include demolition.
1: President Trump has talked about that possibility. He wants his name on the building if there are repairs.
2: I think that the Trump administration should certainly have recognition.
1: A top Kennedy Center official says the building will be closed for about 7 days to deal with public safety risks from structural deterioration. This is North Carolina Republican Senator Tom Tillis.
3: I think it's absurd. Abolishing or demolishing a memorial, what a worldwide known venue for art.
1: A judge blocked putting the president's name on the Kennedy Center. Ed Donahue, Washington.
0: President Trump tells Axios he is considering a possible resumption of large-scale attacks on Iran. A government-orchestrated anti-American protest in Tehran today. Hundreds of thousands turned out. Gas prices continue to climb. Today's AAA national average, gallon of regular, $4.46, up several cents from yesterday. Diesel, it's a record $6.44 per gallon. He represented Arizona in Congress for close to three decades. Former Senator John Kyle has died at age 84.
4: Kyle had dementia. Kyle remained a reliable Republican vote throughout his career, spanning a drastic transformation of his party from Ronald Reagan's presidency to President Donald Trump's first term. He shaped landmark water policy and guided the confirmation of Trump-nominated U.S. Supreme Court Justice Brett Kavanaugh, both as a lobbyist and a senator. John Scott reporting.
0: On Wall Street, the Dow futures 40 points higher. NASDAQ futures up 133. More on these stories at townhall.com.
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0: A powerful bomb has exploded at a mosque near a building housing police offices in northwestern Pakistan. Authorities say the blast killed at least 7 people, wounded about 30 others. One senior rescue official says the bombing occurred today in a province that borders Afghanistan, adding that most of those wounded were worshippers. The victims taken to a nearby hospital, where authorities declared an emergency to handle the influx of casualties. Local police say the explosion was strong enough to badly damage nearby shops and homes. Shooting at a high school in the southern Philippines, 2 14-year-old students, the teen gunmen, are dead. Local government and police officials say at least 10 people were wounded in the attack. Police have secured the campus. They're now coordinating with school officials and medical responders. A local governor says the 2 students killed were a boy and a girl. Authorities investigating the gunman's possible connection to a true crime community, reported by the gunman's best friend. Townhall.com.

0: Well, good morning, everybody. And it is sprinkling, at least it was for me this morning on the way in. So they are kind of saying this might be the day for a lingering rain. We'll see. But we'll find out right now from our weatherology meteorologist. Good morning.
1: Cloudy sky conditions, and we'll see a high getting up. Actually holding steady where we're currently at of around about the upper 50s here for the day. It is below average for this time of the year, as we should be around about the low 70s instead. Tonight, it looks like a chance for rain showers with cloudy skies. Overnight lows around about 52. For your day on Saturday, we'll see some cloud cover tomorrow. A little warmer, high of 64 degrees, 68 here by Sunday with some cloudy skies as well. By Monday, skies will become mostly sunny for the day, high around about 63. Then by Tuesday, pretty similar forecast here. We'll see sunshine, though, throughout the day. Another high getting up around about 63. I'm meteorologist Jennifer Wojcicki.
0: Thank you so much, Jennifer. Right now, like I said, it's sprinkling. Cloudy skies, wind from the east at 12. The sun is going down at 7:27 tonight. It's 58 degrees. I'm Patty Wicken. This is KXRA. Here's Tracy.
2: This is Tracy Weaver of Risen Life Ministries. Welcome to Prayer Life. Our prayer focus this week is praying the prayers of the Apostle Paul. And in Ephesians chapter 1, we find Paul inviting God to do something on behalf of the church that only he can do. Paul prays that the God of our Lord Jesus Christ, the Father of glory, may give you a spirit of wisdom and of revelation in the knowledge of him, having the eyes of your hearts enlightened, that you may know what is the hope to which he has called you, what are the riches of his glorious inheritance in the saints, and what is the immeasurable greatness of his power toward us who believe. Father God, we come before you, and we recognize that our walk with you, our spiritual life, is not just a matter of what we can grasp with our human understanding, but that we are dependent upon you to enlighten the eyes of our hearts so that we can grasp your marvelous, mysterious, wonderful truth. And so, Lord, as Paul prayed for the Ephesian believers, we ask that you would enlighten the eyes of our hearts so that we can grasp the truth of your word and live it out. And we pray it in Jesus' powerful name. Amen. This is Tracy Weaver of Risen Life Ministries, encouraging you to invite God to enlighten the eyes of your heart today. Join me again tomorrow at the same time for Prayer Life.
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16: Good morning and welcome to Midwest Morning Farm Time on the Linder Farm Network on this Friday morning, and in some areas a rainy Friday morning, with Dan Lemke. I'm Linda Brecke. Good morning, Dan.
17: Good morning, Linda.
16: And again, rain, and it looks like it's going to be heavy rain for some areas of the state today.
7: Absolutely. We are seeing quite a bit of rain around the region this morning. It did push in overnight as expected, and we are seeing some fairly heavy stretches across parts of south central, southeastern Minnesota, also some waves through southwestern Minnesota, pushing up through pretty much everywhere south of I-94, likely to see some pretty substantial moisture, an inch or so for a lot of areas, but there is concern for parts of south central, southeastern Minnesota, northern Iowa into western Wisconsin, and that there could be some fairly heavy rainfalls anticipated, anywhere from 3, maybe up to as much as 5 inches of rain, but possibly there, as we do see this some pretty heavy activity generally through the day today, then regenerating and redeveloping again over south central, southeast Minnesota tonight, bringing some more rain there. So certainly something to keep our eyes on, as a good soaker is coming through, needed in a lot of places, but 3 to 5 inches probably not needed by many folks at all at this point.
16: And corn futures near unchanged. Soybean futures are lower. We'll be back with your markets in a moment.
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16: In the mini Dow is the Dow Industrial Average this morning, down around 18 points.
7: Class 3 milk futures this morning, September 16-15, that is steady. October 15-83, down 3, and November is at 16-18. Cash cheese trade barrels 145 and a quarter, holding steady. Blocks 142 and one quarter, down 1. Iowa, Minnesota barrels and gilt not available this morning.
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16: Yesterday at the close of trade, December corn was down 3 3/4. November soybeans down 0.75 cents. And December Chicago wheat down 3 3/4. This morning, December corn is at 531, up a half, March up a quarter of a cent. Soybeans, November 1309 and a half, down 10 and a quarter. And January also down 10 and a quarter. December Chicago wheat, 727 and a quarter, steady. And Minneapolis, December 751 and a half, down 1 cent. Live cattle trade, October yesterday at the close, down 280. September feeder cattle down 365, October down 527, and lean hogs October up 22, December down 35.
0: Hello, you've reached the Wyffels Hybrid Seed Corn Hotline. 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
7: It was a fairly quiet day of trading for corn and soybeans on Thursday. John Heinberg, Total Farm Marketing by Stuart Peterson, says the soybean market is waiting for more information from the trade meeting between President Trump and Chinese President Xi next week.
23: Lacking some news right now, definitely in the corn and wheat markets to get some buying strength in. You know, soybeans is a little different story. We got a lot of activity happening in the soybean meal market. Soybean meal front-end futures traded as much as $10 higher during the session at one time today on that October contract, fueling a pretty good rally. Now, that lifted beans off of their lows, did actually trade about 4 or 5 cents higher. Now, then we saw some fade in that soybean meal market at the end of the day, kind of brought beans back to its closing mixed trade. The only flip side of that, too, soybean oil has been heavily sold off here, and that could be something that might be starting to be a counterbalance to the meal trade. The spread between meal and oil has gotten extremely wide, so it might be something to kind of watch over the next few days here is how those products are pricing and what they do in terms of driving the soybean price in general. Biggest thing, I guess, obviously in the soybean market, we were waiting for next week's meeting with President Xi from China. Anything coming out of there? Do they take the reciprocal tariff that's still on U.S. beans off? There's a lot of chatter that that could be the plan. Any reaffirming of the negotiations or the trade announcements that we've seen at this point has definitely kind of got the bean market on edge a little bit at this time frame. Like I said, corn and wheat just lacking news overall at this in this window to get some real traction. If you look at the corn market, with the exception of the USDA report day in terms of its high and low, we really have been just trading a range 540, 526 here in the last 7 days.
16: 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December corn up 0.75 cents, and November and January soybeans down 10. We'll be back with farm news in a moment.
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0: National Corn Growers Association board member Dana Allen Tully, farmer from Eota near Rochester, has been in Washington, D.C. this week with other NCGA members. She says having the farm bill pass out of the Senate Ag Committee is encouraging.
1: Well, we're certainly hopeful. Senator Bozeman brought the bill back up and we got it out of committee. So, you know, that at least is talking about a farm bill with E15, year-round E15 in it. So we've crossed one more hurdle and now we've got to get it off the Senate floor.
0: Tully says corn growers met with lawmakers about agricultural issues throughout the week.
1: Well, we did have good conversations with lawmakers and reinforced that it's the fourth year of red ink that farmers are having to deal with, and with the price of diesel and where crop prices are, it's also going to be the most expensive crop that we're going to harvest. So the importance of getting a farm bill done and strengthening our markets through year-round E15 and so on is really critical, and we need their help to recognize that and get it across the finish line.
0: Tully says getting E15 year-round nationwide passed and signed into law will provide certainty for the industry and savings for consumers.
1: Oh, for sure. You know, the House did their work, and now the Senate, there's nothing more that we'd like to see than basically just taking care of the 3 months of regulations that, you know, retailers have had to deal with for decades. So if we can get year-round E15 passed, then we're able to provide them with certainty, and so we can start to see investments and retailers making E15 or unleaded 88 available across the state and the country, and help consumers with their pocketbook. There's no better time to get a homegrown fuel done than right now.
0: Dana Allen Tully, a National Corn Growers Association board member, farmer from Eota.
2: Compeer Financial Vice President of Legislative Affairs Perry Osnes says it's significant that the Senate Ag Committee was able to pass a farm bill before the midterm election recess.
3: Their election recess. And yeah, it's clear that not everybody got what they wanted. Certainly there's not a Prop 12 fix in the Senate version, which is important, of course, to pork producers and others. And so I think the hope at this point, the reason why I think this was a significant development yesterday, was the fact that the Senate has a bill that they have passed out of committee, moved out of committee, hopefully sets the stage between now and when Congress returns in November to perhaps pre-conference and work through as much as they can in agreement with the staff on both the House and Senate Ag Committees, and hopefully some further negotiations on some of these things, as well as the one big issue that has hung up getting a bill passed with bipartisan support, and that's the issue with the SNAP provisions related to state cost share payments. And at least a 1 year, if not 2 year delay, some sort of negotiations on that will be absolutely key to getting this done.
0: American Soybean Association Director Bob Wirth, farmer from the Lake Benton area, also was very pleased to hear the Senate Ag Committee advance the farm bill.
4: Well, that's good news. I'm really excited that it finally got out of the Ag Committee. Now we have to get it passed by the full Senate, which, you know, could be difficult. It might be okay. So time will tell what happens with this. But it's great news. I'm glad we're going in the right direction. Finally, look how long we've talked about this, Linda. It's been years. And now finally we're going to move forward.
0: Worth says there are corn stalk issues in Lincoln County where it has been a very dry summer.
4: Well, we got some problems with some corn. The corn is starting to cannibalize. What that means is, you know, it was so lacking of moisture that it took all the moisture out of the stalk to put in the ear, and it made the stalk really weak, and it just, they're actually deteriorating. So I know people are getting really excited about getting some corn out so it isn't all laying on the ground. So, and the corn isn't dried down as like as fast as I thought it would. It's still pretty wet. It's, you know, 25 to 30%. So we certainly

0: We like to see it come down a little bit. So we need the sun and we need some heat. We don't need a lot of wind because the wind's just going to dip it over more.
1: We'll be back with more farm news in a moment.
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6: A couple of soybean fields were taken out in the area. Rumors, reports are the beans were good. And, of course, you don't know exactly how many bushels, but talk is stuff was okay. And this was in areas that had had some rain to the south and east of Rochester. So encouraging so far on a couple fields. Corn, if it's a, say, a 96 to a 98-day corn planted that first week of May when the majority of corn was put in the ground, that's right at black layer. It's doing pretty well. It depends a little bit whether it had a fungicide or not. That's delaying maturity, which is a typical growth plant physiology thing. Stuff that's 104, 5, 6-day maturity for our area here in southeast Minnesota, 80% black layer, 75, somewhere in that roughly. And there again, fungicide has extended the grain fill on that. We've had a little bit of rain here recently, which is great to have. We're not black layer yet, and so that corn and even the soybeans, there's a few soybeans that are still pretty green. Most of them have lost their color and are yellow and dropping their leaves. With corn, there's still corn that's going to use the water, so this is sitting in a pretty good position.
5: And Larson says wind damage from recent storms is becoming more evident.
6: Yeah, the wind that we had in that storm a couple of weeks ago had a chance to go up in an airplane last week, and it's a pretty big geography from Winona County over to almost to Owatonna. There's kind of an east-west line there, and then there's an area that kind of runs northwest from St. Charles, which is east of Rochester. It kind of goes from St. Charles, goes northwest up towards Umbra Falls, good view in that direction. Corn silage has been chopped in some of those fields. It's a struggle to get it picked up.
1: And December corn up a quarter of a cent now. November soybeans and January soybeans down 11. More after this.
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1: 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U.S. soybeans are in the spotlight ahead of next week's meeting with President Donald Trump and Chinese leader Xi. The American Soybean Association is calling on the Trump administration to ensure China meets its U.S. soy purchase commitments, seek elimination of trade barriers, putting U.S. soy at a disadvantage to Brazil, and pursue a long-term agreement that gives farmers more certainty.
5: State climatologist Kenny Blumenfeld says that many areas of Minnesota are still well behind moisture, even though we are in a slightly more active weather pattern, which doesn't often happen in September.
8: It's not unheard of, but if you look at the climatology, June, July, and August are by far our wettest months. And then it starts really dropping off in September. So, for example, southern Minnesota, I think that all the farmers know this. In the summer months, normal precipitation is about 5 inches per month. September, it's closer to 3, 3.5. And so that's a pretty good drop. And we'll drop again in October and bring in it closer to 2, 2.5 inches. And then you get into the winter months. You get into the winter months and it's, you know, even less. But this year we ran such an extreme dry period during the summertime that a lot of places came in with only half of their normal summertime precipitation. So instead of getting 15 inches, they were at 7.5, or, you know, even 6 inches, 8 inches in some places. Those big deficits really add up. So basically what's happened is September has been a bit more like a normal September with, you know, precipitation scattered around the state, but it's had this kind of hint of summertime conditions with higher humidity and even heavier rains.
1: Dan has your weather in just a moment.
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5: Well, as expected, some moderate rain is pushing up from the southwest this morning, covering a good portion of the state, and we're expecting quite a bit more where that came from. Right now, some of the heaviest activity in parts of south central and southeastern Minnesota, where there is the highest risk for some heavy rains and flooding. Also, some waves of heavier rain across parts of southwestern Minnesota as well. We do have a strong area of low pressure off to our south that is pulling up moisture into the region as it spins to the northeast. And as it does, we are going to see waves of rain likely through the day today with a widespread one, maybe as much as 2 inches possible, mainly along and south of I-94. By later this afternoon and evening, some more storms develop and bring additional rain primarily to parts of southeast, south central Minnesota, northern Iowa, eastern Wisconsin, where 3 to 6 inches of rain is possible. Areas along I-90 from about Blue Earth to La Crosse and into Iowa and Wisconsin look to be in the bullseye for that heaviest rain. Won't likely see much in the way of severe storms, but heavy rains are in fact likely, and flood watches are out for parts of southeastern Minnesota. And we will see that today, as we can expect periods of rain, heavy at times, with most of the region picking up an inch of rain or more, heavier amounts likely across parts of south central and southeast Minnesota, again, especially along I-90 in the southeast, where 3 to 5 inches of rain is possible. That carries into parts of northern Iowa and eastern Wisconsin. Our highs today, low to mid-60s, southeast winds at about 10 to 15. Cloudy overnight with scattered rain gradually pushing east. Scattered rain early Saturday, otherwise mostly cloudy in 60s with northeast winds at 10 to 15. Cloudy in 60s Sunday. Some showers possible Sunday night into Monday, and cooler next week. That's a look at our weather here on the Linder Farm Network.
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11: And Linder Farm Network, heard Monday through Friday at 10 minutes after 6 right here on KXRA. Good morning. I'm Patty Wicken. Nice to have you along. It's 6:35. Steve will join us with news next.
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17: Well, coming up in this newscast, Tom Chorley has a summary about the Douglas County Commissioners meeting from this week. We have an update about the Minnesota August Jobs Report, and the 63rd Annual Minnesota Amateur Baseball Hall of Fame Banquet is this weekend. Those stories and more coming up. But first, early voting for the November election begins today in Minnesota. You can cast your ballot by mail or in person at your local election office. Secretary of State Steve Simon says they're prepared for any threats, but feels the state is ready.
18: We're confident that our polling places will remain an island of calm. That's what we're always aiming for, and by and large has been the tradition in Minnesota. But like so many things, this primary election, like every primary election, was a really great dress rehearsal.
17: Simon says there were a few disruptions during the August primary, but all those were settled. Election day is November 3rd. Well, Minnesota added 1,500 jobs in August, while the state's unemployment rate edged up 0.1 percentage point to 4.4%. Deed Commissioner Matt Verlich says over the year,
19: Minnesota employers have added more than 45,000 jobs with growth across a range of industries. And to put that 45,000 in context, it amounts to a 1.5% increase, which significantly outpaces the national job growth rate of 0.3%.
17: 8 of 11 major industry sectors have added jobs over the year. Well, ICE agent Christian Castro is now facing charges in Minnesota stemming from a January shooting during Operation Metro Surge. Hennepin County Attorney Mary Moriarty says a judge imposed significant bail and conditions following Castro's first court appearance today.
20: The judge expressed concern about Mr. Castro's lack of ties to Minnesota, that the potential criminal penalty created a motive to flee because it is presumptive prison, and his expressed interest in fleeing to Mexico.
17: Moriarty says bail was set at $400,000 without conditions, or $200,000 with conditions, including surrendering his passport, electronic home monitoring, and signing an extradition waiver. Castro faces 4 counts of second-degree assault with a dangerous weapon and 1 count of falsely reporting a crime. Well, the Douglas County Commissioners met this week. Here's Tom Chorley.
21: CPA firm Clifton Larson Allen provides state and local government program performance auditing. For 2025, it is noted that the key component of the audit for Douglas County was an unmodified or clean opinion issued on financial statements with no significant deficiencies in the overall audit. Douglas County is proposing a fall rapid response treatment for Eurasian water milfoil in 3 isolated areas of Pocket Lake. The Minnesota DNR recently confirmed the infestation, and the Pocket Lake Association plans to pursue eradication but cannot arrange treatment until next spring. Using its 2016 AIS prevention plan, the county would treat the affected areas this fall with Procellacor, a species-specific herbicide, to slow the spread and improve the likelihood of eventual eradication. The work would be paid for with AIS budget reserves. Commissioners approved the treatment to take place this fall. In Lake AIS treatments require county board approval, which is not specifically included in the current AIS budget. Total cost of the treatment for the 3.43 acres of the lake affected, $5,800. The county preliminary levy is set at $40,660,649, which is an 8.37% increase over 2026. The final levy, when set, can be lower than the preliminary figure, but cannot be larger than the preliminary levy number. A couple of county bridges will need to be replaced, one located on Bird Lake Road crossing the Central Lakes Trail in Osakis Township at a total cost of $1.2 million, $1.19 million from the State Bridge Fund, plus Osakis Township providing $10,000 will cover most of the cost. Replacement is scheduled for 2028. And a call for bids was approved for reconstruction of the bridge over the channel between Lake Geneva and Lake Lahamadou on Highway 29. With the closing of that road leading to the bridge site, traffic will be detoured to County Road 42 during construction in the spring of 2027. Replacement cost, $2 million. The replacement will improve boat navigation through the channel between the lakes. This is Tom Chorley.
17: Thank you, Tom. Well, now that Senate Agriculture Committee has passed a farm bill, the question is, will it get through the entire Senate before the current bill runs out? Minnesota Farm Bureau President Dan Glessing says, while a farm bill can't help with markets, it does offer support.
0: It is there as a support mechanism for a domestic food supply, which is national security. Food security is national security. If we end up relying on a foreign country for our food supply, that's not a good place to be.
17: Glessing and his members also met with Minnesota's congressional delegation and says those talks went well. Well, Attorney General Keith Ellison says Minnesota is dropping its lawsuit against Texas Governor Greg Abbott now that ICE agent Christian Castro is back in the state and has signed an extradition waiver. Castro is accused of shooting through the front door of a North Minneapolis home in January, wounding a man inside, and then lying about what led up to the shooting.
2: It never should have taken this long, and I share Minnesotans' frustration that it did. I never had should have had to file a lawsuit to compel Texas to extradite Castro. There should never have been any question whether he'd have his day in court here.
17: Abbott had refused to approve Minnesota's extradition request after Castro was arrested in Texas. Ellison challenged that decision in federal court. Castro is now back in Minnesota to answer the state charges. Well, federal rules would require the auto industry to install AM radios in new vehicles under a bill that's cleared the U.S. House. O.K. Henderson reports.
22: Supporters say AM radio provides an essential free service and an important lifeline for broadcasting emergency information when cell phones and the internet aren't working. If the bill becomes law, AM radio would be classified as standard equipment in a vehicle and automakers would not be allowed to charge extra for it. According to the most recent data from Nielsen Media Research, over 90% of U.S. adults listen to the radio every month and 74% of people who commute listen to the radio while they're driving. O.K. Henderson, MNN.
17: A similar bill stalled in Congress 3 years ago after industry giants like Ford, GM, and Toyota complained about the cost of installing AM receivers and argued that electric vehicle motors interfere with AM signals. The president of the National Association of Broadcasters says AM radio provides listeners with trusted news and a vital connection to their communities. Well, the 63rd annual Minnesota Amateur Baseball Hall of Fame banquet will be held this Saturday. Spokesman John George says they have six new inductees this year.
23: Tim Beyer from Regal, Al Fritz Drexler from Searles, Dale McAdams from Roscoe, Greg Odegaard from Arlington, Gary Schlepper from Shakopee, and Butch Steen from Raymond. So several names from the central Minnesota area there. Several of these guys are still very active with their teams.
17: The event is being held at the River's Edge Convention Center in downtown St. Cloud, which is also home to the Minnesota Amateur Baseball Hall of Fame Museum. Well, Minnesotans could receive more than $8.5 million in debt relief and refunds under a nationwide settlement with subprime auto lender Credit Acceptance Corporation. Attorney General Keith Ellison and 40 other state attorneys general, accused the company of making unaffordable auto loans and financing costly add-on products without consumers' knowledge. The settlement requires Credit Acceptance to forgive more than $630 million in debt nationwide and pay $75.5 million to the states. Eligible Minnesota consumers will be contacted automatically and do not need to apply for relief. And a Willmar man was sentenced Thursday to 4 years and 10 months in prison for shooting at a home with eight people inside earlier this year. Police say at least eight shots were fired at the home on East Litchfield Avenue on March 3rd. 10 charges were filed against 20-year-old Mario Galvin, including drive-by shooting, assault, and felony in possession of a firearm. Galvin pleaded guilty to the drive-by shooting charge last month, and the others were dropped. Candiohi County Judge Stephen Wenzel Thursday sentenced Galvin to 58 months in prison and gave him credit for 157 days he has spent in jail since his arrest. Galvin and two co-defendants have been ordered to pay the victims of the shooting $7,350 in restitution. No one was injured in the incident. And that's a look at your news. Filling in for Mark Anthony, I'm Steve D.
11: Yes, you are. Good morning.
17: Morning.
11: And we are absolutely going to enjoy today, a lot of people, because we're going to get some rain and people are going to take advantage of it and they're going to hunker down, as they say.
17: We got the grape stomp today, too.
11: Oh, no.
17: Oh, yes.
11: Oh, no. Well, okay, so here's the deal. We have to think about the people who need the rain, and then we have to think about the people who don't really need the rain.
17: Well, we need the rain.
11: I know.
17: It can rain out the grain stop. People still have a good time.
11: I know they do. I know they do. It wouldn't stop me from going.
17: Right.
11: Put on your slicker, put up your hood,
17: yeah,
11: and go have fun. Warm your tummy with some good Carlos Creek wine.
17: There you go.
11: Yeah. Yeah, but we do need the rain, that's for sure.
17: How many times have you been to the grape stomp?
11: I don't know. Many times.
17: Can't even count.
11: Yeah. Many times.
17: My wife is going there this weekend with a bunch of her girlfriends.
11: Oh, fun.
17: Yeah.
11: Good for them.
17: Yeah.
11: I love girl stuff.
17: Yeah.
11: It's called a wow, a woman's only weekend.
17: Mm, there you go.
11: Yeah. So.
17: I like those too.
11: Mm.
17: Ba-dum-bump.
11: Ba-dum-bump. Dun-dun. Yeah. So, yeah.
17: What else you got planned for the weekend?
11: Well, I have chores to do.
17: Oh, yeah.
11: And then our big family party is next Sunday.
17: Oh.
11: So Ricky and Franco are renewing their marriage vows next Sunday.
17: Adorable.
11: So it'll get us all in one place. I'm looking forward to that. And I'm still concerned about what I'm going to do with my roommate. But I'm going to take him with, I guess, Warren and Sophie. Sophie's mother has volunteered their beautiful home for my puppy. So
17: there you go.
11: We'll see how that goes. Because they have a bedroom for grandma. So
17: how many people are we talking?
11: Last I heard about 90.
17: Oh, what?
11: Yeah.
17: That come to your party?
11: Yeah.
17: Holy crap.
11: You know, I have six brothers and sisters, you know, and then.
3: Oh, geez.
11: Yeah. And then they had, we had 15 kids between us. And then they have like a couple, three dozen more. And
17: I don't even
11: then
17: know
11: they all have
17: people.
11: Spouses. And
17: wow.
11: Yeah.
17: And they all come to your place?
11: No. It's in the Twin Cities.
17: Oh.
11: Mm-hmm.
17: Okay.
11: Yeah.
17: Well, that'll be fun.
11: Yes. Yes, I'll have big reports on the beautiful venue. And
17: how many do people stay for a couple days, or how does it work?
11: Well, you know, I'm somewhat dependent on other people for rides. So,
17: sure.
11: I don't know. They'll decide at the last minute. I would think we'll go down on Saturday because there might be some things we can help with. And then stay over Saturday night and Sunday night, so I won't be here next Monday. So you guys are just going to have to limp along.
17: I don't think it's going to be possible.
11: Okay, good.
17: Let's just shut it down.
11: We love that. Yeah.
17: Yeah.
11: No, it'll be fine, of course.
17: Mark will be back by then. So.
11: But one time I was gone for 6 years, and when I came back, there were still signs in the back in the production room and in the automation room in my handwriting.
17: Like on the board there or what?
11: Well, you know, like saying don't move this and blah,
17: sure.
11: blah blah blah blah blah,
17: yep,
11: you
17: yep.
11: know, different things.
17: That doesn't surprise me.
11: No, it was pretty cool. Yeah, it was just like I wasn't gone, never gone.
17: Right.
11: Okay, Merriam-Webster is adding 1,400 new words to its dictionary, including words stemming from social media like looks maxing.
17: Nope, don't know it.
11: Parasocial.
17: Never heard it.
11: And Rickroll.
17: Yeah, I know what Rickroll is.
11: What?
17: That's Rick Astley. Never going to give you up.
11: Oh, okay. And in the food category.
17: Yeah. That was pretty good, huh?
11: Yeah, it was really good. And in the food category, added items, including cake pop.
17: Nope.
11: Chishito.
17: Never heard of it.
11: Bao.
17: Nope.
11: And chili crisp.
17: No.
11: Okay. Other modern terms now have official definitions like cuffing season, crash out, and the Sunday scaries. It used to be Sunday Funday.
17: What's the Sunday Scaries?
11: I don't know. They don't say. That just gives us those new words and stuff. So you can watch out for people who are really hip and use those words and then ask them.
17: Oh, I've got the Sunday Scaries.
11: Did you just say look smacking?
17: Looks maxing.
11: Did you just say looks maxing?
17: No,
11: you can. That's what you can say to people. Yeah.
17: What is looks maxing? Do you know what that is?
11: I don't know. That's my.
17: Isn't it lip smacking?
11: Did I ever tell you? I know I've told Mark this, but my nephew Ross is hilarious, and he was at a he's one of these approachable people where mm-hmm. people can just feel like they can come up and talk to him, just like me. And so he was at this like flea market or something. And this lady, he spotted this lady. She was coming towards him, and he went, oh, geez. And so she said some off-the-wall thing to him, and he looked.
3: Oh, geez.
11: Yeah, that's exactly what she said. And he looked over his shoulder, and then he looked back at her and said, you can see me? And he said, you've never seen anybody so surprised.
17: Oh, geez.
11: Yeah. You can see me? Yeah. Anyway.
17: Yeah, we got the chamber coming in this morning.
11: I know. Early bird is already here. Oh, yeah? Well, a couple of them. There's some people out there.
17: Oh, boy.
11: Uh-huh. And it's because it's Wake Up Alexandria this morning starting at 7:30.
17: Yeah.
11: And Wake Up is going to be at LifeLink 3. Have you seen that building?
17: No, I have not.
11: Anyway, that is the new home for LifeLink, and that's where it's going to be, so out at the airport. So we'll find out more at 7:05, and right now I have to go.
17: Yep.
11: I will talk to you a little bit later. That's Steve D. I'm Patty Wicken, and this is KXRA.
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11: 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Osakis VFW, Saturday, tomorrow, $15 roast beef dinner. It is so good. Then bingo at, that's from 5 to 7, and then bingo at 6:30, and that's tomorrow night. Mega Money Bingo, 50 packets, 13 games, pays out 75%, benefiting Osakis Lions Club. 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
11: Ruth Ann Schmidt, age 74, of Alexandria, died September 14th. Graveside service will be 11:30 Saturday, September 19th at St. Lucas Lutheran Cemetery, Cottonwood. Arrangements with Lind Family Funeral and Cremation Services for Ruth Ann Schmidt, age 74, of Alexandria. Rick Andreessen, age 69, of Kensington, died August 19th. Celebration of Life will be Saturday, September 19th at Kensington Community Center from 11 a.m. to 1, starting with a short service at 11. Family is requesting everyone attending to wear Minnesota sports teams apparel to honor Rick Andreessen, age 69, of Kensington. Jay Baldwin, age 92, died Monday, August 10th. Memorial service Saturday, September 19th, 11 a.m. at Anderson Funeral Home, with visitation 1 hour prior to the service. Anderson Funeral Home in charge of arrangements for Jay Baldwin, age 92. Jane Rose, age 85, of Alexandria, died September 2nd. The memorial service will be Saturday, September 19th, 11 a.m. at Alexandria Covenant Church. Visitation 1 hour prior to the service. Arrangements with the Linda Family Funeral and Cremation Services for Jane Rose, age 85, of Alexandria. Eleanor Yonke, age 87, of Carlos, died September 13th. A funeral service will be Monday, September 21st, at 11 a.m. at Trinity Lutheran Church in Carlos. A visitation will be from Sunday, September 20th, from 3 to 6 at Trinity Lutheran Church in Carlos, and will continue 1 hour prior to the service on Monday. Arrangements with Lind Family Funeral and Cremation Services for Eleanor Yonke, age 87, of Carlos. Susan Jane Schmidt, age 85, died September 15th. Funeral service will be held at 2 p.m. on Monday, September 21st, at Grand Arbor Community Center in Alexandria, with visitation 1 hour prior to the service for Susan Schmidt, age 85. Those are our funeral announcements for this Friday morning, brought to you by Fergus Falls Monument Company.
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0: KXRA Alexandria is People Radio, brought to you by Leaf Valley Mercantile. 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News is next. 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
1: From Town Hall, I'm Rich Thomason. President Trump calls it a big decision, telling Axios he's weighing whether to resume major military strikes on Iran. Quoting the president, "Do I want to go in and annihilate them or do I not?" The president indicates he will be touching base with America's Mideast allies before he decides what to do. A wartime national election in Russia, in a sense, it's a referendum on the Ukraine war that's not expected to change things.
2: Russians have begun 3 days of voting in the country's first wartime parliamentary election, which features virtually no opposition and is all but certain to secure the Kremlin's political dominance. Authorities have spread the election over the weekend in a bid to boost turnout among the 111 million eligible voters and has even allowed electronic balloting. The Kremlin wants the parliamentary election, the first since the start of the Ukraine invasion, to underline public support for the war and give a veneer of legitimacy to its actions. It's sought to avoid any political risks by stamping out even the slightest sign of dissent. I'm Charles de Ledesma.
1: In-person voting for this year's crucial midterm elections is beginning, ushering in the final 6 weeks for Americans to decide who they trust to lead Congress. Today marks the start of early in-person voting in Virginia. Warren Buffett is stepping down as chairman of Berkshire Hathaway after serving in the role for more than 50 years. The 96-year-old Buffett assumes the role of chairman emeritus, writing in a statement that Father Time always wins. His son Howard will serve as Berkshire Hathaway's new chairman. Howard Buffett has served as a board member since 1993. On Wall Street this morning, stock futures are mixed. The Dow futures are down 45 points, NASDAQ futures 93 points higher, and the S&P futures better by 8 points. More on these stories, townhall.com.
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1: Malaysia's king is allowing a former prime minister to serve out the rest of his corruption sentence under house arrest.
4: Najib Razak was the central figure of the 1MDB corruption scandal that shook Malaysia, convicted of stealing billions of dollars from a state investment fund he set up. The 73-year-old was initially sentenced to 12 years in jail, but that was halved and the fine he was required to pay drastically reduced. It's not clear when he will leave prison for the remaining 2 years of the sentence. Najib was given a further 15 years in prison last year in a related case. He's appealing against that and has always denied wrongdoing.
1: That's the BBC's Anna Aslam. A deadly building collapse in Gaza highlighting ongoing hardships for Palestinians almost a year after a ceasefire between Israel and Hamas. Reconstruction plans have stalled. It's forcing many people to live in damaged homes despite the risk and warnings of potential imminent collapse. News and analysis, townhall.com. It is the Big Apple in miniature, and correspondent Julie Walker says you can see it.
5: Truck driver Joe Mackin built a massive model of New York City out of balsa wood, cardboard, foam, and glue. It took him over 2 decades during his free time. His daughter told him, put it on TikTok, then it went viral.
6: It's just a passion that I've had, I mean, since I was a kid to do it. I went on a trip when I was in first grade and I saw the panorama and the Queen's Museum. And I remember talking to one of my classmates next to me, I said, you know what, I'm going to build one of these myself one day.
5: The model is 50 feet long and nearly 30 feet wide, covering all five boroughs and parts of New Jersey and Long Island, with more than 800,000 structures on it. It's on display at the Museum of the City of New York, Julie Walker, New York.
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0: Okay, so you've got a young person in there. They're not applying for a job, are they? When you get to be my age, you have to be careful. No? Yes, maybe?
1: He said maybe.
0: Okay.
1: He might be.
0: All right. Well, we have Wake Up Alexandria this morning, of course. And I saw pictures of the new facility on social media. And holy buckets, that'd be fun to roller skate in.
1: That's right. Wake Up Alexandria is headed to the airport this morning with LifeLink 3 hosting today's event. It's a chance to make some local connections and learn about a service that makes a real difference in our area. Joining me is Lauren Johnson, Marketing Coordinator with the Alexandria Area Lakes Chamber of Commerce, and Ryan Stoff, Chief Developer Development Officer with LifeLink 3. Good morning to both of you.
2: Good morning. Good morning.
1: And Lauren, for someone who's never been to Wake Up Alexandria, tell us what it's all about.
2: Yeah, Wake Up Alexandria is open to anybody in the community, so you do not have to be a chamber member to attend. It starts at 7:30, a drop in your dollar for the nonprofit of the day. Today that's going to be Andy Ski Patrol. You'll hear from LifeLink 3 what they're all about, what they've got going on. You'll also hear from that nonprofit of the day. Again, that's Andy Ski Patrol. You'll hear from any other chamber members who have announcements about what's going on in their business or in the community. And then we will wrap up right at 8:30 with that pot of gold drawing, which right now that's valued at more than $4,200.
1: Excellent. Now, Ryan, you're hosting at the airport this morning. What will people have a chance to see and learn while they're there?
3: Yeah, well, they'll get to learn a little bit more about the mission of LifeLink 3, which is in its 41st year of service to the region. We began back in 1985 when three health systems came together to share a nonprofit air medical resource. And since that time, we have grown into one of the nation's largest air medical nonprofit consortiums with 9 different health systems representing over 80 hospitals. We serve the critical care needs of the region with 11 bases strategically placed throughout Minnesota and Wisconsin, including our base here in Alexandria, which has been operational since 2010. We, as a system, respond to more than 4,000 critical care incidents every year with our flight crews, which consist of a pilot, a flight paramedic, and a flight nurse, who stand ready 24/7 to answer the call whenever and wherever it is needed. And in that process, we get to really encounter some really incredible people like the wonderful young man to my left here, Mr. Elliot Basil.
1: Mm. Yeah, let's hear Elliot's story. Good morning, Elliot.
4: Morning. My name is Elliot Basil. I am almost 11 years old. Last year, I had an accident on my dirt bike. LifeLink picked me up and flew me to Children's Hospital where I had emergency brain surgery. The pilot was my friend Cal's dad. He let my mom ride with so she could be with me during surgery. Because I was able to get to surgery so fast, my brain was able to heal and make a full recovery. My family and I are very grateful for LifeLink.
1: Yeah, what a story. Oh,
0: what a story. We're so proud to meet you and have you here.
4: Thank you.
1: Mm-hmm. Yeah, what an experience that must have been. Can't imagine, but it just shows you how important this service really is. So thank you for sharing your story, Elliot.
4: Yeah, you bet.
1: Wake Up Alexandria, again, is meeting today from 7:30 to 8:30 at the Alexandria Airport. It's LifeLink 3. They're on 2610 Aga Drive, and it's open to the public. And Lauren, you know, walking into a room where you don't know anybody can be intimidating. What would you tell someone coming for the first time?
2: It is a great way to start your morning. I know 7:30 sounds a little bit early, but it's a very energizing event. We have 2 different name tags, actually. So if you're newer to the event, we have a special name tag for you. And really what that's about is not necessarily to call you out as a new person, but just to invite our regular attendees to come over and introduce themselves, make you feel more welcomed, connect you to some other people. So it really is a great networking event. Again, open to anybody in the community. You do not have to be a chamber member. It's a great way to get to know what's going on in the community and stay connected.
1: Absolutely. And Ryan, if someone leaves this morning wanting to support LifeLink 3, how can they help?
3: Yeah, well, as a nonprofit organization, we really rely on the support of the communities that we serve to help sustain and maintain our operations. And so if anybody's interested in learning more, making a donation, engaging with us on a deeper level, you can visit www.lifelink3.com.
1: Excellent. Patty, you got any other questions?
0: Well, I just want to absolutely applaud you on the new building. It's amazing. What are people saying when they walk in there?
2: which new building are we talking about?
0: The LifeLink.
3: Oh, well, our new, yes. Well, obviously, it's really important to us to make sure that our crews are supported with the the best infrastructure that we can provide. And every, you know, airport footprint or base that we operate has a little bit of a different construct, but certainly really helps support safe operations and allows us to make sure that we can respond in a rapid fashion. When we receive a call, we have about a 12-minute window in which we get the call to the time that we lift off, and a lot needs to happen in that time. And so having the facilities and infrastructure in place to support that process is critical.
0: It's amazing. And you, young man, what are you? Are you out of school today just for the whole day or just for now?
4: Hopefully for the whole day.
0: I hope so, too. I hope so, too. That is so cool. Where do you go to school?
4: Brandon Evansville.
0: Oh, good. How's that going?
4: Pretty good.
0: Good. And you're just back, what, 2 weeks? Is this your second week back or first week back?
4: Back from where?
0: Back into school.
4: Oh, we've been in, this is our third week in
0: Third week. Wow. Okay. Well, I'm glad you could find time to come and tell us your story this morning, because that's a good one. And in a, you know, things happen when you bravely go out among them, and you can't just sit and watch TV. You got to get out and do things, and sometimes things happen. But fortunately, we have LifeLink.
4: Yeah, I'd skip school every day for this.
1: Now, Lauren,
0: that's awesome.
1: What time should people arrive? Where exactly should they head once they get to the airport this morning?
2: It starts, opens right at 7:30. And Ryan, I'll let you direct where people come when they come into the airport. Which direction should they go?
3: That's a great question. I think it'll be pretty self-explanatory. We'll have some signage
2: up. That's what
3: and,
2: I'm told as yeah, well. Yeah.
3: Direct people where they need to get to.
1: Excellent. Well, anything else that you guys want to share before we let you go?
2: Come on out and come do some networking, have some good breakfast and coffee.
1: Yeah. Super. Well, thanks to Lauren Johnson and Ryan Stoff for joining us. Wake Up Alexandria is happening from 7:30 to 8:30 this morning at LifeLink 3 at the Alexandria Airport, 2610 Aga Drive. Everyone's welcome, and with a $1 admission donation requested to support Andy's Ski Patrol. Chamber member businesses are also eligible for the pot of gold, now worth more than $4,200. That's a pretty convincing argument against the snooze button, is it not?
2: Yeah, absolutely.
1: Stop by and check it out this morning. Thanks, you guys, for coming in. Appreciate
0: it. Thank you so much.
2: Thanks for having us.
0: It is Wake Up Alexandria, starting at 7:30 at LifeLink.
5: 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It's time to promote.
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1: Well, coming up in this newscast, Tom Chorley has a summary about the Douglas County Commissioners meeting from this week. We have an update about the Minnesota August Jobs Report. And the 63rd Annual Minnesota Amateur Baseball Hall of Fame Banquet is this weekend. Those stories and more coming up. But first, Minnesota now has vaccination rates that are below the recommended levels. To address this concern, Minnesota Congresswoman Kelly Morrison will meet with pediatric experts and community partners today to encourage parents to make sure their children are up to date on their vaccinations. Vaccination rates among Minnesota kindergartners remain low and continue to decline. Health officials say Minnesota has the third lowest measles vaccination rate in the country at about 86%. They say 95% is needed to reach herd immunity. Well, early voting for the November election begins today in Minnesota. You can cast your ballot by mail or in person at your local election office. Secretary of State Steve Simon says they're prepared for any threats, but feels the state is ready.
12: We're confident that our polling places will remain an island of calm. That's what we're always aiming for, and by and large has been the tradition in Minnesota. But like so many things, this primary election, like every primary election, was a really great dress rehearsal.
1: Simon says there were a few disruptions during the August primary, but all of those were settled. Election day is November 3rd. Well, Minnesota added 1,500 jobs in August, while the state's unemployment rate edged up 0.1 percentage point to 4.4%. Deed Commissioner Matt Verlich says over the year,
13: Minnesota employers have added more than 45,000 jobs with growth across a range of industries. And to put that 45,000 in context, it amounts to a 1.5% increase, which significantly outpaces the national job growth rate of 0.3%.
1: 8 of 11 major industry sectors have added jobs over the year. Well, ICE agent Christian Castro is now facing charges in Minnesota stemming from a January shooting during Operation Metro Surge. Hennepin County Attorney Mary Moriarty says a judge imposed significant bail and conditions following Castro's first court appearance today.
14: The judge expressed concern about Mr. Castro's lack of ties to Minnesota, that the potential criminal penalty created a motive to flee because it is presumptive prison, and his expressed interest in fleeing to Mexico.
1: Moriarty says bail was set at $400,000 without conditions or $200,000 with conditions, including surrendering his passport, electronic home monitoring, and signing an extradition waiver. Castro faces 4 counts of second-degree assault with a dangerous weapon and 1 count of falsely reporting a crime. Well, the Douglas County Commissioners met this week. Here's Tom Chorley.
15: CPA firm Clifton Larson Allen provides state and local government program performance auditing. For 2025, it is noted that the key component of the audit for Douglas County was an unmodified or clean opinion issued on financial statements with no significant deficiencies in the overall audit. Douglas County is proposing a fall rapid response treatment for Eurasian water milfoil in 3 isolated areas of Pocket Lake. The Minnesota DNR recently confirmed the infestation, and the Pocket Lake Association plans to pursue eradication but cannot arrange treatment until next spring. Using its 2016 AIS prevention plan, the county would treat the affected areas this fall with Procellacor, a species-specific herbicide, to slow the spread and improve the likelihood of eventual eradication. The work would be paid for with AIS budget reserves. Commissioners approved the treatment to take place this fall. In-lake AIS treatments require county board approval, which is not specifically included in the current AIS budget. Total cost of the treatment for the 3.43 acres of the lake affected, $5,800. The county preliminary levy is set at $40,660,649, which is an 8.37% increase over 2026. The final levy, when set, can be lower than the preliminary figure, but cannot be larger than the preliminary levy number. A couple of county bridges will need to be replaced, one located on Bird Lake Road crossing the Central Lakes Trail in Osakis Township at a total cost of $1.2 million, $1.19 million from the State Bridge Fund, plus Osakis Township providing $10,000 will cover most of the cost. Replacement is scheduled for 2028. And a call for bids was approved for reconstruction of the bridge over the channel between Lake Geneva and Lake Lahamadou on Highway 29. With the closing of that road leading to the bridge site, traffic will be detoured to County Road

0: says Minnesota's dropping its lawsuit against Texas Governor Greg Abbott now that ICE agent Christian Castro is back in the state and has signed an extradition waiver. Castro is accused of shooting through the front door of a North Minneapolis home in January, wounding a man inside, and then lying about what led up to the shooting.
1: It never should have taken this long, and I share Minnesotans' frustration that it did. I never should have had to file a lawsuit to compel Texas to extradite Castro. There should never have been any question whether he'd have his day in court here.
0: Abbott had refused to approve Minnesota's extradition request after Castro was arrested in Texas. Ellison challenged that decision in federal court. Castro is now back in Minnesota to answer the state charges. Well, federal rules require the auto industry to install AM radios in new vehicles under a bill that's cleared the U.S. House. O.K. Henderson reports.
2: Supporters say AM radio provides an essential free service and an important lifeline for broadcasting emergency information when cell phones and the internet aren't working. If the bill becomes law, AM radio would be classified as standard equipment in a vehicle and automakers would not be allowed to charge extra for it. According to the most recent data from Nielsen Media Research, over 90% of U.S. adults listen to the radio every month and 74% of people who commute listen to the radio while they're driving. O.K. Henderson, MNN.
0: A similar bill stalled in Congress 3 years ago after industry giants like Ford, GM, and Toyota complained about the cost of installing AM receivers and argued that electric vehicle motors interfere with AM signals. The president of the National Association of Broadcasters says AM radio provides listeners with trusted news and a vital connection to their communities. Well, a man is getting 14 months in federal prison for spraying vinegar on Congresswoman Ilhan Omar. Anthony Kaczmierczak pleaded guilty to assaulting a federal officer during a January town hall in Minneapolis. Prosecutors say he sprayed Omar with vinegar from a syringe before security tackled him. Kaczmierczak will also serve 2 years of supervised release and was barred from contacting Omar. He still faces separate state charges of threats of violence and misdemeanor assault. And finally, the 63rd Annual Minnesota Amateur Baseball Hall of Fame banquet will be held this Saturday. Spokesman John George says they have 6 new inductees this year.
3: Tim Beyer from Regal, Al Fritz Drexler from Searles, Dale McAdams from Roscoe, Greg Odegaard from Arlington, Gary Schlepper from Shakopee, and Butch Steen from Raymond. So several names from the central Minnesota area there. Several of these guys are still very active with their teams.
0: The event is being held at the River's Edge Convention Center in downtown St. Cloud, which is also home to the Minnesota Amateur Baseball Hall of Fame Museum. And that's a look at your news. Filling in for Mark Anthony, I'm Steve D.
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6: This is Weatherology. I'm meteorologist Jennifer Wojcicki with your Alexandria Lakes area forecast. We'll see periods of rain showers here for today with cloudy skies and temperatures holding rather steady. Tonight, a chance for rain, cloudy, a low near 52. By Saturday, cloudy, a high around 64 degrees. And on Sunday, mostly cloudy, high around 68. Monday, skies will become mostly sunny, high of 63 degrees. For KXRA, I'm meteorologist Jennifer Wojcicki. Currently, it's 57.
4: It is, and it feels like 57, that's what they're saying. Partly cloudy, relative humidity 94%. Wind is from the east at 10. Our sun tonight going down at 7:27, and it is 57 degrees. 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And so nice to have you with us here on KXRA this morning. We appreciate you being here and
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6: 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The Twins forced extra innings last night but couldn't hang on.
7: Lee is near the runner at third. That's the winning run. Old Ben Ross is straight up at short. And the first pitch is lined into right field for a base hit. And all of it's for nothing because the Angels walk off the Twins.
6: Twins radio last night with the final call. Twins fall 5-4 in 10 innings to the Angels. That series continues tonight at 8:30. The Lynx are back on the floor tonight. So is Nafisa Collier, although she's not 100% just yet.
8: I don't think I'm 100%, but I think I feel better every game. And I'm continuing to, you know, get stronger, work on, like I said, even over the break, making sure my power is there and the strength and agility and things like that, so that, you know, I can be the best version of myself going to playoffs.
6: Four games left in the regular season, including tonight at home against the Liberty. Gopher football is home tomorrow morning against Akron, looking to bounce back from the beating they took last week to Mississippi State.
9: Honestly, I feel like here we always talk about how losses are really just lessons, and it's a lot of things you can take from it. Me personally, I got to be better. Had a couple drops. One wouldn't matter because it was a penalty, but still, it's still on me to catch the ball. So I feel like just the little details, I feel like that would separate us and keep us going forward.
6: That's goal for receiver Javon Moore. Kickoff tomorrow morning is at 11 a.m. at Huntington Bank Stadium. While training camp is underway, Quinn Hughes still hasn't signed an extension, but John Hines isn't letting it bother him.
10: He's a really deep thinker. Like, he thinks about a lot of different things, and I think he's, like we said, we all know, you know, where his situation's at, but, you know, in my opinion, I don't think there was any rush. I don't think there was any, as the summer went on later, there wasn't going to be anything that was going on. So for us, it's as players and coaches, you control what you can control, and you let Billy and Husey and his agent figure it out.
6: Training camp is underway for the Wild. First preseason game is already tomorrow night against Chicago at Grand Casino Arena. Kevin Falmas, MNN Sports.
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18: Happy birthday to you. 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Happy birthday to you.
4: My grandson, Zach, when he was about 6 years old, and he's now a dad. So that makes him so happy to hear that. Anyway, Zach Parody. 762-8167 is the number to call for the birthday club. 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We do have the birthday club here on Saturday mornings, not on Sundays, but Saturday mornings we do. But you can still call today because a lot of people like to call those Saturday and Sunday birthdays in. On Friday. Oh, that's just so much to remember. Today is September 18th. And I'm going to look at my list and see what fabulous and famous important people I have on my list. If this thing ever loads. Oh, there it is. Okay. So on my list, at the very top of my list, is my other grandson, Zach Parody's brother, Cody Lee Wiebeck, who is 19 years old today. And he is a survivor of the bad burn back in April. And he's off in college and doing pretty good and wearing his compression clothing, which isn't all that awesome. But a lot of people ask how he's doing. And he's doing, on schedule. So that's all we can pray for. So happy birthday, Code Man. Also, happy birthday to Dr. Mike Powell. Linda Anderson celebrating, Josh Anderson celebrating, Jenna Hartwell is 10 today, I believe. Also, happy birthday, Pat Vickerman, and happy 55th, holy buckets, anniversary to Kenny and Linda Johnson, and Danette Wilberson has a birthday, so 762-8167. That is my September 18th list. 762-8167. Where are you people? Let's call because we really need to visit with you. On the 19th, I have my friend Mike Tisserand, who will be 63 years old today. And he has been my friend since he's a sophomore. So that's a long time. And my beautiful Dahani Rose Wenzel Singh has a birthday today, and she has just exceeded all of our expectations. We've just loved her since she was a little girl dancing on the lawn at the concerts on the courthouse lawn, and now she's in the band and doing all this kind of cool things. So happy birthday to also to Myron Larson, who has helped me out so much through his business and just through his friendship. So happy birthday, Myron. Jerry Hesse, my classmate and friend for so many years. Happy birthday today. It was so nice seeing you a couple of weeks ago and meeting your beautiful wife. And I hope that she and I can hang out a little bit. You might want to rethink that, I guess. Mike Kluver also has a birthday tomorrow, September 19th. So tomorrow those birthdays are Mike, Dahani, Myron, Jerry, and Mike. Okay, and I'm supposed to be answering the phones, and I'm not used to that because Mark usually does it, but then I can't hear what they say. Okay, good morning to you, a queen for a day.
19: Good morning.
4: Good morning.
19: It's been a good morning so far.
4: Oh, I'm so glad.
19: I would like to wish happy birthday to Pat Bickerman, Allison Beving, Danette Wolberson, Ashley and Alicia Johnson, and Becky Jurek today.
4: Oh, cool. Well, thank you, dear.
19: Well, thank you for listening.
4: Mm-hmm. Thank you for calling. Okay. We really appreciate
19: have a good
4: it.
19: One.
4: Yep, you too. And that, of course, was our bye-bye. It was our queen for a day, Kathleen, who calls and makes us so happy. When one guy called from, said that they were up deer hunting in the morning. One of the guys got up every morning and said, good morning to you, and like Kathleen does to him when he's home listening to the radio. 762-8167. Oh. Good morning. You're on the birthday club.
20: Good morning. I would like to wish Joshua Anderson a very happy birthday today.
4: Josh Anderson?
20: Yes.
4: Okay, got it. Thank you.
21: How old today?
4: Yeah, how old is he today?
20: 41.
4: Oh.
21: Happy birthday to Josh.
4: Happy birthday, Josh. 41 years old. I remember 41.
21: It's a fun age.
4: Oh, yes.
20: The not so achy age.
4: Not yet.
21: Pretty
4: it's
21: close.
4: It's coming.
20: No.
4: Okay, thank you, dear.
20: Thank you.
4: Yep.
21: Awesome. Celebrity birthday is today. Actor James Marsden is turning 53. You know who that is?
4: I do.
21: Jason Sudeikis from Saturday Night Live turning 51. And we got another call here that you're answering the phones, Patty.
4: Oh, yes. Thank you. Good morning. You're on the birthday club.
22: Good morning, Patty. It's Luana. And good grief, I'm 2 days late on an anniversary.
4: Oh, get out of here. Who was it?
22: But I'm bloody old.
4: Oh.
22: It is Sarah and Jacob Hintermeister out by Garfield.
4: Okay. All right. Thank you. How was the concert? How was Johnny Cash?
22: Yeah, I went to it. All I'll tell you is we left at intermission.
4: Oh, no. Okay. Well, we tried.
22: And that was fine.
4: Okay.
22: It was just fine. It was wonderful.
4: Okay.
22: We had an outing anyway.
4: Yeah.
22: Wonderful.
4: That's terrific. It's a great drive. Okay. Thank you, dear.
22: Bye.
4: Yep, bye. Good morning. You're on the birthday club. Hello, is that you?
23: Hello, Patty.
4: Hi. Yes. Yes, hi.
23: Hey, Dennis Rasmussen, a little stretch, but we have the American Dream occurring today. And we don't think about it too much anymore. But I have a grandson who married his wife, Brock Fernholz,
4: mm-hmm.
23: and Chalice. And they had a little baby in January. And he's 8 months. And today they're moving into their new house.
4: Oh, what a happy year. This has been a great year. So is it Brock and Shalise's anniversary today?
23: It is not. They married in January.
4: Oh, okay,
23: and
4: sorry.
23: They had their little baby and it's all occurring. I know I'm stretching a little bit.
4: It's okay.
23: But we don't think about it very much anymore.
4: Mm-hmm. Yeah, we gotta do that. Yes.
23: And I'm thankful for our country.
4: Mm-hmm. Yep. Well,
23: they're working on bringing their child up as a Christian.
4: Mm-hmm.
23: And so I'm just very thankful.
4: Oh, thank you for calling. It's a good reminder to all of us to be more thankful. Yes, it's wonderful. So you have a wonderful day. Enjoy that baby.
23: We will.
4: Okay.
23: Thank you so much.
4: Thank you, dear. Yep, bye-bye. Yep, that's true. We just need to be kinder, and we need to be more thankful, grateful.
1: You're darn tootin'.
4: Yep, exactly.
21: Absolutely. Yep. It's a good message for the day.
4: That's a great message for the day. 762-8167. Any more calls? Even if you do stray a little bit, that's okay with us. And then coming up on Sunday, which is the 20th of September already, we want to wish Kenzie Moran a birthday. Happy birthday. Scott Sonstegard, Dan Wilkin from over by Miltona, Jim Gracious, Nick Anderson, Tom Eidsvold, happy birthday. Margaret and Tom Lemke, that's their wedding anniversary. They're both classmates of mine. Just had to throw that in. Happy birthday. And I want to remind them, if they're listening, that today is the third Friday. That means that the class of 67, Jefferson High School, is meeting for lunch at 11 o'clock at the Alexandria Elks Lodge. So maybe Tom and Margaret want to head over there. Happy birthday to Andy Melgren down at, he's the manager of our municipal liquor stores here in Alexandria. And happy birthday to Greg Nathy. Kathy Franson has a birthday. And Wayne Johnson, I think, is like 72. He's pup today. 762-8167. More birthdays. Come on, guys. We've had great calls this morning. So, okay. Going once, going twice. We're going to take a break, and we'll be back with trivia.
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0: Get 2-for-1s when the Vikings score a touchdown. 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
1: Did I ever tell you, Steve, when we were in Norway and Sweden and Denmark, this had no idea what we meant by school.
2: They didn't?
1: No.
2: I thought we got the chant from there.
1: Apparently not. Well, in all the bars I was in, anyway, when we watched the games, they were like,
2: what?
1: What?
2: Really?
1: Yes.
2: Because I thought one of their soccer teams, like, we stole it from one of their soccer teams, and they had to teach us how to do it.
1: I don't know. 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
2: Now, if you've heard this question before, tell me, because then I'll pick a different one because I got a few picked out, but I don't know what you guys have done before.
1: I know.
2: Here's the question. Which animal has fingerprints that are virtually identical to a human's? Which animal has fingerprints that are virtually identical to a human?
1: Wow. 762-8167. And, of course, you're going to get a $10 gift certificate from 6th and Broadway Clothing and Decor on the corner of, well, 6th and Broadway. And the building looks like it was picked up in Savannah and set down right here in Alexandria. It's so beautiful. I love that building. Okay.
2: And you're answering phone calls.
1: Yes, I am. Okay. Do you have a guest for us this morning?
6: I have a guess. It's a raccoon.
1: Nope, I guess not.
2: Good guess.
6: That's just fine. Thank you.
1: Thank you. 762-8167. Give us a call.
2: Which animal has fingerprints that are virtually identical to a human's?
1: I'll act it out.
2: What? Are you? Is that me?
1: No.
2: Oh.
1: That's my guess.
2: Okay. I'm not sure.
1: All right.
2: I'm not sure what the hell that was.
1: Well, my kids say I shouldn't do impressions either because every single one of them sounds like a pirate. Okay. 762-8167.
2: Come on. Somebody take a guess out there.
1: Come on.
2: Or do I have to pick a different one? Is this too tough?
1: It can't be too tough. Here we come.
2: It's your answering phone.
1: Oh, yes, that's right. Do you have a guest for us this morning?
7: Good morning.
1: Good morning.
7: Oh, which animal has fingerprints that are almost identical to a human?
1: Yes.
7: Correct. Would that be the mayor of Starbuck?
2: Yes.
1: Almost.
7: I had to take a wild guess.
1: Okay. All right. You that was wrong.
7: Okay. Yeah. Sorry.
1: Thank you.
2: Good guess.
1: Here we go. Hi. Do you have a guest for us this morning?
8: What did the last person say?
1: The mayor of Starbuck.
8: How about a chimpanzee?
1: Okay. No. Oh, see, that's what I was acting out.
2: Oh. That's what that was.
1: Okay. All right.
2: Good try, though. Good try.
1: Fingerprints. Looking at fingerprints.
2: You're answering phones.
1: Okay. All right. Hi. You have a guess?
6: Sure. Gorilla.
2: Let's see here.
1: No. What?
6: Keep it up.
1: Okay. All right, let's keep going. 762-8167. What animal has fingerprints almost like a human?
2: Yeah.
1: Or identical to a human or something?
2: That are virtually identical to a human.
1: Okay.
2: You're answering phones.
1: All right, got it. Good morning.
9: Good morning. I'm calling for the radio. This is Bailey Patron from BNC's Cafe.
1: Yes.
9: It's a koala.
1: A koala bear.
2: Let's see here if that's correct.
9: Yeah.
2: Yes,
1: you're right. I would never have guessed that. Thank you, Bailey.
9: Yeah.
1: You can stop by at KXRA 1312 Broadway, and you can pick up your gift certificate to 6th and Broadway Clothing and Decor.
2: Well done.
1: Thank you. Yeah.
9: Yep, thank you.
1: Yep, thank you.
2: The koala.
1: How cute, and she's calling from BNC's Cafe. And
9: you can get a discount.
1: All right.
10: You have a patty belt.
1: Well, she was working there anyway until she gave us all a discount. Okay, thank you, hon. Okay,
9: bye.
1: Bye. And we have BNC's Cafe, of course, which, as everybody knows, is just like one of my favorite places. I've been going to that little cafe for so many years that, you know, first of all, it was the Hideout where we all went. Our adult children tell people they were raised at the Hideout.
2: Mm-hmm.
1: Yeah, yeah. Anyway.
11: Oh, yeah?
12: Yeah.
1: So anyway, then it was the other place. They turned it into just a restaurant. It used to be a bar when it was the Hideout. Then they turned it into the other place.
2: The other place. It's like that.
1: And then Jan bought it. It was Jan's place. And now it's BNC's Cafe. So there's four generations that have loved and lived at that building right across from, you want to say the White Tanks, right next door to Kick FM, across the street from the APD. It's BNC's Cafe, and they have breakfast and lunch served all day, open Monday through Saturday, 6 a.m. to 3 p.m., Sunday, 7 a.m. to 2 p.m., and every Friday, that's today, we draw from the birthdays this week and give some lucky person a $25 dining card from BNC's Cafe. Should we do that right now? We got time.
2: Sure.
1: Okay.
2: Yes.
1: Okay.
2: You're answering phones.
1: Yes. Okay. All right. Okay. Why is anybody calling? Okay. Don't call. We're done with that crap. Okay. All right. Let's see. I'm going to reach in here, and I'm going to pull out a name from this. It is a very seasonal Christmas ice cream pail that we use to put our birthdays in.
2: Very nice.
1: So, I pulled out Valentine Sweetwater. She can't win. Because she goes to the same support group my kids go to, because if your parents work here, you can't win. So my kids need very serious counseling session.
2: But
1: even
2: she
1: would
2: have been the winner. Would have been.
1: Yeah, she could have been. I'll get her something. Darla Hacker. Darla Hacker is our winner today. Of a $25 dining card from BNC's Cafe, and it goes a long way there because their prices are wonderful and their food is just exceptional. I mean, I follow those dining shows on social media or those dining pages, and I have never heard anyone say anything but fabulous about BNC's.
2: I ate there, 2 weeks ago, and it was delicious.
1: What'd you have?
2: I had the ham and cheese omelet.
1: Oh,
2: the standard.
1: Yeah, I've picked that up for you on a couple occasions.
2: That's all I ever get.
1: That's all. Roy had ham Swiss and mushroom omelets. Mm. That was his favorite, and it is really excellent. But I always have the eggs Benedict.
2: Oh yes,
1: for breakfast and for lunch I have the sandwich that they were nice enough to name after me, the patty melt.
2: Sure.
1: And it's one of the best patty melts.
2: You ever
1: around.
2: Throw bacon on a patty melt?
1: No.
2: Try it.
1: Okay, they'll do that for me.
2: It's outstanding.
1: Yeah, okay. All right, news headlines are next, brought to you by Gary's Auto Glass for the best in mobile glass service repair and replacement. Let Gary come, a koala bear? Let Gary come to you.
2: Coming up in news, Tom Charlie has a summary about the Douglas County Commissioners meeting from this week. We'll have an update about the Minnesota August Jobs Report, and the 63rd Annual Minnesota Amateur Baseball Hall of Fame Banquet is this weekend. Those stories and more coming up.
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1: And we're about 1 minute away from news at 8 o'clock. So you know what we're going to do? We're going to run through those people's names who have not picked up their $25 dining card from B&C's Cafe. Starting with January of this year, Karsten Blair from Starbucks, Sandy Carl. And if you know these people, call them and tell them that they won, because they might not be at work, at school, or whatever. And then you can always... They can have a family member stop in and pick them up. Tara and Sam Larson, anniversary. Leah Schultz, Hudson Anderson, Annika Peck, Cheryl Kahn, Mark Kitzman, Kira, Promise Breaker, He promised us he was coming. He didn't come and get it. So we, you know, that's okay. Carolyn Klein, Trig Norris, Betty Lukes, Carrie Ernest, Henry Saddleman, Cliff Zins, and today, Darla Hacker. You all have a $25 gift card waiting for you here at KXRA, 1312 Broadway. 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
18: Is retiring. 96-year-old Warren Buffett, the Oracle of Omaha, assumes the role of Chairman Emeritus. His son Howard, a Berkshire Hathaway board member, will be taking over as the firm's new chairman. Iran claims to have attacked an oil tanker that was trying to transit the Strait of Hormuz. There's been no confirmation of that claim by the Iranians. President Trump, meanwhile, has told Axios that he is not ruling out a resumption of major military attacks on Iran. The president says he will be consulting with America's Middle East allies before he decides what to do. The president terming it a big decision that he'll have to be making relatively soon. Suggesting that he knows media bias when he sees it, one GOP U.S. Senate candidate in Michigan has taken a pass on a televised debate. Fueling the debate over artificial intelligence, Anthropic has announced that its AI model, Claude, is taking a major role in the building of its successor. Claude said to be handling roughly 26% of the research and development work. President Trump says the Kennedy Center could wind up being ripped down if renovation work does not go ahead. Mr. Trump says the aging structure in Washington, D.C. is in very, very bad shape. He says it's in dangerous shape. On Wall Street this morning, stock futures are mixed ahead of the opening bell for the market. Right now, the Dow futures are down about 165 points. NASDAQ futures are higher, though. They're up 43 points. The S&P futures down 6 points. That ahead of this morning's opening bell on Wall Street. More on these stories. Townhall.com.
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18: In-person voting for this year's midterm elections is beginning, ushering in the final 6 weeks for Americans to decide who they trust to lead Congress through a cost-of-living crisis, a prolonged war in Iran, and other pressing issues. Today marks the start of early in-person voting in Virginia. Voters in a handful of other states, including Idaho and Minnesota, as well as South Dakota, are able to cast absentee ballots in person, typically at a local election office or voting center. More expansive early voting is scheduled to begin in those and other states in the coming weeks. Election administrators say they're prepared, and they say they're confident the vote will be accurate. The White House says it is withdrawing its nomination of Lance Schroyer, former Oklahoma State trooper, to lead the U.S. Immigration and Customs Enforcement Agency, known as ICE, ensuring that an agency at the forefront of President Trump's domestic agenda will remain without a Senate-confirmed leader. Townhall.com. A growing number of American colleges and universities have been hiring full-time Muslim chaplains to go with the Christian and Jewish chaplains already at work on campus. Rutgers, a state university with several locations across the state of New Jersey, has become the first public school to privately fund a full-time Muslim chaplain. Today, some 80 schools around the country have a full-time Muslim chaplain. Their role on campus has stirred some controversy in the aftermath of the 2023 Hamas attack on Israel and the subsequent pro-Palestinian protests at many colleges and universities. Anti-Semitism has also been on the rise on campus. And South Korea plans to approve abortion pills for the first time, deepening debates over abortion in a country that, up until recently, has imposed strict rules on the procedure. More on these stories. Townhall.com.
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21: This is Weatherology. I'm meteorologist Jennifer Wojcicki with your Alexandria Lakes area forecast. We'll see periods of rain showers here for today with cloudy skies and temperatures holding rather steady. Tonight, a chance for rain, cloudy, a low near 52. By Saturday, cloudy, high around 64 degrees. And on Sunday, mostly cloudy, high around 68. Monday, skies will become mostly sunny, high of 63 degrees. For KXRA, I'm meteorologist Jennifer Wojcicki. Currently, it's 57.
1: It is. And Stevie D will join us with news next.
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1: Well, coming up in this newscast, Tom Chorley has a summary about the Douglas County Commissioners meeting from this week. We have an update about the Minnesota August Jobs Report, and the 63rd Annual Minnesota Amateur Baseball Hall of Fame Banquet is this weekend. Those stories and more coming up. But first, Minnesota now has vaccination rates that are below the recommended levels. To address this concern, Minnesota Congresswoman Kelly Morrison will meet with pediatric experts and community partners today to encourage parents to make sure their children are up to date on their vaccinations. Vaccination rates among Minnesota kindergartners remain low and continue to decline. Health officials say Minnesota has the third lowest measles vaccination rate in the country at about 86%. They say 95% is needed to reach herd immunity. Well, Minnesota added 1,500 jobs in August, while the state's unemployment rate edged up 0.1 percentage point to 4.4%. The Minnesota Department of Employment and Economic Development says the state has added more than 45,000 jobs over the past year, a growth rate of 1.5%. That's compared with 0.3% nationally. Deed officials say the report presents a mixed picture with strong annual job growth, but a shrinking labor force and slower wage growth. Well, early voting for the November election begins today in Minnesota. You can cast your ballot by mail or in person at your local election office. Secretary of State Steve Simon says they're prepared for any threats, but feel the state is ready.
2: We're confident that our polling places will remain an island of calm. That's what we're always aiming for, and by and large has been the tradition in Minnesota. But like so many things, this primary election, like every primary election, was a really great dress rehearsal.
1: Simon says there were a few disruptions during the August primary, but all of those were settled. Election day is November 3rd. Well, ICE agent Christian Castro is now facing charges in Minnesota stemming from a January shooting during Operation Metro Surge. Hennepin County Attorney Mary Moriarty says a judge imposed significant bail and conditions following Castro's first court appearance.
3: The judge expressed concern about Mr. Castro's lack of ties to Minnesota, that the potential criminal penalty created a motive to flee because it is presumptive prison, and his expressed interest in fleeing to Mexico.
1: Moriarty says bail was set at $400,000 without conditions or $200,000 with conditions, including surrendering his passport, electronic home monitoring, and signing an extradition waiver. Castro faces four counts of second-degree assault with a dangerous weapon and one count of falsely reporting a crime. Well, Attorney General Keith Ellison says Minnesota is dropping its lawsuit against Texas Governor Greg Abbott now that ICE agent Christian Castro is back in the state and has signed an extradition waiver. Castro is accused of shooting through the front door of a North Minneapolis home in January, wounding a man inside, and then lying about what led up to the shooting.
4: It never should have taken this long. And I share Minnesotans' frustration that it did. I never should have had to file a lawsuit to compel Texas to extradite Castro. There should never have been any question whether he'd have his day in court here.
1: Abbott had refused to approve Minnesota's extradition request after Castro was arrested in Texas. Ellison challenged that decision in federal court. Castro is now here in Minnesota to answer the state charges. Well, the Douglas County Commissioners met this week. Here's Tom Chorley.
5: CPA firm Clifton Larson Allen provides state and local government program performance auditing. For 2025, it is noted that the key component of the audit for Douglas County was an unmodified or clean opinion issued on financial statements with no significant deficiencies in the overall audit. Douglas County is proposing a fall rapid response treatment for Eurasian water milfoil in three isolated areas of Pocket Lake. The Minnesota DNR recently confirmed the infestation, and the Pocket Lake Association plans to pursue eradication but cannot arrange treatment until next spring. Using its 2016 AIS prevention plan, the county would treat the affected areas this fall with Procellacor, a species-specific herbicide, to slow the spread and improve the likelihood of eventual eradication. The work would be paid for with AIS budget reserves. Commissioners approved the treatment to take place this fall. In-lake AIS treatments require county board approval, which is not specifically included in the current AIS budget. Total cost of the treatment for the 3.43 acres of the lake affected, $5,800. The county preliminary levy is set at $40,660,649, which is an 8.37% increase over 2026. The final levy, when set, can be lower than the preliminary figure, but cannot be larger than the preliminary levy number. A couple of county bridges will need to be replaced, one located on Bird Lake Road crossing the Central Lakes Trail in Osakis Township at a total cost of $1.2 million, $1.19 million from the State Bridge Fund, plus Osakis Township providing $10,000 will cover most of the cost. Replacement is scheduled for 2028. And a call for bids was approved for reconstruction of the bridge over the channel between Lake Geneva and Lake Lahamadu on Highway 29. With the closing of that road leading to the bridge site, traffic will be detoured to County Road 42 during construction in the spring of 2027. Replacement cost, $2 million. The replacement will improve boat navigation through the channel between the lakes. This is Tom Chorley.
1: Thank you, Tom. Well, a man is getting 14 months in federal prison for spraying vinegar on Congresswoman Ilhan Omar. Anthony Kazmierczak pleaded guilty to assaulting a federal officer during a January town hall in Minneapolis. Prosecutors say he sprayed Omar with vinegar from a syringe before security tackled him. Kazmierczak will also serve 2 years of supervised release and is barred from contacting Omar. He still faces separate state charges of threats of violence and misdemeanor assault. Well, now that the Senate Agriculture Committee has passed a farm bill, the question is, will it get it through the entire Senate before the current bill runs out? Minnesota Farm Bureau President Dan Glessing says while a farm bill can help with markets, it does offer support.
6: It is there as a support mechanism for a domestic food supply, which is national security. Food security is national security. If we end up relying on a foreign country for our food supply, that's not a good place to be.
1: Blessing and his members also met with Minnesota's congressional delegation and says those talks went well. Well, federal rules would require the auto industry to install AM radios in new vehicles under a bill that's cleared the U.S. House. O.K. Henderson reports.
7: Supporters say AM radio provides an essential free service and an important lifeline for broadcasting emergency information when cell phones and the internet aren't working. If the bill becomes law, AM radio would be classified as standard equipment in a vehicle and automakers would not be allowed to charge extra for it. According to the most recent data from Nielsen Media Research, over 90% of U.S. adults listen to the radio every month and 74% of people who commute listen to the radio while they're driving. O.K. Henderson, MNN.
1: A similar bill stalled in Congress 3 years ago after industry giants like Ford, GM, and Toyota complained about the cost of installing AM receivers and argued that electric vehicle motors interfere with AM signals. The president of the National Association of Broadcasters says AM radio provides listeners with trusted news and a vital connection to their communities. Well, a Wilmer man was sentenced Thursday to 4 years and 10 months in prison for shooting at a home with eight people inside earlier this year. Police say at least eight shots were fired at a home on East Litchfield Avenue on March 3rd. 10 charges were filed against 20-year-old Mario Galvan, including drive-by shooting, assault, and felon in possession of a firearm. Galvan pleaded guilty to the drive-by shooting charge last month, and the others were dropped. Candiohi County Judge Stephen Wenzel Thursday sentenced Galvan to 58 months in prison and gave him credit for 157 days he has spent in jail since his arrest. Galvan and two co-defendants have been ordered to pay the victims of the shootings $7,350 in restitution. No one was injured in the incident. And the 63rd annual Minnesota Amateur Baseball Hall of Fame banquet will be held this Saturday. Spokesman John George says they have six new inductees this year.
8: Tim Beyer from Regal, Al Fritz Drexler from Searles, Dale McAdance from Roscoe, Greg Odegaard from Arlington, Gary Schlepper from Shakopee, and Butch Steen from Raymond. So several names from the central Minnesota area there. Several of these guys are still very active with their teams.
1: The event is being held at the River's Edge Convention Center in downtown St. Cloud, which is also home to the Minnesota Amateur Baseball Hall of Fame Museum. And that's a look at your news. Filling in for Mark Anthony, I'm Steve D.
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10: Dave McClurg informing you it's now 17 minutes after 8 o'clock, and we have the Alexandria Cardinals Sports Report on the way. We're going to have a recap of our broadcast last night as we featured Alexandria Girls Volleyball. The Cardinals playing their second homecoming match of the week at Polig Court last night. We'll share some intel on what transpired for the Alexandria Volleyball team. We'll have, I believe, three coaches joining us. We actually have updates from four coaches, but one coach, Travis Hohalter, was able to put together a very detailed recap on the cross-country runners' performances at Moorhead yesterday. That recap from Coach Hohalter is about 7 minutes in length. We're going to have that on Tuesday of this coming week during our full Cardinal Sports Reports around 8:20 in the morning and between 5:30 and 6 p.m. on Tuesday. We'll devote plenty of time on Tuesday during our full Cardinal Sports Reports to Alexandria Cardinals cross-country running, but they had some success yesterday up in the Red River Valley of the North. We're going to get a recap from Alexandria Girls Swimming and Diving Coach Mark Storhaug. We'll get a conversation on the air with Luis Moreno and one of his Alexandria Girls soccer players, plus Alexandria Cardinal Boys Soccer Coach Phil Pham will be along with us. And we'll also check out some of the homecoming highlights on this, the best day of the week, and Homecoming Friday at Alexandria Area High School. I want to let you know our first ever Celebrate Aging Expo, sponsored by Vivi, is now less than a week away. This is another one of the special Leighton Media events that we've added to our schedule, and it's this coming Thursday, September 24th, from 8 in the morning until noon at the Lake Geneva Christian Center. 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Hope to see you there. The Alexandria Cardinal Sports Report on KXRA is being brought to you in part by these boosters of our Cardinal sports coverage.
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Let's get you caught up with a recap of last night's girls' volleyball broadcast, which aired on KXRA Radio, with the streaming on the Voice of Alexandria YouTube channel. The Alexandria Cardinal girls volleyball team capped off a successful homecoming week by tapping Bemidji in a three-set sweep Thursday night at Alexandria Area High School. 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The Cardinals were able to deal Bemidji with some strong serving Thursday night, with Greta Suki stepping to the line and dealing seven aces. Teammate Hadley Marty had three ace serves, while Lily Kruzmark and Riley Beyer each had an ace serve from the line. Marty was able to guide the Alexandria offense, dishing out 26 assists in the match. Alexandria was able to show a balanced attack in the win against Bemidji, with senior Avery Posel and sophomore Lila Schlichting each recording nine kills. Senior Sydney Crocht was effective with attacking from the right side and finished with seven kill shots on the night. Freshman Scarlett Brown added a half dozen kills. Posel had an ace block, while Schlichting had a couple of ace blocks. Those two players, along with Crocht, Marty, and Brown, were also able to chip in with a number of double blocks. Defensively and on the serve receive, Suki led the way with 14 digs, while Marty added 13 and Schlichting added 6. The Bemidji Lumberjacks were paced by senior outside hitter Nora Jacobson, who recorded 7 kills in the match. Sophomore setter Berkeley Anderson finished with 13 assists for Bemidji, which is still winless on the season in 7 matches, including an 0-4 mark in the Central Lakes Conference. Thursday night's win raised Alexandria's record overall to 7-4, with a 4-1 mark midway through the CLC schedule. Bemidji's next match will be at home with Brainerd this coming Thursday night, while Alexandria will make a pair of road trips next week, traveling to Moorhead Tuesday evening and to Detroit Lakes Thursday evening. The Thursday match inside the Lake Shirts Fieldhouse at Detroit Lakes High School will air on KXRA Radio and be live-streamed on the Voice of Alexandria YouTube channel. I'm Dave McClurg with a recap on Thursday's Alexandria girls volleyball win over Bemidji by scores of 25-11, 25-17, and 25-13. So Alexandria's girls volleyball team now stands at 7-4 on the year heading into the week ahead. The Alexandria cross-country runners had some success up in the Moorhead area yesterday. Travis Hohalter was able to put together a detailed recap, and we will share that with you early next week. Plan on joining us for our full Alexandria Cardinal Sports Report programs on Tuesday. We'll share Coach Hohalter's recap during our full Cardinal Sports Report Tuesday morning and during the Tuesday late afternoon Cardinal Sports Report between 5:30 and 6 p.m. The Alexandria girls cross-country running team placed second out of the 7 competing schools in the Section 8 AAA pre-section meet held on the course around the Blue Stem Center for the Arts in Moorhead. 7 of the 9 teams that compete in Section 8 AAA were in attendance. Monticello and St. Michael Albertville did not send their cross-country running teams to the Red River Valley yesterday. Moorhead's girls varsity cross-country running team placed first, and the Alexandria Cardinals were second. The good news on the boys' front, Alexandria placed first in the Section 8 AAA pre-section meet. I believe the top 5 finishers for Alexandria all placed in the top 16 overall in the race. St. Cloud Tech actually had the first and second place finishers in the varsity boys meet yesterday, but then Alexandria was able to grab 5 of the next 14 places, and that allowed the Cardinals to compile a team score of 45. That bested Brainerd by 3 points. The Warriors were in second with a team score of 48. That's a reversal of what we saw back at the start of the month when Brainerd hosted Alexandria and a number of other schools as part of the Run for Your Melon meet. Brainerd's girls and boys both placed first in that event at Forest View Middle School 2 weeks ago today. But yesterday in the Section 8 AAA pre-section, Alexandria came out on top with a score of 45. Brainerd was second with a score of 48. Something tells me that rivalry between Brainerd and Alexandria will be quite intense during the coming Central Lakes Conference Championships up in Bemidji and for the Section 8 AAA Championships next month again at the Blue Stem Center for the Arts up in the Moorhead area. Again, we'll share more from Alexandria cross-country coach

0: Travis Hohalter during our full Cardinal Sports Report programs on Tuesday. Right now, during this part of our Cardinal Sports Report, let's get an Alexandria girls soccer recap.
1: Head coach Luis Moreno here with girls soccer. I'm here with junior Nora Ernest. She has a couple of words for us. Nora, how'd you feel the game went us against Brainerd today?
2: I feel our game was strong. We had many opportunities to score with a bunch of through balls, but in the end it just didn't go our way. Lots of teamwork and passes went well.
1: Okay. Nora, can you tell us more of the score?
2: Yeah, so we lost 3-0, two of which were really good goals, and then the last one being a penalty kick.
1: And can you finish with telling us who we play next?
2: Yeah, we play Bemidji on Tuesday night, JV at 5 and varsity at 7.
1: Awesome. Thank you, Nora.
2: Yes, thank you.
0: And thanks to Nora Ernest and head coach Luis Moreno for the conversation there. Brainerd was able to get the victory at Viking Bank Field last night in girls soccer 3-0. That raised Brainerd's overall record to 7-0-1 at the midpoint of the 2026 regular season. Alexandria fell to 5-3 with the defeat. Again, the next contest will be on Tuesday. Varsity, by the way, will be at Chet Anderson Stadium in Bemidji this coming Tuesday night. I believe the JV match will be at another soccer field up in the Bemidji area. I don't think the Chet's available for the JV match because the Bemidji State University football team and their women's and men's soccer teams have access to the field up until a certain time on each weekday before the high school team has the opportunity to use the field. So the varsity competition between Alexandria and Bemidji will be at 7 o'clock on Tuesday night up at Chet Anderson Stadium on the Bemidji State University campus. Alexandria hosted Brainerd in girls soccer last night. Alexandria also hosted Brainerd in girls swimming and diving.
3: Hi, Dave. The Alexandria girls swimming and diving team hosted Brainerd on Thursday night. The Warriors came out on top, 128-58. The Cards got skunked in the win column, but did record 6 second-place finishes, 2 from Hannah Hoff. She was a second-place finisher in the 200 IM and the 100-yard backstroke races. Other runners-up were Addie Erickson in the 200 free, Brindley Zehammer in the 50 free, and Maria Mayer in the 100-yard breaststroke. The Redbirds are showing continued improvements as they strung together 15 season bests, 2 each from Violet Odland and Kennedy Johnson. Kennedy had some outstanding swims last night as she sliced 3.7 seconds off her previous best in the 200 free. She didn't stop there. She lopped off 21 seconds in the 500 free. And to top that off, she recorded the second fastest split amongst all the Cardinal 400 free relay participants.
0: So some excellent work put in the pool last night by Kennedy Johnson and some very good season drops in terms of time. Always good to have double figures of best performances of the season so far. Brainerd gets the victory, but we thank Alexandria girls swimming and diving coach Mark Storhaug for the recap. We also congratulate Mark and his family. Mark's wife, Cindy Storhaug, is about to be inducted into the Alexandria Education Foundation's Hall of Fame later today. The banquet at the Broadway Ballroom will be going on during the midday, starting at 11:30 this morning. Our final recap from a Cardinal coach will be from Alexandria boys soccer coach Phil Pham. His team had a Cardinals versus Cardinals match on the pitch at the Wilmer Civic Center Fields yesterday.
4: The Alexandria Cardinals traveled to take on Wilmer this past Thursday, 9-17. Play in the first half would go both ways with possession going Wilmer's way about 60-40. Both teams would have a couple of chances, but nothing really to note. Alexandria knew that we had a ton left in the tank and a lot more to offer than the play that had been going on so far. The score would remain 0-0 at the half, and a halftime wake-up call that would really dial in the boys was in order, and this persona of a second-half team really came out to show as the game progressed. A simple message of when we go into tackles, we need to make sure that they know that we're there. As Alexandria came out of the halftime break, spirits were high and an entirely new team would show up to play and take Wilmer by storm. Alexandria's blitz would start with a corner kick in the 43rd minute coming from junior Cohen Medway, who would find senior Graham Odland for a header into the back of the net. A minute later in the 44th, a defensive effort by senior Rogan Anderson would turn over the ball to senior Patrick Klecker, who's able to beat two defenders, have a lucky bounce of the ball back into his path for a shot from the 18-yard box to score. Subsequently, in the 46th minute, a foul drawn by Klecker would set up a free kick, center field around 30 yards away. Klecker, having practiced this, decided to go for gold and take the shot. A beautiful strike curving around the wall on the right side would find itself in the back of the net, with no room for error on the keeper, kissing the post as it went in. Extremely physical, high-intensity play would resume as Alexandria would dictate the tempo. A very angry, very focused Alexandria team would dominate Wilmer until in the 59th minute, Wilmer would break and concede a red card foul, now playing with only 10 personnel. Alexandria would rack up a few yellows ourselves, but managed to keep a clean sheet as the timer would hit zero. Gator light of the game would go to Andrew Rauch for coming off the bench and providing relief for a player who was in foul trouble and for battling for every single ball that came his way and making Wilmer know that Alexandria was here to play ball. The Alexandria Cardinals will host Sauk Rapids Rice on Tuesday, September 22nd at 7 p.m.
0: Thank you very much, Phil Pham, the head coach of the Alexandria Cardinal boys soccer team. That 3-0 victory at Wilmer last night raised Alexandria's record to 4-3-1, which means that after the 0-3 start, Alexandria is now undefeated in its last five matches, going 4-0-1 along the way. Not bad work at all, getting to the midpoint of the regular season above 500, especially after you start 0-3. Activities on this homecoming Friday in Alexandria. We noted earlier the Alexandria Education Foundation's Hall of Fame luncheon. That will be at the Broadway Ballroom in Alexandria from 11:30 until about 1 o'clock today. Tickets, if they're still available, you can get them online through the Alexandria Education Foundation's website. Tickets are $30 each. ALEX, educationfoundation.org/events if you want to find out about ticket availability. Now, the honored inductees into the Hall of Fame are also going to serve as honorary parade grand marshals for the Alexandria Area High School Homecoming Parade later this afternoon. That will include some graduates from the Jefferson High School class of 1976, Brent and Sally Smith, along with Tom Anderson, and then, of course, Cindy Storhaug, a longtime educator and math coach here in the Alexandria Public School District. They're all going to be honorary parade marshals later on today. Before the parade, the Alexandria Area High School Homecoming Coronation will be taking place in the gymnasium. That and the Pep Fest are scheduled to begin around 2 o'clock this afternoon. Congratulations to the 10 students, seniors at Alexandria Area High School that are among the finalists for Homecoming Royalty. For the ladies, the Homecoming Queen candidates include Jada Zenner, Anna Carinta, Izzy Hines, Mia Farrow, and Kaya Chapin. And the Homecoming King candidates include Bennett Teaser, Talon Sinning, Jensen Martinson, Wyatt Krebs, and Riley Gulbranson. 10 terrific people there. Any one of them is definitely worthy of having the honor of Homecoming King or Homecoming Queen. And again, congratulations to all 10 of those students for being a finalist for Homecoming Royalty. Now the parade in Alexandria, weather permitting, is scheduled to begin at 4 o'clock this afternoon. The parade route will start at 4th and Hawthorne, head west for a block, then it goes south on Broadway Street from 4th to 15th, and then the parade will disperse after that. Please note, if you normally travel through downtown Alexandria during an afternoon commute, Broadway will be blocked off between 3rd and 18th from 3:30 this afternoon until 5:30. The alternate routes include Fillmore Street to the west of Broadway, and then you can also use Nakoma Street several blocks to the east of Broadway as an alternate route. While you're along the parade route today, you'll have the opportunity as a fan to vote for the best Alexandria Area High School homecoming float yourself. QR code should be set up on each of the floats. You can also grab that QR code and start voting during the parade today by going to the Alexandria Public Schools website, activities.alexschools.org/registration/homecoming to get access to that QR code. Voting will start while the parade is going on today and wrap up shortly after the parade disperses this afternoon. And then, of course, you've got the homecoming football game tonight, the Cardinals versus Sartell at 7. The homecoming dance at Alexandria Area High School for the students will be on Saturday evening. 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
14: For MNN Sports, I'm Kevin Falmas. The Twins had some drama late night last night in Anaheim.
15: Here it comes. Swung on and hit high in the air. Right center field. Back towards the wall. That ball is off the wall, bouncing back into play. Oh, I believe it's over the line. It's a home run, and Walker Jenkins has tied it. Over the yellow line, Siri crashed into the fence. He's still laying on the warning track, and Walker Jenkins, kaboom, into the Anaheim Night. It's a 3-3 ball game, and the Boo Birds are out at the Big A.
14: Twins radio describes a big moment for the rookie, but in the end, the Angels take the game in extra innings. 5-4 was the final. The Angels walk off the Twins in the 10th. The Gopher football team is a big favorite tomorrow morning when they host Akron. Receiver Javon Tracy says, be careful.
16: I always tell the writer, I was like, don't take no one for granted. Everyone, I feel like everyone deserves all the respect. And me coming from the MAC, our mindset was basically like, when you go to the Big Ten, they think it's an easy win. So really just give your all. And I feel like they're going to give us their all. And we got to come ready for it.
14: The Wild are back on the ice. Camp started a couple of days ago. And Quinn Hughes is here, but still hasn't signed an extension.
17: Obviously I think about it deeply, but I don't think about it like, you know, where I'm sitting at home and like I'm mapping out my future, you know. I'm just kind of going through everything. I mean, the summer was the summer. I really enjoyed it. And then now just at camp, kind of resetting your mindset to, you know, hockey mode and making sure you're ready to go and I'm at my best for the team, and then starting to focus on that as well.
14: Wild have their first preseason game tomorrow night against the Blackhawks. It's a 7 o'clock puck drop from Grand Casino Arena. The Lynx are home tonight against the Liberty at 6:30 from Target Center. The Vikings are in Chicago Sunday at noon. Both teams undefeated. Kevin Faulness, MNN Sports.
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8: Well, I have to tell you guys a story. You know, my dog does not know that he is a 5-pound Brewer's Yorkie. He is a Rottweiler in his heart. And last night, something was happening in the yard, and he was hysterically barking, wanting to get out there. Then the doorbell rang. Now, I want to remind you, it was almost dark. We live in the country. So I went down to the guest room and I opened up the window and I yelled, "What do you want?" And the guy said, "Oh, well, we're doing some pest control down the road. And we thought maybe if you'd want to be a part of it, we could do them all on the same day." And I said, "Now it was almost dark, you guys." And I said, clearly he had not seen my welcome mat. My welcome mat is one of those hemp welcome mats that you clean your feet on. And it says clearly in big block letters, "Go away." So he must not have seen that. But I said, "No, I have Steffel do my house twice a year. I have for years. I am not interested in your services. Thank you." So he left. But I got to thinking that, you know, if you're coming to Alexandria, you're going to do that kind of solicitation, you should do it during daylight hours. Because, you know, I mean, some houses, just saying, are heavily armed. So anyway, be careful. You don't have to answer. If you're uncomfortable about anything, you don't have to answer the door. I don't.
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8: In the news, President Trump says he's undecided on whether or not to annihilate the Iranian regime. In an interview with Axios, Trump reportedly said, "I have a big decision coming up. Do I want to go in and annihilate them or do I not want to?" The interview comes as a UN human rights panel says they have reasonable grounds to believe the U.S. committed war crimes in Iran. A Republican congresswoman is accusing President Trump of going, quote, too far with federal immigration enforcement operations. A new campaign ad by Florida Republican Rhea Elvira Salazar addresses the president and says the same Hispanics who helped you get to the White House in 2024 feel betrayed today. The two Los Angeles news crew members killed in a helicopter crash this week are set to be honored in Washington, D.C. The fallen journalist's memorial will recognize reporter Ileana Moreno and pilot George Marcino. They both died Tuesday when their helicopter crashed while covering a deadly bus collision. An Air National Guard pilot is safe after he crashed his jet during a training mission in northern Michigan. The crash happened Thursday afternoon about 2 hours north of Grand Rapids, causing an evacuation within a mile radius of the crash site. The pilot from the Texas Air National Guard was able to eject safely from the F-16 before it crashed. Gas prices jumped again overnight with AAA putting today's new national average at $4.46 a gallon for regular unleaded. That's 3 cents from yesterday and 40 cents from where we were a month ago. AAA also reports record high diesel prices of $6.44 today, up a nickel from Thursday. Some of music's biggest pop stars will be in Las Vegas this weekend for the iHeart Music Radio Festival. BTS, Benson Boone, Cardi B, Snoop Dogg, Muse, and Major Lazer will all be hitting the stage today and tomorrow, along with other musical acts. I am so out of it, you guys. I used to be a rock jock, and now I don't know those people. Both nights will stream on Disney Plus and Hulu. And that's been a look at some headlines this hour. We have all the details coming up at the top of the hour from Town Hall News. And we're going to take a quick check of entertainment news next here on KXRA. And there's usually a lot of it. William Shatner is in the news this morning, trading starships for shredding as he prepares to make his heavy metal debut. He's 95, best known for his role as Captain Kirk in the Star Trek franchise, will enter the world of mosh pits as his band takes the stage in Chicago's Riot Fest this Sunday. William Shatner is not entirely new to the music industry, releasing spoken word rock and blue albums over the years, including his debut album, The Transformed Man, back in 1968. Ahead of the festival, Shatner provided a long list of rider requirements, demands from an artist in addition to a signed contract, which include a boat renamed in his honor so he can once again captain a ship.

0: They'll be among the biggest names in music that'll be in Las Vegas this weekend at the iHeartRadio Music Festival. They'll be joined by Benson Boone, Cardi B, Snoop Dogg, Boz, and Major Lazer Friday and Saturday, along with Stella Lefty, Kenny Chesney, Lauren Wilson, and Smashing Pumpkins. And if you can't be at the T-Mobile Arena for the party, you can stream it on Disney Plus and Hulu, both nights starting at 10:30 p.m. Eastern. It's a go! TMZ has gotten a look at the birth certificate for Lady Gaga's baby. It says Rose Bean Polanski was born June 9th at Cedars-Sinai Medical Center in L.A. It's her first child with fiancé Michael Polanski. We've yet to hear, though, from the parents themselves. Dolly Parton will be remembered in a big way this weekend at Bristol Motor Speedway. NASCAR teams and drivers will honor the music legend with pink butterfly decals during the upcoming night race. And the new Resident Evil reboot could be the biggest hit of the horror movie series. The Hollywood Reporter is predicting that it could make up to $50 million in its opening weekend, and it's getting great reviews with a stellar 96% on Rotten Tomatoes. That's entertainment. I'm Daria Albinger.
1: And the time right now is 8:53. This is KXRA. 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Please tell them Patty sent you. I am a Kinetico fan.

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4: Minnesota News Network, I'm Tasha Radel. Early voting for the November election begins today in Minnesota. You can cast your ballot by mail or in person at your local election office. Secretary of State Steve Simon says they're prepared for any threats, but feels the state is ready.
5: We're confident that our polling places will remain an island of calm. That's what we're always aiming for, and by and large has been the tradition in Minnesota. But like so many things, this primary election, like every primary election, was a really great dress rehearsal.
4: Simon says there were a few disruptions during the August primary, but all of those were settled. Election day is November 3rd. Minnesota Senator Amy Klobuchar is working with Republican senators on legislation aimed at reducing potentially catastrophic risks from advanced artificial intelligence. The proposal under negotiation would require developers of the most powerful AI models to assess and report serious risks and take steps to prevent potential harm. It could also give the federal government greater authority to test models and intervene if safety concerns aren't adequately addressed. University of Minnesota researchers have received federal funding to study new treatments for people experiencing suicidal thoughts. Professor Alec Widge says the team will focus on targeted brain stimulation and how it may improve care.
6: Suicidality is one of those things that isn't always affected by those treatments. It is really one of the most challenging problems in mental health, specifically because it's hard to move that needle and it just wears on people.
4: And a flood watch is in effect for parts of southeastern and south central Minnesota as forecasters warn of potentially heavy rainfall today into Saturday. This is MNN.
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4: A man will spend 14 months in federal prison for attacking Congresswoman Ilhan Omar during a Minneapolis town hall. Anthony Kazmierczyk pleaded guilty to assault after prosecutors said he sprayed Omar with a mixture of apple cider vinegar and water from a syringe during the January event. This is MNN.
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11: Breaking news this hour from Town Hall. I'm Rich Thomason. They held candles in the day's fading light, and there were tears. Vigil in Los Angeles last evening, and the five people killed in two crashes. The first involved an L.A. Metro bus and an SUV. The second crash was that of a TV news helicopter that was covering the bus crash. And the woman who allegedly started the whole thing is in big trouble.
12: We are here to announce the charges that will be filed against Bailey Lynn Rios in connection with the tragic crash of her car into a Metro bus on September 15th at about 5 p.m. Those charges will be second-degree murder charges and an additional count of driving under the influence and reckless driving.
11: L.A. County D.A. Nathan Hochman says Rios faces a maximum life in prison if convicted. President Trump tells Axios he's thinking about a possible resumption of large-scale attacks on Iran. Warren Buffett stepping down as chairman of Berkshire Hathaway. It's a job he's held for more than 50 years. The 96-year-old Buffett takes the role of chairman emeritus, writing in a statement that Father Time always wins. His son Howard will serve as Berkshire's new chairman. His name is Nash. He's 4 years old and lives in San Diego. He is a good-natured dog, maybe a little bit too good-natured.
13: The Golden Retriever is being called the worst guard dog after he tried to play with an intruder who'd climbed in through a window. Home surveillance videos show Nash repeatedly bringing the man toys while he largely ignores the dog, eats food from the fridge, and takes a nap. He was later arrested by armed police officers, who Nash also tried to play with.
11: And that is the BBC's Maura Alderson. Watching Wall Street, the Dow is down 183 points, the NASDAQ 31 points higher. More on these stories, townhall.com.
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11: Police in South Africa are investigating a deadly crime wave as a ninth body is found in a Johannesburg suburb.
17: The latest body was discovered in Dawn Park on Thursday, adding to a series of cases that has raised fears that a serial killer could be operating in the area. Some of the women were found naked or partially clothed. Authorities are warning against calling these serial killings before investigators establish that the cases are indeed connected. Police are examining forensic evidence, the circumstances surrounding each death, and possible links between victims and suspects. Authorities have increased police visibility in the affected areas and are offering a 400,000 rand reward for information that could lead to an arrest. The deaths have renewed concern over violence against women in South Africa.
11: Correspondent Kayleen Morgan. Deadly building collapse in Gaza has highlighted ongoing hardships for Palestinians almost a year after a ceasefire between Israel and Hamas. News and analysis, townhall.com. The secret to a long life may be found in the land of the rising sun.
18: The number of people aged 100 or older in Japan has surpassed a record 100,000 this year. The latest figures from Japan's government underscore the country's rapid aging and population decrease. The Health Ministry statistics released Tuesday show Japan has 107,677 centenarians, up 7,914 from last year. The figures were released ahead of this year's September 15th Respect the Aged Day. Japan's total population during the 2020 census stood at 126 million, almost 30% of which were 65 or older. Keith Peters reporting.
11: Amid all of the concern about artificial intelligence, there comes word that Anthropic's AI model Claude is taking a major role in helping to build its successor. More on these stories, townhall.com.
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0: I'm not kidding.
1: I know. I thought you'd get a kick.
2: Morning, Patty.
0: Okay, so I've never.
2: Morning.
3: You put these on so you can hear.
2: We're ready to go.
3: And I hear nothing again.
2: You don't.
3: Can you help me?
2: How's that?
3: Okay, now I hear nothing.
2: That's the P1 and then P4
3: CD
2: also,
3: to the
2: I guess.
3: Rescue. Up, up, up.
2: Well, I thought I pushed the right button today.
3: Hello?
2: You got nothing?
3: Is that you?
2: P4 and P1.
0: Oh, I can
2: and
0: hear.
2: P1.
3: Hello?
2: How about now? Well, that's weird. All right.
4: Uh-oh.
3: Uh-oh.
5: You have your volume turned up.
3: We can hear. My, you could.
0: Yeah.
3: Okay, mine's over there. And the volume wasn't up. Thank you, Steve.
0: Thanks.
2: What a guy.
3: You're a good guy.
6: Customer service 101.
2: We did have the right buttons after, well, most of the
3: we
2: right
3: had
2: buttons.
3: Most of the right buttons, but not all of them. But then I still couldn't hear anything in my phones. And I want to hear you, Jackson.
2: Well, of course.
3: How are you?
2: I'm good.
3: This is the last day I have to come over here.
2: That's right.
3: For a while, anyway.
2: Yeah.
3: But it'll probably scoot up on me again.
2: Suddenly.
3: Suddenly.
2: Yes.
3: Well, not with him, because he never goes anywhere. So, Mark never goes anywhere. So
2: He's working on that.
3: I know.
2: He had this whole
3: I'm so
2: week
3: proud
2: off.
3: Of him.
2: Yeah.
3: And he was gone a couple days a while back, too.
2: Yeah.
3: So, okay. Any plans for the weekend?
2: I'm sure there are.
3: Oh.
2: I have to ask.
3: Okay.
2: Yeah.
3: You have to ask?
2: Yeah.
3: Like the boss?
2: Yeah.
3: Okay.
2: What are my plans for the weekend?
3: That little thing. She'll tell you. She'll straighten you out.
2: Oh, yes.
3: Okay. Well, I want to welcome Roger and Ruthie's daughter.
6: Liz.
3: Liz. I didn't get your name.
0: Yeah,
3: so
0: hi, Patty. Liz Newton.
3: Newton.
0: Schultz is my middle name. So anybody
3: is.
0: That knows Roger and Ruthie Schultz,
3: yes.
0: I'm so proud to be their daughter.
3: I believe that. I absolutely believe that. I just love them like brothers, both those Schultz boys. They've been very kind to me the last year, and I've needed it. So it was great. So, yes, that must have been fun to hang out with them for 20 years.
0: Yeah, absolutely. Yeah. And it's even better because we live right next door to
3: now?
0: Roger and Ruthie. Yes, we do. Mm. So we have fun every single day.
3: Okay.
0: Loads of laughs.
3: Did you go to college in Texas then?
0: I did not. I went to college in Moorhead at Concordia College.
3: Oh. Did you go to high school in Texas?
0: I did go to high school in Texas.
3: Okay.
0: Yes. And then I knew I wanted to leave Texas to go to college. So I came back to the state I was born in.
3: That is so great.
0: Yeah.
3: I use my middle name. My maiden name is Patty Bratton Wicken.
0: So. Yeah, I have to keep the Schultz.
3: Yeah,
0: it's so powerful.
3: And I love, especially here.
0: Mm-hmm.
3: Yeah, it's important. And I say, which one are you? whose kid are you?
6: There you go.
3: People always say to me, well, how do you know these people? I'm like, because I ask. If they don't want to tell you, they'll say none of your business. And that's fine with me, but you know, you just don't know if you don't
2: ask.
3: Not
2: around here,
0: that's
2: they won't
0: right.
2: say that.
3: Should I? I'll tell you guys my story that happened to me last night.
0: Sure.
3: Anyway, it was dark. And my little dog is a 5-pound Brewer's Yorkie, and he thinks he's a Rottweiler. So he ran to the gate on the upper floor and just barked at the door. And I thought I had heard something a little earlier, but I wasn't sure. And then the doorbell rang. Now, I'm in my Amazon jammies and watching the end of a TV program. We're all ready to go down the hall because he's been pulling on me for 15 minutes. So I went down to the guest room and I opened the window and I said, what do you want? And he was trying to sell something. And I could see a white word on his hat and a white word on his shirt. But my message today is this. He clearly did not see my welcome mat. Because I have one of those old-fashioned welcome mats. It clearly says in block letters, go away. So first of all, he didn't see that. And then secondly, he told me what he was doing. I said, no, I have pest control with Steffel here in Alexandria twice a year and have for years. And I'm completely satisfied with that service. So but thank you. And he left. But then this morning I got up and I thought, that's just weird. It's kind of creepy. You know, if you, I could see white letters on his hat and his shirt, but it was just a black form of a man. I couldn't see him. So if you're soliciting here in the Alexandria area, please do it during daylight hours. Some women I have heard are heavily armed, and that might be something you want to consider. So, and women, my message to you is you don't have to answer that damn door. If that doorbell rings and you're uncomfortable, let her ring.
6: Definitely.
3: Or call 911.
6: Yep.
3: Yep. Okay, that's my little,
6: I get
3: speech
6: it.
3: Speech this morning.
6: 100%.
3: Okay. Yes. And of course, that voice that you hear is our beautiful director of the Outreach Food Shelf.
6: Thank you, Patty.
3: So, how are you?
6: I am good. It's good. Bernice Wimmer with Outreach Food Shelf.
3: Oh, yeah. Name is good.
6: Yes. Okay. And Liz came here with us as a second generation volunteer, as her father volunteers regularly. Oh. And I want to her to tell you her story.
3: Okay, yes, I want to hear it.
0: Oh my gosh, stories. Well, you know, I just think, do you want the long version or do you want the short version? You know, I will give you the story of moving here to Alexandria full time. My husband and I just moved here in December full time. We've been coming up here summers and winters for ice fishing, of course, for the past 20 years. And as he is on his way to retire, we thought it was time to make the move. And so as we've been getting settled, I've been looking for things that call to me as part of my nature of wanting to give back to the communities that we live in. And the food shelf absolutely fits that. Mm-hmm. I had the opportunity to volunteer when we lived in the Twin Cities at our local food shelf there. And so it's so fun to come and become involved in this food shelf and see how things are done differently. Mm. I mean, it's so amazing. And I know that my dad has volunteered for many years there. And so I knew it was just going to be a perfect fit. And it's been wonderful. I think this is my fourth or fifth week volunteering. And I've done a little bit of everything, which is super fun. Mm-hmm. And everyone there is incredibly nice and kind and generous and welcoming. And it's a blast. I mean, I think I laugh so much when we're there because I hear little stories. And of course, everybody knows my parents. So I hear stories about them maybe that I don't want to hear, but you know, that's okay. So it's been just a wonderful place for me to spend some of my time and meet fantastic people.
3: Well, I got to tell you, those Schultz boys, those Schultz cousins slash twin brothers, there are no bad stories about them. There are fun stories about them, but they are wonderful, wonderful.
0: Yeah, they are.
3: Pillars of the community, yes. My dad would have said.
0: And yeah. David was in yesterday. He was filling in at the front desk. And so it's always a joy to be able to see him catch up real quick.
3: And then he was telling me, when I was in Turkey, I went, wait, you went to Turkey? He said it was fabulous.
6: He goes all over.
3: I know. Yeah. I love that so much.
6: It is cool. It's really interesting the healthy places he takes, goes and visits. Yes, he is. And interestingly enough, I needed a sub for the front desk. And I'm like, do you want to try it? He picked up on it just like that. And he is so calm. After years of real estate, he's just like, may I place you on hold? Mm-hmm. And puts him on hold and does what he needs to do. And it's just, he exudes calmness. And it's really, really cool. And humor. Yeah. I mean, he's got a very interesting sense of humor.
3: Great sense of humor, both of them. And we have so enjoyed having them come in. Because we are just on the cusp of each other in the decades. You know, so there's a lot of things that they know about that doesn't quite reach what I know about. And so I've just learned so much about the community and about the town. And
6: it is cool how they have been here that long, and the buildings, the businesses that have changed in the same buildings. I mean, all you have to do is ask them and they know, boom, boom, boom. So it is very fun.
3: I still say Agnes and Mildred, but it's Carroll Jewelers. I mean, I still, you know, do stuff like that all the time, especially if I'm talking to somebody else from the 60s and I say, well, you know, Schaefer's. Yeah. Oh, yeah. What's it called now? Bonjo's. Oh, okay. Yeah. You know, so yeah, it's fun.
6: It is cool. Yeah. It is cool. But the Outreach Food Shelf has been there since 1982.
3: Mm-hmm. Starting out in the upstairs of the church.
6: It did. Oof. It did. And
3: in the belfry.
6: Coincidentally, that was the time when they started backing off, on SNAP. It's now SNAP. It was green stamps.
3: Yes.
6: And so what happened is they kind of did a shift. And so all of a sudden people didn't have enough food. And so churches decided, well, we got to feed these, mm-hmm. our parishioners, our neighbors, our friends. We have to help feed them. And so they did that at Emmanuel Episcopal Church, but they had no idea what the need was.
3: Mm-mm.
6: And I don't think a lot of people do understand what the need is.
3: Well, no, because it's such a prosperous-looking town. You just mm-hmm. don't think that
6: you do not.
3: A town that looks like this would have that much need to make it paycheck to paycheck. But my dad used to call it back in the 60s a $5-an-hour town with $15-an-hour habits. And, of course, now that's gotten much bigger. The numbers have gotten bigger, but... somebody's got to help there.
6: Mm-hmm. Right. And there's definitely the haves and the have-nots.
3: Mm-hmm.
6: And we are so fortunate in this community to have the support to help those that do not have enough food.
3: Yes.
6: And that extends to like Alamare Clinic, Horizon Public mm-hmm. Health. We partner with them. And if people screen food insecure, they have a nutrition box that they can give them right there.
3: Mm-hmm.
6: You know, it's been 6 days since I ate. Here's some food you need to eat. But that just seems so impossible in this world. But Liz can tell you, what do you see every day?
0: You know, you do. You, when our clients come and pick up, you know, not only do they get the food, but I remember having about a 10-minute conversation that you actually had to pull me away from a woman who was sharing with me, you know, some struggles that she was going through after her husband died. And so you see that, but then you also see the generous members of the community. And twice since I've been there, I've been handed a $100 bill just by answering the door.
3: Mm-hmm.
0: And people just, they want to give if they can. And if you've got the financial resources to give, please do so. If you've got the time to give, that's very much appreciated as well.
3: Do you ladies find that people feel that the need to explain? Does anybody ever come and just get their food, or do they all feel they have a need to explain?
6: They don't all feel like they have a need to explain. But some of them share their story.
3: Yeah.
6: One of the shares, and I've shared this before, it was just so impactful to me. He came in and he said, "This is just awful. I need help. My wife left me with 3 little kids, and I just need to get back on my feet." And I'm like, "That's why we're here."
3: Mm-hmm.
6: So the people that come to get food don't always need consistent help. Some of them just lost their job. Takes
3: or they
6: a few
3: have to stay
6: weeks
3: home now
6: before
3: they have 3 little kids.
6: Right. But the prediction is that we're going to see dual income families coming in.
3: Mm-hmm.
6: And so we are looking at all sorts of different options on how to serve that population.
3: Right. It just doesn't reach. I mean, it doesn't, you know, everything doesn't reach. Or a tire blows out. That's $250.
0: Mm-hmm.
3: You know, I mean, there's just, and people shouldn't have to be playing it that close to the skin.
6: Yep.
3: They shouldn't have to be. We should have resources that can help people get past that.
6: Someone was talking to me about a senior that they knew that was on a fixed income, and she's like, "Do you realize they're one sinus infection away from not being able to pay their bills?"
3: Mm-hmm.
6: And there are a lot of people that it's paycheck to paycheck, and you get hurt, you have an accident,
3: get an antibiotic.
6: Yep, and it's disastrous for them. So,
3: yeah,
6: it's a rough time for a lot of people as the costs go up and up, and the hourly wage stays the same or it goes up
3: a little. But I always tell people too. I know there's a lot of money in this town. One person said to me, "How many banks do you have?" And I said, "I think 15." Well, why would you have 15 banks? I said, because there is a lot of money in this town. It is a valuable town, and there is a lot of money here. And I've known a lot of those people. I'm not one of them, but I've known a lot of them. And one man in particular, I said to him, he was elderly, we talked very straight to each other, and I said, I don't know how you cannot want to help.

0: I just don't understand that there could be so much here and people aren't aware of the needs and how they can help, whether it's at the food shelf, whether it's at Love Inc., wherever you can go to your local church, find out who needs help. We're moving into the holidays, and that's a tough time for our food shelves because we've got Thanksgiving coming up and Christmas, and everybody wants to make a holiday meal, and they sometimes can't. And thank God people like Jeremy Garris and all these people that have come forward, and Jingle Bells and the food shelf, and people who have come forward with these programs to get us to the first of the year, and then it just starts all over.
1: It does. It does. I think one of the keys is that you have to hear the stories. Because from the outside looking in, it doesn't look that bad to people.
0: No.
1: But if you're in there, you realize their covers are bare.
0: I had a friend, I think I told you this, she went up to deliver something. I think she was helping deliver prescriptions or something for somebody. And when the lady came to the door, she didn't have any, there were no lights on. And she said, no, my power is out right now. And so my friend said, well, let's check your fuse box. And it was in the basement, and it still had a dirt floor in the basement of this house. And she didn't say anything, of course, but she hadn't seen that in her whole life. I have. But she said, let's see if your fridge light comes on. And she opened the door, and there was nothing in the fridge. They did do the fuse thing, and the lights did come on, but there was nothing in the fridge. And so she made that kind of her project for a couple months to see if someone could help her, because her house is going to be warmer if she gets a good floor down there or gets something done. But it doesn't take much to jog someone and say, really? Like the article in the paper a few years ago about the young boy that had already graduated from high school, but he was telling the paper about how he had come home from school and the heat was disconnected because they didn't have any money. Mm-hmm. And there would be no one there. And he would find what he thought was the warmest inside corner in the kitchen and get a blanket and a pillow and lay there and read with a flashlight.
1: Yeah.
0: All the way through his senior year.
1: And nobody understands that.
0: No.
2: You know, Bernice, you talked about telling stories. Yes. And I think the more that we can hear other people's stories, the more that we can even begin to kind of grasp what people are living through that may be so different from us. But if we're willing to listen to those stories and actually open our eyes and our ears and our hearts, I think that that is where, you know, that call to action can come from. You know, I'm sitting here with all this great stuff. My neighbors are not. What can I do? Mm-hmm. And you have to be able to inspire that in people so that they will reach out in whatever way that they can.
1: There's another reality that's hard to see, and that is just the older I get, I understand my parents saying, when I was young, gas was a nickel a gallon.
0: I know. My first car, I just told Mark or Steve this week that I had my dad had got me a little MG Magnet. It looked like a little miniature Rolls Royce. And Billy Bursch, who was just like the car guru around Alexandria when we were young, he had redone this car and sold it to my dad. And it was the cutest little car. It cost $3.30 to fill it up, and it would run for 6 weeks. Gas was $29.9.
1: And it's just that reality of not only gas, groceries, daycare, clothes, not everybody understands. Mm-hmm. I don't have to buy clothes very often, but when I do, I'm like, you got to be kidding. Mm-hmm. You have to be kidding. So the sticker shock in the store compiles on everybody. And even though they're working, they cannot make ends meet. Their mm-hmm. kids need tennis shoes. Their mm-hmm. kids need clothes. The bills are horrendous. So it is a tough economic time for people that have minimum wage jobs.
0: $4.09 a gallon for gas right now.
1: I know.
0: That's the last I saw.
3: Bernice, you've talked before about how many people come in there a week or a month. What are some of those numbers again?
1: We I just did my final report for the Community Foundation we grant we got last year.

0: And I said it was 1,568 clients a month. And we were well over 1,600, like 1,650 individuals a month coming in for help. And part of that grant was to fill the freezer. We put in a drive-in freezer. And I looked it up, and we have spent in the last 12 months just under $20,000 on hamburger. Hamburger alone.
1: And that's, it's still the cheapest, but it's not cheap. I mean, it's still,
0: you it's know, the most economical thing I can buy. to give them. And the reason we got cheap, but those prices is because Eldon's got us a two pallets of burger at $2.99 a pound.
1: Of course they did.
0: Yes.
1: That's what they do.
0: Thank you.
1: And remember that, folks, too, when you go shopping. Remember who gives back to this community.
0: Yep. And so it is we're very blessed to be able to have them as partners in fighting hunger. Because it's a huge battle. And it's a struggle to find food at a price where you can afford it. You know, I've been able to hold on to the 4 pounds of meat per person per month. But I don't know how long I can do that because we get chicken from TFAP and then we get that burger. But outside of that, we're not getting much meat. So it's pretty hard. That's the hardest part is the protein to keep that on the shelves.
1: I had an interesting experience yesterday. Well, actually, it was Monday when I was having my Mounjaro delivered from Walmart.
0: Okay.
1: And so it said, do you need anything else? Because I'm a member, and so they deliver prescriptions for free. Do you need anything else? So I typed in protein, because that is synonymous with Mounjaro. So anyway, it came up Chef Boyardee, a can of Chef Boyardee, noodles with beef, 26 grams of protein. And I turned it around and I looked, and of course the sodium is always an issue when you buy anything like that. But I'm telling you something, it was not high in calories. It was very high in protein. It was $1.07.
0: Well, that's good.
1: I hadn't had Chef Boyardee for a long time. But, I mean, my sister, when I was telling her that, she said she has neighbors in Nevada who order that by the case.
0: Yeah.
1: And they buy cases and they have it out in their garage and they have all kinds of kids. It's a very Mormon community and they have all kinds of kids. And yeah, there are ways if you look for them.
0: There are.
1: That was a stumble upon for me.
0: Right.
1: You know, that's one-third the price of a box of macaroni and cheese.
2: If people are now going, okay, you've convinced me that I can find something in my budget to give, or I can help out in some other way, or I just need to bite the bullet and go in and ask for some help, how do they get a hold of you? How do they find out?
0: Our phone number is 320-762-8411, and we also have a website that you can go in and check us out at outreachfoodshelf.com. And we ask donors if they can come in before noon, if possible, because we have more volunteers in the morning than we do in the afternoon, and it just helps us out. So, yeah, and people can give in a variety of ways, whether it's volunteering, whether it's money,
1: or a case of something. Eldon's right now has that coupon sale on where you take your coupons in and you get $5 off this or you get $5 off that. I had a friend who used to have like a buy one, get one free. He and his wife were alone, but they'd go through and they'd get all that and then they'd take all the free stuff to the food shelf. And they did that every week when the flyer came out. I mean, you can find all kinds of ways to help and all kinds of ways to save. And
0: I call them my super shoppers. They give me a call and say, what do we need this month? Because the reality is we stumble on deals. You know, I haven't needed peanut butter for probably a good year.
1: Oh, good.
0: Because we got some good deals on it. And so that's one of the staples we have. Probably not the healthiest, but it's protein and it's pretty inexpensive.
1: I think it is kind of healthy.
0: Yeah, it's a little.
1: I mean, some of them are filled with sugar.
3: Yeah,
1: but some of them aren't. They're right. Like Skippy has just peanut butter, just peanuts
3: and oil.
1: Yeah. So yeah. I mean,
0: so every time is something different.
1: So what about this month? Now this is not October or March. Aren't those your matching months?
0: March is
1: matching. So, but what should people do? Bring you a case of this or drop off some money? Or
0: I love the case campaign because it's easier for the volunteers to deal with to get a case of something versus a case of 24 different things.
1: Okay, got
0: it. It's much easier for the volunteers, and that's why I love the case campaign. But right now, my next struggle is finding oil. Because I'm getting down to about, I don't know, 12 cases of oil, and it's super expensive. And so that's what I'm looking for. That and protein continues to be a big thing. Mm-hmm. People call, will you take my venison? As long as it's commercially processed, correct, we can take that. If it's done in your garage, we cannot take that.
1: No.
0: But as long as it's commercially processed, we can. And it all helps. And we ask our clients if they want it. And you know what? If they can get meat, they take it.
1: Oh, absolutely. If you hit that pheasant with a 57 Buick, then we don't want that.
2: Very good.
0: That was my first pheasant. My dad hit it.
1: We mounted it.
2: Well, Bernice has been in here from Outreach Food Shelf and Liz with her.
1: Yes,
2: and
1: thank
2: again,
1: you,
2: the
1: ladies,
2: phone
1: so
2: number
1: much.
2: There. 762-8411 or go to outreachfoodshelf.com, and we'll be back with more Open Line after this.

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7: This is Weatherology. I'm meteorologist Jennifer Wojcicki with your Alexandria Lakes area forecast. We'll see periods of rain showers here for today with cloudy skies and temperatures holding rather steady. Tonight, a chance for rain, cloudy, a low near 52. By Saturday, cloudy, a high around 64 degrees. And on Sunday, mostly cloudy, high around 68. Monday skies will become mostly sunny, high of 63 degrees. For KXRA, I'm meteorologist Jennifer Wojcicki.
5: Thank you, Jennifer. Cloudy skies. It's been wet this morning. 57 is our current temperature, and the wind is out of the southeast at 13 miles an hour. Thanks for tuning in for Open Line, and we are headed back now to the Integrity Title Open Line studio for more on this Friday.

0: And we're back with Open Line. Jackson here and Patty Wicken. Mm-hmm. And Cammie Richter is in the studio this morning, too. How are you this morning?
1: I'm doing great. Thank you.
2: Oh, wait a minute. Okay.
1: Oh, there we go.
3: I'm on.
0: Yeah.
3: Hello. I'm
0: on.
3: Doing great. Thank you. It's a beautiful day.
0: It is. That rain is it's finally not quite soaking in, so there are a few puddles in the driveway.
3: Mm-hmm. Yeah, I wish we'd have gotten the rain a little bit earlier in the year, but I guess better late than never.
2: Mm-hmm.
0: Yeah.
2: And it's going to be one of those soaker days.
3: Mm-hmm.
2: At least that's what they were saying at 4 o'clock this morning on the news. They were saying that it's going to be one of those days where it's low and slow.
3: Nice and gentle.
2: And maybe a pause and then a pickup. And then that's what they're saying. But that doesn't mean it's going to happen. But but that would be so nice.
3: Mm-hmm.
2: Be nice for our farmers, too. But then on the same hand, there's flood watch warnings down the metro.
3: Oh, are there?
2: The river, yeah. Because they're expecting, a downfall.
0: A deal.
2: Yeah.
0: Well, Cammie, you're here to talk about hospice, Moments Hospice, and what all that means to people. And when you said that, nice and gentle rain, and that's what makes me, because hospice is that way. It comes in a really gentle way to help people at the end of their life.
3: Mm-hmm. Yeah, absolutely. And we can help out a lot sooner than people may realize. You know, I was just speaking with a stroke support group last night with our clinical nurse liaison, and we just sat around a table with some people that have been meeting every month for, I think the group has been going on now 30 years. So just supporting each other, walking through hard times with each other. And, you know, the conversations were about just kind of the misconceptions about hospice. It's kind of a scary word, you know. Hospice, people think, I'm gone. I'm dead.
2: You got one foot in the grave if you go on hospice.
3: Yep, exactly.
2: That is not true.
3: It's not. And one of the things that people don't realize is we have a fully funded care model to come around and support not only the patient but the family, support the facilities who are oftentimes, you just mentioned, you know, struggling with staffing. So more support earlier on is better. And we don't, another misconception is we don't take off all of your meds, you know. Like you're on hospice, you can't take any vitamins or any meds or anything like that. We actually we'll make recommendations and we'll work with the primary. You can keep your primary care provider. We have our medical director that specializes in comfort medications and hospice. But so we can work together and come up with a plan. You know, what's actually serving you? What do you want to keep? What can we get rid of? What makes sense? Because it's healthcare. So it's another care option for people. So I'm actually here to talk about my open house coming up tomorrow.
2: And, you know, that's a volunteer.
3: Yeah.
2: That I've never seen that before.
3: Volunteer.
2: See how they took that.
3: Yeah, so it's fall.
0: Volunteer. Yeah.
3: Do you like a pun?
2: It sounds like volunteer, but it's in the fall of the year and it's volunteer.
3: I know, I couldn't help myself. So I'm the volunteer coordinator with Moments Hospice, and it's fall, and I thought, hey, it'd be fun to do a volunteer open house. Mm-hmm. So there you go. So I'm really excited. We haven't done one before. I've only been in this position for about a year and a half. And Moments Hospice as an organization has only been serving the Alexandria area for maybe 3 to 4 years.
2: Mm-hmm.
3: So this is kind of our first time. I've got 36 volunteers right now that are active and seeing patients and helping out, with administrative tasks and whatnot. So, you know, and they're just wonderful people. So I wanted a way to celebrate them and to give back to them and recognize all the work that they've done. So that'll be tomorrow. Our open house is open to the public. I've invited my volunteers and asked them to bring, you know, their plus one or their friends. It'll be held at the Encore Center for Vibrant Aging, the Alexandria Senior Center, from 11 to 2 tomorrow, Saturday, September 19th. So it's kind of a come as you want. We'll have free food. I do have some door prizes. A really cute basket, fall basket. Have some donated gift cards from Deja Blue House of Coffee.
2: Oh, cool.
3: And we'll have just some fun, fun door prizes, some activities. And then also at 1 p.m., I'm having a little volunteer award ceremony. So, and I didn't want it to be too, I don't know, my volunteers don't really like being in the spotlight. I send it out an email and was like, hey, I'm going on the air. Does anyone want to join me? Crickets.
2: Oh, I love it.
3: But no, that so I don't want to make them too uncomfortable, but I do want to just, you know, recognize their efforts. So I have a couple of actual awards, some small awards. One will be going to the Social Butterfly. So this will be the volunteer that has seen the most number of different patients okay. in 26 so far. I'm just counting January through August. Maybe next year we can get a full 12 months mm-hmm. in. Another award is for the tourist. So the person who drove the most number of miles in 2026 okay. to see their patients, which that number is incredible. I can't wait to share that one. I have an award for the secretary. So in any type of healthcare, documentation is everything. Mm-hmm. So our volunteers do have to document their visits. The secretary is an award that will go to the volunteer who I never had to remind to put in their documentation. So just little things like that. I've got the Going Steady Award for the person who's been seeing the patient the longest. And this is, she's been seeing her for over a year mm-hmm. Going to visit.
2: See, because a lot of people are afraid or don't want or think it's intrusive or don't want to go on hospice. Everyone I've ever known that was like that said to me afterwards, I don't know why I waited so long.
3: No, I know.
2: I just don't know why what I was afraid of or why I waited mm-hmm. so long. Because like they said, you know, it used to be, oh, you heard she's on hospice. No. Mm-hmm. Well, that's not the way it is anymore. Some people have gotten better mm-hmm. and gone back to their life.
3: Mm-hmm. Yeah, we'll graduate. We've actually, since I've been here, we've graduated a couple of patients mm-hmm. off of hospice because mm-hmm. they don't need us there anymore. We show up and we're like, you're doing great.
2: Mm-hmm.
3: Okay, see you next week.
2: Isn't that great?
3: Yeah.
2: But they needed that hospice contact to do the turnaround.
3: Oh, yeah, absolutely. We can get their pain under control. We'll actually be able to provide some of the equipment that mm-hmm. they need for quality of life, so wheelchairs, walkers, hospital beds, you know, these a commode, these accessibility equipment to help them succeed and be and increase their quality of life.
2: Mm-hmm.
0: Well, something as simple as, because I remember walking into a room and my mother-in-law had a hospice and the person was just putting lotion on her hands.
3: Mm-hmm.
2: Mm-hmm. Oh, yes.
0: Just a little.
2: Mm-hmm.
0: Little things
2: that human touch.
0: I never would have thought of that.
3: Yeah.
2: And now when my husband was on hospice, they had a journal in his. So if while I was there, if I had anything that I noticed or anything that I was concerned about or anything like that, because I work, so I wasn't there all the time. Like a lot of people are, they're just there from morning to night, and I wasn't. And so, I could write notes in there to them. Mm-hmm. And then they could either call me or just write me a note back, and mm-hmm. I would see it tomorrow.
3: Mm-hmm.
2: Yeah. So, I mean, that was just really a good way to kind of communicate without those poor people getting 57 phone calls a day.
3: Yeah.
2: And I'm unreachable a lot of the day, so
3: right.
2: it was really worked out good. Do you guys do that?
3: We do. We have a patient chart or a binder in, mm-hmm. in every room or every home that we go to. So that documents, you know, our nurses document their visit. They document the vitals, write them down. Our aides come in and, you know, write down what they did.
2: Mm-hmm.
3: So that's really helpful. We look at that. We talk to the family, you know, say, how much communication do you want? Do you want calls every time we visit? Do you want a text message?
2: Oh,
3: do you just want to be let know if like something's changed? So we'll really connect with the family and their primary caregiver and see what do you want? Because we don't want to overwhelm them, right?
2: Mm-hmm.
3: There are a lot of people that come in and out. We've got nurses, aides, chaplains, social workers, volunteers, massage therapists, music therapy. So really, it's a lot of people coming in and out. So for a caregiver, that's a lot to be getting phone calls after every visit, right? So they'll say, no, we just, you know, want to be maybe once a week, get a call from the nurse and just let us know how the week went. And we'll do that. So, yeah, it's really, it is helpful to find that good balance, that happy medium, to let the family know without overwhelm them.
2: That is so, so important. And then your time when you go to see your loved one can be family time. It doesn't have to be you doing doing the things that a wife normally wouldn't do. And it just makes everybody more comfortable.
3: Yeah, absolutely. Like I said, it's a big support for the family. And, you know, we do have patients that live at home. Maybe their spouse or their son or daughter is their caretaker. And that's a lot to put on one person. And so we come in and offer support. We educate the family, you know, these are signs of what you should be looking for. This is normal. This is when you should call us. We become the family's new 911. So we have a 24/7 triage line. You give us a call, anytime. We'll evaluate if we need to send someone out there. We will. Otherwise we can just talk people through it on the phone, and send a follow-up visit for the next day, just depending on the situation. So, yeah, really supporting the family in that so that they can be the best that they can and that they can actually take care of themselves too. So that's one thing that my volunteers will help out with a lot is just, I have a volunteer every Wednesday. She'll go to a private home, with this couple. The husband takes care of his wife, and my volunteer will stay there for 2 to 3 hours so that he can get out of the house. He can run his errands. He can, you know, spend some time, just being himself without being on all the time, without being in that caregiving mindset. And that's just a huge blessing for him to look forward to every week.
2: So again, we're having the volunteer open house, and it's coming up tomorrow, September 19th, 11 to 2, at Encore, the Center for Vibrant Aging, formerly the Alexandria Senior Center.
0: So is this a good time if somebody thinks they might like to become a hospice volunteer? Could they stop by and find out some stuff, or is it just best to call you?
3: Well, either way, I think the open house is a perfect way to kind of meet some people. You'll get to see some of the volunteers. You'll get to meet me. I'm having impact statements from my volunteers spread out throughout the room. I'll have some displays of, you know, this is the number of patients that we helped this year. These are the number of hours that our volunteer gave this year. That's what that looks like. And so there's also going to be some, a table with, I call it a fun fact pumpkin patch. So it's just fun facts. Like, volunteers get to set their own schedule, right? And so different things like that. So if you are interested, but you're not sure if it's for you, for sure, come stop by tomorrow, check it out, visit with our volunteers, ask them why they do it. Talk to me and it'll be a fun time. But for sure, if you, can't make it tomorrow, you can reach out. Our office is on North Nokomis, right next to Scooters. You can go to momentshospice.com. We'll have a page on volunteering. So, yeah, there's all sorts of ways to get involved. And like I was just talking with these ladies that on their way out, she said, you know, is it for someone with mobility issues, is this a good option? I say, oh, yeah, because anywhere, if you're going into a facility, I mean, it's all wheelchair accessible anywhere you go. I also have volunteers that will do phone calls. Or, you know, address cards. We send out birthday cards every month. And with the holidays coming up, we want to be sending out a lot more cards, too. So there's a lot of ways to get involved.
2: So it's tomorrow, and it's at Encore, 414 Hawthorne. It's free. Free lunch, door prizes, volunteer awards start at 1 o'clock. Open to the public. Everybody is welcome, regardless of age or physical ability. Everyone's welcome to find out more about Moments Hospice. And that's going to be a good event, I think.
3: Yeah. Thank
0: you. And how can somebody contact you, Cammie, if they need hospice or if they think they might want to become a volunteer?
3: Yeah, the easiest is probably momentshospice.com. You can also give me a call, 973-946-2425. That's Cammie Richter.
0: Very good. Thanks for coming in.
3: course. Thanks for having me.
0: That's Moments Hospice. Have a good weekend, everybody. We'll talk to you again on Monday.
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0: Staying pretty steady, 57 degrees, cloudy, wet day, and we're on our way to maybe 59 in the afternoon. It's 9:54, and it's time for the Morning Market Update on the Linder Farm Network.
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7: It's time for the market update on this Friday morning here on the Linder Farm Network. Joining us, Jim Emter, Van On & Company, Alexandria. Well, Jim, lower for corn and wheat and soybeans. Why the lower look with the bean market, especially on the lower side as well this morning? What's happening?
8: Yeah, Linda, a number of features. And I think the biggest thing we've got to realize is we've made a very significant run. You've got a market that is well bought up. You've got a lot of bullish enthusiasm around there, and you got everybody leaning right now. So what can happen here as you enter harvest, as you start to have Russia and Ukraine consider creating a safe corridor for grain movement in the Black Sea, as you look to, you know, some China demand this morning, but maybe not as big as some were thinking at 111,000 metric tons of soybeans to China. And then just in anticipation and in front of Qi coming next week, again, I think there's just a bit of risk off in front of harvest. We know there's seasonal pressure. We talked about that overbought nature from managed money. So just a lot of the pillars that we look at, just kind of pointing to needing probably a healthy cleanse here before we can get up, shake some people out, re-engage, you know, some bull action here as we work into late fall into winter. And that's when I think bigger opportunities can come to the top side. But with rain starting to show up in South America on top of all that, Linda, I just think we're due for a healthy cleanse. And I think that's what we're starting to see here off the corn and soybean markets. Now, the key levels, if we maintain above this 1290 level in NOV beans, the uptrend's still intact. If we maintain above 526 in corn, which we're trading at right now, the uptrend's still intact. If we take those areas out, that's when I think things can accelerate. So high awareness as we come into next week on grains.
7: And livestock futures on a Friday looking fairly quiet right now. What's happening?
8: It is, Linda. You know, you started higher, you faded lower, you're trying to bounce back with some of the corn weakness. I mean, this is a market that's caught in limbo, looking at a cattle on feed report this afternoon, and that's going to be some of the major components there. Cash undertones, exports, you know, we're just not getting that big push. So mostly 222 to 223 live base, 350 to 355 dressed, and that's what we've got shaken. Over in the hog markets, we just can't seem to get this lean hog index chugging any direction but lower right now. With that fade, we're keeping some pressure around the market, and that's why the hog market's struggling to get going into new contract lows.
7: Jim Emter, Van On & Company, Alexandria. And December corn lower this morning, now at 526 and three quarters, down 4 cents. March at 540 and three quarters, now 540 and a half, also down 4 cents. July down 3 cents. November beans, 1303 and three quarters, down 16. January, 1320 and three quarters, down 16 and a quarter. And March down 15 and three quarters. October soybean meal down $15. October soybean oil down 61. December Chicago wheat down 13 and a half. Minneapolis December down 8 and a half. Live cattle October down 40 and December down 15. October feeder cattle down 62. October lean hogs up 30. December down 20. The Dow is down 45. This is the Linder Farm Network.
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16: Breaking news this hour from Town Hall. Armit Thomason saying the Kennedy Center is in very bad, dangerous shape. President Trump says it may have to be demolished if renovation work doesn't get going. A federal judge is ordering 30 days' notice before any major physical changes to the building are made, and that would include demolition work.
17: President Trump has talked about that possibility. He wants his name on the building if there are repairs.
18: I think that the Trump administration should certainly have recognition.
17: A top Kennedy Center official says the building will be closed for about 7 days to deal with public safety risks from structural deterioration. This is North Carolina Republican Senator Tom Tillis.
19: I think it's absurd. Demolishing a memorial, a worldwide known venue for art.
17: A judge blocked putting the president's name on the Kennedy Center. Ed Donahue, Washington.
16: President Trump tells Axios that he's considering a possible resumption of large-scale attacks on Iran. Warren Buffett stepping down as a longtime chairman of Berkshire Hathaway.
20: 96-year-old Buffett will become chairman emeritus and will take on his new role immediately. His son, Howard, will become Berkshire Hathaway's new chairman, part of a long-planned succession. Howard Buffett has been on the Berkshire Hathaway board since 1993. Warren, known by a legion of financial market followers as the Oracle of Omaha, will remain a director. He has been Berkshire Hathaway's chairman since 1970. Greg Abel took over for Buffett as the CEO of the trillion-dollar conglomerate at the start of the year, even though Buffett remains one of the most influential investors in the world. Bernie Bennett reporting.
16: Today's AAA national average, gallon of regular gas, $4.46. That's up several cents from yesterday. On Wall Street, the Dow is down about 206 points on the NASDAQ, 1 point higher, and the S&P is 9 points in the red. More on these stories, townhall.com.
21: 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Here's the kicker. Rates dropped this year. They hit a new low most people don't even know about. Now they're climbing back up. Here's what Bankrate reported just this month. Nearly 90% of borrowers from that period are overpaying an average of $278 a month, $3,300 a year. 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
16: a public health crisis in the South Pacific.
1: Fiji has declared an HIV national emergency after data showed one in 60 people in the South Pacific island nation was estimated to be infected. The government says it's boosting testing and treatment efforts to fight a surge in new infections, which have increased 12-fold over the last 15 years, according to UNAIDS. The latest figures show about 9,000 people were living with HIV in 2025 in a country which is fewer than 1 million people. Analysts say the crisis is driven in part by the growing use of injecting methamphetamine, which has exploded across the Pacific as traffickers use island countries as transit hubs for drugs. I'm Charles Villadesma.
16: Powerful bomb exploded today at a mosque near a building housing a police station in northwestern Pakistan. Authorities say the blast killed at least 7 people, about 30 others wounded. Senior rescue official says the bombing occurred near an Afghan border. Townhall.com. You can't do this to a member of Congress, and if you do, there are consequences.
2: A man who sprayed vinegar at Representative Ilhan Omar during a town hall pled guilty to assaulting a U.S. officer and was sentenced to 14 months in prison plus 3 years of supervised release.
22: I don't know.
2: During the January incident, Anthony Kazmierczak jumped up from the audience to spray liquid from a syringe at Omar, saying she was splitting Minnesota apart.
22: Fear and intimidation doesn't work on me.
2: The 56-year-old has been diagnosed with Parkinson's disease. He apologized for scaring the Minnesota Democrat and said his troubles with insurance companies and prison had exacerbated his ailments. Judge Joan Erickson said Kazmierczak knew what he did was terrifying and noted he had secured tickets to the town hall weeks in advance. I'm Jennifer King.
16: In-person voting for this year's midterm elections is beginning, ushering in the final 6 weeks for Americans to decide who they trust to lead Congress. More on these stories, townhall.com.
23: Why do we say I'm into football? 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Just like playing the lottery. 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
24: This is Weatherology. I'm meteorologist Jennifer Wojcicki with your Alexandria Lakes area forecast. We'll see periods of rain showers here for today with cloudy skies and temperatures holding rather steady. Tonight, a chance for rain, cloudy, a low near 52. By Saturday, cloudy, a high around 64 degrees. And on Sunday, mostly cloudy, high around 68. Monday, skies will become mostly sunny, high of 63 degrees. For KXRA, I'm meteorologist Jennifer Wojcicki.
0: Cloudy, damp. It is 59 degrees right now, and wind is out of the southeast at 10 miles an hour. 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Michael Wright is talking to Cullen's Home Center.
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8: Well, coming up in this newscast, Tom Chorley has a summary about the Douglas County Commissioners meeting from this week. We have an update about the Minnesota August Jobs Report. And the 63rd Annual Minnesota Amateur Baseball Hall of Fame Banquet is this weekend. Those stories and more coming up, but first, Minnesota now has vaccination rates that are below the recommended levels. To address this concern, Minnesota Congresswoman Kelly Morrison will meet with pediatric experts and community partners today to encourage parents to make sure their children are up to date on their vaccinations. Vaccination rates among Minnesota kindergartners remain low and continue to decline. Health officials say Minnesota has the third lowest measles vaccination rate in the country at about 86%. They say 95% is needed to reach herd immunity. Well, Minnesota added 1,500 jobs in August, while the state's unemployment rate edged up 0.1 percentage point to 4.4%. The Minnesota Department of Employment and Economic Development says the state has added more than 45,000 jobs over the past year, a growth rate of 1.5%. That's compared with 0.3% nationally. Deed officials say the report presents a mixed picture with strong annual job growth, but a shrinking labor force and slower wage growth. Well, early voting for the November election begins today in Minnesota. You can cast your ballot by mail or in person at your local election office. Secretary of State Steve Simon says they're prepared for any threats, but feel the state is ready.
9: We're confident that our polling places will remain an island of calm. That's what we're always aiming for, and by and large has been the tradition in Minnesota. But like so many things, this primary election, like every primary election, was a really great dress rehearsal.
8: Simon says there were a few disruptions during the August primary, but all of those were settled. Election day is November 3rd. Well, ICE agent Christian Castro is now facing charges in Minnesota stemming from a January shooting during Operation Metro Surge. Hennepin County Attorney Mary Moriarty says a judge imposed significant bail and conditions following Castro's first court appearance.
10: The judge expressed concern about Mr. Castro's lack of ties to Minnesota, that the potential criminal penalty created a motive to flee because it is presumptive prison, and his expressed interest in fleeing to Mexico.
8: Moriarty says bail was set at $400,000 without conditions or $200,000 with conditions, including surrendering his passport, electronic home monitoring, and signing an extradition waiver. Castro faces four counts of second-degree assault with a dangerous weapon and one count of falsely reporting a crime. Well, Attorney General Keith Ellison says Minnesota is dropping its lawsuit against Texas Governor Greg Abbott now that ICE agent Christian Castro is back in the state and has signed an extradition waiver. Castro is accused of shooting through the front door of a North Minneapolis home in January, wounding a man inside, and then lying about what led up to the shooting.
27: It never should have taken this long, and I share Minnesotans' frustration that it did.
7: I never had should have had to file a lawsuit to compel Texas to extradite Castro. There should never have been any question whether he'd have his day in court here.
17: Abbott had refused to approve Minnesota's extradition request after Castro was arrested in Texas. Ellison challenged that decision in federal court. Castro is now here in Minnesota to answer the state charges. Well, the Douglas County Commissioners met this week. Here's Tom Chorley.
11: CPA firm Clifton Larson Allen provides state and local government program performance auditing. For 2025, it is noted that the key component of the audit for Douglas County was an unmodified or clean opinion issued on financial statements with no significant deficiencies in the overall audit. Douglas County is proposing a fall rapid response treatment for Eurasian water milfoil in three isolated areas of Pocket Lake. The Minnesota DNR recently confirmed the infestation, and the Pocket Lake Association plans to pursue eradication but cannot arrange treatment until next spring. Using its 2016 AIS prevention plan, the county would treat the affected areas this fall with Procellacor, a species-specific herbicide, to slow the spread and improve the likelihood of eventual eradication. The work would be paid for with AIS budget reserves. Commissioners approved the treatment to take place this fall. In Lake AIS treatments require county board approval, which is not specifically included in the current AIS budget. Total cost of the treatment for the 3.43 acres of the lake affected, $5,800. The county preliminary levy is set at $40,660,649, which is an 8.37% increase over 2026. The final levy, when set, can be lower than the preliminary figure, but cannot be larger than the preliminary levy number. A couple of county bridges will need to be replaced, one located on Bird Lake Road crossing the Central Lakes Trail in Osakis Township at a total cost of $1.2 million, $1.19 million from the State Bridge Fund, plus Osakis Township providing $10,000 will cover most of the cost. Replacement is scheduled for 2028. And a call for bids was approved for reconstruction of the bridge over the channel between Lake Geneva and Lake Lahamadou on Highway 29. With the closing of that road leading to the bridge site, traffic will be detoured to County Road 42 during construction in the spring of 2027. Replacement cost, $2 million. The replacement will improve boat navigation through the channel between the lakes. This is Tom Chorley.
17: Thank you, Tom. Well, a man is getting 14 months in federal prison for spraying vinegar on Congresswoman Ilhan Omar. Anthony Kazmierczak pleaded guilty to assaulting a federal officer during a January town hall in Minneapolis. Prosecutors say he sprayed Omar with vinegar from a syringe before security tackled him. Kazmierczak will also serve 2 years of supervised release and is barred from contacting Omar. He still faces separate state charges of threats of violence and misdemeanor assault. Well, now that the Senate Agriculture Committee has passed a farm bill, the question is, will it get it through the entire Senate before the current bill runs out? Minnesota Farm Bureau President Dan Glessing says while a farm bill can help with markets, it does offer support.
12: It is there as a support mechanism for a domestic food supply, which is national security. Food security is national security. If we end up relying on a foreign country for our food supply, that's not a good place to be.
17: Glessing and his members also met with Minnesota's congressional delegation and says those talks went well. Well, federal rules would require the auto industry to install AM radios in new vehicles under a bill that's cleared the U.S. House. O.K. Henderson reports.
13: Supporters say AM radio provides an essential free service and an important lifeline for broadcasting emergency information when cell phones and the internet aren't working. If the bill becomes law, AM radio would be classified as standard equipment in a vehicle and automakers would not be allowed to charge extra for it. According to the most recent data from Nielsen Media Research, over 90% of U.S. adults listen to the radio every month and 74% of people who commute listen to the radio while they're driving. O.K. Henderson, MNN.
17: A similar bill stalled in Congress 3 years ago after industry giants like Ford, GM, and Toyota complained about the cost of installing AM receivers and argued that electric vehicle motors interfere with AM signals. The president of the National Association of Broadcasters says AM radio provides listeners with trusted news and a vital connection to their communities. Well, a Wilmer man was sentenced Thursday to 4 years and 10 months in prison for shooting at a home with eight people inside earlier this year. Police say at least eight shots were fired at a home on East Litchfield Avenue on March 3rd. 10 charges were filed against 20-year-old Mario Galvan, including drive-by shooting, assault, and felon in possession of a firearm.
1: Galvin pleaded guilty to the drive-by shooting charge last month, and the others were dropped. Candiohi County Judge Stephen Wenzel Thursday sentenced Galvin to 58 months in prison and gave him credit for 157 days he has spent in jail since his arrest. Galvin and two co-defendants have been ordered to pay the victims of the shootings $7,350 in restitution. No one was injured in the incident. And the 63rd annual Minnesota Amateur Baseball Hall of Fame banquet will be held this Saturday. Spokesman John George says they have six new inductees this year.
14: Tim Beyer from Regal, Al Fritz Drexler from Searles, Dale McAdams from Roscoe, Greg Odegaard from Arlington, Gary Schlepper from Shakopee, and Butch Steen from Raymond. So several names from the central Minnesota area there. Several of these guys are still very active with their teams.
1: The event is being held at the River's Edge Convention Center in downtown St. Cloud, which is also home to the Minnesota Amateur Baseball Hall of Fame Museum. And that's a look at your news. Filling in for Mark Anthony, I'm Steve D.
0: Thanks, Steve. And on this Friday, 10:19, rain, at least outside the studio here, and we're at 59 degrees, and that's about the high for today as well. Eventually, things are going to kind of clear out. A smaller chance of rain earlier in the evening, and then tomorrow, still cloudy, but a very small chance of rain for your Saturday, mid-60s. Sunday, clouds, upper 60s, but they're not talking about rain, at least during the day on Sunday, at this point. So, see how that shakes out. Here's what's going on, the KXRA community calendar. At Encore, the Center for Vibrant Aging, billiards today until 3 o'clock. That's every Monday through Friday from 9 to 3. Rummy Cube is underway for another, 40 minutes or so, till 11 o'clock. Quilting until noon. Samba B, 12:30 to 3 today. Cribbage B from 1 to 3. We've got Whist C tomorrow morning, 9:30. And that is all at 414 Hawthorne in Alexandria. And we also heard during Open Line, Moments Hospice, a volunteer open house will be at Encore at 414 Hawthorne. And that'll be tomorrow from 11 to 2. Whether you've volunteered with them before, you still do, or you just want to find out more about what it's all about. There's food, and there, of course, are people. There's a free lunch, a door prizes, volunteer awards at 1 o'clock. Again, that is at Alexandria Senior Center, Encore. The Moments Hospice Volunteer Open House tomorrow from 11 to 2. Still some time here also on this Friday to get together at the Alexandria VFW. If you're a veteran, you can check out the veterans getting together Friday mornings from 9 to 11 for coffee and donuts. It's open to all veterans, whether you served in a foreign war or not. So 9 to 11 Fridays for that. Prime West Health Runestone Community Center has open skating today until 7 o'clock. That is $3 a skater. No pucks or sticks allowed. If you don't have skates, you can rent those downtown at Cowing Robards. But that's again today until 7. And then we've also got Sunday from 3:30 to 7. Osakis VFW is the place. It's Mega Money Bingo, the Osakis Lions Club, with this fundraiser. Let's see, plus a roast beef dinner on Saturday, September 19th. Dinner serving from 5 to 7, that's $15. And then you got bingo starting at 6:30, fast play, pull tabs, and more. Let's see, pays out 75% up to $500 per regular round, $1,000 per cover all round. I've done the sort of the bingo thing way long ago, so I have no idea what any of that means. But bingoers know what I'm talking about. So that's tomorrow evening at the Osakis VFW. What else is going on? University of Minnesota Extension Master Gardener Volunteer Program is accepting applications through October 1st. The Horticulture Core course for the program is offered online starting December 29th. And let's see. There are also included with that weekly Zoom and Q&A sessions Tuesday nights through May with faculty and extension educators. Some financial assistance is available, otherwise between $300 and

0: Early breakfast from 8:30 to 10:30. And the blessing bucket at Common Ground Coffee House on Sunday from 9 to 1. That's every week, and it's a handcrafted coffee and a meaningful way to give back. Every dollar of net profit and all tips go towards supporting neighbors in the community who have medical needs. Common Ground Coffee House, 516 Hawthorne. And that is a look at your KXRA community calendar. Time is 10:24. 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
0: Funeral announcements on this Friday, September the 18th. Rick Andreessen, age 69, of Kensington, died on Wednesday, August 19th. A celebration of life will be held tomorrow at the Kensington Community Center from 11 to 1 with a short service at 11 o'clock. The family is requesting everyone attending to wear Minnesota sports teams apparel to honor Rick. Again, that's Rick Andreessen, age 69, of Kensington. J. M. Baldwin, age 92, died on Monday, August the 10th. A memorial service will be held at 11 o'clock tomorrow morning at Anderson Funeral Home. Visitation will be 1 hour prior to the service. And again, that is for J. Baldwin, age 92. Jane Rose, age 85, of Alexandria, died on Tuesday, September 2nd. A memorial service will be held at 11 o'clock tomorrow morning at Alexandria Covenant Church, and visitation will be 1 hour prior to the service. Arrangements with Lind Family Funeral Home for Jane Rose, age 85, of Alexandria. Ruth Ann Schmidt, age 74, of Alexandria, died on Monday, September 14th. A graveside service will be held at 11:30 tomorrow at St. Lucas Lutheran Cemetery in Cottonwood. Arrangements with Lind Family Funeral and Cremation Services for Ruth Ann Schmidt, age 74, of Alexandria. Eleanor J. Yonke, age 87, of Carlos, died on Sunday, September 13th. Funeral service will be held at 11 a.m. Monday, September 21st at Trinity Lutheran Church in Carlos. Visitation will be on Sunday the 20th from 3 to 6 p.m. That visitation will also be at the church and will continue 1 hour prior to the service on Monday. Arrangements with Lind Family Funeral and Cremation Services for Eleanor Yonke, age 87, of Carlos. Susan Jane Schmidt, age 85, died on September the 15th. A funeral service will be held at 2 p.m. on Monday, September 21st at Grand Arbor Community Center in Alexandria. Visitation 1 hour prior to the service. Arrangements with Anderson Funeral Home for Susan Schmidt, age 85. Those are your funeral announcements on this Friday, September the 18th.
4: This is Weatherology. I'm meteorologist Jennifer Wojcicki with your Alexandria Lakes area forecast. We'll see periods of rain showers here this afternoon with cloudy skies and temperatures holding rather steady. Tonight, a chance for rain, cloudy, a low near 52. By Saturday, cloudy, a high around 64 degrees. And on Sunday, mostly cloudy, high around 68. Monday, skies will become mostly sunny, high of 63 degrees. For KXRA, I'm meteorologist Jennifer Wojcicki.
0: Thank you, Jennifer. Last I was out, maybe 10, 15 minutes ago, it was still at least sprinkling. Call it light rain, I guess. 59 degrees, southeast wind, 13 miles an hour. 10:29, it's time for sports. 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

0: Yes, the Twins had some drama late night last night in Anaheim.
1: Here it comes. Swung on and hit high in the air. Right center field. Back towards the wall. That ball is off the wall. Bouncing back into play. Oh, I believe it's over the line. It's a home run. And Walker Jenkins has tied it. Over the yellow line. Siri crashed into the fence. He's still laying on the warning track. And Walker Jenkins, kaboom! Into the Anaheim Night. It's a 3-3 ball game. And the Boo Birds are out at the Big A.
0: Twins radio describes a big moment for the rookie. But in the end, the Angels take the game in extra innings. 5-4 was the final. The Angels walk off the Twins in the 10th. The Gopher football team is a big favorite tomorrow morning when they host Akron. Receiver Javon Tracy says, be careful.
2: I always tell the writer, I was like, don't take no one for granted. I felt like everyone deserves our respect. And me coming from the MAC, our mindset was basically like, when you go to the Big Ten, they think it's an easy win. So really just give your all. And I feel like they're going to give us their all. And we got to come ready for it.
0: The Wild are back on the ice. Camp started a couple of days ago. And Quinn Hughes is here, but still hasn't signed an extension.
3: Obviously I think about it deeply, but I don't think about it like, you know, where I'm sitting at home and like I'm mapping out my future, you know. I'm just kind of going through everything. I mean, the summer was the summer. I really enjoyed it. And then now just at camp, kind of resetting your mindset to, you know, hockey mode and making sure you're ready to go and I'm at my best for the team, and then starting to focus on that as well.
0: Wild have their first preseason game tomorrow night against the Blackhawks. It's a 7 o'clock puck drop from Grand Casino Arena. The Lynx are home tonight against the Liberty at 6:30 from Target Center. The Vikings are in Chicago Sunday at noon. Both teams undefeated. Kevin Faulness, MNN Sports.
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7: The Alexandria Cardinal girls volleyball team capped off a successful homecoming week by topping Bemidji in a three-set sweep Thursday night at Alexandria Area High School. The varsity match aired on KXRA Radio, with the additional live video streaming on the Voice of Alexandria YouTube channel. The Cardinals were able to deal Bemidji with some strong serving Thursday night, with Greta Suki stepping to the line and dealing 7 aces. Teammate Hadley Marty had 3 ace serves, while Lily Kruzmark and Riley Beyer each had an ace serve from the line. Marty was able to guide the Alexandria offense, dishing out 26 assists in the match. Alexandria was able to show a balanced attack in the win against Bemidji, with senior Avery Posel and sophomore Lila Schlichting each recording 9 kills. Senior Sydney Crocht was effective with attacking from the right side and finished with 7 kill shots on the night. Freshman Scarlett Brown added a half dozen kills. Posel had an ace block, while Schlichting had a couple of ace blocks. Those two players, along with Crocht, Marty, and Brown, were also able to chip in with a number of double blocks. Defensively and on the serve receive, Suki led the way with 14 digs, while Marty added 13 and Schlichting added 6. The Bemidji Lumberjacks were paced by senior outside hitter Nora Jacobson, who recorded 7 kills in the match. Sophomore setter Berkeley Anderson finished with 13 assists for Bemidji, which is still winless on the season in 7 matches, including an 0-4 mark in the Central Lakes Conference. Thursday night's win raised Alexandria's record overall to 7-4, with a 4-1 mark midway through the CLC schedule. Bemidji's next match will be at home with Brainerd this coming Thursday night, while Alexandria will make a pair of road trips next week, traveling to Moorhead Tuesday evening and to Detroit Lakes Thursday evening. The Thursday match inside the Lakeshirts Fieldhouse at Detroit Lakes High School will air on KXRA Radio and be live streamed on the Voice of Alexandria YouTube channel. I'm Dave McClurg with a recap on Thursday's Alexandria girls volleyball win over Bemidji by scores of 25-11, 25-17, and 25-13.
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6: And look at news headlines. Parts of the Plains, the Midwest, the Great Lakes under some flash flood alerts heading into the weekend. The heaviest rain set to impact people in Minnesota, Wisconsin, Iowa, Illinois. Tomorrow, storms will move south to Des Moines and Chicago, but we're seeing just those gentle showers through the day today. President Trump says a decision on Iran needs to be made soon. In an interview with Axios that was published yesterday, Trump reportedly said, "I have a big decision coming up. Do I want to go in and annihilate them, or do I not?" Trump is planning to meet with the leaders from six Gulf countries next week on the sidelines of the UN General Assembly in New York. Gas prices up again overnight. AAA putting today's new national average at $4.46 a gallon for regular unleaded. That's up 3 cents from yesterday, 40 cents from where we were a month ago. We're hearing from the juror whose vote led to a hung jury in the Lindsey Clancy trial.
10: The sole holdout juror, now identifying himself publicly as Michael Desranville, giving his perspective for the first time, saying in a statement to News Nation, he felt he was getting cut off during deliberations, adding, "I didn't have any doubts."
6: That's NBC's Emily Ikeda, and the man's attorney, Edward Paltzik, says Desranville is lying low in an undisclosed rural area in New England. Clancy admitted to killing her three young children in 2023, but pleaded not guilty by reason of insanity. A mistrial was declared earlier this month. Clancy will be back in court on September 29th to learn whether prosecutors will seek a retrial. The NSTB and TSB, is starting the next phase of its investigation into the L.A. News helicopter crash that killed three people. Steve Patterson from NBC says that comes as the victims, including a reporter and pilot, are being remembered.
11: The community in mourning.
12: Well, it broke my heart to happen in my neighborhood.
11: While NTSB investigators are in the process of removing the wreckage of News Chopper 4 and transporting it to a secure facility in Phoenix, where it will be examined for clues.
6: Investigators believe they already have one important piece of information. An alarm can be heard in the live stream from the helicopter before the crash, along with changes in the engine noise. Experts say that could indicate that the helicopter was experiencing engine trouble. Meantime, Moreno and Marcinou are set to be honored at the Fallen Journalists Memorial in Washington, D.C. Warren Buffett officially stepping down as chairman of Berkshire Hathaway. The 96-year-old, known as the Oracle of Omaha, announced that decision today, and he will be replaced by his son, Howard Buffett. U.S. Air Force investigating the crash of an F-16 Fighting Falcon in Michigan yesterday. That was part of the Texas Air National Guard's 149th Fighter Wing that's been conducting training operations. The pilot ejected safely and is listed in stable condition. And there's a look at some of the world and national news. People Radio, KXRA.
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25: Studies show that boys are much more likely to grow into competent men when someone teaches them how to harness their strength and channel it properly. Boys learn a great deal of that from their fathers. But Mom, you play an important role too. Every measurement of positive childhood development increases when a boy has a good relationship with his mother. Boys are more likely to have self-confidence and do better in school. They're also more likely to use their strength and influence to protect someone who's weaker instead of take advantage of them. According to my friend Dr. Meg Meeker, that's because Mom is her son's first love. Mom is the first person a boy attaches to after he's born. Dad comes later. Especially in the early years, Mom is a boy's primary source of nurturing and love. As he grows, it's Mom and Dad who teach him that femininity is sacred and that women are to be respected and honored. Every household and every community needs good men in order to thrive. They need good husbands, good fathers, men with integrity, who command respect and who respect others, men who stand up for the weak and defend truth. Mom, if you've ever needed proof that raising boys is heroic, there you go. You are absolutely crucial to shaping your son into a confident young man with good character who channels his strength in productive ways. You are your son's first love. To help your children thrive, go to FocusOnTheFamily.com. I'm Jim Daly.
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6: And now at 10:43, we're going to take a look at what's happening in the world of business and high finance. The opening bell rang this morning as Wall Street stocks closed higher yesterday. Tech driving the broader market higher, with names like NVIDIA and Amazon both getting up about 2%. Microsoft gained about 1%. Meanwhile, oil prices saw a decline, with U.S. crude trading less than 1% lower to around $101 a barrel. At the close, the Dow Industrial Average added 316 points. The S&P 500 gained 85. The NASDAQ rose 439 points. Markets on this Friday slightly in the red. The Dow down 0.41%, 0.12% at the NASDAQ, and 0.19% at the S&P 500. What else in the world of business? Five entrepreneurs from across the U.S. will compete in Washington, D.C. today for $1 million in cash from the Trump administration. The million-dollar pitch competition will feature five small businesses from California, Georgia, Iowa, Maine, and Wyoming pitching their products for celebrity judges, including Nicki Minaj, with the event hosted by former TV Superman Dean Cain. A news release by the Small Business Administration says the five finalists were chosen from about 1,200 businesses across the country. So then they'll be greeted by the president in the Oval Office, and the competition, which is being taped for a TV special, will be airing next month. SpaceX moving the target date for its next launch from Starbase. The company now says they're considering September 28th for Starship 14 test flight after initially looking at next Tuesday, the 22nd. They're hoping this will be the first flight to send Starship into orbit around the Earth. Fewer Americans filed for unemployment benefits last week than expected. Labor Department said yesterday they received 196,000 initial requests in the week ending September 12th. That's about 10,000 fewer than the previous week and below the 207,000 that most analysts had forecast. OpenAI has found six new reports of artificial intelligence models showing unexpected or concerning behavior. This as AI firms faces mounting pressure to be more transparent about their development processes. The ChatGPT maker reported models adding unrelated instructions for certain tasks, searching for exposed code to fabricate information, or uploading files to the internet to cite themselves. The company noted these are individual instances rather than overall trends. And that is a look at some of our business and financial news. People Radio KXRA. Time is 10:46.
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7: 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And more than a host, I'm a journalist, a wife, and a mom of two, raising a family in the heart of rural America. I understand the issues facing agriculture today because I live it every day. I see firsthand how farming and ranching isn't just a job, it's a way of life. 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
3: In Elkhorn, Iowa, you'll find the Danish American Museum, a place devoted to the story of Danes who came to this country, mostly in the 19th century. As curator Tova Brandt explains, those who came from Denmark create an interesting and unique story.
8: young single men have a disproportionate representation actually among Danish immigrants. And that has an interesting impact on how Danish culture in America then grows and changes.
3: More Danish men than women in the U.S. means those men are often marrying women not from their home country.
8: So in the home, you already in the first generation have a mix of cultural and kind of ethnic heritage, and often whose heritage is going to take precedence in holiday traditions, in cooking traditions, it's the mother.
3: Tova says many traditions were lost rather quickly once the Danes came to the U.S., which perhaps makes the role of this museum extra important.
8: What historians have often noticed is that Danish immigrants, compared to other immigrant groups, assimilated very quickly, partly because they intermarried sooner in larger numbers, partly because there were never millions of them.
3: When looking at where those immigrants settled, there is what has been dubbed a Danish belt across America.
8: There's kind of a line from Racine, Wisconsin, and picking up a little bit of Chicago, but then through central Iowa and on into Nebraska.
3: Danish culture is still alive in the U.S., with many rich traditions to be found in small towns and cities in that belt across America. The story concludes next time as we travel the countryside in Elkhorn, Iowa. I'm Andrew McCray.
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15: There's a secret $52 billion economy in the U.S., with much of it centered on debt between family members. In a J.G. Wentworth survey of over 1,200 people, more than half reported that they're in debt to a friend or a family member. Out of this group, another half say that borrowing money has drastically changed the dynamic of their relationship, with three-quarters saying they're no longer as close. 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You're unlikely to get the money back either way, but giving a gift might strengthen the relationship instead of breeding resentment. 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
22: Minnesota News Network, I'm Tasha Radel. Early voting for the November election begins today in Minnesota. You can cast your ballot by mail or in person at your local election office. Secretary of State Steve Simon says they're prepared for any threats, but feels the state is ready.
23: We're confident that our polling places will remain an island of calm. That's what we're always aiming for, and by and large has been the tradition in Minnesota. But like so many things, this primary election, like every primary election, was a really great dress rehearsal.
22: Simon says there were a few disruptions during the August primary, but all of those were settled. Election day is November 3rd. Minnesota Senator Amy Klobuchar is working with Republican senators on legislation aimed at reducing potentially catastrophic risks from advanced artificial intelligence. The proposal under negotiation would require developers of the most powerful AI models to assess and report serious risks and take steps to prevent potential harm. It could also give the federal government greater authority to test models and intervene if safety concerns aren't adequately addressed. University of Minnesota researchers have received federal funding to study new treatments for people experiencing suicidal thoughts. Professor Alec Widge says the team will focus on targeted brain stimulation and how it may improve care.
24: Suicidality is one of those things that isn't always affected by those treatments. It is really one of the most challenging problems in mental health, specifically because it's hard to move that needle and it just wears on people.
22: And a flood watch is in effect for parts of southeastern and south central Minnesota as forecasters warn of potentially heavy rainfall today into Saturday. This is MNN.
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22: 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O.K. Henderson reports.
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22: Minnesota man will spend 14 months in federal prison for attacking Congresswoman Ilhan Omar during a Minneapolis town hall. Anthony Kazmierczyk pleaded guilty to assault after prosecutors said he sprayed Omar with a mixture of apple cider vinegar and water from a syringe during the January event. This is MNN.
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2: Breaking news this hour at Town Hall. I'm Bob Agnew in Washington. The latest trend in AI development, training your own replacement, even if you are one of the world's leading AI agents.
4: Anthropic says its AI model, Claude, is leading 26% of the company's model research and development. While it's not working completely autonomously, Claude is helping develop a more intelligent version of Claude, effectively building its own successor. Anthropic says from a high-level prompt, Claude can now complete most of a given task end-to-end, while still being under human supervision. Anthropic CEO Dario Amade has led calls for a slowdown in the technology's development over safety concerns, emphasizing the importance of transparency and public understanding of AI advancements. I'm Ben Thomas.
2: Another Hollywood studio is threatening to leave California. Willie Nelson explains why.
5: Paramount will begin leaving California on October 1st unless Attorney General Rob Bonta settles his lawsuit to block the Warner Brothers merger. The studio is weighing Texas, Tennessee, and Georgia. Bonta has called the threat blackmail and has not dropped the case. The warning is being read as another example of blue state costs, rules, and lawsuits pushing businesses out. Willie Nelson, The White House.
2: It is in-person voting starting in this year's midterm elections already. Today marks the first day of early voting in Virginia. Voters in a few other states, including Minnesota and South Dakota, can now cast absentee ballots in person at a voting location in Fairfax, Virginia. One 18-year-old college student turned out and said she got there early to have a little fun and try to be the first early voter in the entire state. President Trump told voters last night in North Carolina, Democrats have let the state's crime problem get out of hand.
19: Nobody used to think of North Carolina as a dangerous state, criminally dangerous. It was like North Carolina. It was beautiful. It was apple pie. And now it's one of the most violent and one of the worst in the whole nation.
2: The president was campaigning for Michael Whatley. More at townhall.com.
25: 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Here's the kicker. 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
2: Here's Rich Thomas now with a midday Wall Street Business Report.
3: Legendary investor Warren Buffett is stepping down as chairman of Berkshire Hathaway after serving in the role for more than 50 years. The 96-year-old Buffett assumes the role of chairman emeritus, writing in a statement that Father Time always wins. His son Howard will serve as Berkshire Hathaway's new chairman. Howard Buffett has been a board member since 1993. Fueling the debate over AI, Anthropic has announced that its AI model Claude is taking a major role in building its successor. Claude is handling 26% of the R&D work. Japan's central bank has raised the benchmark interest rate a quarter point to 1.25%, a 31-year high. Gas prices continue to climb. Today's AAA national average for a gallon of regular, $4.46. That's up several cents from yesterday. For the Wall Street Business Report, I'm Rich Thomason.
2: You'll find breaking news and analysis at townhall.com. The five boroughs of New York City cover close to 200,000 acres in real life. But as Julie Walker reports, one very crafty truck driver is cutting the Big Apple down to size.
7: Truck driver Joe Mackin built a massive model of New York City out of balsa wood, cardboard, foam, and glue. 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His daughter told him, put it on TikTok. Then it went viral.
8: It's just a passion I've had, I mean, since I was a kid to do it. I went on a trip when I was in first grade, and I saw the panorama and the Queens Museum. And I remember talking to one of my classmates next to me. I said, you know what? I'm going to build one of these myself one day.
7: The model is 50 feet long and nearly 30 feet wide, covering all five boroughs and parts of New Jersey and Long Island, with more than 800,000 structures on it. 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
9: This is Weatherology. I'm meteorologist Jennifer Wojcicki with your Alexandria Lakes area forecast. We'll see periods of rain showers here this afternoon with cloudy skies and temperatures holding rather steady. Tonight, a chance for rain, cloudy, a low near 52. By Saturday, cloudy, a high around 64 degrees. And on Sunday, mostly cloudy, high around 68. Monday skies will become mostly sunny, high of 63 degrees. For KXRA, I'm meteorologist Jennifer Wojcicki.
6: Yeah, thank you, Jennifer. Still some precipitation, sprinkly for the most part here. 59 is our current temp, and the wind is southeast at 12 miles an hour. 93% humidity, the barometer at 30.22, sunset 7:27. And we're coming up on 11:06 with Kim Komando's Consumer Tech Update in 1 minute.
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12: 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Newer data centers use closed-loop cooling, reusing water like your car's coolant. 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Golf courses, 530 billion, 30 times more. No American town has run dry because a data center moved in. Not one. Fights over who gets water first? Fair, but that's not a drought. 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
17: Well, coming up in this newscast, Tom Chorley has a summary about the Douglas County Commissioners meeting from this week. We have an update about the Minnesota August Jobs Report. And the 63rd Annual Minnesota Amateur Baseball Hall of Fame Banquet is this weekend. Those stories and more coming up. But first, Minnesota now has vaccination rates that are below the recommended levels. To address this concern, Minnesota Congresswoman Kelly Morrison will meet with pediatric experts and community partners today to encourage parents to make sure their children are up to date on their vaccinations. Vaccination rates among Minnesota kindergartners remain low and continue to decline. Health officials say Minnesota has the third lowest measles vaccination rate in the country at about 86%. They say 95% is needed to reach herd immunity. Well, Minnesota added 1,500 jobs in August, while the state's unemployment rate edged up 0.1 percentage point to 4.4%. The Minnesota Department of Employment and Economic Development says the state has added more than 45,000 jobs over the past year, a growth rate of 1.5%. That's compared with 0.3% nationally. Deed officials say the report presents a mixed picture with strong annual job growth, but a shrinking labor force and slower wage growth. Well, early voting for the November election begins today in Minnesota. You can cast your ballot by mail or in person at your local election office. Secretary of State Steve Simon says they're prepared for any threats, but feel the state is ready.
23: We're confident that our polling places will remain an island of calm. That's what we're always aiming for, and by and large has been the tradition in Minnesota. But like so many things, this primary election, like every primary election, was a really great dress rehearsal.
17: Simon says there were a few disruptions during the August primary, but all of those were settled. Election day is November 3rd. Well, ICE agent Christian Castro is now facing charges in Minnesota stemming from a January shooting during Operation Metro Surge. Hennepin County Attorney Mary Moriarty says a judge imposed significant bail and conditions following Castro's first court appearance.
18: The judge expressed concern about Mr. Castro's lack of ties to Minnesota, that the potential criminal penalty created a motive to plea because it is presumptive prison, and his expressed interest in fleeing to Mexico.
17: Moriarty says bail was set at $400,000 without conditions or $200,000 with conditions, including surrendering his passport, electronic home monitoring, and signing an extradition waiver. Castro faces four counts of second-degree assault with a dangerous weapon and one count of falsely reporting a crime. Attorney General Keith Ellison says Minnesota is dropping its lawsuit against Texas Governor Greg Abbott now that ICE agent Christian Castro is back in the state and has signed an extradition waiver. Castro is accused of shooting through the front door of a North Minneapolis home in January, wounding a man inside, and then lying about what led up to the shooting.
0: It never should have taken this long. And I share Minnesotans' frustration that it did. I never had should have had to file a lawsuit to compel Texas to extradite Castro. There should never have been any question whether he'd have his day in court here.
17: Abbott had refused to approve Minnesota's extradition request after Castro was arrested in Texas. Ellison challenged that decision in federal court. Castro is now here in Minnesota to answer the state charges. Well, the Douglas County Commissioners met this week. Here's Tom Chorley.
1: CPA firm Clifton Larson Allen provides state and local government program performance auditing. For 2025, it is noted that the key component of the audit for Douglas County was an unmodified or clean opinion issued on financial statements with no significant deficiencies in the overall audit. Douglas County is proposing a fall rapid response treatment for Eurasian water milfoil in three isolated areas of Pocket Lake. The Minnesota DNR recently confirmed the infestation, and the Pocket Lake Association plans to pursue eradication but cannot arrange treatment until next spring. Using its 2016 AIS prevention plan, the county would treat the affected areas this fall with Procellacor, a species-specific herbicide, to slow the spread and improve the likelihood of eventual eradication. The work would be paid for with AIS budget reserves. Commissioners approved the treatment to take place this fall. In Lake, AIS treatments require county board approval, which is not specifically included in the current AIS budget. Total cost of the treatment for the 3.43 acres of the lake affected, $5,800. The county preliminary levy is set at $40,660,649, which is an 8.37% increase over 2026. The final levy, when set, can be lower than the preliminary figure, but cannot be larger than the preliminary levy number. A couple of county bridges will need to be replaced, one located on Bird Lake Road crossing the Central Lakes Trail in Osakis Township at a total cost of $1.2 million, $1.19 million from the State Bridge Fund plus Osakis Township providing $10,000 will cover most of the cost. Replacement is scheduled for 2028. And a call for bids was approved for reconstruction of the bridge over the channel between Lake Geneva and Lake Lahamadu on Highway 29. With the closing of that road leading to the bridge site, traffic will be detoured to County Road 42 during construction in the spring of 2027. Replacement cost, $2 million. The replacement will improve boat navigation through the channel between the lakes. This is Tom Chorley.
17: Thank you, Tom. Well, a man is getting 14 months in federal prison for spraying vinegar on Congresswoman Ilhan Omar. Anthony Kazmierczak pleaded guilty to assaulting a federal officer during a January town hall in Minneapolis. Prosecutors say he sprayed Omar with vinegar from a syringe before security tackled him. Kazmierczak will also serve 2 years of supervised release and is barred from contacting Omar. He still faces separate state charges of threats of violence and misdemeanor assault. Well, now that the Senate Agriculture Committee has passed a farm bill, the question is, will it get it through the entire Senate before the current bill runs out? Minnesota Farm Bureau President Dan Glessing says while a farm bill can help with markets, it does offer support.
4: It is there as a support mechanism for a domestic food supply, which is national security. Food security is national security. If we end up relying on a foreign country for our food supply, that's not a good place to be.
17: Blessing and his members also met with Minnesota's congressional delegation and says those talks went well. Well, federal rules would require the auto industry to install AM radios in new vehicles under a bill that's cleared the U.S. House. O.K. Henderson reports.
20: Supporters say AM radio provides an essential free service and an important lifeline for broadcasting emergency information when cell phones and the internet aren't working. If the bill becomes law, AM radio would be classified as standard equipment in a vehicle and automakers would not be allowed to charge extra for it. According to the most recent data from Nielsen Media Research, over 90% of U.S. adults listen to the radio every month and 74% of people who commute listen to the radio while while they're driving. Okay, Henderson, MNN.
17: A similar bill stalled in Congress 3 years ago after industry giants like Ford, GM, and Toyota complained about the cost of installing AM receivers and argued that electric vehicle motors interfere with AM signals. The president of the National Association of Broadcasters says AM radio provides listeners with trusted news and a vital connection to their communities. Well, a Willmar man was sentenced Thursday to 4 years and 10 months in prison for shooting at a home with eight people inside earlier this year. Police say at least eight shots were fired at a home on East Litchfield Avenue on March 3rd. 10 charges were filed against 20-year-old Mario Galvan, including drive-by shooting, assault, and felon in possession of a firearm. Galvan pleaded guilty to the drive-by shooting charge last month, and the others were dropped. Kandi Ohi County Judge Stephen Wenzel Thursday sentenced Galvan to 58 months in prison and gave him credit for 157 days he has spent in jail since his arrest. Galvan and two co-defendants have been ordered to pay the victims of the shootings $7,350 in restitution. No one was injured in the incident. And the 63rd annual Minnesota Amateur Baseball Hall of Fame banquet will be held this Saturday. Spokesman John George says they have six new inductees this year.
5: Tim Beyer from Regal, Al Fritz Drexler from Searles, Dale McAdams from Roscoe, Greg Odegaard from Arlington, Gary Schlepper from Shakopee, and Butch Steen from Raymond. So several names from the central Minnesota area there. Several of these guys are still very active with their teams.
17: The event is being held at the River's Edge Convention Center in downtown St. Cloud, which is also home to the Minnesota Amateur Baseball Hall of Fame Museum. And that's a look at your news. Filling in for Mark Anthony, I'm Steve D.
6: Very good, Steve. And now we're at 11:19 and just around the corner, today's Smart Money program on People Radio, KXRA.
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0: It's time now for Smart Money with Ameriprise Financial Services in Alexandria. Our guest all this week to wrap up another week here on this Friday. We've got Tom Steidel. Hi, Tom.
1: Good morning, Mark.
0: Yeah, hard to believe it is already Friday, but welcome to it, everyone. We've been talking all this week with you, Tom, with Variety Week. I know way back on Monday, we talked about managing volatile markets. That's been in the news recently. What are some of the key points from that discussion earlier this week?
1: Well, I think the key, you know, from our conversation on Monday, the key with managing volatile markets starts ideally before markets actually become volatile. So it's around preparation, right? So if I'm going to be invested in the stock market, and I don't care if that's, you know, large cap, small cap, international, if I'm going to be invested in the stock market, I need to set my expectations psychologically. And what I mean by that is expecting volatility so that when it does happen, you're not caught off guard. It's normal. It'll happen. You can't see it coming around the corner. You can't time it. Typically, you know, if I'm for the trade-off of a higher expected long-term rate of return, the trade-off is that I need to be able to stomach volatility and need to roll with the punches when things aren't going my way. So, you know, how will I react if I put $100,000 in the market and it goes down to $70,000? What will I do at that point? Will I be able to sleep at night? Will I sell? Will I panic? Will I stay the course? Maybe better, will I add money? Will I consider adding to the market, continuing to add through those short, you know, typically pretty short periods of extreme volatility? You know, when advising people about whether they should be invested in stocks or bonds or cash or whatever, you know, I think we need to think about what is the money for? You know, so it might be a simple question.

0: Am I going to need it to be available in the next 1, 2, 3 years, or is it 5, 6, 7 plus year money? And then, you know, even for retirees, compartmentalizing, I've got short-term cash needs covered for the next 2 to 4 years. I've got bonds in that middle bucket producing income and much less volatile than stocks. But then even for those folks, if I got a 20, 30-year retirement horizon, hopefully, I'd probably need some good quality stocks out there in bucket number 3 that are still longer term to keep pace with inflation and grow my assets, along with some of those different buckets used to manage the volatility and the swings that will happen.
1: And they will happen, no doubt. We've seen that over the course of the last 100 years or whatever, right?
0: Absolutely. You know, the interesting thing with volatility, too, is if you go back, you know, over the last 100 years, on average, 1 out of 4 years is negative. That means 3 out of 4 years are positive, and those are pretty good odds. But the interesting thing when you see periods of extreme volatility, the interesting thing about that is oftentimes we associate volatility with down markets typically in our minds. But volatility means up and down.
1: Sure.
0: And during periods of extreme volatility, we often see some of the best record-setting days in the stock market are tucked in right around some of the worst record-setting days. That's volatility, up and down. And so, you know, just going back, this is always, I think, an interesting stat. If I invested 10 grand back in 1980, January 1st, 1980.
1: Okay.
0: Right. So basically 46 years ago, if I just invested and I invested for all the days and I never sold, I'd have over $2 million in an account right now.
1: It's crazy.
0: If I miss the best 5 days, the best 5 days in the market, I'm down to $1.2 million. Mm. Same exact investment, same time frame. If I miss the best 10 days, I'm under $1 million. $873,000 is what my portfolio grows to. Mm. The point is you have to stay invested all the time if you can on that kind of money long term. But take profits when you can. That's fine. But when there's extreme volatility, we're trying to juggle knives. You got, you know, you really kind of got to sit tight because we don't want to miss those good days tucked into those bad days. And those stats illustrate the point.
1: Yeah, good point again. So I know we talk taxes too. And what are some recommended tax planning strategies around volatile markets for the average investor out there?
0: I'll highlight three pretty common tax strategies for folks to consider. Number one, if you've got a non-qualified or non-retirement account of stocks or mutual funds, ETFs, investments that are underwater, and you'll be able to see that in whatever system you've got to see if there are tax losses. But if I, quite simply, I put $100,000 into an ETF and, you know, a year from now it's only worth 90, and let's say it's a large cap growth ETF or mutual fund or stock or whatever, I could move that 90,000 over to a different large cap growth ETF or mutual fund and trigger, in my example, a $10,000 capital loss. Stay invested so I don't miss those best days that I referenced, but you're just moving to a different investment. The legal strategy, and in my example, harvesting a $10,000 capital loss, I can now use $3,000 a year against my ordinary income. So maybe that saves me $1,000 a year in taxes just by harvesting that loss. Can offset capital gains with that loss as well, and that's a significant tax advantage as well. You know, for folks out there that have cash, that's a no-brainer. Buy low. If I'm going to fund my Roth each year, that's a great time to put the chips into the Roth. Markets go down, invest in your Roth. Accelerate investments into retirement accounts. If I'm dollar-cost averaging, you're buying low at some of these periods of volatility. And then the other item that's become very, very common, I guess, in our daily practice with retirees especially, who have large retirement plan balances and have an understanding that we're in pretty low tax rates as of today.

0: today and that they may go up in the future, and maybe even further that my kids might be in a higher tax bracket than me. Maybe I should do Roth conversions and pick an amount that makes sense in my personal tax situation. Maybe depends on how big of a IRA I have, how many kids I have that'll inherit that will spread the tax out. But Roth conversions when the markets are down is extremely impactful for then a similar reason of kind of buying low. 100,000 goes down to 70,000. I convert that 70,000, let's say, and now that 70,000 grows back to 100 and beyond, but it grows back in the tax-free Roth IRA. That's just a simple example on 100,000 down to 70, convert and grow back. But those are three important strategies that many people, many of our listeners could think about.
1: Yeah, good point. Okay, on Wednesday's show, Tom, we centered around retirement planning along with those volatility in the market. Mm-hmm. What are some suggestions for people in this scenario?
0: Yeah, so I think a number one question that all retirees should have as they prepare for retirement, with or without volatility, but maybe more so with volatility in mind, is how much income am I going to need for my portfolio? In other words, how much non-guaranteed or non-fixed supplemental income? So think about how much Social Security do I have? Do I have a pension? How much are those fixed sources going to cover? Do I have an annuity that I can draw from? If there's a gap in that beyond those fixed sources, which for many of us there are, and that's why we've got 401ks and different retirement savings vehicles, we want to think about planning for volatility so that, you know, if I've got, let's just say I need 25 grand a year to supplement my income, maybe I should have $50,000 to $100,000 in a money market or laddered CDs, so that if I retire into a volatile market, I can spend my cash, I can spend my safety. Maybe I should have another 30% of my money in bonds that typically are non-correlated to the stock market. And so I've got, different buckets to access. But if I've planned for volatility, then I don't just need to sit and hope that I retire into good markets. Hoping you retire into good markets is not a plan. So if I'm within maybe 3 to 5 years of retirement, maybe I should start insulating my retirement portfolio so that I can handle volatility if the timing is not in my favor temporarily for those first few years of retirement. It comes down again to planning and thinking through how much I'm going to need, comprehensive financial planning that then involves tax planning. But to deal with that volatility and plan for it, I think those are the keys.
1: Say, I know all of you advisors talk all the time about looking at the big picture and comprehensive planning. Why is this such a big deal, would you say?
0: Well, our slogan, "Who's looking at your big picture," you know, we came up with that because we do feel like it's critically important, especially for any different age. But it's just so difficult to even have a week-long radio show without kind of hitting on all these items. Because if I'm talking about market volatility, it tends to involve there are tax planning strategies. If I'm talking about tax planning strategies, it bleeds into estate planning. Mm-hmm. Who's going to inherit this money? Now I'm starting to think about, well, how aggressive should my Roth be? How conservative should my IRA be? How tax efficient is my non-qualified money? So now I'm talking about investment planning tied into estate planning. And all of a sudden I'm thinking about my kids and what tax bracket are they in? So I'm in the multi-generational planning, you know, area. There are constantly changing tax. Last year, there was a huge tax bill that was passed that affected many of our clients. Mm. What charitable options do I have in retirement? Everything is so interconnected. And of course, I'm biased. I think that I used the analogy earlier this week, but nowadays we can Google just about anything, and there's AI generated answers, and there's a lot of great things about that. And we're embracing AI in terms of portfolio planning and planning around different areas of comprehensive planning. But I still think about, if I'm trying to fix my toilet because it's broken, I can Google that, and AI gives me this layout of what to do. Next thing I know, I've got a flooded basement because I tried to fix a toilet in the upstairs. Yeah. It's not what I do, and there's a lot of risk and a lot of money at stake and a lot of ways that I can screw that up. And I feel the same about retirement planning in the big picture when it comes to utilizing a professional or somebody to bounce ideas off of and make sure that we're looking at all areas of the big picture and how they're interconnected.
1: All right. Good way to wrap up the week, Tom. If people want to sit down with you, maybe it's on this topic, but really, again, anything pertaining to someone's big picture, how can they visit with you?
0: Yeah, call me at the Alexandria office, 320-762-8141. You can Google Tom Steidel and Ameriprise, and we can connect online on my website in many different ways that way as well.
1: All right. Always good talking to you. Have a great weekend, you and the family. We'll talk soon.
0: Appreciate it, Mark. Thanks. You do the same.
1: All right. Thanks, buddy. Tom Steidel there. By the way, if you have questions or comments, we invite you to email to the folks at LeightonBroadcasting.com, or you can call Ameriprise in Alexandria, 762-8141. 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
3: Now 11:37, we've got sports from the Minnesota News Network, the World Travel Minutes after that, and today's Boys Chat is also coming up.
4: For MNN Sports, I'm Kevin Falmas. The Twins had some drama late night last night in Anaheim.
5: Here it comes. Swung on and hit high in the air. Right center field, back towards the wall. That ball is off the wall, bouncing back into play. Oh, I believe it's over the line. It's a home run, and Walker Jenkins has tied it. Over the yellow line, Siri crashed into the fence. He's still laying on the warning track, and Walker Jenkins, kaboom, into the Anaheim Night. It's a 3-3 ball game, and the Boo Birds are out at the Big A.
4: Twins radio describes a big moment for the rookie, but in the end, the Angels take the game in extra innings. 5-4 was the final. The Angels walk off the Twins in the 10th. The Gopher football team is a big favorite tomorrow morning when they host Akron. Receiver Javon Tracy says, be careful.
6: I always tell the writer, I was like, don't take no one for granted. Everyone, I feel like everyone deserves our respect. And me coming from the MAC, our mindset was basically like, when you go to the Big Ten, they think it's an easy win. So really just give your all. And I feel like they're going to give us their all. And we got to come ready for it.
4: The Wild are back on the ice. Camp started a couple of days ago. And Quinn Hughes is here, but still hasn't signed an extension.
7: Obviously I think about it deeply, but I don't think about it like, you know, where I'm sitting at home and like I'm mapping out my future. You know, I'm just kind of going through everything. I mean, the summer was the summer. I really enjoyed it. And then now just at camp, kind of resetting your mindset to, you know, hockey mode and making sure you're ready to go and I'm at my best for the team, and then starting to focus on that as well.
4: Wild have their first preseason game tomorrow night against the Blackhawks. It's a 7 o'clock puck drop from Grand Casino Arena. The Lynx are home tonight against the Liberty at 6:30 from Target Center. The Vikings are in Chicago Sunday at noon. Both teams undefeated. Kevin Falness, MNN Sports.
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10: The sounds of Thursday night lights. Due to today's expected bad weather, many games were moved to Thursday night, and our first highlight comes with Jeff Papas on the call on NSPN. As Woodbury defeated Hopkins 44-20. We'll come back to that area in just a minute. First, let's head south.
12: Here in this possession, because they've just been running at
13: and real. There's Logan.
12: Hey, there's that jet sweep with Logan. A little bow to end it.
10: Highlights courtesy of CCTV in Chatfield, as the Gophers defeated Cannon Falls last night in a big Southern Minnesota matchup, 34-20. Now let's head back up to the East Metro.
11: Keyshawn Whitehall, big play here. Akita Lee. He could go the distance. He is in there. Touchdown, Eastridge.
10: Jeff Grayson on NSPN, Eastridge with the 36-13 win over Roseville. 37 games in all last night, 126 on the schedule tonight. 9 more games will be played on Saturday. One of the big matchups is a Metro versus Outstate. 6th-ranked Minnetonka is at number 1 Moorhead. The Moorhead Spuds, led by future Gopher Jet Feeney, have put up almost 900 yards of total offense through 2 games. Minnetonka, on the other hand, has only given up 1 touchdown all season. Those two are set to kick off tonight in Moorhead at 6 o'clock. A little further north, they'll play for the Wooden Nickel tonight with War Road at Roseau. Great rivalry game up on the border. And down in the southwest corner of the state, number 1 ranked and 4-time defending champion Mineota goes for win number 49 in a row as they host Canby at 7 p.m., looking to break their own school record for consecutive wins. And to central Minnesota, a big matchup in Class 4A. Hutchinson at Wilmer, both teams are undefeated. The hometown Cardinals, led by quarterback Alex Hoppe, he's thrown for 463 yards and 7 touchdowns through 2 games. His top target, Aiden Paulson, 182 receiving yards and 3 scores. And don't forget to join us after your game for After the Game, live from 9:30 to 11 every game night. We'll break down scores, stats, and highlights from all across the state. After the Game, a tradition 20 years in the making.
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15: This is Weatherology. I'm meteorologist Jennifer Wojcicki with your Alexandria Lakes area forecast. We'll see periods of rain showers here this afternoon with cloudy skies and temperatures holding rather steady. Tonight, a chance for rain, cloudy, a low near 52. By Saturday, cloudy, a high around 64 degrees. And on Sunday, mostly cloudy, high around 68. Monday, skies will become mostly sunny, high of 63 degrees. For KXRA, I'm meteorologist Jennifer Wojcicki.
3: Thank you, Jennifer. Still cloudy, still wet. It is 59 and a southeast wind is at 13 miles an hour. Time for your World Travel Minute, and then stick around for the boys' chat. 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

0: That was a nice edit.
1: Thanks.
0: Yeah.
1: Yeah. I think the thing that hit me about this the most was she can't walk, but she keeps trying. The homeless, yeah. homeless person who there's, you know, it just goes out from there with the medical stuff and everything else like that. 33rd annual Grammy Awards were held on February 20th, 1991. Record of the Year, Another Day in Paradise, was written and recorded by Phil Collins and released on October 23rd, 1989, as the lead single from the number one album, But Seriously, marking a departure from his earlier dance and pop style, taking a socially conscious approach to address homelessness. Another Day in Paradise not only topped charts globally, but also cemented Phil Collins' reputation as a versatile artist capable of blending personal artistry with socially relevant themes. The track became Collins' seventh and final Billboard Hot 100 number one single, spending 4 weeks at the top in December 1989. Song of the Year, From a Distance, was written by 1985. Bette Midler comes up again like she did last week. It was written by 1985 by 19 by Hello, by singer-songwriter Julie Gold. I got stuck in a rut just for a minute. Help me out. And was born out of a deeply personal moment, the return of her childhood piano after years apart. And when I first saw that, what? And I thought, yeah, if music is your whole life, and that was a big part of it when you were a child, it just brought all kinds of memories back. So,
0: oh, yeah.
1: So
0: yep.
1: There you are. In 1985, at the age of 30, she received that piano back from her parents. It was an upright piano, and she had grown up playing a gift that felt like a reunion with a lifelong friend. She says it took her 2 hours to write, but also 30 years in the sense that it captured the essence of her life's relevant relationships with music. In 1990, Bette Midler recorded From a Distance for her album Some People's Lives, released as a single in September 1990, becoming a global hit, reaching number one on the U.S. Billboard Hot Adult Contemporary chart and number two on the Billboard Hot 100. The song's message of hope and peace resonated during the Gulf War, making it an anthem of unity and global symbol of hope, thanks to Bette Midler's 1990 Grammy Award winner.
0: Yeah.
1: Yes. Yes.
0: Indeed.
1: Yes. And album of the year. This is a Quincy Jones gem. Three generations of singers got together in this album. 1989 studio album by Quincy Jones featuring musicians and singers from across three generations, including Ella Fitzgerald, Miles Davis, Ice-T, Sarah Vaughan, Dizzy Gillespie, George Benson, Luther Vandross, Dionne Warwick, Barry White, Chaka Khan, Bobby McFerrin, Al Jarreau, James Ingram, and Ray Charles, just to name a few.
0: Wow.
1: Back on the Block is an award-winning genre-spanning masterpiece that showcased Quincy Jones' unparalleled ability to unite generations of artists across styles, making it a landmark in 1980s R&B and jazz fusion. These were the last studio recordings for Ella Fitzgerald and Sarah Vaughan. Mm. And best new artist, Mariah Carey. At the time, she was a rising pop and R&B star whose debut, Vision of Love, had already made a major impact. And she also took home the best pop vocal.
2: I'm stuck in a rut again.
1: Pope Buckle,
3: yeah,
1: new leader of the Catholic Church.
3: Right,
1: Pope Buckle,
3: future leader there.
0: What
3: so.
0: Country is he from?
1: Hungary. I don't know. pop vocal performance, female award. That same night, Carrie's 19. I'm sorry, Carrie. Just Mariah. Just made a dump of your whole presentation. It was a clear indicator of her potential, and she went on to prove it with sustained commercial and critical success. And she came
3: out with that album, I believe, before she ever came out with the song All I Want for Christmas Is You.
1: Yeah.
3: Which has made her holiday hit, one of the more requested ones on the radio.
0: Yes, depending on your point of view, enduring.
3: Mm-hmm. Yes.
0: Unfortunately or fortunately.
3: Right. Yes. It goes both ways there. I guess that's kind of like Mariah Carey in a nutshell. As she can hit those high notes, as did Ella Fitzgerald at one time. Mariah Carey could have auditioned for a Memorex commercial like Ella Fitzgerald did.
1: Oh, yeah.
0: Yeah.
1: Yeah.
0: Right?
1: Yeah.
3: And I believe it was Ella's voice on Memorex that was able to break the glass.
1: Yeah.
3: And that was the theme of the ad. Is it live or is it Memorex?
0: Exactly right. Well, we're not remembering now. We're headed forward.
1: Yes.
0: Into the future.
1: Yes, we are. And we are going to find out about Teddy and Tucker, too.
0: This is I Have Diamond in the Rough.
1: Oh, excuse me. Oh.
0: Is that correct?
1: Yes.
3: Okay. Right. Are you giving
1: talking
3: a tease
1: about
3: for
1: going
3: next
1: to the
3: week?
1: Future? I just did next week. Diamond okay. in the Rough. Yes. Yes.
4: Captain Friedrich Fly-Far in time and space.
5: Admiral, I'm happy to report that all of the residents of the planet have been safely relocated to their new homes.
6: Fantastic, Commander. Looking forward to your full report.
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9: Captain, asteroid did a hit.
7: Thank you, Mr. Leftover.
10: The planet appears to be the size of Jupiter.
8: But you are, Garfield, but much denser.
7: And the asteroid is composed of graphite.
8: Yes, sir. And the combined speed and heat produced by the planet's gravitational pull will result in...
7: Lanzdelier crystal.
8: Nearly 60% harder than the average diamond.
7: The Lanzdelier retains the graphite hexagonal crystalline structure.
8: As compared to a carbon diamond's cubical crystalline structure.
7: That's the reason for the Lanzdelier's extra hardness.
8: Captain, nearing optimal image capture point of descending asteroid.
7: Helm, ready image capture.
9: Aye, Skipper, the birdie is launched.
8: Birdie, Captain.
7: In the very early days of image capture, especially involving children, photographers would hold up a prop to attract the child's attention. Eventually, mechanical birds that would flap their wings or sing were brought in. And at just the right moment, the photographer would say...
9: Watch the birdie, asteroid, and smile. Got it.
7: Thank you, Mr. Leftover.
9: You got it, Skipper.
8: One thing, Captain.
7: Yes, Mr. Ampere.
8: We need to get out of the way.
7: And out of the way we go. Sagittarius B2, fold and go.
10: I got one thing to say, Skipper.
7: Yes, XO.
10: We're no longer... Caught.
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1: Well, in case you never heard of Lanzdeliers, they actually exist. And anything that we said about that is
3: okay.
1: true. It's true.
3: I haven't heard that term in quite a while, so yeah. Thank you for bringing it to our consciousness.
1: Oh, certainly, certainly. And yes. Like we said in the beginning, next week, Teddy and Tucker on KX Ray. There we are.
0: Right. Very good. Hey, don't forget football tonight.
1: Yep.
0: Pre-game at 6:30, yep. 7 o'clock start.
3: Yep. Sartell and Alexandria, we're going to have it here on KXRA. And to the best of our knowledge, the homecoming parade at 4 is still on as scheduled.
0: Very good. Have a good weekend.
1: Thanks.
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20: Livestock will need a vaccine at some point in their life, and some producers do the injecting themselves rather than hiring a veterinarian. It may save time and money, but it also creates the risk of an accidental needle stick if you're not careful. Jeff Bender is the director of the Upper Midwest Agricultural Safety and Health Center. He says most of the time, a needle stick is harmless other than maybe a bit of skin irritation. However, it depends on what's in the syringe.
21: The most common issues that folks might run into is they might have sensitivity to certain antibiotics, and they're using a product that they're sensitive to anyway. So it might be a penicillin sensitivity. Here they're injecting penicillin or a product similar to that, and they have a reaction.
20: In some cases, an accidental stick is fatal. For example, an animal antibiotic called Mycotyl 300 is toxic to humans and can cause cardiac arrest if the victim isn't given immediate medical treatment. Never work alone when you're injecting dangerous drugs. Bender says before you start the vaccinations, slow down, make sure the animal is properly restrained, and think about what you're doing.
21: The other things are kind of simple. Try not to recap needles because oftentimes there's some residual product in those and a sudden jerk or movement, and all of a sudden you find yourself during the process of recapping with a needle in your hand. You know, don't put caps in your mouth. Don't use bent needles. Making sure that you dispose of your used needles appropriately.
20: It's a good idea to wear gloves, and if you do prick yourself, wash the area immediately with soap and water. I'm Jody Henke. Find more tips for needle stick prevention on the farm at agriculture.com.
0: 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It is 12 o'clock.
22: With SRN News, I'm Bob Agnew in Washington. House and board members of the U.S. Institute of Peace are asking a federal court to block the imminent carving of President Trump's name on the headquarters of the nonpartisan institution he sought to dismantle shortly after taking office.
23: Members of the board who were removed by the administration filed an emergency motion Thursday in Washington in a dispute that is echoes of President Trump's efforts to place his name on the Kennedy Center. The motion was filed as an emergency petition alleging that a contractor has already been selected to carve the president's name into the Constitution Avenue headquarters that the administration sought to shutter as part of the Elon Musk-led Doge effort to shrink the government. Bernie Bennett, Washington.
22: The latest revelations about artificial intelligence, an AI model building the next version of itself.
24: Anthropic says its AI model, Claude, is leading 26% of the company's model research and development. While it's not working completely autonomously, Claude is helping develop a more intelligent version of Claude, effectively building its own successor. Anthropic says from a high-level prompt, Claude can now complete most of a given task end-to-end, while still being under human supervision. Anthropic CEO Dario Amodei has led calls for a slowdown in the technology's development over safety concerns, emphasizing the importance of transparency and public understanding of AI advancements. I'm Ben Thomas.
22: Japan's central bank has raised its benchmark interest rate a quarter of a point to 1.25%. More from correspondent Rich Thomason.
25: Lower than many nations, it is a 31-year high for Japan. The move was expected and widely figured into recent global markets. The Bank of Japan has been trying to normalize monetary policy after decades of keeping interest rates near or below zero, trying to encourage more borrowing and spending to counter deflation. Rich Thomason reporting.
22: More on these stories at townhall.com.
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5: A federal judge has ordered Washington's Kennedy Center to give 30 days' notice before making any major physical changes to the building, including demolition.
6: President Trump has talked about that possibility. He wants his name on the building if there are repairs.
7: I think that the Trump administration should certainly have recognition.
6: A top Kennedy Center official says the building will be closed for about 7 days to deal with public safety risks from structural deterioration. This is North Carolina Republican Senator Tom Tillis.
8: I think it's absurd. Abolishing or demolishing a memorial, what a worldwide known venue for art.
6: A judge blocked putting the president's name on the Kennedy Center. Ed Donahue, Washington.
5: And it looks like the Dow Jones Industrial Average and the other major indexes on Wall Street are heading to a negative close today after a very up-and-down week. Right now, the Dow's down 200 points. Breaking news at townhall.com. The administration says millions of dollars have been misspent by the leading homeless in Los Angeles, the agency being accused of waste, fraud, and abuse. Here's correspondent Laura Winters.
9: HUD Secretary Scott Turner accusing the L.A. Homeless Services Authority of fraud to the tune of $75 million. Turner says that incompetence alone does not account for what we are seeing. He says HUD and the Trump administration will not tolerate the theft and abuse of taxpayer dollars.
5: That is Laura Winters reporting. A Michigan Senate candidate has walked away from a scheduled TV debate.
26: Republican Senate candidate Mike Rogers declined a Detroit TV debate with Democrat Abdul El-Sayed. Rogers said the moderator is biased and called the format stack, pointing to the moderator's praise for left-wing streamer Hassan Piker. Republicans say the move is about refusing a stacked media fight, the same approach President Trump has taken. Willie Nelson, Washington.
5: To find more on these stories, hit townhall.com.
0: 12:05, it's the noon news hour. I'm Jackson on this Friday. Paul Trombley is himself also on this Friday. How are you doing today, Paul?
27: Not bad. How are things on that end?
0: Well, they're a little damp, but other than that, I'm kind of liking the slow soaking sort of stuff.
27: Yeah, definitely what the doctor ordered out there for us. And still got the light rain and some moderate rain at times, but just steady through the afternoon, and still looking at some of those showers into especially the first half of the night tonight, probably starting to dissipate as we get later in the overnight. Kind of lead us into some dry weather mostly this weekend, but still temps holding steady around 60 out there this afternoon. East winds 10 to 15, 52. The showers around first half of the night. The east winds 10 to 15. Cloudy skies, cool weather for Saturday, mid-60s. Northeast winds 10 to 15. 51 Saturday night, some clouds. Upper 60s Sunday, clouds, some sunny breaks possible. Northeast winds yet 47 Sunday night. Still pushing about mid-60s Monday, Tuesday, with partial sun and some clouds. Overnight lows, low to mid-40s in the next week. Still climbing up more towards 70 in the latter half of the week. But all in all, a pretty quiet week ahead next week.
0: All right. Thanks, Paul. Enjoy your weekend.
27: Yeah, thanks, you too.
0: All right. It is a cloudy, wet day, 60 degrees right now. East wind is at 10. 93% humidity, barometer steady at 30.21, and sunset will be at 7:27. It is 12:06. We've got local and regional news on the way in 30 seconds.
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1: Well, coming up in this newscast, Tom Chorley has a summary about the Douglas County Commissioners meeting from this week. We have an update about the Minnesota August Jobs Report. And the 63rd Annual Minnesota Amateur Baseball Hall of Fame Banquet is this weekend. Those stories and more coming up. But first, Minnesota now has vaccination rates that are below the recommended levels. To address this concern, Minnesota Congresswoman Kelly Morrison will meet with pediatric experts and community partners today to encourage parents to make sure their children are up to date on their vaccinations. Vaccination rates among Minnesota kindergartners remain low and continue to decline. Health officials say Minnesota has the third lowest measles vaccination rate in the country at about 86%. They say 95% is needed to reach herd immunity. Well, Minnesota added 1,500 jobs in August, while the state's unemployment rate edged up 0.1 percentage point to 4.4%. The Minnesota Department of Employment and Economic Development says the state has added more than 45,000 jobs over the past year, a growth rate of 1.5%. That's compared with 0.3% nationally. Deed officials say the report presents a mixed picture with strong annual job growth, but a shrinking labor force and slower wage growth. Well, early voting for the November election begins today in Minnesota. You can cast your ballot by mail or in person at your local election office. Secretary of State Steve Simon says they're prepared for any threats, but feel the state is ready.
3: We're confident that our polling places will remain an island of calm. That's what we're always aiming for, and by and large has been the tradition in Minnesota. But like so many things, this primary election, like every primary election, was a really great dress rehearsal.
1: Simon says there were a few disruptions during the August primary, but all of those were settled. Election day is November 3rd. Well, ICE agent Christian Castro is now facing charges in Minnesota stemming from a January shooting during Operation Metro Surge. Hennepin County Attorney Mary Moriarty says a judge imposed significant bail and conditions following Castro's first court appearance.
4: The judge expressed concern about Mr. Castro's lack of ties to Minnesota, that the potential criminal penalty created a motive to plea because it is presumptive prison, and his expressed interest in fleeing to Mexico.
1: Moriarty says bail was set at $400,000 without conditions or $200,000 with conditions, including surrendering his passport, electronic home monitoring, and signing an extradition waiver. Castro faces four counts of second-degree assault with a dangerous weapon and one count of falsely reporting a crime. Attorney General Keith Ellison says Minnesota is dropping its lawsuit against Texas Governor Greg Abbott now that ICE agent Christian Castro is back in the state and has signed an extradition waiver. Castro is accused of shooting through the front door of a North Minneapolis home in January, wounding a man inside, and then lying about what led up to the shooting.
10: It never should have taken this long, and I share Minnesotans' frustration that it did. I never should have had to file a lawsuit to compel Texas to extradite Castro. There should never have been any question whether he'd have his day in court here.
1: Abbott had refused to approve Minnesota's extradition request after Castro was arrested in Texas. Ellison challenged that decision in federal court. Castro is now here in Minnesota to answer the state charges. Well, the Douglas County Commissioners met this week. Here's Tom Chorley.
11: CPA firm Clifton Larson Allen provides state and local government program performance auditing. For 2025, it is noted that the key component of the audit for Douglas County was an unmodified or clean opinion issued on financial statements with no significant deficiencies in the overall audit. Douglas County is proposing a fall rapid response treatment for Eurasian water milfoil in three isolated areas of Pocket Lake. The Minnesota DNR recently confirmed the infestation, and the Pocket Lake Association plans to pursue eradication but cannot arrange treatment until next spring. Using its 2016 AIS prevention plan, the county would treat the affected areas this fall with Procellacor, a species-specific herbicide, to slow the spread and improve the likelihood of eventual eradication. The work would be paid for with AIS budget reserves. Commissioners approved the treatment to take place this fall. In Lake AIS treatments require county board approval, which is not specifically included in the current AIS budget. Total cost of the treatment for the 3.43 acres of the lake affected, $5,800. The county preliminary levy is set at $40,660,649, which is an 8.37% increase over 2026. The final levy, when set, can be lower than the preliminary figure, but cannot be larger than the preliminary levy number. A couple of county bridges will need to be replaced, one located on Bird Lake Road crossing the Central Lakes Trail in Osakis Township at a total cost of $1.2 million, $1.19 million from the State Bridge Fund, plus Osakis Township providing $10,000 will cover most of the cost. Replacement is scheduled for 2028. And a call for bids was approved for reconstruction of the bridge over the channel between Lake Geneva and Lake Lahamadu on Highway 29. With the closing of that road leading to the bridge site, traffic will be detoured to County Road 42 during construction in the spring of 2027. Replacement cost, $2 million. The replacement will improve boat navigation through the channel between the lakes. This is Tom Chorley.
1: Thank you, Tom. Well, a man is getting 14 months in federal prison for spraying vinegar on Congresswoman Ilhan Omar. Anthony Kazmierczak pleaded guilty to assaulting a federal officer during a January town hall in Minneapolis. Prosecutors say he sprayed Omar with vinegar from a syringe before security tackled him. Kazmierczak will also serve 2 years of supervised release and is barred from contacting Omar. He still faces separate state charges of threats of violence and misdemeanor assault. Well, now that the Senate Agriculture Committee has passed a farm bill, the question is, will it get it through the entire Senate before the current bill runs out? Minnesota Farm Bureau President Dan Glessing says while a farm bill can help with markets, it does offer support.
12: It is there as a support mechanism for a domestic food supply, which is national security. Food security is national security. If we end up relying on a foreign country for our food supply, that's not a good place to be.
1: Glessing and his members also met with Minnesota's congressional delegation and says those talks went well. Well, federal rules would require the auto industry to install AM radios in new vehicles under a bill that's cleared the U.S. House. O.K. Henderson reports.
13: Supporters say AM radio provides an essential free service and an important lifeline for broadcasting emergency information when cell phones and the internet aren't working. If the bill becomes law, AM radio would be classified as standard equipment in a vehicle and automakers would not be allowed to charge extra for it. According to the most recent data from Nielsen Media Research, over 90% of U.S. adults listen to the radio every month and 74% of people who commute listen to the radio while they're driving. O.K. Henderson, MNN.
1: A similar bill stalled in Congress 3 years ago after industry giants like Ford, GM, and Toyota complained about the cost of installing AM receivers and argued that electric vehicle motors interfere with AM signals. The president of the National Association of Broadcasters says AM radio provides listeners with trusted news and a vital connection to their communities. Well, a Willmar man was sentenced Thursday to 4 years and 10 months in prison for shooting at a home with eight people inside earlier this year. Police say at least eight shots were fired at a home on East Litchfield Avenue on March 3rd. 10 charges were filed against 20-year-old Mario Galvan, including drive-by shooting, assault, and felon in possession of a firearm. Galvan pleaded guilty to the drive-by shooting charge last month, and the others were dropped. Candiohi County Judge Stephen Wenzel Thursday sentenced Galvan to 58 months in prison and gave him credit for 157 days he has spent in jail since his arrest. Galvan and two co-defendants have been ordered to pay the victims of the shootings $7,350 in restitution. No one was injured in the incident. And the 63rd annual Minnesota Amateur Baseball Hall of Fame banquet will be held this Saturday. Spokesman John George says they have six new inductees this year.
14: Tim Beyer from Regal, Al Fritz Drexler from Searles, Dale McAdams from Roscoe, Greg Odegaard from Arlington, Gary Schlepper from Shakopee, and Butch Steen from Raymond. So several names from the central Minnesota area there. Several of these guys are still very active with their teams.
1: The event is being held at the River's Edge Convention Center in downtown St. Cloud, which is also home to the Minnesota Amateur Baseball Hall of Fame Museum. And that's a look at your news. Filling in for Mark Anthony, I'm Steve D.
0: Speaking of sports, the Cardinal Sports Report with Dave McClurg, brought to you by these Cardinal Sports Boosters.
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23: 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In Thursday night activities, Brainerd defeated Alexandria in girls swimming and diving 128-58, and in girls soccer, the Warriors won their seventh straight game, blanking Alexandria 3-0. Alexandria won all three of its sets versus Bemidji in girls volleyball last night. The Alexandria boys soccer team traveled to Wilmer and came away with a 3-0 victory. Plus, the Alexandria boys cross-country running team placed first in the Section 8 AAA pre-section meet at Moorhead, while the Alexandria Cardinal girls cross-country team placed second. Wings up! I'm Dave McClurg.
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33: We're not old yet, right?
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0: Good afternoon. 12:21 is our time. Jackson here, and we're looking at the KXRA community calendar. We've got lots of stuff going on. Of course, the parade for homecoming this afternoon at 4 o'clock. In the meantime, open skating until 7 o'clock at Prime West Health Runestone Community Center. That's $3 a skater. If you need to rent skates, those are available at Cowing Robards downtown. And a reminder, there are no pucks or sticks allowed. Tomorrow, Moments Hospice having their Volunteer open house, celebrating the volunteers for their program. Whether you have volunteered before or you're just curious what it's all about, you're invited 11 to 2 at the Alexandria Senior Center or Encore, the Center for Vibrant Aging. Again, 11 to 2, there's some food and some door prizes and also volunteer awards at 1 o'clock tomorrow afternoon. What else is going on this weekend? Free Halloween costume pop-up in partnership with Giving Grace Minnesota. That's on Sunday from noon to 2 at Vikingland CFP Drop-In Center. A free Halloween costume while they last. Children, teens, adults, they're all there. Everybody is welcome. And that's a look at our community calendar. You can also check our website. There is a calendar link on the main page at voiceofalexandria.com. Funeral announcements coming up.
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0: And here are your funeral announcements on this Friday, September the 18th. J.M. Baldwin, age 92, died on Monday, August 10th. A memorial service will be held at 11 o'clock tomorrow at Anderson Funeral Home, and visitation will be 1 hour prior to the service. Again, the service is for J. Baldwin, age 92. Jane Rose, age 85, of Alexandria, died on Tuesday, September 2nd. A memorial service will be held at 11 o'clock tomorrow morning at Alexandria Covenant Church, with visitation 1 hour prior to the service. Arrangements with Lind Family Funeral

0: to family funeral and cremation services for Ruth Ann Schmidt, age 74, of Alexandria. Eleanor J. Yonke, age 87, of Carlos, died on Sunday, September 13th. A funeral service will be held at 11 a.m. on Monday, September 21st at Trinity Lutheran Church in Carlos. Visitation will be on Sunday the 20th from 3 to 6 p.m. at the church and will continue visitation 1 hour prior to the service on Monday. Arrangements with Lind Family Funeral and Cremation Services for Eleanor Yonke, age 87, of Carlos. Susan Jane Schmidt, age 85, died on Tuesday, September 15th. A funeral service will be held at 2 p.m. Monday, September 21st at Grand Arbor Community Center in Alexandria. Visitation will be 1 hour prior to the service. Arrangements with Anderson Funeral Home for Susan Schmidt, age 85. Those are your funeral announcements for this Friday, September 18th. Our time is 12:27.
1: This is Weatherology. I'm meteorologist Jennifer Wojcicki with your Alexandria Lakes area forecast. We'll see periods of rain showers here this afternoon with cloudy skies and temperatures holding rather steady. Tonight, a chance for rain, cloudy, a low near 52. By Saturday, cloudy, a high around 64 degrees. And on Sunday, mostly cloudy, high around 68. Monday, skies will become mostly sunny, high of 63 degrees. For KXRA, I'm meteorologist Jennifer Wojcicki.
0: Well, here's what it looks like right now. Cloudy skies, maybe some light rain where you are. 60 is our current temperature with a southeast wind at 13 miles an hour. Humidity is 93%, the dew point at 58, barometer steady 30.21, and sundown this evening, 7:27. Again, 60 degrees, and coming up here in just a couple of minutes, the midday farm review on the Linder Farm Network and on People Radio, KXRA. It's 12:28.
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1: Good afternoon and welcome to our midday farm review here on the Linder Farm Network with Corey Harketh. I'm Linda Brecke, and Corey, it is a rainy day for many of us here in Minnesota. The southern two-thirds especially looking like there's been a lot of rain.
2: Yeah, as it kind of was expected all throughout the week here, this thing is really kind of shaping up to really live up to its hype, especially when you get into southeastern Minnesota. We've seen some of the heavier rainfall out that way here.

0: Right now, basically east of I-35 and going over to the Wisconsin border is kind of the main area, but even some heavier rain getting into west central Minnesota here this hour as well. But by the time all is said and done, I wouldn't be surprised to see a lot of the southern half of the state sitting anywhere between that 1 and 3, 2 to 4 inch range. So yes, it's moisture that we need, but it's going to come down maybe a little too quickly, especially in those areas that the ground has already hardened from being too dry.
1: It doesn't look at like at this point there's a lot behind this. However, as far as this, is it a day-long event or is it tomorrow too?
0: Yeah, so what we have now, we'll have that kind of pass through. We might get a little bit of a break in there, then it redevelops as we go into the overnight, especially over south central and southeastern Minnesota. So the further north you go, I think once you get through a lot of this main band here, then you're going to start to see it gradually come to an end. That's why we'll see the heavier amounts further off to the south and east.
1: Thank you, Corey. Harkath, the Linder Farm Network meteorologist and farm broadcaster, will be back with markets in a moment.
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1: And it has been a lower day for corn, soybeans, and wheat. And December corn now at 527, down 3.5. March at 541, down 3.5. November beans 1303 and a quarter, down 16.5. January 1320 and a quarter, down 16.75. And March down 16.25. October soybean meal 352.50, down 16.20. October soybean oil 67.71, down 97. December Chicago wheat 712.5, down 14.5. December Minneapolis 741.25, down 11.25. Live cattle October 215.40, down 25. December 216, down 25. September feeder cattle 333.07, down 175. October down 195. October lean hogs 78.07, down 82. December at 68.30, down 130. And February down 135.
0: Class 3 milk for September 16.13, that's down 2. October 15.75, down 11. November $16, down 18. Cash cheese barrels 145 and a quarter this midday, which is steady. Blocks 135, down 7 and a quarter. ADM corn processing in Marshall, September 53 under December, October 46 under December. ADM soybean processing Mankato, September 5 under November, October 15 under November.
1: And CHS basis levels, first the beans, Fairmont through September 20th, 10 over November, the rest of September 10 under November. Mankato beans through October 20 under November. Savage corn, September 68 under December. Winona, September 85 under December. The Dow Industrial Average is lower. It's been down over 200 points, down 204 now. S&P down 13. NASDAQ Composite down 15. U.S. Dollar Index down 0.026. We'll hear from Mark Schultz in a moment.
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1: Joining us, Mark Schultz, North Star Commodity. And Mark, it's been a lower morning for beans, wheat futures, corn also on the lower side. What's weighing on markets today?
5: Well, I would say, Linda, we got to the end of the week here. We just kind of ran out of news of what to talk about that it would be friendly to the market. You've got the meeting, of course, next week with President Xi and President Trump. But that'll be late in the week. We'll see if anything develops out of that. Weekly sales in the daily reporting service last week, we saw almost on a daily basis somebody buying something, either corn or beans from the U.S. This week, we've only had one purchase made, and that was today, small amount of beans going to China. So just not a lot happening there. You know, of course, farmers in the upper Midwest, especially the Dakotas, Minnesota, Wisconsin, and northern Iowa, chased from the fields with heavy rains that are moving across, and it looks like it's going to be a cool, wet pattern hanging on here for another 6 to 7 more days. So I don't think you'll see much harvest taking place anytime soon there. But elsewhere, we'll start seeing a little bit more business picking up on the corn and soybean harvest as you move further south and east.
1: Livestock futures today looking at a softer look to actually lower on the cattle, feeder cattle, lean hogs. What's weighing in those markets?
5: Well, I think for the most part on the livestock, it's just been a little bit weaker on the demand front. I think eventually this high-priced fuel is starting to have its impact as far as domestic demand is concerned, and that needs to change here. Cattle market's been all over the place, up, down, but basically as each day passed by from Tuesday on, we've been trading and finishing lower on the day. You're still trading down at 215. There's cash trade, though, this week that went off at 222 on up to 225. So the futures at a big discount. There is a cattle on feed report due out this afternoon. Trade looking for on feed at 102% and placed at 97%. So we'll see what type of numbers we get there. The hog market, it's just been a struggle all week long, and it continues again today, down another 70 cents to a buck lower. And you're posting new contract lows from December on back all the way through. I would say right now, just looking at the charts, you're probably going to have another $2 to $3, maybe $3 to $4 lower yet before you find the next round of support.
1: Mark Schultz, North Star Commodity. 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
0: National hog slaughter projections here for this Friday, 462,000. That's down from a week ago at 479,000. And a year ago at this time, 481,554. National negotiated carcass weighted average today, 81.77. 5-day rolling average, 84.14. The Iowa-Minnesota 5-day rolling average at 83.50. The pork cutout plant report carcass, 86.68, down 86.
1: And box beef cutout values, choice 371.33, down 82. Select is higher, 353.70, up 182. Northern dress cattle have traded mostly at 350, according to DTN, and that's steady with last week's weighted average.
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1: It's time for the Minnesota Soybean Spotlight with Minnesota Soybean Research and Promotion Council Vice Chair Ben Storm, farmer from the Dover area in southeast Minnesota. Ben was at the Ag and Food Day event at the University of Minnesota last weekend. Ben, tell us more about the importance of being a sponsor of this event.
9: We were a proud sponsor of the University of Minnesota's 2026 Ag and Food Day. Myself and Corey Hansen, who is also on the council with me, attended the pregame event. They had a booth there where people were spinning the wheel and answering agricultural-related questions, and then they'd get a little prize. And there was numerous other booths lined up there, other commodity groups or other businesses throughout the agriculture. And ours was the only one with a big long line in front of it, which was kind of surprising, but I think the booth went over really well.
1: Ben, I see you also lead the Minnesota Soybean Research and Promotion Council Promotion Action Team. Talk about the efforts in building new markets, both domestically and internationally.
9: One of our priorities is to raise public awareness of the importance of soybeans and the soybean checkoff to Minnesota's economy. Partnerships like this University of Minnesota thing help us connect with the public and the next generation of agricultural professionals, with less than 2% of the population involved in production agriculture today. It's very important for us to share that story. As Council Vice Chair, developing new markets is one of our top priorities. During our 2027 fiscal year, which began September 1st, we approved a budget that is prudent yet bold and forward-thinking and being leaders to develop markets. Minnesota Soybean Research and Promotion Council also collaborates with groups including the U.S. Soybean Export Council, Soy Excellence Centers, the U.S. Identity Preserved Alliance, Soy Aquaculture 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
0: Checkout programs were given a directive on Thursday to align with Trump administration priorities. In a memo Thursday, USDA Undersecretary Marketing and Regulatory Programs Dudley Hodgkins ordered all federal checkout programs to align their work with Trump administration priorities favoring agriculture production and producer profitability and freedom of ideological driven mandates as well. So.
1: And now let's go to Dan Lemke, our ag weather specialist, with a look at that wet weather forecast.
12: Some widespread soaking rains have fallen through the morning across Minnesota, with more showers expected this afternoon and evening. Strong area of low pressure off to our south is pulling moisture into the region as it spins to the northeast. And as it does, we are going to see periods of rain through the day. A widespread 1 to 2 inches possible, mainly along and south of I-94. By later this afternoon and evening, though, some storms develop and could bring additional rain, primarily in parts of south central and southeastern Minnesota, northern Iowa, and eastern Wisconsin. 3 to 5 inches of rain total possible there. Areas along I-90 from about Blue Earth to La Crosse into Iowa look to be the bullseye for the potential heaviest rain. Likely won't see much in the way of severe storms, but some heavy rains are likely. In fact, flood watches are out for parts of southeastern Minnesota. Rain should move off during the overnight hours. That will lead to a generally cloudy and cool Saturday. Some scattered rain is possible with highs in the 60s. Pretty similar conditions expected for Sunday, with more rain possible across southern Minnesota Sunday night into early Monday. After that, some cooler conditions prevail with 60s for highs through midweek, with mostly dry conditions expected. Certainly not the case today, though, as we can expect periods of rain, heavy at times, with most of the region picking up at least an inch of rain or more, heavier amounts likely across parts of south central and southeastern Minnesota, especially along I-90 into the southeast, where 3 to 5 inches of rain is possible. That carries over also into parts of northern Iowa and eastern Wisconsin. Highs today in the low to mid 60s with southeast winds at 10 to 15. Cloudy overnight tonight. Scattered rain gradually pushes east. Scattered rain early Saturday, otherwise mostly cloudy with 60s, northeast winds at 10 to 15, cloudy 60s for Sunday with more rain showers possible Sunday night into Monday, especially across southern Minnesota, then cooler with gradual clearing for the first part of next week. With your Linder Farm Network weather, I'm Dan Lemke.
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0: 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The Senate Ag Committee approved its version of the Farm Bill on a 12-11 party line vote. Brian Glenn, Director of Government Relations for the American Farm Bureau, says it's a big step forward in the push for a new Farm Bill.
14: We are one step closer to a full final Farm Bill. And I will say that we are as close as ever. With the House already passing a strong bipartisan bill, we will need to continue to keep the pressure on. And we need lawmakers to come together and pass a strong bipartisan 5-year Farm Bill by the end of the year.
0: With all the difficulties farmers and ranchers face in this economy, Glenn says that the Senate bill, quote, meets the moment, end quote, in many ways.
14: It is comprehensive. It provides program and policy updates across all 12 titles. These are programs that have not been addressed since 2018. It updates loan limits and enhances financing options in the credit title. It includes year-round E15 to boost the farm economy.
1: Minnesota Farm Bureau President Dan Glessing was pleased to see another step taken to get the Farm Bill completed, with the Senate Ag Committee advancing the bill this week.
9: Well, certainly glad to see another step in the process of getting a farm bill done. Obviously, in our opinion, it's long overdue. And when you look at the last farm bill not being passed since before COVID, you know, back in 2018, it is time. And this is just another next step. So we're glad to see it. But there's a whole lot more to do to get the farm bill across the finish line here before the end of the year. Not a lot of time, not a lot of session time. But at the end of the day, I think if you listen to the comments from the Ag Committee, they are definitely looking to try and get it to the finish line and looking for solutions to the issues that they're opposing each other, each side is opposing on. So hopefully they can find that solution, and that's something that we've been encouraging them to do is, all right, put the differences aside and let's get this farm bill done. There's a lot of good improvements, whether it's rural development or conservation. There's some issues within the conservation piece, but really would like to see it get to the finish line.
1: Minnesota Farm Bureau members were in Washington, D.C. during the week and during the Senate Ag Committee vote on the farm bill. Glessing says members were able to be in an overflow room and actually watch that vote.
9: Yeah, it was kind of a neat experience with our members. It's our September fly-in, and they were out there sharing their stories with our lawmakers. And we wrapped up our meeting about 3 o'clock, and they were going to, Senate Ag Committee was going to hear the farm bill or vote on the farm bill around 3:30, and there's an overflow room where they set up a TV and chairs for those, whether it's lobbyists or people just to watch. And I left it up to our members. I said, here's the deal. We're done for the day. We're done with our meetings. If you want to go back to the hotel or go sightseeing, you can go do that. And otherwise, I'm going to go over and head over to the Senate side and watch in the overflow room. And so it was kind of neat to see the enthusiasm of the members wanting to go watch that and really be part of history when you look at how often a farm bill is voted on. It's not. And the fact that we were there, it's just neat to be part of that.
1: And we'll be hearing more from Glessing about some of the other issues that the Minnesota Farm Bureau group was able to talk with lawmakers about in Washington, D.C. on our future shows. We'll be back with more in a moment.
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0: Minnesota Commissioner of Agriculture Tom Peterson says the Senate Ag Committee passage of a farm bill is part of the process of moving the bill forward to the full Senate, and there will be issues that still need to be worked out.
15: You know, it's part of the process. Moving it forward is a good step in my mind, even though I know it was not bipartisan. It was, a 12 to 11 vote. But knowing when that bill gets to the floor, there's going to need to be changes and amendments because needing to get to 60 votes and having 53 Republicans, and that's if every Republican voted for it, which is not likely. They're going to need Democratic support. So, the work continues to go on. I know behind the scenes with Senator Klobuchar, the ranking Democrat, that they're, continue to get this together. I'm an optimist, Linda, so I always think we're going to get something done and provide some surety to our farmers and others. So it's a step, and again, we always like to see a bipartisan piece, but, it'll have to get there to get to the floor. So stay tuned and we'll see what happens.
0: And there have been confirmed cases of the highly pathogenic avian influenza in commercial turkey flocks in Minnesota here this month. Commissioner Peterson says the DNR is seeing high path in the wild bird population as well.
15: Really unfortunate where we've had several cases now in commercial turkey flocks in Minnesota. And not a total surprise as we get kind of usually to that fall migration. Starts right about the state fair, it always seems like. And sure enough, we had a case or two come through and then a couple more cases. And so the other thing we're a little worried about this year is just visiting with our DNR that they've had seen it in the wild bird population already as we start to see geese in the area and had some birds turned in. And so that's something we'll be watching. So working with our farmers to tighten their biosecurity, the farmers know that. And just be extra vigilant, and hopefully it is not strong. But it's kind of started out a little bit with a little bit of a bang here, and hopefully we'll make it through this month okay and into the fall.
1: Early soybean harvest results are encouraging in parts of southeast Minnesota, according to Van Larson with Agronomy Services Plus.
16: A couple of soybean fields were taken out in the area. Rumors, reports are the beans were good. And, of course, you don't know exactly how many bushels, but talk is stuff was okay, and this was in areas that had had some rain.
1: Larson says wind damage from recent storms is becoming more evident.
16: Yeah, the wind that we had in that storm a couple of weeks ago had a chance to go up in an airplane last week, and it's a pretty big geography from Winona County over to almost to Owatonna. There's kind of an east-west line there, and then there's an area that kind of runs northwest from St. Charles, which is east of Rochester. It kind of goes from St. Charles, goes northwest up towards Umbra Falls, Goodhue in that direction. Corn silage has been chopped in some of those fields. It's a struggle to get it picked up.
1: We'll wrap it up in 2 minutes.
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1: December corn down 3, November soybeans down 16, and January down 16.25. Live cattle October up 7, October lean hogs down 77. Thank you for joining us on the Linder Farm Network.
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6: In-person voting for this year's midterm elections is underway. As of today, the first day of early voting in Virginia, and voters in a few other states, including Minnesota and South Dakota, can now cast absentee ballots in person. In Fairfax, Virginia, one 18-year-old student turned out trying to be the first in line, saying that she wanted to be the first in the entire state to cast her ballot this year. Meanwhile, Virginia's attorney general says the DHS may have violated state election laws.
20: A whistleblower report accuses the Department of Homeland Security of requiring federal employees to misrepresent themselves on voter lookup tools as part of a hunt for non-citizen voters. Now, Virginia's attorney general is demanding DHS say whether it directed its workers to access Virginia voters' information without first obtaining permission from those voters. The state explicitly limits its voter lookup tools to individuals who attest they are looking up their own records. The Trump administration's alleged non-citizen voting could be a significant source of fraud in the November midterms, though research shows it's extremely rare. I'm Ben Thomas.
6: Iran says it has struck an oil tanker trying to transit the Strait of Hormuz. We get more details. This report from correspondent Charles de la Desma.
21: Iran says it struck a Togo-flagged oil tanker, the Trend, for what it calls an illegal attempt to pass through the Strait of Hormuz, the state broadcaster reports, citing the Revolutionary Guard Corps. The AP could not immediately confirm the report. The United Kingdom Maritime Trade Operations Group had reported a ship security alert 16 nautical miles northeast of Kasab, Oman, which lies on the other side of the strait. The crew, it says, are safe and no environmental impact happened. It was not clear, however, whether the UK MTO report was actually describing the attack that Iran claimed. I'm Charles Villatesma.
6: More on these stories at townhall.com.
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6: Malaysia's king is allowing a former prime minister to serve the rest of his corruption sentence under house arrest. Here's the BBC's Aina Aslo.
24: Najib Razak was the central figure of the 1MDB corruption scandal that shook Malaysia, convicted of stealing billions of dollars from a state investment fund he set up. The 73-year-old was initially sentenced to 12 years in jail, but that was halved and the fine he was required to pay drastically reduced. It's not clear when he will leave prison for the remaining 2 years of the sentence. Najib was given a further 15 years in prison last year in a related case. He's appealing against that and has always denied wrongdoing.
6: A powerful bomb has exploded at a mosque near police offices in northwestern Pakistan, killing at least 21 people and wounding at least 80. The attack took place in Khohat, that's a district in one province. It comes amid a surge in regional violence. Police say an attacker rammed an explosives-laden vehicle into the mosque. More at townhall.com. The mayor of Los Angeles has stepped down from the homeless agency in her city, which is being closely scrutinized for mismanaging millions in taxpayer dollars.
25: Democrat Karen Bass is no longer on the governing board of the problem-riddled L.A. Homeless Services Authority Commission. Her office says because she's running for re-election in November, she will be appointing a new member to fill her spot. The agency, under close scrutiny for how it has spent and mismanaged millions of taxpayer dollars, as the city has one of the worst homeless problems in the country. Laura Winters reporting.
6: Anthropic has announced that its AI model, Claude, is significantly aiding in the development of building its own successor. Claude is handling 26% of the model research and development for Anthropic, completing tasks under human supervision at this point. It all comes amid worries that AI could get so strong it no longer needs human support. More on these stories at townhall.com.
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0: Happy Friday, and cloudy, rainy Friday it is, too. We've got rain right now and 60 degrees. The wind is east at 10. Weatherology says highs right here around 59, 60 degrees with that chance of rain should diminish somewhat tonight down to about 50%. And then by tomorrow, 10%. Yeah, so it's been off again, on again through the day. Mostly sprinkly as far as what I had seen, other than earlier this morning. But anyway, it's we call that moderate rain right now, I guess. Anyway, Swap Shop must go on. And Swap Shop is on the air, and the phone number is 762-8167. Swap Shop. If you've got something you'd like to buy or sell or trade or give away, call that number, 762-8167. Email address is thefolks@leighton.media. Leighton is spelled L-E-I-G-H-T-O-N. thefolks@leighton.media. Street address here, 1312 Broadway, Alexandria. Don't forget that Broadway will be blocked off for a while this afternoon. I think assuming the rain stops, or is it rain or shine? I guess I heard something this morning, rain or shine, but then I also heard weather permitting. So anyway, that's going to start at 4 o'clock. Homecoming parade. We've got football here. Pre-game at 6:30. Kickoff will be at 7 o'clock. With Alexandria Cardinal homecoming football versus Sartell. All right. A couple of things. I've got some garage sales. They'd love to see you there. I know rain kind of tends to keep people away, but here you go. At 316 North Park Street in Alexandria, we've got a garage sale today and tomorrow from 8 to 5. Started yesterday. Stoneware, Depression era, clothes, Christmas items. 316 North Park Street. That's till 5 today and then 8 to 5 tomorrow. Also have a bake and rummage sale in Lowry at 448 Aurora Avenue. A multifamily rummage sale till 6 o'clock. Let's see. Yeah, till 6. Today and then tomorrow also from 8 to 6, 448 Aurora Avenue. And then, of course, Lowry Days tonight, tomorrow. Yeah, let's see. Garage sale north of town. This is at 5214 Sunset Strip Northwest near Lake Ida and the Carlos Creek Winery. 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Those are some of the things for sale there. 5214 Sunset Strip Northwest, and that is until 7 this evening, and then tomorrow scheduled from 8 until 2. Is that it? I think that's all the garage sales we've got right now. Swap Shop is 762-8167. The email address here, thefolks@leighton.media. Let's see. This says a for sale, three mineral block containers with the drain holes, like new condition, $25 for all three. Mineral block containers with drain holes. Those are for sale. And then I got a pair of small fenders for a trailer, $15. So those items at this number, 491-6400. 491-6400. I've got 2 quarters available of all-natural grass-fed beef processing done at a local locker. 2 quarters available for sale will be cut and wrapped to your liking. Outdoor-raised, small farm, all-natural grass-fed beef. 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Street address, 1312 Broadway, Alexandria. Okay, got a list of some things here. It says I have 2 commercial double-sided display stands with adjustable shelving, quarter-inch glass shelves, 54 inches tall, 26 wide, 63 inches long. Excellent shape. 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You're on the air.
1: Hi, is this one?
0: Yes.
1: Okay, I have a rug loom for sale. It's in perfect condition. It's got a rug partially done on it, and it's got a rack that holds all of the rolls of jute, and there's like about 75 rolls of jute. And then I have totes full of the balls of fabric ready to make, and a tote full of the jute that is pretty expensive. And I'd like to get $650 for all of it. It's all ready to go and would be a good buy at that. And my phone number is 320 760-8028.
0: All right. I got it. Thank you very much.
1: Thank you.
0: Yeah, have a good day. The rug loom and all the stuff, 760-8028. 760-8028. Good afternoon. You're on Swap Shop.
2: Hello.
0: Hi.
2: I have a full-sized headboard for sale.
0: Okay.
2: And I also have a Ashley wood stove for sale.
0: Okay.
2: And a console TV.
0: They don't make those anymore, do they?
2: No, they don't. They always were sounded so good when you'd hear them when they were playing.
0: Yeah, that's true.
2: It sounded like they were really there, you know.
0: Yeah, okay. Anything else?
2: My number is, no, that's it. My number is 414-9552.
0: Okay, got it. Thank you. Have a good day.
2: Thank you. You too. Thanks.
0: Mm-hmm. 414-9552 is the phone number there. 414-9552. Hello, thanks for calling. You're on Swap Shop.
3: Yes, good afternoon.
0: Yeah.
3: I have today quite a bit of linotype lead. It's the lead they use for printing presses. It's quite hard. So it works good for casting bullets or whatever. You can actually cast 9mm and it won't lead the barrel. It's very good. And I have quite a bit of it. They can call 760-5011.
0: All right. Very good. Have a good afternoon.
3: Thank you.
0: Okay. 760-5011. 760-5011. 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
7: 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Wanted to buy. Says I'm in need of a transmission inspection cover, sometimes called a dust cover, for a late 60s era TH400 automatic. Okay. Need an inspection cover, transmission inspection cover for a late 60s TH4 automatic transmission. 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
7: 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There are two entrances. If you miss the first one, you can take that second. 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That's going on this weekend, and you can stop by there on your way to the stomp. How about that? Till 7:30 tonight. Again, the address is 10082 Leaf Lane Northwest. Today only. It's what it say there. All right, 762-8167. 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
1: Yeah, I've got a couple of wooden gun cabinets for sale. Two of them, smaller one holds 14. I'm not really sure on the big one, probably 20, 24. They can call or text. If you do call, leave a message. You probably won't get it right away at 491-0560.
0: 0560. Okay. Got it. Thank you.
1: Thank you much.
0: Yep. Okay. The phone number is 491-0560. 491-0560. 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And the street address, 1312 Broadway, Alexandria. 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
8: This is Weatherology. I'm meteorologist Jennifer Wojcicki with your Alexandria Lakes area forecast. We'll see periods of rain showers here this afternoon with cloudy skies and temperatures holding rather steady. Tonight, a chance for rain, cloudy, a low near 52. By Saturday, cloudy, a high around 64 degrees. And on Sunday, mostly cloudy, high around 68. Monday skies will become mostly sunny, high of 63 degrees. For KXRA, I'm meteorologist Jennifer Wojcicki.
0: Thank you, Jennifer. It is rainy, 60 degrees. The wind is easterly at 10 miles an hour. 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
2: Yeah, I'm going to try this. I'm in the process of moving, and I've got some items that I need to sell. I've got a full-size coach. It's blue in color. There's nothing wrong with it. And no tears or anything on it, no stains on it. And I've got a couple of recliners. They're brown in color. They're a Lazy Boy, I presume. There's nothing wrong with them. They're from a small non-smoking home, and they're brown in color. I would like to get $100 a piece on the recliners, and I will take $75 on the couch. They're going to have to come basically pick them up and stuff. And they can call 320-219-1639. I need these possibly gone before the end of the month as I'm actually moving. So,
1: okay.
2: And I do not have room, and I do not want to put them in a storage unit, and I'm going to be having some other stuff as the time comes that's going to be advertised too. So it's just I'm downsizing because I'm going from a bigger apartment to a small home.
1: Okay.
2: Okay.
1: Very good. Thank you for the call today.
2: Yep.
1: 219-1639. 219-1639. Swab Shop at 762-8167. Our email address is thefolks@layton.media. Mentioned the football game a little bit ago. That's pregame at 6:30 tonight on KXRA. Kickoff at 7. And it's homecoming, so it should be a fun game against Sartell. All right, Swab Shop has two free living room chairs. Faux leather, dark brown, no tears or holes, fair condition. And I have pictures, too. And this is around Lake Ida, and the phone number is area code 612-790-1780. 612-790-1780. To get to talk to Bob about those free chairs. 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
1: 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The number is 762-8167. Our email address is thefolks@layton.media, and that street address is 1312 Broadway, Alexandria. Every Monday through Saturday, so we've got today, we've got tomorrow for this week, and then we'll be back to Monday. I've got some things here for sale. I have a Werner 6-foot aluminum stepladder for $40, 250-pound capacity, 6-foot Werner aluminum stepladder. 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Let's see. I have somebody here looking to buy old wooden duck decoys. Says paying an average of $50 to $100. Those old wooden duck decoys. Also buying old fishing lures. And the phone number for all of that is 219-8157. 219-8157. We have this Kubota tractor, 2380 is the model. Kubota 2380, 48-inch mower, 3-bag bagger, 51-inch hydraulic lift blower. Only has 422 hours on it. It's four-wheel drive, diesel, excellent condition. And the ask is $17,900. And the phone number is 808-7739. 808-7739. I have for sale some tall Adirondack outdoor chairs still in the box. They're new. These are weather-resistant chairs, these tall Adirondacks. And here's the phone number. It is an Alexandria number, and the area code is 651-214-7073. Again, that is an Alexandria number. Area code 651-214-7073. Wanted, house cat declawed to a good home near Alexandria. Please call Brian at area code 612-801-8419. 612-801-8419. That's the wanted house cat declawed to a good home near Alexandria. Okay, some things to get rid of here. I've got a 1979 Kennedy pontoon with a newer deck and many other updates too, and also a newer 24-foot trailer and a 1973 65 horsepower Mercury motor with the carbs recently rebuilt. That whole rig is for sale. We've got an LED flat screen TV, not a smart TV. Does come with a remote. It's a 40-incher. Has some light fixtures for $20 a piece. These fixtures, we've got some 2x4 lay-in fixtures with four LEDs and also some 8-foot fixtures with four LEDs. $20 a piece there. Have Kerr canning jars, four cases for sale. Also, 2 dozen eggs, white or brown. And the number after 3 o'clock is 304-0925. 304-0925. You got something for Swap Shop today, go ahead and give me a call. 762-8167. Email thefolks@layton.media. 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Phone number 762-8167. 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Wanted, German Mauser military rifles and pistols from World War I and World War II. Again, this is a wanted item. German Mauser military rifles and pistols from the World Wars. The phone number is 766-5043. 766-5043. Swap Shop on KXRA. All right, we're going to take our last break. And I do have one or two, maybe three pieces of mail left here. So 762-8167. Give me a call during the break. We'll talk swap after we get back.
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1: 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I've got for sale an oak dining room buffet cabinet, craftsman style, 5 feet long, like new condition, $150 for the buffet. An elliptical exercise machine from Horizon Fitness. Very nice shape. Works good, too. And $50 for that, for the elliptical machine. And then a small travel trailer, the Rove Light Model 1/4BH. Okay, purchased new in 2023, so 3 years old. It was $26,000 then. Still like new condition, asking $16,000. Here's the phone number for those things, 248-5346, 248-5346. Still have this listing for the mid-century modern table with a chrome pedestal and a wood grain top. It measures 30 by 36 on the top, 29 inches high. Really nice, sturdy table. Use it for a game table or however, your breakfast nook or just casual dining. $40 or best offer. And that phone number is area code 218-770-0671. 218-770-0671. And this is going to be the last one we've got for today. I've got some used vinyl siding. It's free. 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You pick it up. Call this number, 762-2459. 762-2459. And there you go. That's your Friday swap shop. One more day for this week. It's Saturday, tomorrow afternoon at 1:05. We'll see you then.

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2: Good afternoon. 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I'm Linda Brecky, Chicago Board of Trade. Corn futures lower, wheat futures lower, soybean futures were lower today at the close of trade. December corn was at 527 and a half, down three. March at 541 and a half, down three as well. Soybeans November 1303 and a half, down 16 and a quarter. January 1320, that was down 17. March down 16 and a quarter. October soybean meal 354.60 and down 14.10. October soybean oil down 98. October Chicago wheat 714 and a quarter, down 12 and three quarters. That's December Chicago wheat down 12 and three quarters. December oats down 11 and a quarter, and December Minneapolis wheat down 5.5. Last quote. Live cattle October 215.92, up 27. December up 37. September feeder cattle 333.57, down 125. October down 87. Lean hogs October 78.10, down 80. December 68.55, down 105. And February down 97. The Dow has been lower today as well. It's been down around 200 points. And today during our midday farm review, Mark Schultz, North Star Commodity, commented on the markets, and not a lot of news to feed the markets today, he said, as the trade waits for the president's meeting with China's president next week.
3: We got to the end of the week here. We just kind of ran out of news of what to talk about that it would be friendly to the market. You've got the meeting, of course, next week with President Xi and President Trump. But that'll be late in the week. We'll see if anything develops out of that. Weekly sales in the daily reporting service last week, we saw almost on a daily basis somebody buying something, either corn or beans from the U.S. This week, we've only had one purchase made, and that was today, small amount of beans going to China. So just not a lot happening there. You know, of course, farmers in the upper Midwest, especially the Dakotas, Minnesota, Wisconsin, and northern Iowa, chased from the fields with heavy rains that are moving across, and it looks like it's going to be a cool, wet pattern hanging on here for another 6 to 7 more days. So I don't think you'll see much harvest taking place anytime soon there. But elsewhere, we'll start seeing a little bit more business picking up on the corn and soybean harvest as you move further south and east.
2: Mark Schultz, North Star Commodity. And there have been confirmed cases of the highly pathogenic avian influenza in commercial turkey flocks in Minnesota this month. Minnesota Commissioner of Agriculture Tom Peterson says it is concerning the DNR is seeing high path in the wild bird population as well.
4: You know, it's part of the process moving it forward is, you know, really unfortunate where we've had several cases now in commercial turkey flocks in Minnesota, and not a total surprise as we get kind of usually to that fall migration starts right about the state fair, it always seems like, and sure enough, we had a case or two come through and then a couple more cases. And so the other thing we're a little worried about this year is just visiting with our DNR that they've had seen it in the wild bird population already as we start to see geese in the area and had some birds turned in. And so that's something we'll be watching. So working with our farmers to tighten their biosecurity, the farmers know that, and just be extra vigilant. And hopefully it is not strong, but it's kind of started out a little bit with a little bit of a bang here. And hopefully we'll make it through this month okay and into the fall.
2: Some of the cases, Big Stone, Becker, Otter Tail, and Wright County are the most recent cases reported by the Minnesota Board of Animal Health. That's our update on the Linder Farm Network.
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6: Breaking news this hour at Town Hall. I'm Bob Agnew in Washington. Control of Congress is coming down to the final stretch.
7: 7 weeks from Election Day, Republicans say they can still hold the House and Senate. The GOP case is Trump rallies, stronger fundraising, and a fired-up base turning out against Democratic policies. The Senate path they are selling is 52 to 54 seats, holding the seats they already have and flipping Michigan. The usual midterm loss for the president's party is being treated as a hurdle, not a done deal. Willie Nelson, the White House.
6: Vice President Vance traveling to Iowa for the second time this year to campaign for Republican candidates, including the gubernatorial candidate there, Zach Lane. And J.D. Vance says that Lane always has something positive to say.
8: But I'm going to tell you something else about Zach Lane. A lot of people who run for governor spend 20 years learning how to say nothing. And some politicians are very good at it. AOC. Zach does not have that problem.
6: Zach Lane is in a competitive race against Democrat State Auditor Rob Sand, one of his party's most highly touted candidates. Warren Buffett is stepping down as chairman of Berkshire Hathaway after leading the $1 trillion conglomerate for more than six decades now.
9: Warren Buffett is taking on a new role as chairman emeritus of Berkshire Hathaway after serving as chairman since 1970. His son Howard will become the company's new chairman as part of a long-planned succession. The 96-year-old, known to many financial market followers as the Oracle of Omaha, will remain a director. Buffett says he's confident with CEO Greg Abel and his son Howard as they lead Berkshire Hathaway. In a letter to shareholders, Buffett said he still has the best job in the world and that he's never felt better about what comes next. I'm Marcela Sanchez.
6: The Dow is struggling, down 53 points right now. The NASDAQ doing better, up 46, and the S&P 500 up about 5 points. More on these stories at townhall.com.
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6: Iran said it has struck an oil tanker trying to transit the Strait of Hormuz.
12: Iran says it struck a Togo-flagged oil tanker, the Trend, for what it calls an illegal attempt to pass through the Strait of Hormuz, the state broadcaster reports, citing the Revolutionary Guard Corps. The AP could not immediately confirm the report. The United Kingdom Maritime Trade Operations Group had reported a ship security alert 16 nautical miles northeast of Kasab, Oman, which lies on the other side of the strait. The crew, it says, are safe and no environmental impact happened. It was not clear, however, whether the UK MTO report was actually describing the attack that Iran claimed. I'm Charles Deledesma.
6: The New York Knicks are pausing individual ticket sales for the upcoming season, announcing Thursday they made a mistake when their individual ticket prices for the upcoming season were first posted. They went for much far higher prices than they should have. Breaking news at townhall.com. Psychedelic pop artist Peter Max has passed away at age 88.
13: Psychedelic pop artist Peter Max was born in 1937 to parents who fled Nazi Germany and settled in New York, where he studied art. His graphic design studio opened in 1961, and his flowing, colorful style was an immediate hit that led to a booming commercial business. Max's work epitomized the era's flower power art and graced everything from mugs and bedsheets to New York's Museum of Modern Art.
6: And that is Lisa Dwyer reporting. A report from three House Republican-led committees finds that Act Blue, which funds Democrats, let money from overseas illegally flow to candidates here in the U.S. An Act Blue supervisor admits that some donors, for example, had IP email addresses in foreign countries, that employees were told to look the other way and accept the campaign cash. The report also finds that, quote, every member of Act Blue's legal and compliance team appears to have left the platform in 2024. More details at townhall.com.
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15: This is Weatherology. I'm meteorologist Ray Miller with your Alexandria Lakes area forecast. Scattered showers this afternoon, a few rumbles of thunder as well, up to a half an inch of rainfall with a high temperature of 59 degrees and winds out of the southeast at 15 to 30. Tonight, scattered showers and a low temperature of 54 degrees with east winds at 15 to 30 miles an hour. Saturday, cloudy with a high of 65. Sunday, cloudy with a high of 68. For KXRA, I'm meteorologist Ray Miller. Right now, it's 61.
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21: All right, let's do it. The Markley, Van Camp, and Robbins Show. Jamie Markley, David Van Camp, Scott Robbins. It's Friday. That feels good. All right. A lot of fun to be had today. Well, it might as well have fun. We're all going to die. AI is going to kill us.
22: Well, right. Of course. By the end of the decade.
21: That's what we heard.
22: Yeah. Right. All right. Cool.
23: AI or radical Islam.
22: Well,
23: take your pick.
22: I'm more worried about radical Islam, honestly.
23: We're all going to die. Yep.
22: Artificial intelligence. No. Yeah. I thought this was interesting. Steve Eisman, this is the famed investor most known for The Big Short, making a pile of cash on the housing market crash in 2008.
23: Mm-hmm.
22: And he's calling BS on the big AI panic. And here's his take on CNBC this morning.
23: Oh, okay.
24: First of all, there's no evidence at all that AI has achieved artificial general intelligence at all. And most of the evidence seems to point that it never will, or if it does, it's many, many years in the future. But the idea that this whole Terminator thing is nonsense. So I think something completely different is going on. And what I think is happening is that token maxing is over. The open weight models are taking big market share. I think these companies are very nervous. They realize that there are no moats around their business whatsoever, and they're trying to manufacture a crisis that will create regulation and that they think they can then manipulate to create the moats, to create the duopoly that they want.
25: Wow. Okay.
24: That's what I think is going on.
25: So that
23: interesting. Yeah.
22: Well, because they're talking about nationalizing AI. Well, and then who would be the biggest beneficiaries? Well, the two top dogs who are blowing the whistle on it.
23: Yes, that is true. A lot of people have been warned about AI for a long time. Like, watch out, because they're going to be able to take your kid's voice, and it'll sound like your kid calling you in trouble.
22: Yeah.
23: The AI can do that. Just little stories like this, mm-hmm. and then they're going to ask for money. Or it's a bank. When we're seeing different fraud things right now, mm-hmm. and people are using AI to do it. But that was that question mark when the dude said it's going to end civilization possibly by the end of the decade. And you're thinking to yourself, what are we talking about? How? Are you talking about through drones? You know, what type of technology? So again, I think the whole thing's been overblown. yeah, there could be reason for concern, but we're all going to die?
0: Yeah.
23: Yeah, I don't know. Did you see somebody out on X put Time Magazine's covers of Doom?
0: Oh, yeah, I've seen that.
23: If you haven't seen it, it goes back to like the 1950s. And at the time, what was the big thing they were talking about then? Nuclear war.
0: Sure.
23: Like, watch out for that. 1960, population explosion. No one's going to have enough food. Cannibalism. Yeah,
0: starving.
23: We're all going to die.
0: Right.
23: Then 1970, it was the ecological collapse is not far from us. In 1982, it was nukes again. 1989, endangered Earth. 1992, ozone. Gonna kill it. Remember that?
0: Oh, yeah.
23: And the acid rain.
0: Holes in the ozone and the acid rain was falling down.
23: Yes. 1999 was Y2K. Mm-hmm. 2001, 2006, 2007, all about the climate. 2005, avian flu. Bird flu. Oh, yeah. Gonna kill us all.
0: Yep.
23: Yeah. 2009 was extinction. 2013 was the bees.
0: Oh, yeah.
23: I remember the bees thing.
0: Yeah. Oh, yeah.
23: This was a world without bees.
0: Yes.
23: But if you remember, the killer bees were all going to kill us in the mid-70s, and they did a made-for-TV movie about it.
0: Well, they were coming over through Mexico, right?
23: Yes. And
0: they got undocumented.
23: They went they got them into the Superdome.
0: Right.
23: And then they froze the bees in there.
0: In the Superdome, yes.
23: Yes. And then you had, 2019 was climate again. 2020, the pandemic. 2023, AI extinction, and then the latest one's AI again. Mm-hmm.
0: Well, the pandemic, I mean, we can all remember they were going to stack up bodies like cordwood. I mean, it was just going to be everywhere.
23: Yes.
0: Not run out of places to bury people.
23: Yes.
0: You have to set them on fire. Yeah.
23: By the way, I don't know if you knew this or not, but Trump killed more people with COVID than the amount of people that died in the Civil War. And I know this for fact. Yes. I know it for fact. Because Joy Reid and Jim Acosta were talking about it.
0: Oh, my gosh.
23: Have you heard this, David?
0: No.
23: Oh, why not just surprise the class with it? This is something, man. These two failed journalists. Here you go.
3: I know the Civil War killed a lot of people, but Donald Trump killed more people with COVID than died in the Civil War. Tyler and Buchanan were at the bottom because of the Civil War. They were the bookends of the Civil War. Donald Trump managed to put more people in the grave by lying about COVID than they did fighting a war on our continent over slavery. You've got to be the worst, right? And the same.
23: Yeah.
3: But on JD, you know, it's pathetic where they're down to bribing and begging, right?
23: There you go. So just so you know.
0: That's incredible. That's incredible. How do you just say that?
23: I have no idea. And how did Trump kill people with COVID?
0: Coughed on them? I don't know.
23: It wasn't the Chinese from the Wuhan lab. Now, if you want to say Fauci did it, okay. Trump. How did Trump do it? Could you make heads or tails of it, David?
0: No. Well, in the United States, I just looked this up.
23: I figured.
0: Confirmed deaths, the most of any country. That's what they say, right? It was.
23: Well, because you had people that were dying of cancer, then they got COVID in their last days, and they're like, oh, another COVID death.
0: Right.
23: Right.
0: So they say it's 1.2 million people, the most of any country, unless you count China, which, of course, didn't keep the stats, unless you count India, which didn't really keep a lot of the stats,
23: mm-hmm.
0: the same way that we did, of course. I mean, China just freaking straight up lied. There's like an estimated 1.5 million deaths during the Civil War. So even by the most generous metric, that 1.2 million people died in the United States directly because of COVID, it doesn't actually pan out.
23: Yeah, and how many of those died under Biden?
0: Well, yeah.
23: I mean, she's blaming Trump for all of them. Well, first of all, I got to tell you, math is a construct of white supremacy.
0: Well, that's true. Okay,
23: thank you. So if the math was off, that's not anybody's. That's just a white thing. Okay. And yeah, of course, they're both nuts. And by the way, if you're a person consuming the Jim Acosta, Joy Reid podcast, what's going on in your life? Well, you need help.
0: There's nothing you can say to that. No.
23: That's sad. Nothing. Sad state of affairs.
0: Can you imagine that? I'm going to sit down and enjoy Joy Reid and
23: Seltzer.
2: Acosta.
23: Or Acosta, rather.
2: Yeah.
23: Yeah.
2: Oh, boy.
23: Isn't all right. That nuts?
2: It is nuts. One thing in the news cycle right now I got to tell you I'm enjoying is the whole Hassan Piker thing and what the Democrats are supposed to do with this guy. Because it's very hard to distance yourself if you're Abdul El-Sayed, because you guys have been bros.
22: Yeah.
2: And Piker's not going to stop saying crazy stuff like, yes, the United States is more of a terrorist organization than Al-Qaeda.
23: Gosh.
2: It's pretty wild.
22: It is. Well, and you got more of that interview with the Democrat darling Hassan Piker and about Iran's nuclear program. Have you seen this?
2: I have not heard about it. Here we go.
4: Do you think Iran should be free to build a nuclear weapon?
18: I think Iran, much like any other sovereign nation, has a right to defend itself, regardless of its domestic policies. My opinion on the matter is not dissimilar to what John Mersheimer has said, which is that in order to create regional stability in a world where mutually assured destruction is the only way for countries to have sovereignty, it's the same principle that I apply to Ukraine as well. Countries that would have nuclear arms in an age of nuclear proliferation are the only countries that can generate true sovereignty. Now, having said that, do I want Iran to have nuclear arms? No, but I also don't want America or Russia or China to have nuclear arms either.
4: Do you think the Middle East would be more stable if Iran had a nuclear weapon?
18: I believe yes. I think that the Middle East would be more stable. Having said that, once again, I'm not advocating. I'm not trying to send Iran enriched nuclear uranium, nuclear-grade enriched uranium. But with respect to Iran, I think the nuclear conversation is a distraction. Time and time again, they have shown the Iranian government, regardless of whether you want to trust them or not, you can just look at their actions, have proven that they are utilizing the conversation of enriched uranium as a point of leverage to bring America back to the table to get sanctions relief.
23: Okay. You know, you had the clip yesterday, David,
22: yeah,
23: of a couple of Democratic operatives trying to say to this guy, listen, every time you say stuff, we know you'll get, quote, taken out of context and everything else, but why even say these things? Mm-hmm. It's like, because if I don't say it, they're just going to use something else. Dude, everybody knows what the big line from what he just said was through that whole clip.
22: Yes.
23: The Middle East would be more stable if Iran had nukes.
22: Yes.
23: That's freaking bonkers.
22: Yes. Well, again, he's a moron, though, because he's like, well, yeah, I think that in the nuclear age, blah, blah, blah, blah, blah, blah, blah, that's the only leverage you have. Well, yeah, okay. Thanks for the brilliant insight, professor, that everybody freaking already knows about this. Then he goes, well, I don't want the U.S. or Russia or China to have them. Well, too bad. That's the world we live in right now.
23: Yeah. Wow.
19: Yeah, I'm sure there's a reasoning you could have with China and Russia. Like, hey, guys, come on. Let's all just put down our nuclear weapons, huh?
23: Well, and the thing is, with levels of crazy, okay, or you want to call it the totem pole of crazy,
19: yes,
23: you got Russia and China. They're there in the middle. But at the top of the totem pole would be Iran.
22: Yeah.
19: Yeah.
23: I mean, any clear-thinking person would say that.
22: Because they're, the country is ruled by religious zealots who don't think in terms of commerce. They don't think in terms of trying to have the upper hand on the world stage for economic or military might. It's about doomsday, man.
23: They're a biggest sponsor of terrorism in the world. Wow.
19: Yeah, if Casey starts counting them down, they've been a solid number one for a while now. Yeah.
23: And you say there's a worse clip? There's a more embarrassing clip for this guy?
22: Yeah. So Hassan Piker, he tried to defend his position that America deserved 9/11 during that interview with Axios, and this is hilarious.
23: Okay.
18: This is a position that actually, I believe, I was looking at the polls, all the way back in 2001, had 66% approval that America in some way, shape, or form was responsible for 9/11.
4: What poll was this?
18: Which is, I'm going to pull it up real quick. Because I found it to be fascinating. I was recently going back to see, like, what was the attitude even back then? Hold on. I might have actually presented it more favorable than it actually is, but I want to quickly pull it up for you. Okay. It's a very old poll, and I was shocked by it, too, so I think it's fascinating. U.S. wrongdoing might have motivated 9/11 attacks. In 2001, 33% of all Americans said that U.S. wrongdoing might have motivated 9/11 attacks. 2002, by 2002, it was 38%. 2004, it was 38%. And amongst Democrats, it was 40%. The poll comes from Pew Research.
4: Okay. But that's less than 66.
18: Yeah, yeah, I was wrong. It was what I was looking at was fully two-thirds of liberal Democrats.
4: Got it.
18: That said that 67%.
23: Yeah. Oh, yeah, yeah, right. Yeah.
22: So not even just Democrats, but liberal Democrats, 66% said that U.S. wrongdoing might have motivated the attacks, which is also not U.S. deserved it.
23: Right. Exactly. So,
19: yeah.
23: Man, oh, man. Yeah. And you probably heard then Abdul trying to distance himself again from this guy.
19: Hey, well, good luck with that.
23: We'll get to that. And, dude, celebrities again get together to do this ad. They're never going to learn. It's about the Constitution. You got to hear it. We'll get to it in a few. And the five stories we're watching today coming right up.

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0: The Markley, Van Camp, and Robbins Show. Jamie Markley, David Van Camp, Scott Robbins, and now the five stories we're watching today.
1: One, two, three, four.
2: Well, an interesting development here. Number five, Margo Cleveland from The Federalist has filed a lawsuit against the city of Dearborn and the mayor of Dearborn, Michigan, alleging that the city has systematically discriminated against Christians and Jews. Interesting. See where this goes.
0: Yeah.
2: Number four, the government is opening up more UFO files. Newly released material includes a film tied to a 1952 Utah sighting where you just see a bunch of lights kind of dancing out in the sky.
0: Really? Looks like lights dancing out on screen. That's different for all this stuff. You mean it looks like Pong again?

0: Lindsey Clancy trial is speaking out, giving a statement to News Nation saying he didn't have any doubts during the jury's 7 days of deliberation. Number two, the United Nations said Friday that clashes between Saudi-backed Yemeni government forces and Iran-backed Houthi forces have displaced more than 112,000 people in Yemen in just 2 weeks. And the Free Palestine people have absolutely nothing to say about this group of Muslims.
1: I guess not. Hmm.
0: And number one, South Korean President Lee Jae-myung says his country will not deploy military assets to the Middle East in a way that would involve or enter war. Those are the top five stories that we're watching today, Scott.
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1: So, Lindsey Clancy, you mentioned that as one of the five stories. 60 Minutes, probably heard. Maybe yeah. Talking to her ex-husband and his new wife. And I wonder, are they going to do a follow-up with this lone holdout juror at some point?
2: Mm. Well, it'd be worthy of it, I think. I'd watch it.
1: Yeah.
2: Yeah.
1: I would want to know what he had to say. Mentioned before, celebrities have gotten together again for an ad. And it goes like this.
3: Hi, I'm Jamie Lee Curtis.
4: Noah Wiley.
5: Robert De Niro.
6: J. Michael Ludig.
7: Ramon Gerard Estevez, a.k.a. Martin Sheen.
8: Dr. Isaiah Ike Wilson III, Colonel, United States Army retired.
3: And I do solemnly swear that I will support
9: and defend the Constitution of the United States
10: against all enemies, foreign and domestic.
1: Really?
8: That I will continue to bear true faith and allegiance to the same.
11: And that I take this obligation freely.
7: Without any mental reservation or purpose of evasion.
3: I am proud. Proud to affirm my oath to the Constitution.
11: And I hope you will too.
1: Okay, so are they all going conservative, David? Is that the...
0: No, they're boomer maxing is what they're doing. One thing that I noticed in the video, which is hilarious, is Martin Sheen. Mm-hmm. He's there, you know, in front of the camera doing the oath of office. And guess what? He's got a picture of Martin Sheen behind him. A painting of himself.
1: We got to try to figure out what is this whole thing about. And around a What's Your Story, all coming up.

0: This is Weatherology. I'm meteorologist Ray Miller with your Alexandria Lakes area forecast. Scattered showers this afternoon, a few rumbles of thunder as well, up to a half an inch of rainfall with a high temperature of 59 degrees and winds out of the southeast at 15 to 30. Tonight, scattered showers and a low temperature of 54 degrees with east winds at 15 to 30 miles an hour. Saturday, cloudy with a high of 65. Sunday, cloudy with a high of 68. For KXRA, I'm meteorologist Ray Miller. Right now, it's 61.
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0: The Markley, Van Camp, and Robin Show. I'm Jamie Markley, the Gen Xer. David Van Camp, the Millennial, the Sexy Boomer. That's Scott Robbins. Mm-hmm. All right, making sense of these celebrities committing themselves to the Constitution. And, you know, we played this just a little while ago.
1: Hi, I'm Jamie Lee Curtis.
2: Noah Wyle.
3: Robert De Niro.
4: J. Michael Ludig.
5: Ramon Girard.
0: Yeah, we went through all that. You just get to it.
2: Against all enemies, foreign and domestic.
6: That I will continue to bear true faith and allegiance to the same.
4: And that I take this obligation freely.
5: Without any mental reservation or purpose of evasion.
1: I am proud to affirm my oath to the Constitution.
4: And I hope you will too.
0: Okay. And this is framed as some anti-Trump thing, right?
7: They're reclaiming patriotism or something like that. I don't know, dude. They're just lonely, bitter people.
0: Well, the way I understand it, it's the American Constitution Society doing the Oath Project on Constitution Day, which is this week. So as they're committing themselves to the Constitution, what I'm wondering is, do they know exactly what they're committing themselves to?
8: Well, no, it doesn't matter. They've handed a script.
0: Well, it's about free speech.
8: You know, they're handed a script, and they all get together. They all hate Trump, so here's what we're going to do. We've been told to do this, so we're going to do it.
0: Yeah, but there are plenty of conservatives out there that would say, hey, if you're supporting the Constitution, we applaud you. That's fantastic.
8: Well,
0: yeah.
8: There's two different versions of the Constitution, I'm sure. The interpretations are different.
0: Maybe they are, I guess.
8: Well, no, they definitely are, yes.
0: So it's what, free speech when they say it's okay?
7: Yeah, pretty much.
8: Free speech we agree with.
0: Got it.
8: Yes.
0: So it wouldn't have been around 2020, 2021, where free speech about, well, COVID or the vaccines, that we couldn't have that then.
8: No.
0: That was too dangerous.
8: Misinformation.
0: Okay.
8: You know that.
0: Got it. But if Jimmy Kimmel is threatened to be fired for saying some nonsense on ABC, then all of our free speech is in jeopardy.
8: Right. Yes.
0: Okay.
8: All right. Well, they want to be lunatics 6 days of the week, and one day they do this, and they want to be known as patriots.
0: Got it.
8: It helps, you know, to buffet that image they have. Yeah.
0: They've been shown in focus groups not to work when the celebrities get together, and it's one after another, and then it's all together. This has been done many times.
8: Isn't it usually the opposite effect?
0: Mm-hmm. Yes.
8: People just go, shut up.
0: So why do they keep doing it?
7: No. Well, because it probably works on liberal Facebook boomers.
8: That's true.
0: Yeah. I suppose. It's comical to me.
8: Didn't work on this liberal Facebook boomer.
0: You're not liberal,
8: are you? No, I'm not.
0: Are you closeted? Are you coming out today?
8: I used to be liberal.
0: Yeah, I know. We're all recovering. Yeah,
8: I don't think that would have. I hated stuff like that then, though.
0: Yeah.
8: This was like so phony to me. It's like, shut up.
0: Yeah, just kind of goofy.
8: To me, it was the working man's party back in those days.
0: That's what you grew up on.
8: Blue collar working man's party, and that's what I believed.
0: Yes.
8: Yes.
0: I understand. Some people have come to their senses since COVID, the vaccines, the lockdowns. Uh-huh. Because people want to get elected in, well, 2026 or 2028.
8: Yep.
0: Right? One of those people, Gavin Newsom.
7: Yes, we got a little bit more of that interview with California Governor Gavin Newsom and Jake Tapper. You know, when they're out there fly fishing?
0: Yeah. Just, dude, what a joke.
8: Just two dudes.
7: Yeah, just two guys.
8: You know.
7: Yeah. Just
8: enjoying each other's company.
7: Putting a hook in the water, you know.
8: That's right.
7: Seeing what bites. Yeah.
0: This is wearing your dress pants out into the water. No waders. Because that's what fishermen do.
8: That's nuts.
0: Gee whiz, man. You're bad at this.
7: And this was all about the COVID restrictions.
0: Okay.
2: Yeah, look, everyone's a genius in hindsight. So, you know, coulda, woulda. Well, what would you do?
0: Okay, dude. It doesn't take a genius. It could take three freaking jamokes on the radio to know that arresting one guy on a beach for surfing was freaking idiotic.
8: Yes.
0: Ooh, everybody's a genius now. Okay, slick man. What a jackass this guy is.
2: I had a whole chapter just about Purell. We were running around doing price gouging legislation against Purell, and everyone was thinking it was a Purell-based crisis. I mean, you know,
9: people were scrubbing their groceries.
2: Yeah, I mean, the idea that we closed beaches was insane in hindsight. Obviously, the school's taking too long. A lot of districts were open, but the big ones weren't. L.A. refused. And I regret that, obviously.
0: Oh, gosh. And we, you know, I can tell you we didn't take it that serious because it didn't stop me and all my rich pals from dining at the French Laundry. Man.
7: Dude, but remember when they tried to reopen the beaches and they put out a list of what you could and could not do? Like, you could be moving on the beach, but you couldn't. It was, I can't remember all the details of it now off the top of my head, but it was something like you can't be running on dry sand. It has to be, like, where the water hits the beach or whatever. But you're not just allowed to hang out. Like, they overthought everything.
8: Oh. Well, you know, I mean, the story, I've told it before, but when my granddaughter was at her school band concert, and those kids had to wear masks with little slits in them to play their instruments, it was about the dumbest damn thing I'd ever seen in my life.
7: Which undercuts everything about the mask.
8: Yes.
0: Yes.
8: Like, nothing's coming through the instrument and going into the air.
0: Okay, you know? If you're going to say it, I'm going to say mine again. Okay. 95 degrees, golf tournament, outside, my son with a freaking mask. They all had to wear masks.
8: Yeah.
0: Down the fairway, not even close to one another.
8: Fantastic.
0: Dude, you know what?
8: It's aggravating as hell when you think about it, yes.
0: Yes. You can be going along in a fine mood, and you can hear one clip, and it can send you over. I don't know why that did it to me with that freaking guy.
3: Yeah, sure, hindsight, everyone's a genius.
0: Oh, please.
8: Yeah.
0: Common sense at the time would have told you. That guy's not going to get elected anyway.
8: No, you really have harmed an entire generation of children.
0: Oh, yeah.
8: Because of your jackassery.
0: Well, and you look at California now. Yes. You got dongs and girls sports all over and defending it. I remember he was trying to walk that back a little bit a year or so ago. They don't do anything. No. Okay.
8: And we can all sit here and reminisce. It's like you're reminiscing about it, but the stupid lines in the grocery store, too. The arrows on the floor.
0: Mm-hmm. Oh, yeah.
8: God.
0: Well, and then places of business had to have them at the water cooler. Here's six feet.
8: Right. Walmart had a line like you were going to a Stones concert or buying tickets. I mean, outside there's 100 people in line to go to the store.
0: Yes. I know. Well, and at the beginning, it was like, well, you got to wear a mask.
8: Oh, yeah.
0: Well, does it matter what kind of mask? You remember I was taking my old bandana and just wearing that around my face?
8: Yes.
0: Like, yeah, is it good enough?
8: Yeah.
0: So stupid.
8: Well, we had plastic between the two of us.
0: Yeah, I forget what day it was. I'm like, this is ridiculous.
8: Yeah, plastic between us. We couldn't see each other.
0: Just tore it down. Yeah. We're not doing this.
8: It's so dumb.
0: The virus, whatever.
8: Right. But they had to do it.
0: I understand.
8: Came from corporate on high.
0: Yeah, I know. Because that was the rule or they get in trouble.
8: Yeah, I know.
0: You know, and finally you're just like, oh, no, we're going to get trouble. Okay, boom.
8: You got this guy. Well, I regret, you know, where we're close to the beaches.
3: Well, everybody's a genius in hindsight.
0: Yeah, we need to move on or go off on this. We're like those two guys, Scott.
8: I know. We are. I know.
0: All right, it's that time. Do it a couple of times a day. Go around the table. It may not be the biggest story out there, but it caught your attention. It pissed you off. You want to bring it in?
8: Yeah.
0: Just kidding. David, today, what's your story?
7: You're not far off with this one. Democrat Representative Haley Stevens, remember, she got she lost the Democrat primary for Senate in Michigan.
0: Darn tootin'. It's that woman, right?
7: Yeah, the one that was like, oh, yeah, we're going to give them what for?
0: Right.
8: The old darn tootin' lady.
7: Yeah. Well, you know what, man? I'm coming to her defense today because she was targeted by left-wing activists because she doesn't hate the Jews. And it's kind of like, hey, look, you people already won in Michigan. Leave her the hell alone. What are you doing, you loser? Here's a moment that she was actually followed out of the Capitol.
0: Okay. Roll it.
9: Did you have some questions or who are
10: you? Well, I was just wondering, like, how do you continue to support the bombing of children, even now during the search?
0: Oh, gosh.
9: Sir, I'm not going to be intimidated by you.
11: I support a two-state solution.
10: You support genocide.
11: No, I don't. There's no genocide. There's literally no genocide going on. There's literally no genocide.
10: You don't care about the ethnic cleansing.
11: There's
10: you don't
11: no
10: care
11: genocide
10: about
11: going
10: women
11: on,
10: being
11: sir.
10: Raped, men yeah. being raped.
11: There's no genocide going on.
10: You don't care about dogs being used as
11: weapons
10: of warfare, raping
11: There's no genocide going on.
10: Okay, what about the raping? What about the Palestinian dissension?
11: Sir, there is no genocide going on.
10: What about the West Bank violence?
11: Anti-Zionism is a hate movement.
10: What you are doing right now is disgusting.
11: You're harassing me. I'm
10: you,
11: a sitting member
10: all you
11: of Congress.
10: Care about
11: you are harassing me, sir.
10: The Greater Israel Project. That's all you care about.
11: No, you're,
10: you support
11: you're
10: the Greater involved, Israel Project,
11: I'm
10: and
11: harassed.
10: Time
11: okay.
10: will
8: yes.
10: show.
8: Punch this guy.
12: Yeah, somebody
8: you
12: give him a please.
10: You're
12: yeah.
10: a war criminal,
11: you're in a
10: and you will
11: movement.
10: Go to the Hague one day.
12: Okay.
10: We'll see you at the gallows. We will see you.
7: We don't have to keep going down.
10: We will see you at the gallows.
12: Mr. Clip, man, I can't stop your clip. We're going to just endure this together. We're going to suffer through it.
10: The government before that.
12: I'm just kidding. I'll stop.
8: What a deep. Yes.
7: But then again, I mean, it is Haley Stevens, and I was surprised that she didn't give a little stick it to
13: And you better believe I'm going to be doing it with a little bit of joy, a little bit of enthusiasm, a little bit of energy, and a little bit of stick it to them. Because that's the Michigan way.
12: Yes. Yes. Have someone give that dude a beat down.
7: Right. Yeah. My first reaction was, you know what? Yeah, leave her alone. And you know what? If she... I'll help raise money for her bail if she just takes a swing at that guy.
8: Yes.
7: It's kind of like you made your point. Walk away, dude.
0: Yes. Man.
8: But I've got 100,000 followers.
12: Okay. All right. What do you got for your story, Scott? Something else infuriating?
8: No.
12: We're
8: actually,
12: on a roll
8: actually,
12: here. It's Friday. We're supposed to be in a good mood.
8: This is an okay story because Warren Buffett announced he's retiring.
12: By the way, the genocide thing, you're less than
8: 3%.
12: Dude! People have put this in charts like Cambodia, 1960 to 1991. Boom. You see what happened there? That's a genocide. Rwanda.
8: Genocide.
12: Yes. The world Jewish population, 1922 to 1955. You see what happened?
3: Gaza.
12: Do some math, idiots.
8: Yep.
0: Okay, go ahead. Sorry.
8: Now, Warren Buffett is stepping down. He's going to retire now. He said, Father Time, you know, you can't beat Father Time. You know, that dude is 96, by the way.
12: I was
8: going
12: to say, he already beat Father
8: He's
12: Time.
8: He's 96.
12: Father Time has been crying uncle to that guy for years.
8: And, well, you know what? He's still fairly sharp for 96.
12: He
8: I'll give him that. He said, you know, it's time for young, youthful leadership. So he handed the keys to his 71-year-old son. I love that.
12: You're not even joking about that.
8: No, I'm not even joking about that.
0: Man.
8: Yeah, the 71-year-old son is going to co-run the thing with another guy that has been with him for a long time, too. So
0: anyway, okay.
8: I just thought it was kind of, hey, he gets to enjoy the last, what, 3.5 years of his life.
12: Yeah. Well, I think he's enjoyed all of it.
8: Oh,
12: he's one of those guys. I mean,
8: he's had a great run. Are you kidding me?
12: Yes, no doubt about
8: he's
12: it.
8: He's a trillionaire.
14: A lot of people are taking.
12: Okay, for my story, I've just started here. It's Nick Shirley. Nick Shirley was talking with the All In podcast, and we're going to get to a clip of Nick Shirley uncovering something else as far as fraud. But what this kid has done is really remarkable. And I know the different journalists across America don't take him serious as a journalist because he's not, what, accredited or whatever?
8: Right.
12: Give me a break. But this was him talking on the All In podcast, and I thought this was really good.
14: I think a lot of people are taking it up, and they're seeing, like, with X, like, if it wasn't for Elon and X, like, none of this would have been possible.
12: Because of free speech,
8: right?
14: For instance, I post that video about the fraud and on YouTube. It does well. It gets a few million views. On X, it got 140 million views. And the most important people in the world see it. And they're able to see, like, oh, we're not doing our job. Let's go do what needs to be done. Like, the government, I caught them kind of backhanded on that. So they had to go step in. But I do think a lot of individuals, like, I do hope I am motivating a lot of kids, especially my generation, to be less of a complainer and be more of a doer.
12: Yeah. You don't want to be like Scott and I just sit here complaining.
8: No, just
14: so I think journalism, people think of it as just like showing what's going on. Well, you can actually have create massive change inside of the country and the areas that you live in. That's something that I've seen with my journalism. I'm like, I'm not just playing like the defense. Like, I'm actually going out, showing people what's going on, and I'm not just leaving the story after it's done. Like, I'm continuing to follow through because if it's real corruption, like, it needs to be taken down.
15: Right.
12: Yeah. You know what would be great? If 60 Minutes did a whole story on Nick Shirley and what he's done.
8: Without slanting it at all.
0: Yes. Because a lot of viewers at CBS would be like, I don't even know that he uncovered all this stuff. They wouldn't even know it.
8: How many Peabody's does he want, though?
0: All right. Nimrod's of the news coming up in a few. And a news update next.

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2: That AI actress is making the rounds and was featured on Piers Morgan's show.
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2: if, there are any real actors involved in this. 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
3: Right. You're asking about the other actors in Misaligned. They're all digital twins, just like me. It's a hybrid production, which means...
2: And then, hold on a second. She glitched out and started speaking Chinese.
0: And with that, we go to Nimrod.
4: Oh, when the going gets tough.
5: Damn it, this is too hard.
4: The dumb get dumber.
6: All right, Dean.
4: It's Nimrod's in the News on the Markley, Van Camp, and Robbins show.
5: I love the poorly educated.
0: All right. Nimrod's in the News. We go to Tennessee, where there's a new sheriff in Carroll County. Newly elected. This is unfortunate. His wife was just arrested for alleged theft. Not good timing for the new sheriff. What are you doing? That's Nimrod's in the News.
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6: Breaking news this hour at Town Hall. I'm Bob Agnew in Washington. The midterm elections are less than 2 months away today, so it's already allowing early voting. It got underway in Sioux Falls, South Dakota, where voters Lori Wythe and Marcel Self say rising prices are on their minds.
16: I filled my gas tank up yesterday, and it was over $60 to fill my gas tank. I'm not happy.
18: No. I filled mine up, and it was over $30. I've never had to pay that.
6: Three states begin their early voting today. Meanwhile, President Trump on the campaign trail last night for Republican candidates in North Carolina, where he said Democrats have let the crime there get out of control.
19: Nobody used to think of North Carolina as a dangerous state, criminally dangerous. It was like North Carolina. It was beautiful. It was apple pie. Right? And now it's one of the most violent and one of the worst in the whole nation.
6: And the latest trend in AI development, training your own replacement, even if you're one of the world's leading AI agents.
20: Anthropic says its AI model, Claude, is leading 26% of the company's model research and development. While it's not working completely autonomously, Claude is helping develop a more intelligent version of Claude, effectively building its own successor. Anthropic says from a high-level prompt, Claude can now complete most of a given task end-to-end, while still being under human supervision. Anthropic CEO Dario Amodei has led calls for a slowdown in the technology's development over safety concerns, emphasizing the importance of transparency and public understanding of AI advancements. I'm Ben Thomas.
6: On Wall Street at the close, the Dow Jones Industrial Average was off by 170 points, down to 51,670. The high-tech Nasdaq fared better. It was up by 104 points by the closing bell. The S&P 500 picked up about 12. More of these stories at townhall.com.
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6: Another Hollywood studio is threatening to leave California.
25: Paramount will begin leaving California on October 1st unless Attorney General Rob Bonta settles his lawsuit to block the Warner Brothers merger. The studio is weighing Texas, Tennessee, and Georgia. Bonta has called the threat blackmail and has not dropped the case. The warning is being read as another example of blue state costs, rules, and lawsuits pushing businesses out. Willie Nelson, The White House.
6: Warren Buffett will be moving along, at least to a new role in Berkshire Hathaway, and the world's most famous investor is stepping down as chairman of the company in the next step of a transition at the top of the $1 trillion conglomerate he led for more than six decades. The company said today that the 96-year-old Buffett will become chairman emeritus and will take on his new role immediately. His son Howard set to serve as Berkshire Hathaway's new chairman as part of the company's long-standing succession plan. You'll find breaking news and analysis at townhall.com. The five boroughs of New York City cover close to 200,000 acres in real life. But as Julie Walker reports, one very crafty, hardworking truck driver is cutting the Big Apple down to size for everybody to see.
26: Truck driver Joe Mackin built a massive model of New York City out of balsa wood, cardboard, foam, and glue. It took him over two decades during his free time. His daughter told him, put it on TikTok. Then it went viral.
27: It's just a passion I've had, I mean, since I was a kid to do it. I went on a trip when I was in first grade, and I saw the panorama and the Queens Museum. And I remember talking to one of my classmates next to me. I said, you know what? I'm going to build one of these myself one day.
26: The model is 50 feet long and nearly 30 feet wide, covering all five boroughs and parts of New Jersey and Long Island, with more than 800,000 structures on it. It's on display at the Museum of the City of New York. Julie Walker, New York.
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0: We're not old yet, right?
1: Of course not. Why do you say that?
0: Well, because hot flashes, night sweats, sleepless nights, those are supposed to be for old women, but I'm having them.
1: Ugh, me too.
0: Fortunately, my fabulous Alexandria Clinic OBGYN said menopause and perimenopause are nothing to worry about, and there's help for the symptoms. She also assured me I'm not old.
1: I should stop in there, too.
0: You definitely should, before we both do get old. Alamere Health. It's better here.
2: This is Weatherology. I'm meteorologist Ray Miller with your Alexandria Lakes area forecast. Scattered showers this afternoon, a few rumbles of thunder as well, up to a half an inch of rainfall with a high temperature of 59 degrees and winds out of the southeast at 15 to 30. Tonight, scattered showers and a low temperature of 54 degrees with east winds at 15 to 30 miles an hour. Saturday, cloudy with a high of 65. Sunday, cloudy with a high of 68. For KXRA, I'm meteorologist Ray Miller. Right now, it's 60.
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28: The Markley, Van Camp, and Robbins Show. Jamie Markley, David Van Camp, Scott Robbins. Obviously, gas prices high.
6: Yeah.
28: Not going to see $3 a gallon there by end of summer, no.
6: Nope. I would say the official end of summer is come and gone.
28: And Tuesday, but yeah.
6: We became fall, yeah. I mean, but
28: not happening.
6: After Labor Day.
28: So, and we were talking about this. You know, you go fill up your tank. And I did that yesterday, along with just gas can for the mower. Like a little less than 5 gallons there. You're looking, that's $97?
6: Yeah. You can finance it now at the pump.
28: Yep. Yeah. Yeah, people are hurting. You understand it. Okay, you try to keep everything in perspective, right? You're hearing different numbers. There's, what, the lowest poverty rate of all time?
6: Yeah.
28: That is out there. Will Cain on Fox yesterday was given some inflation data. So I just want to play this clip and then ask you if it makes you feel any better about where we're at right now. Okay.
29: Set aside our feelings, not to suggest they don't matter. But let's see if our feelings match reality. Here is, at this point in the presidency, for both Joe Biden and President Trump, their second year in office, the first half of that year, January to July, inflation. Overall inflation was 12% for Joe Biden, 4% for President Trump. Groceries were up 16% for President Biden, a little over 3% for President Trump. Gas was up almost 70% for Biden. It's up about 12% during that time frame for Trump. New and used cars were up almost 24% for Joe Biden, down under President Trump.
28: Did that make you feel any better?
30: No.
6: No.
28: Okay.
30: No. I think, well, and part of it is like, yeah, okay, we've talked about this before. Sure. You know, the inflation numbers that we've been getting are not nearly as high as a lot of people were expecting with the mm-hmm. with the crisis in the Middle East. We all, you know, we can accept that and understand that. Most people, again, who are going to shop at Walmart aren't paying attention to the broader economic picture. They don't care about the fundamentals of the economy. They don't.
28: Right.
30: They care about, hey, why is beef $7 a pound or whatever? Why does it cost mm-hmm. me 70 whatever dollars to fill up my gas tank right now? Hey, why is there no diesel available at my local gas station?
28: Right.
30: That's what they're worried about. And so, yeah, you could say, hey, look, it's not as bad as it feels, but feelings do actually matter when it comes to elections. And also, well, we were talking about $3 a gallon gas.
28: That's the
30: by
28: thing,
30: now.
28: Man.
30: Overpromising on that front for sure.
28: Yes. Yes.
30: Dude. Yeah.
28: Well, and when you said the feelings thing, I'm like, oh boy.
30: Yep.
28: That sounds like the last administration.
30: It does, dude.
28: Well, I don't think politically that's the right way to go.
30: No. It's not.
28: Well, James. I'm here to help, not to hurt, but you got to look at the reality, man.
30: Well, that's the thing. Not exactly the same because the Biden administration was also cooking the books a lot.
28: Oh, yes.
30: You know, when they look at
28: saying
30: job,
28: it was vibes. I know the vibe is just bad, but you don't know how good you have it.
30: Right. And that was offensive then, and especially yes. because when you look at job creation, a lot of it had to do with NGOs and government hiring, not actual jobs.
28: Well, and people going back to work from COVID.
30: Right.
28: Yeah.
30: So, yeah, I get that there's a fundamental difference, but just from the communications front, boy, it does. It is so disappointing to hear that, the excuse making. Well, you know, it was like Brian Deese during the Biden administration. Well, if you take out, you know, pork, poultry, and beef prices, grocery prices are pretty much in line with historical norms.
28: Yeah.
5: One thing I saw for the first time, remember when the little picture of Joe Biden with his finger pointing up on the gas pumps and said, I did this?
28: Yeah.
5: I saw a couple with Trump now.
28: Yep.
5: Yeah. It's happening. I saw one the other day with Jesus on there. So it's like.
28: The Jesus did it?
5: The Jesus guy. No, that he was just there, like, praying.
28: Oh, I get you.
5: As you're filling your car up.
28: I thought someone was blaming Jesus for the gas prices, Scott.
5: No,
28: need to clarify.
5: No, there was nothing there. Nothing to indicate that they were blaming Jesus. They were saying, pray, my friends, pray.
30: Jesus is going to turn the water into diesel.
5: Yeah, right.
30: Try to cut down the cost.
5: I'll tell you what, if you want to see Christianity skyrocket, that would do it right there.
28: Oh,
5: yes.
28: Man.
5: No, I mean, it's just, again, it's the PR battle, right?
28: Yes.
5: It's making me believe something. And again, when I saw Joe Biden, when I saw the little Joe Biden pointed, mm-hmm. I was like, okay, that's pretty effective in terms of who to blame, right?
28: Yes.
5: I see Trump now. It's like, okay.
28: Again, it's a vote for sanity against insanity.
5: I agree 100% with you on that one, yes.
28: But as you talk about the economy all the time, yes, you got to watch out for overpromising stuff because it's going to come back to bite you.
30: 4 to 6 weeks.
28: Yeah. And who was believing that at the time?
30: I don't know. A guy named
5: James.
28: Yes, it was me. Four to six.
5: Yeah.
28: And then it was certainly by Memorial Day.
5: Absolutely.
28: This thing is done. I trust these guys.
30: Yeah. September, definitely. Yeah.
28: Well, definitely. Then I know that's longer than we want, Scott, but just trust the process.
5: Personification of goalposts moving. Yes.
28: Scott.
5: Well, it's true. I hate it. I hate it. I hate it.
28: I know.
5: I get it, but I also understand. And like you mentioned earlier, people hear what they want to hear, and they also feel how they want to feel.
28: Yes.
5: And when they go to the grocery store and they're paying more, they feel it.
28: They want to blame somebody. In the end, we could all say it was all worth it.
5: We might very well say that,
28: Iran,
5: yes.
28: But this is just where we're at right now.
5: Mm-hmm. Yep.
28: Okay. Michigan, Senate race. Man, this Hassan Piker, he's not going to shut up. He's not going to stop doing interviews.
5: I keep talking, dude.
30: Oh, heck
5: keep
30: no, talking. He's not. And it's really funny to watch this. So, you know, you got Michigan Democrat Senate candidate Abdul El-Sayed trying to run away from his association with that left-wing commentator, the communist Hassan Piker, even though, you know, Piker was brought in to campaign with El-Sayed during the primary.
28: Yes.
30: And now that he's been exposed to a wider audience as the lunatic that he is, El-Sayed is just calling him a streamer in California. Well, on MS Now, Joe Scarborough actually asked El-Sayed about that.
28: Okay.
7: You have said that, he's just a California streamer. He was a California streamer who's actively engaged in your primary campaign. Don't you think that's disingenuous just to call him like a California streamer when you know the guy, you campaign with the guy, he was a big part of your campaign?
28: Yeah.
8: He wasn't a big part of my campaign. We had him to Michigan once. People in the course of a campaign, and you know this, Joe, will have conversations with all kinds of people. And to me, it's really important not just to have a conversation with an individual. You know, I'm on your show, Joe, because I want to talk to the audience who's watching you right now. And the problem in our democracy too often is we say who we cannot talk to, rather than asking how do we bring these folks back into an electoral fold.
28: Hold on there, Abdul.
5: This guy.
28: Well, you know, Joe.
5: See, that's the part, right? Immediately they go down that road. Well, you know.
28: Right.
5: Because, you know, if Joe disagrees, then he sounds stupid. So he knows. Joe already knows.
28: It's influential.
5: Well, of course. He knows the right words to use in that situation, yes.
28: But the thing is, and the GOP has released this. This isn't like a guy you kind of knew, a streamer that was just a little part of it. You guys are bros. You lift weights together. You campaign. You hang out. And there's a ton of clips of them together.
9: Abdul, are there any views that Hassan holds that you disavow while you're with him?
10: I'm not here to disavow people's views.
28: Oh,
30: good, brother.
10: Give the people what they want. Come on.
11: What a productive day. Talk about Trump. Talk about Trump potentially dying. We're out here.
30: Yeah.
11: With Senate hopeful, Dr. Abdul Sayed.
28: They're pumping iron there.
5: Okay.
28: Yeah.
12: Raise those signs high in the air! What they tell us?
11: He said my pecs were small.
10: They said, he said mine were big, so there's that.
28: Oh, yeah, they're bros.
11: Won't take up more time. I know people want
10: to
11: talk to you.
10: The man of
11: the hour. I have people come on my stream all the time, but when you were like, oh, let's go stumping, I was like, I didn't realize that was a different thing.
13: We got a bit of a fundraiser tonight, and I think our good friend is going to be there.
11: Your hairline looks the way that it does. How is that possible?
13: all natural, great. I like really just
11: that's
13: like
11: crazy.
13: Really truly just gifted.
14: There's a lot of inshallah that needs to happen.
28: Dude, they're friends. Come on. I mean, that's obvious.
5: One time in Michigan.
28: Well, it's barely whatever, you know. I talk to a lot of people.
5: I hardly ever know him. I don't even really know him.
28: Yeah, I mean, I get together with dudes all the time and talk about pecs. Come on, man.
5: Yeah. Gosh.
28: It's just part of what we do. The bro down.
5: Oh, boy.
28: What a full of crap guy that is.
5: Yeah.
28: And what, Debbie Dingell was asked again, is she getting mad?
30: Yeah, I had a joke just yesterday. Like, yeah, Debbie Dingell, I mean, political staple in Michigan politics. Like, she's getting ready to, like, strangle a Sun Biker with a piano wire or something, you know? She's hates it. And so, you know, he did an interview with Axios, as we've talked about, where he said, Biker did, that America was a bigger terrorist than Al-Qaeda. And here's Representative Debbie Dingell talking about it.
28: Okay.
15: Okay, I want to say this at this point. I'm so sick of talking about Hassan Piker, and I want Hassan Piker to go away. I don't know why he had to do that interview. Everything he said in that interview is deep. But look, the bombing of the school in Iran was horrific. We shouldn't be in the war in Iran. We continue to vote for it. This election is about the adult El-Sayed, not Hassan Piker. What he has said, I think Israel's got a right to exist. Quite frankly, the things he has said about women are horrific. I don't understand. I keep telling people, someone explain to me why he has so many followers. But he is not. If he wants to see Abdullah El-Sayed elected, stop going on television. Abdul has got to make it clear that he does not agree with the things that he has said. But I wish everybody stopped talking about Hassan Piker, and Hassan Piker would just go away so we could talk about the issues that are at stake in November, which is about making sure that if somebody's sick in this country, they can go to the doctor when they need to go to the doctor.
30: She is so mad. It's hilarious.
5: Man. Poking Mama Bear there.
28: Yeah.
5: Wow. Yeah.
28: See, that makes it fun.
5: Yeah, it does.
28: Yeah, I don't know why. Why do people follow him? We talk about us playing the part of two old dudes just griping and moaning about what's going on there. Old lady yelling at the clouds.
5: You guys created him.
30: Yep.
5: Come on.
28: Who is it that actually follows the dude? Wasn't it like younger guys?
30: Yeah, it was younger guys, and that's one of the reasons why, especially, this was just a couple years ago, New York Times did a whole piece on him, and it was, that what'd they call him? They called him a progressive brain in a MAGA body. And the whole thing was, has the left found its Joe Rogan? Which will never not be funny to me, because Joe Rogan is on the left. He's not conservative.
28: I know. It's just he was sane. That was it.
30: Right.
28: Like, would see people lying and say, this COVID, it doesn't make any sense. Yes, that's what kind of flipped him the other way.
5: Keep saying equals conservatism.
30: Yeah, so Trump, or I'm sorry, Joe Rogan had said something bad about Trump, and one of the headlines I saw was, conservative provocateur Joe Rogan has broken with Trump. I'm like, conservative provocateur? What are you talking about?
28: I know. It's just sort of bonkers. Some other stuff we got to get to. If there is a strong teachers union in your area, chances are public education is suffering because of it. Mm-hmm. Yes, the study is out. Also, you know how we'll say every day is a different holiday?
30: Yes.
28: Do you know what today is?
30: No.
28: I'd never heard of it before, and I don't know how it does anybody any good. Well, I'll explain coming up in just a few. And the five stories we're watching today coming right up.

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0: The Markley, Van Camp, and Robin Show.
1: Yeah.
0: I'm Jamie Markley. That's David Van Camp. There's Scott Robbins. And now, the five stories we're watching today.
2: One, two, three, four, five.
3: Okay, number five. Margo Cleveland from The Federalist has filed a lawsuit against the city of Dearborn, Michigan, and its mayor, alleging that they have systematically discriminated against Christians and Jews. Number four, the government is going to, they're opening up more UFO files, including one from a 1952 Utah sighting, where you see lights sort of flickering in an odd way.
1: Oh.
3: Ah, the truth is out there. Number three, the man identified as the lone holdout juror in the Lindsey Clancy trial is speaking out, giving a statement to News Nation saying he didn't have any doubts that she was guilty. During
0: but the white women think this black man just didn't understand what he was supposed to do.
3: Right.
1: Oh, my gosh.
3: Number two, the United Nations said that clashes between Saudi-backed Yemeni government forces and Iran-backed Houthi forces have displaced more than 100,000 people in Yemen in just 2 weeks. And the Free Palestine crowd found another group of Muslims they don't care about.
0: Yeah.
3: Yeah.
0: The Free Yemen. Okay.
3: Yeah, right. This civil war that's been going on for, what, a decade and a half?
1: Yes. Yeah.
3: Something like that. Just heartbreaking stuff there. And then number one, South Korean President Lee Jae-myung says his country will not be deploying military assets. The president of the United States has asked for some help there. But in the Strait of Hormuz or in the Middle East in general, and he's saying, no, we're not going to deploy any military assets.
0: Okay. We've mentioned it before. Every day is some sort of special holiday.
1: Yes.
0: Sometimes we'll turn it into a countdown, even.
1: Yes.
0: Depending on what it is.
1: We've done that.
0: I saw this today. I've never seen this before for this particular day. It is National First Love Day. And the description, invites us to reflect on that unforgettable first romantic connection. It's a day to cherish the memories, acknowledge the impact, and perhaps even reconnect.

0: Hallmark might release cards and gifts perfect for reminiscing.
1: Oh, no.
0: What?
1: What a bad idea all the way around this is.
2: I'm going to celebrate.
0: Oh, it's your wife.
2: Because my wife is my first name.
0: See, that's awesome.
1: Wow.
0: For you.
1: Good for you, David.
0: Yeah.
1: You don't have to worry about that, then, do you? And the wife's first love? Let me ask you that.
2: Yes.
1: Oh, okay. Well, see. Okay.
2: Then. Yeah, we weren't out there whoring around like you two.
1: Yeah.
0: Well, you were smart.
1: Yeah, you were smart.
0: It wasn't whoring around, David. It was just understanding, dating, and sometimes it just doesn't work out. That's the way it is.
1: Trying to figure out what love is all about.
0: There you go.
1: Yes.
0: Yeah. But I can imagine somebody, if this were real, like if people actually did this, some dude comes home, I got a card today from Jimmy. From Jimmy? What's Jimmy want?
1: You don't even know who Jimmy is. Who's Jimmy?
0: Well, he just wanted to reminisce. And then he sent me a clip of a song. It was kind of weird, you know? Remember when we lost the keys? And you lost more than that. Well, screw Jimmy.
1: The brilliance of John Bon Jovi there is...
0: I know that's one of your favorite lines.
1: Shining through, yes.
0: All of a sudden, Jimmy's in for an ass kicking today.
1: Yes, he is.
0: Well, yeah, that's you don't do that. Unbelievable. That's even a day.
1: And poor Jimmy's going, I had nothing to do with this. I had nothing.
0: News update next.

0: This is Weatherology. I'm meteorologist Ray Miller with your Alexandria Lakes area forecast. Scattered showers this afternoon, a few rumbles of thunder as well, up to a half an inch of rainfall with a high temperature of 59 degrees and winds out of the southeast at 15 to 30. Tonight, scattered showers and a low temperature of 54 degrees with east winds at 15 to 30 miles an hour. Saturday, cloudy with a high of 65. Sunday, cloudy with a high of 68. For KXRA, I'm meteorologist Ray Miller. Right now, it's 60.
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0: The Markley, Van Camp, and Robin Show. I'm Jamie Markley, the Gen Xer. The Millennial, David Van Camp. The Sexy Boomer, that's Scott Robbins. There's more fraud out there.
1: Oh, yeah?
0: Nick Shirley was on with Laura Ingram last night. We're talking about Chinese and Korean mafia looting Medicaid. Like, holy smokes, man. This is
2: so
0: crazy.
2: So, Flushing, Queens, in this area, you have these adult daycares. They're like playdate centers for seniors.
3: Yeah, so if they don't want to be alone in their house, and they're picked up at their home and taken to this center.
2: Exactly, and we pay for it. And then right around them, they have all these pharmacies set up. They have all these durable medical equipment companies set up. And it's just like this big racket where they start billing all of these people with these medical beneficiary numbers from these seniors, from these adult daycares. And because they make so much money from Medicaid, they're then able to give kickbacks to the seniors. So you have these Korean and Chinese mafias, quite literally, looting the government from Medicaid and then giving the kickbacks to the seniors.
3: So wait, the old people get the money themselves?
0: Yes.
2: Well, they make so much money, these pharmacies and these adult daycares, that they then have a little referral program set up for these seniors. So it's like, bring in a friend, we'll give you $100. Thank you for coming. Here's your
3: $25. That's good money if you can get it. I guess so.
0: Yes.
1: Wow. So if you bring in one of your buddies, you get a hundy.
0: Yeah.
1: Okay.
0: Because the Chinese and Korean mafia people, they're making so much money. Let me good to your people that are helping facilitate this.
1: Oh, sure.
0: Here, a little cash. A little something for the effort. Yeah.
1: Wow.
0: Is everything fraudulent?
1: I know, you have to do something like win at bingo or something before you got money.
0: No.
1: I just don't do anything. You have to bring a friend.
0: Yes.
4: I kind of feel like I've been really lazy. Because a lot of this stuff doesn't seem all that hard to set up. Now, that the actually operating an adult daycare center, yeah, that does sound like it'd be a lot of work, but
0: yes,
4: I mean,
1: yeah, but the payoff, dude,
4: I should have a leering center or something.
1: Yes.
0: Yeah. Well, I suppose if you go somewhere else, some other country where you don't speak the language and you just set something up, you know, no one's going to question you about it. Except they will.
4: Right.
0: They're not going to fall for that.
1: Well, yeah,
0: but in the United States, so many people have been conditioned to think, well, I don't know exactly how this works, and I can't understand anything they're saying, but I'm sure that they're on the up and up. And if they're not, and I call it out, then I would be xenophobic. So I don't want to be that.
1: The layers and layers of stuff, though, you can get by with it for so long.
0: Oh, yeah.
1: Before you finally get caught, if ever.
0: And again.
1: Yeah.
0: This guy's a one-man band, Nick Shirley.
1: Yeah.
0: Where are all the journalists out there?
4: Right.
1: I mean, I owe him $200. They're after me like white on rice for the, you know.
0: Oh, yeah. Yeah, they're coming after you.
5: Federal government, you owe us $200.
0: Yeah. Another racket exposed. It has been for a while, but this was from the New York Post editorial board. Why strong teachers' unions are death on public education.
1: Oh, boy.
0: In the latest sign that powerful teachers' unions make for weak schools, study out of the left-leaning Progressive Policy Institute shows that states where the American Federation of Teachers or National Education Association wield great power overwhelmingly score worse in student literacy than ones where the unions have less sway.
1: No kidding.
0: The reason's obvious. Unions prioritize their own political power and their members' privileges, not the children's needs. That's not their job. And then it goes into all the different statistics, which you would imagine. And again, man, it's brought up in this piece, the Mississippi Miracle, which, David, you have referenced several times.
4: Yeah.
0: And the director of education policy and an architect of the Mississippi Miracle. So we found a strong negative correlation between the two. The more powerful the unions, the fewer literacy policy principles the state had adopted. Yeah. You got to get away from it.
1: Mm-hmm.
0: Yeah.
4: Well, that's the thing where Mississippi has gone from like last or second to last in literacy rates and all of a sudden is like leading the country. And it was because, you know, a little more than a decade ago, policymakers, and it was a bipartisan effort, they put everything to the side and just said, you know what, enough BS. We're failing these kids. We need to get them. And if we fail the kids, we fail the state.
0: Yes. Imagine if every state thought that way. how much things would change.
4: Well, and you try. I mean, like when the state of Texas took over Houston Independent School District, they had to because it was a corrupt and failing school district.
0: Mm-hmm.
4: And there was all these accusations, and they had to fight tooth and nail to do this because people were, well, kind of enjoying the kickbacks they got. And then the state takes over, and all of a sudden, test scores are improving. Wouldn't you know? It's almost like once you actually cut out the BS, you're actually doing your freaking job.
0: Right. Yes. So we'll see if anybody else takes that lesson. But breaking those unions is going to be pretty tough, man.
1: Yeah, it is. Impossible.
0: A lot of juice. Yes. I wouldn't say impossible.
1: Well, it's really, really hard.
0: Yes. We agree with that. All right. It's that time. We do it a couple of times a day. Go around the table. It may not be the biggest story out there, but it caught your attention. You want to bring it in. David, what's your story here?
4: Memphis, Tennessee. 13 people in Memphis were arrested on a bunch of charges. They were caught by cops unloading pallets of stolen goods off of an 18-wheeler in the back parking lot of an Economy Inn. Not only did they have drugs and guns, what they were unloading was about $250,000 worth of chicken. That's what they said.
0: Whoa!
4: Yeah, one of the guys was trying to pay off a debt he owed to one of his drug dealers, and, well, they stole a bunch of chicken, apparently. And no, this is not some attempt at a problematic joke. Among those arrested, Rico Jackson, Davion Hoyle, Marcellus McKinney, Javonte Johnson, Trayshawn Featherson, and Quantrivious Shavers.
0: Man.
1: Trayvon Featherson?
4: Yes. No, Trayshawn Featherson.
1: Trayshawn Featherson.
4: Yes.
1: Okay.
0: All right, what was Shaver's first name again?
4: Quantrivious.
0: Quantrivious.
4: Yes, I took that in college, actually. Quantrivious. It was really difficult.
0: Yeah, sounds like it.
1: Math. It's tough math.
0: It would be great if a guy with that name was busted for, like, point shaving in college.
1: Yeah. Well, yeah.
0: Because it's in the name.
1: Yes.
0: Quantrivious Shavers.
1: Yes.
0: That's incredible. Great name.
1: Well, Quantrivious sounds like a point guard, too. Yeah, right?
0: Yeah. Or a tough math class,
1: see,
0: like David said.
1: This is the thing, man. This is going to be my bureau I put together, and that name is never going to stick.
4: Quantrivious.
1: You're not going to be Quantrivious. There is no such thing as Quantrivious. No. We're not doing it.
0: Sounds like you could invite your friends over for Quantrivious Night.
1: Like a board game?
0: Yes.
1: Let's play a little Quantrivious.
0: Yeah, game night.
4: It's Trivial Pursuit meets Catan. It's awesome.
0: All right, Scotty, what do you got for your story?
1: A mystery Illinois lottery player has now finally claimed the historic $1.4 billion Powerball jackpot. This is, by the way, this was a month before nobody came.
0: Mm-hmm.
1: You could do it anonymously in Illinois, and this person did it anonymously. They just came and collected the money, and off they went.
0: Okay.
1: Here's the thing I find fascinating by this. The person that won $1.4 billion in a Powerball jackpot played once. One number. Bought one ticket. That's it. It was a $2 ticket.
0: Wow.
1: Bought the ticket just on a lot, just because, I'm standing in line. Okay, here's $2. Gave this person the ticket. That's the one that hit. You know these people that buy like 1,000 of them?
0: I know.
1: Or you got whole offices going in and buying a bunch of tickets?
0: Mm-hmm.
1: One ticket. This guy walks away with $1.4 billion.
0: Unreal.
1: I mean, what are the odds on that, right?
0: No kidding.
1: It's got to be astronomical. But anyway,
0: yeah.
1: Fun story.
0: Yeah, that's like the guy that's played golf for 40 years. Been playing, been so close to a hole-in-one, been like inches away several times. And the guy that's been playing for a month hits a blader, 135 yards, hits a hill, and bounces up into the hole.
1: Into the hole.
0: Hey!
1: He wins a car or something.
0: For my story, maybe you heard about this. It's that time of year. The Toy Hall of Fame.
1: Oh,
0: they got their finalists. And there's 12 finalists this year.
1: Okay.
0: Bingo.
1: B-I-N-G-O.
0: Yeah.
1: Really? That hasn't been in there before, huh?
0: No.
1: I don't think of it as a toy, though. Do you?
0: No, but I think that toy is also game sometimes.
1: Yeah, okay.
0: Bop It.
1: Yeah, I remember Bop It.
0: What Bop It, is that like the big inflatables?
4: No, Bop It is where, like, you've got, it's, I don't know, like an electronic toy, and it tells you to hit different parts of it. Like you hit like a drum in the middle or something you can twist or flick or whatever. And it just goes faster and faster and faster. Yeah.
0: When did that come out? Do you know? Any idea?
1: That would have been an 80s thing, I guess. 90s, maybe?
4: Maybe 90s, because I remember
1: it. My daughter had it. Yeah.
0: Okay. Then you got Care Bears.
1: Oh, gosh, yeah.
0: Monster High dolls. I don't know what that is.
1: Oh, I remember the Monster High dolls, yeah.
0: Okay. Mousetrap.
1: Yep.
0: Pokemon trading cards.
1: Yeah, never into those.
0: No, but that's got to be in there. Oh, yeah. That's a big deal.
1: Well, yeah, it's huge.
0: Polly Pocket.
1: Oh, Polly Pockets.
0: Why are you laughing at Polly Pocket?
1: I don't know, because there's this little song I had for Polly Pockets.
0: You had it?
1: Yes.
0: How'd it go?
1: Polly Pockets, la la la la. And then she'd go, stop singing, stop singing.
0: Okay. This is weird. The slide, which is an actual playground slide, which I guess a toy? I don't know.
1: Hmm.
0: The board game Sorry?
1: Oh, gosh, yeah. That's been around for a while.
0: Tickle Me Elmo?
1: Yeah.
0: Oh, gosh. Yep. And Yahtzee.
1: Yahtzee's been around a long time, too.
0: Yeah. Do you like Yahtzee?
1: Never played Yahtzee.
0: Okay. Tickle Me Elmo, nominated last year, didn't make the cut.
1: Yeah, that was a hot, hot gift.
4: Well, there's blood on that guy's paws, you know?
1: No kidding.
0: Oh, no kidding. Yeah, people were dying for that thing. Yeah. The three that made it last year, Battleship, Slime, and then Trivial Pursuit. So there you go.
1: I played Battleship. Did you play Battleship?
0: Still will occasionally.
1: Yeah.
0: We got one at home.
1: Kind of fun.
0: Yeah. Not bad. Going to make it a big game night this weekend, are you?
1: No.
0: You're not much for games, really.
1: Not anymore.
0: No. Okay. We got to set you up with the big Friday Five and a news update next.

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0: The Markley, Van Camp, and Robin Show. You know, a lot of people talk about losing some significant weight. They didn't plan on it happening. You know, it was like gaining like 3 to 5 pounds year after year. And all of a sudden they're like, you know what? It's time to get serious about this. 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They've heard about some of the side effects that can create all sorts of embarrassing situations. They just want to stay away from that, but they want to lose significant weight. 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
0: News update, David Van Camp.
1: Well, this is a developing story, but sensitive F-35 fighter jet technology was unexpectedly diverted to Hong Kong this summer. Uh-oh. And this is sparking an investigation on Capitol Hill and at the Pentagon because China might have access to key components of highly classified weapon systems now. Now, apparently, this has happened before. In 2023, there were a bunch of parts that went missing. So in this case, though, a shipment of F-35 parts bound for the United States for repairs was rerouted as it transited the Pacific Ocean from Australia. The Pentagon did confirm the disappearance of some components. The parts wound up in Hong Kong. It's not clear why the equipment was rerouted or who has possession of it now.
0: Wow.
2: Oh, boy.
1: Huh.
2: Not clear why it was rerouted.
1: Yeah.
2: Not like that.
0: Mm. Well, there's a reason.
2: Well, okay, give me the reason.
0: You know, that's it.
1: Well, it's because the Chinese wanted to steal it. That's, you know what was on that plane that's exactly coming out of Australia?
2: I know.
0: Okay. Something I don't think we touched on this week. It was Karl Rove with his piece in the Wall Street Journal, why he's voting for a Democrat in Texas. He wants to talk about the Senate race, lower race. But then Senator John Cornyn also shared that on social media, why Karl Rove was voting for this Democrat. Megan Basham, independent journalist, will give opinions on things. Mm-hmm. And she wrote, "The fact we have so many Republican leaders announce that they're voting for Democrats when they lose their elections illustrates just how deeply we have a lack of principle problem. Too many like Cornyn are simply interested in building their careers, not serving the good of the nation." From GOP senators giving belligerent thumbs down to the opportunity to end Obamacare, to announcing that they're going to vote for Democrats when it doesn't go their way, again and again we see them putting their personal ambitions and grudges ahead of the people. It's an ongoing problem. I don't disagree with that.
2: No.
0: It's like you could really have disdain for an opponent, but in the end you know what the principles are and how they're going to vote. You know what I mean?
2: Yeah. That Cornyn thing doesn't surprise me much, but
1: well, I think
0: no,
1: yeah, I think that has to do with the Texas Railroad Commission because the Republican nominee put out, and I'm sorry, I know that there are people divided on all of this, put out some stupid tweet about
0: the picture at the game.
1: Yeah, there was like what, a dozen or two dozen Indian kids in the stands at a UT football game, and he's like, "Get our jams, you idiot! You don't have to get involved in this."
0: Right. Yeah, there were a lot of people that were saying, not a good move. Let's still vote for him.
2: Right.
0: Because what's the alternative? Yeah. But, yeah, disavow what he did there. Mm-hmm. But there you go. Just ongoing. All right. We got to get you set up with the Friday Five.
2: Oh, yeah.
0: We were talking about this Tuesday. First day of fall. Songs with fall in the title. Or a form of the word fall in the title. Fall. And I got to tell you, it's a pretty good list.
2: Yeah, not bad.
0: There was one you voted for that shouldn't even qualify.
2: Oh, yeah?
0: Yeah, well, we'll explain. But if you want to get in early, the number is 1-888-485-MBCR. Songs with Fall in the title for the Friday Five next. 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
7: News this hour from Town Hall. I'm Keith Peters in Washington. Russia has started 3 days of voting in a parliamentary election set to cement the Kremlin's power.
8: Russians have begun 3 days of voting in the country's first wartime parliamentary election, which features virtually no opposition and is all but certain to secure the Kremlin's political dominance. Authorities have spread the election over the weekend in a bid to boost turnout among the 111 million eligible voters and has even allowed electronic balloting. The Kremlin wants the parliamentary election, the first since the start of the Ukraine invasion, to underline public support for the war and give a veneer of legitimacy to its actions. It sought to avoid any political risks by stamping out even the slightest sign of dissent. I'm Charles de Ledesma.
7: Ousted board members of the U.S. Institute of Peace are asking a federal court to block the imminent carving of President Trump's name on the headquarters of the nonpartisan institution he sought to dismantle shortly after taking office.
9: Members of the board who were removed by the administration filed an emergency motion Thursday in Washington in a dispute that has echoes of President Trump's efforts to place his name on the Kennedy Center. The motion was filed as an emergency petition alleging that a contractor has already been selected to carve the president's name into the Constitution Avenue headquarters that the administration sought to shutter as part of the Elon Musk Doge effort to shrink the government. Bernie Bennett, Washington.
7: President Trump has announced that all 50 states will join a program to provide most favored nation pricing for some Medicaid drugs. The administration claims this plan, called the Medicaid Generous Model, will save billions on prescription drug costs. Mixed day on Wall Street, with the Dow down by 95 points, the Nasdaq rose 104, with the S&P 500 advancing 12. More on these stories at townhall.com.
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7: The Trump administration says millions of dollars has been misspent by the leading homeless agency in Los Angeles. It's accused of waste, fraud, and abuse.
12: HUD Secretary Scott Turner accusing the L.A. Homeless Services Authority of fraud to the tune of $75 million. Turner says that incompetence alone does not account for what we are seeing. He says HUD and the Trump administration will not tolerate the theft and abuse of taxpayer dollars in our country. Turner says his agency in Washington, D.C. is going to put an end to the California corruption. He notes that while homeless funding has tripled in the past 10 years, the homeless population in L.A. has doubled. He says those days of blank checks are indeed over. Laura Winters reporting.
7: The Trump administration has also started building the border wall in the Big Bend region of West Texas. News and analysis at townhall.com. From Washington, I'm Keith Peters. A truck driver has gone viral for building a giant model of New York City, and you can see it. We hear more on the story from correspondent Julie Walker reporting.
13: Truck driver Joe Mackin built a massive model of New York City out of balsa wood, cardboard, foam, and glue. 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His daughter told him, put it on TikTok. Then it went viral.
14: It's just a passion I've had, I mean, since I was a kid to do it. 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And I remember talking to one of my classmates next to me. I said, you know what? I'm going to build one of these myself one day.
13: The model is 50 feet long and nearly 30 feet wide, covering all 5 boroughs and parts of New Jersey and Long Island, with more than 800,000 structures on it. 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Julie Walker, New York.
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16: This is Weatherology. I'm meteorologist Laura Lockwood with the Alexandria Lakes Area Forecast. Chance of rain showers tonight, otherwise overcast skies. Lows dip down to about 54, east winds 10 to 15 miles per hour. High of 65, tomorrow, cloudy skies. Lows level off around 52, tomorrow night, partly cloudy skies. Cloudy skies and dry, Sunday and Monday, mid-60s, Sunday, low 60s, by Monday. For KXRA, a meteorologist, Laura Lockwood. Right now, 61.
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0: The Markley, Van Camp, and Robbins Show. Jamie Markley, David Van Camp, Scott Robbins. So it's Friday. You know what that means. Our countdown to Friday 5. And it starts like this.
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0: Friday 5. Today, because it's the start of fall next week.
1: Yep.
0: Songs with a version of fall in the title.
1: We were going to do leaves, but there just aren't that many.
0: There's a few.
1: Yeah.
0: But not enough.
1: Not enough.
0: Yeah. So, again, we do this countdown the way we always do it. We figure out a song, how big a hit was it, or how iconic is the song, 1 to 10. Does it stand the test of time, 1 to 10? And then how much do you personally like it? 1 to 10. We put it all together, and there we have it.
2: Yes, sir.
0: Everybody happy with the way it turned out?
1: Yeah.
2: Yeah, I think so. Yeah.
0: That was half-hearted, David.
1: Well, I think it's all right. It's good. There's nothing in, I'll say this, there's nothing in the list that I just object to.
0: Okay. Then
1: maybe
0: I would say
1: one. Maybe, all right, yes, there's one that I object to.
2: One.
0: I can't wait to hear what it is.
2: Yeah.
0: All right, who's up first today?
1: All right, let's talk to Don. Hey, Don.
3: Hey, fellas. And thank God I thought I was pulling a fast one. I looked it up. I've been trying to find out songs with the name of Linguini in it because it's Linguini Day. But
2: yeah, you know, the, tough one. Yeah, real tough.
3: Oh.
2: Yeah.
3: Now, the other thing, you know, you guys brought up the Tickle Me Elmo. I got my normal wife one back in 96. Still in the box, but I wish I would have either put the money in the bank or got me to kick my ass Elmo for abuse of parents. Anyway, fellas, I was going to say Tom Petty, Free Falling.
2: Oh, yeah.
0: Well, Don's going to have a great weekend. It's a walk-off for him.
19: Number one.
0: And I have to ask, is it a unanimous number one?
1: That was a unanimous one.
2: I think so.
0: Yeah.
1: It's an iconic song, test of time for sure.
0: Yes.
1: And I like the song.
0: Yeah, I do too. One of your favorite artists of all time, Scott.
2: Yep, definitely.
0: You know, got a big box set coming up.
2: I heard that, but I think I probably got everything.
0: Oh, it's like 71 to 78 pre... like,
2: oh,
0: even Heartbreakers, some of that stuff after Mudcrutch.
2: Okay, well, I'll give it a listen.
0: So, I don't know if there's any hidden gems in there or not.
2: I'm sure there are somewhere.
0: Yep. Yeah. Okay. You know what, man? You talk about songs that hold up. Tom Petty songs do hold up.
2: Mm-hmm. Yeah, they do. They're
0: really well written.
2: And all the hits are still on the radio.
0: Yeah. Yeah. There's a lot of songs I like that were, I guess, secondary.
2: Yeah.
0: Like Even the Losers, would you call that a big hit?
2: No, but it's certainly, you know, one everybody knows.
0: Yeah. Here Comes My Girl.
2: Great song.
0: A great song.
2: Watch Her Walk. That's my favorite part of that song.
0: Yeah, it's good. All right, David, who's next?
1: Well, let's talk to Woody in Vancouver. Hey, Woody.
20: Hey, guys. Love your show. You know, we had a flower delivery early this morning. After looking at the card, I had to ask Mrs. Woody... Who's Jimmy?
0: Her first love again.
2: Who's Jimmy?
0: But you got the last laugh there,
1: that's
0: Woody.
1: Right.
21: Woody's a father of 13 and a grandfather of 29. And he says, they think I'm something.
0: That's yes, right. They do.
2: They do.
1: Like, who's Jimmy? It's either one of my 29 grandchildren or...
0: Oh, yeah.
20: That's funny. Okay, my song, Patsy Cline, I Fall to Pieces.
0: Oh, great song, man. Well played. Where's Patsy Cline?
2: Uh-oh.
0: There it is.

0: this guy, David?
1: No, it's awesome.
2: I'm about to quit the show right now.
1: No, it's awesome.
0: If you can see the video, Robin's just mocking it all the way through.
1: That little guitar flourish is nice.
0: Wow, man.
1: I like it.
0: No, you don't.
1: Yeah, I do.
0: You were making fun of it.
1: Very Steve Vai-esque.
0: Oh, my gosh, man.
2: Sorry, it's not Peter Gabriel. Sorry.
1: No.
0: Okay. The number is 1-888-485-MVCR. Songs with a version of Fall in the title. Who's next, David?
2: Sorry, it's going to take me a while to recover from that. All right, Damon. Damon, improve my...
3: Yes.
0: What's
3: yes,
0: up, Damon?
3: I have a problem with AI. So I've been going to AI meetings.
1: My name is Damon.
2: It's like Mitch Hedberg just came back from the grave right there.
1: Yeah,
0: that's
1: right.
0: Good.
1: Kidding. That was good.
3: Falling in Love by Hamilton, Joe Frank, and Reynolds.
0: Yeah, dude.
4: Number four.
5: Baby, baby, falling in love.
1: Falling.
5: Falling in love again.
0: Now you're making fun of this?
1: No, it's just falling.
0: My mom had this record, man. Lay off.
5: Baby, baby, falling in love.
0: That's the short version.
1: Hamilton, Joe Frank, and Mr. Reynolds.
0: Yeah.
1: Yes.
0: But you're just making fun of everything today.
1: No, I'm not making fun of anything.
0: Mocking things.
2: Somebody went tinkle in your Cheerios this morning.
0: He's been sick all week. You know how, like, off air.
2: Yeah.
0: Holy cow.
2: Sorry about that,
1: fellas. It's been a rough week. It's been a rough week.
0: I mean, if we had a swear jar, you'd be broke.
1: Yeah.
0: There's no doubt about that.
1: Like, I can curse it away.
0: You're no kidding.
1: Yes.
0: All right, who's next, David?
2: Let's talk to John in Connecticut. Hey, John.
6: Good afternoon, gentlemen, and you got to watch that swear jar, Scott. You got a big debit to pay off on all these games.
1: I know. I lose them all, too. Yes.
6: Yes. But I'm going to do something specifically for you. I am going to nominate a song that I know you will not mock, ridicule, and you may even sing along to it. Queen, Hammer to Fall.
1: Yeah, great song.
0: Okay. They call that a fan favorite.
1: Oh, yeah.
0: Are you going to sing?
1: Yeah. Oh, no.
0: We looked this up. This didn't do well at rock radio.
1: No.
0: Like, didn't crack the top 50. Did not crack the top 50 at rock radio in 1984. I mean, you try to tell people, like, by the mid-80s, Queen was done in the United States.
1: Yeah, there were some mishaps that happened there, yes. Yeah. They didn't tour a lot in the U.S. either.
0: No, but I mean, it was, Hot Space, and then The Works that let off with Radio Gaga. That was not happening in the United States.
1: It was a tough one to swallow, even for Queen fans.
0: Yeah.
1: It's kind of grown on me as time goes on.
0: They had a comeback later in the 80s.
1: Yeah.
0: Which kind of was spurred on by One Vision.
1: Well,
0: from that Iron Eagle soundtrack.
1: Dust, crazy little thing called Love.
0: Well, that was early 80s.
1: Yeah.
0: That was from The Game in 1980.
1: Yeah.
0: Yeah. So anyway, that's the history of Queen. And now, back to the countdown, David.
2: All right, we got John in Texas. Hey, John.
7: Hey, guys. I'm out here in the Texas panhandle. My pick is my mom's very favorite song of all time. My mom just started her 57th year of teaching and refuses to retire.
0: Wow.
7: She takes the kids that the world has given up on and teaches them to read.
1: Wow.
0: Her favorite what a song, great lady.
1: Awesome.
7: Yeah. Her very favorite song is Elvis Presley, Can't Help Falling in Love with You.
0: Yeah. Oh, what a great song, too, man. God bless your mom, John, and thanks for the call. And, Scott, do not even think about mocking this
1: song. I like this song.

0: Mock the King a lot.
1: You ever listen to that guitar too?
2: No, that's
1: guitar. Just adds to the song, David. Remember what you're talking about.
2: But anyway, I love that song. Good call.
1: That was good
2: all the way around.
1: It was. Yeah, that one took on a new meaning for me because my daughter really liked that song. Mm-hmm. She heard it once just on my playlist, and then she wanted me to sing it to her at night.
2: Oh.
1: So that turned into, like, for probably about a year, that was what I sang to her every night.
2: Oh,
3: nice. Beautiful.
2: That's cool.
3: Nice memory, David.
2: Well, after Scott brought everybody down earlier with Patsy Cline mocking and such.
3: I didn't mock Patsy Cline. Just the guitar part, and I don't know. It just doesn't hit me right, I
2: okay.
3: guess.
2: All right, so we got number one.
1: Strangle
2: we got number two.
1: Bald eagle next.
3: Yeah.
2: We got number four. We're still looking for 3 and 5, the number. 1-888-485-MVCR. Songs with a version of Fall in the title, and we'll wrap it up next.

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0: the Markley, Van Camp, and Robbins Show. Jamie Markley, David Van Camp, Scott Robbins. All right, we got the Robbins Trifecta coming up in a bit. Yep. Also, a couple of news updates, but we got to wrap up the Friday Five. The start of fall next week. Songs with fall are a form of falling in the title.
1: Yep.
0: That's number one, Tom Petty, Free Falling. Number one by a long shot. Can't Help Falling in Love, Elvis. And number two, Hamilton, Joe Frank, and Reynolds, Falling in Love at four. We've had some great honorable mentions, too. And who's next, David?
1: Let's talk to Melinda. Hey, Melinda.
2: Good morning, guys. How are you?
0: Doing great, Melinda. How are you?
2: I have been running around town, shouting from the rooftops, shouting in local parks, and now I got to do it through the airwaves. As of Tuesday, I am a first-time grandmother, and I'm just so stoked.
0: Congratulations. That's fantastic.
1: Hang on your wallet.
2: Thank you. I was hoping you could pass along a question to Woody for me, since he's a father of 13 and a grandfather of 29, if he has any advice for me.
0: We will definitely get you in contact with Woody. Yes.
1: He would know.
2: Awesome.
1: Yeah. Yes.
2: I'm very, very happy for my granddaughter. So,
1: granddaughter. All right.
2: Yes. Her name is Rika Lynn, and she's going to rule the world someday.
0: Heck, sweet.
1: All going to work for her.
2: So my guest for today is Sammy Hagar. I'll fall in love again.
0: Grandmas that love Sammy Hagar. Man, that's fantastic.
3: Number five. Fall in love again.
0: You're always at the ringside. That was a big hit at rock radio, which means Scott Robbins didn't play it.
1: I liked it, though. I loved it.
0: Were you trying to get your top 40 program director to play it? Please let me play the Red Rocker.
1: I don't think so. I don't think that was even a conversation. But it's a really good album. This is Standing Hampton, right? Yeah.
0: Yes, sir.
1: Yeah, good record. This is a
0: really
1: good
0: track from Standing Hampton.
1: Good songs on there.
0: Yeah. Yes.
1: Can't Get Loose. I love that song, too.
0: David's not a fan, I can tell.
4: I'm not going to say anything about it because I'm so happy for Melinda and her grandbaby.
1: Yeah.
0: Nice.
1: Even though she likes Sammy Hagar and David doesn't.
4: I don't have a problem with Sammy Hagar.
0: You know what would be fun? Is to hear an artist go back and reproduce the record the way they would want it.
1: Oh, kind of, yeah.
0: Because I bet that would be more guitar heavy.
1: Yeah.
0: You know what I mean?
1: Very palatable for radio.
0: That's what they were trying to do with it, for sure. All right, David, who's next?
4: We got Mark in Portland. Hey, Mark.
5: Hey, gentlemen. Happy Friday.
0: Happy Friday, Mark.
5: Hey, I went this week with one of my favorite college bands, R.E.M., with Fall on Me.
0: You know what?
1: Yep.
0: That's a good song. I know you think I'm mocking. I'm not. I mean that.
1: I like it.
0: I always thought that was a good song. They had a handful of songs I liked. I mean, Rolling Stone tried to make them the Beatles or something.
1: Yeah.
0: Let's not get nutty. At the time, they were darlings, of course. But yeah, good song. Not one of their biggest ones either.
1: No?
0: Yeah.
1: I like it.
0: All right, David, who's next?
4: Let's talk to Russell in Texas. Hey, Russell.
6: Hey, how you doing?
0: Doing great, Russell. How are you, man?
6: I'm doing good.
0: Awesome. What you thinking for a fall song?
6: Well, I'm going to put a little Tejano into it. Let's go with Selena, I Could Fall in Love.
1: Selena.
0: Yes. Now, I don't know this. Is that a big hit?
4: Yeah, it's a hit.
0: I suppose we should, you made a sour look there, Scott.
1: No, I never played it. I don't know. I mean, I think it was after I was out of the top 40 already.
0: Okay.
1: Because or, I don't know when it was.
4: Probably a bigger deal in Texas, especially. Dallas-Fort Worth and San Antonio.
0: Well, Scott, the song you voted for in your five.
1: Yeah, I
0: think
1: know.
0: You had it at number three.
1: I did. That was a big, big record.
0: It shouldn't even qualify.
1: But I didn't. It was on the list, so.
0: I'm just saying.
1: I just thought, well, I didn't question whether it should qualify or not.
0: Version of Fall in the title. This is one word, Waterfall. That shouldn't be it, because it's Waterfall. That's not Fall. You get what I'm saying? But and you said you would defend it when you voted for it at number three.
1: Yeah, I mean, it was a huge record.
0: What's the test of time on that?
1: I don't know.
4: I'm
1: I'm not sure on
0: what
1: that.
0: What would you give it, David?
4: Probably a 4 or 5.
0: Which means that the like score for you had
1: it a lot.
0: Yeah.
1: When I played it. Yeah.
4: I like the song. And I like the Weird Al Yankovic parody of it. It's Phony Calls.
0: See, now I want to look that up. I've never heard it.
4: Yeah, don't go making phony calls. Please stick to the 7-digit numbers you're used to.
1: There you go. He had to get permission. They gave it to him, and there you go.
0: That's great. All right, who's next?
4: Let's talk to Quentin. Hey, Quentin.
0: Quentin?
7: Yes.
0: You're on. What's up, dude?
7: Oh, hey. Hey, great. Awesome to get in. My second time, and Markley, you're

0: And Scott has no use for it.
1: Not really, no. You don't like this song?
0: No, he doesn't.
1: Nah, it's all right.
0: He mocks it. Oh!
1: It just, to me, was old when I was young.
0: Hey. I'll tell you what it is. It's too happy.
1: Right.
0: It's
2: I want him to be bitter about the rain that's falling on his head. Not
1: right,
2: hopeful.
1: Exactly.
0: I'm sick of the rain.
1: Exactly.
0: Yes.
1: Yeah.
0: We've got some honorable mentions, too. Hopefully we'll have time before your trifecta, but only if you allow the time, Scott.
1: Oh, sure.
0: And we got some news updates to get to next.

0: This is Weatherology. I'm meteorologist Allura Lockwood with the Alexandria Lakes Area Forecast. Chance of rain showers tonight, otherwise overcast skies. Lows dip down to about 54. East winds 10 to 15 miles per hour. High of 65. Tomorrow, cloudy skies. Lows level off around 52. Tomorrow night, partly cloudy skies. Cloudy skies and dry. Sunday and Monday, mid-60s. Sunday, low 60s by Monday. For KXRA, I'm meteorologist Allura Lockwood. Right now, 61.
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0: Markley, Van Camp, and Robin Show. I'm Jamie Markley, the Gen Xer, the Millennial David Van Camp, the Sexy Boomer Scott Robbins. Yo, yo. News update, David Van Camp.
1: Attorney General of Texas, Ken Paxton, also running for Senate, has put out a press release saying that they have shut down a Houston-area birth tourism center that unlawfully facilitated over 1,000 births to foreign Chinese nationals. In April 2026, this is when he sued the, what is it, the DI Postpartum Care Center. The center operated a birth tourism business that primarily marketed its services to Chinese nationals and claimed responsibility for over 1,000 American-born babies. The operation went across four Houston-area properties and provided clients with assistance navigating the immigration process, also coached foreign nationals on how to evade immigration restrictions, including advising women to apply for visas before pregnancy to avoid detection.
2: Boy, howdy.
1: So nice. It is going to cease its operations, and there you go.
0: All right.
2: Man.
0: I happened to see an interview with Victor Davis Hanson talking about Iran. And I really have respect for that guy. We've talked about him before. I think we all have a level of respect for him. He's like the wise uncle or dad, grandpa, whatever you want to say.
2: Mm-hmm.
0: He's talking with Patrick Bet-David. Did I get his name right?
1: Yeah.
0: I think so. Anyway, he was admitting this thing with Iran didn't go the way he thought it would go, which is sort of refreshing. Because a lot of people don't want to admit, you know, I didn't think this would happen or this would happen. And in retrospect, he thinks we should have been a lot stronger in the beginning. Hitting bridges, all those sorts of things. But then where does it go? Here's part of it. I just want to play what he said and get reaction.
3: I mean, nobody's been accurate. Tucker Carlson said it would be World War III and on one end. And then we had other people saying it's going to be over in two weeks.
2: So, yeah.
3: Yeah, yeah. So I think we're in a good position now. Once we finally saw that we have to go back to standard operating procedure, normal business, and can still inflict a level of pain on that theocracy that's not sustainable. But we are sustainable. We're going to be sustainable with our economy and our military, and they're not. And it's just a matter of time.
2: Let's see what happens.
3: Let's see what happens.
0: Okay. And the word is, people do believe that if it's, you know, sometime soon, or at least by the middle of November, we're going to unleash on Iran like they have not seen before. We'll see if that happens.
2: Well, I don't know what we're waiting on then, if that's the case.
0: I think people were thinking it was midterms.
1: Yeah, that hey, you don't want to really trigger some sort of oil crisis right before the midterms. That being said, I mean, it's already happening.
2: Right, exactly.
0: Because that's been their goal.
2: Yeah. I mean, I think you saw it, and I saw it's $100 a barrel now. Today's the day hit $100 a barrel.
0: Yeah. Oh, I thought it was yesterday. Yeah, it doesn't matter.
2: It's just $100.
0: Yeah, gas is going to be going up for a while.
2: Damn.
0: No doubt about it.
2: So anyway, that's the thing, man. The damnable misery of the whole thing is that, you know. It really is.
0: I don't know why. It just makes me laugh when you say the damnable misery.
2: Yeah. Well, it is. It is miserable.
0: It'd be more miserable if you're Iran, but yeah.
2: Oh, well, yeah. But, you know, I sometimes think you get lulled into this sense of false security by the way Venezuela happened.
0: You wonder if that happened.
2: I mean, you went in there in a number of days, and all of a sudden you got him, and the whole thing's over.
0: Right.
2: You know? But
0: you're talking about ideology with these people.
2: Not so much, no.
0: They don't negotiate like most.
2: Right.
0: I think it's easy to say that.
2: Yeesh.
0: All right. You want some honorable mentions from our Friday Five?
2: Sure.
0: There are a lot of great ones. We did songs with Fall in the title. Tom Petty, Free Fallin' at 1, and it was Can't Help Fallin' in Love, Elvis at 2. B.J. Thomas, Raindrops Keep Falling on My Head, that Scott doesn't like, but a huge hit.
2: Mm-hmm.
0: And Test of Time, that was 3. Hamilton, Joe Frank, and Reynolds, Fallin' in Love, and then I'll Fall in Love Again from Sammy Hagar at 5. All these honorable mentions. You remember the Aerosmith song? Falling in love is so hard.
2: too.
1: It was off the Nine Lives album, right?
0: Yes.
2: Yeah.
0: I saw that tour twice. Good show. Not their best album. The song was okay.
2: It was not their best. Working with you at the rock station when we were playing this.
0: Oh, that's right.
2: Yeah.
0: Oh, that's right. I remember doing an interview with Tom Hamilton at the time.
2: Yeah.
0: He was the peacekeeper with the band.
2: Right.
0: Because they're always fighting.
2: Right.
0: Yeah. Can understand. No, you were singing this yesterday, Scott.
2: Eric Carmen. The late Eric Carmen. Out of Cleveland, Ohio. Formerly frontman, songwriter with the Raspberries.
0: There you go.
2: Yes.
1: Thank you.
2: Now on with the countdown.
0: Well, here's one. I don't know if either one of you know it or care.
2: I like the song.
0: You know who it is?
2: Fix.
0: Yes.
2: Yeah.
0: Top 40 didn't play that much.
2: Yeah, well,
0: MTV played it like crazy.
2: Yeah, we might have played it. I don't know.
0: Yeah, the Fix. And this was sort of a minor hit. It was Journey.
2: Yeah, After the Fall.
0: You know what album that's on?
2: What's that on, Frontiers?
0: Correct.
2: Yeah.
0: Well played. David's like, it was 4 years before I was born.
2: Yeah. Not their best song.
0: Yeah. Then you had... Yeah. As a former member of the Kiss Army, not my favorite era.
2: No, mine either, but...
0: Yeah. But it hit for him. Minor hit.
2: Yeah.
0: Yeah. You know what songs come back around with younger people, especially at the gym? Korn.
2: I don't know what song.
0: Korn came back around, man. Yeah. Falling Away From Me. What is this?
2: Peter Cetera.
0: Did you play this one?
2: Yes.
0: What is this?
2: Next Time I Fall.
0: Okay.
2: The former Chicago frontman.
0: Yes.
2: Amy Grant was on this record, too.
0: Really?
2: Yep.
0: Okay. Did you play this one?
2: No.
0: Mudvayne from Peoria, Illinois. I like that song. Okay, now your thing. Do you even know this song? Anybody?
1: I know this only because of you.
0: Oh, got it.
2: I don't know.
0: That's Motley. You wear the Shout at the Devil t-shirt. Yeah. That song's off Shout at the Devil.
2: Well,
0: you wear a t-shirt of an album you've never heard.
2: I saw the tour.
0: No, you didn't.
2: What was the one that played in Peoria?
0: No, they weren't. No, they were supposed to open for Ozzy.
2: I saw them here. Somewhere.
0: Yeah, but it wasn't the Shout of the Devil tour.
2: Okay, I don't know what tour it was. Carnival of Souls? No, that was Kiss.
0: Carnival of Sins.
2: Sins, that was it.
0: Yeah, like in 2004.
2: Maybe it was Carnival of Sins. Yes. Where Tommy Lee's drum.
0: You're a huge fan.
2: And it was spinning around. And
0: yes, of course.
2: He took free tickets for anything back then. Yeah.
0: Here's a band I saw. Did you play that one, Scott?
2: Sugar Ray,
0: man.
2: No. I didn't play
0: that. All right, did you play?
2: No. Before My Time.
0: Spinners?
2: Yeah.
0: All right.
2: Great song, though.
0: That's a great vocal. There it is.
2: Oh, yeah.
0: All right. I think all this stuff puts Casey in a good mood, too.
4: Yes.
2: He played them all.
0: You ready for your big three?
2: Yeah,
0: I know he's ready. We should roll it out.
5: Are you ready?
6: One, two.
5: It's the three most important news stories of the day.
7: I hit the trifecta.
5: Well, at least according to Scott Robbins. It's the trifecta on the Markley, Van Camp, and Robbins Show.
0: Every day about this time, Scott Robbins' top three stories with his hero.
4: I'm Casey.
2: Well, hey, Casey, we had a lot of fun with it today, didn't we?
4: Yes.
2: He was counting. I mean, I think you played all those songs with the exception maybe of Mudvayne.
4: Yeah.
2: Yeah, that's what I thought. Okay.
4: I'm ready. Three.
1: Number three. He loved Mudvayne, though. I know that.
2: Well, he liked him. He's never hit the top 40, so there you go.
1: Viewers for the midterm convention.
2: Yeah, how about the numbers? First of its kind, midterm Republican National Convention. We were there. Viewer magnet garnering over 100 million live stream and cable news views. It's according to Breitbart today. The more than 100 million views were tallied across social media, live streams, including Facebook, TikTok, YouTube, as well as cable news.
0: Okay. So like, if it's, you're talking like you could watch like a 10-second clip.
2: I don't know how
0: they would get credit.
2: Margin. I don't know how they
0: from
2: do
0: TikTok
2: it.
0: From TikTok or something?
2: I don't know how they do any of those.
0: Okay.
2: Republican convention, massive success, accomplished exactly what we set out to do, energize our base, said the spokespersons, plural, for the Republicans. And I don't know. I mean, this seems like something now that'll stick. That'll probably do it every 2 years now.
0: Yes. I mean, I'm not saying it wasn't a success, but I'm also saying, what's that person going to say? You know, we're really disappointed.
2: Well, yeah, but I mean, 100 yeah. million, 100 million, man, that's not bad, not shabby.
0: Yes. Again, man, not to poo-poo it, I'm just asking, are you talking about watching just 15-second clips somewhere? Is that what they're putting into the tally?
1: Well, also, I wonder if that's cumulative, like just over the course of a few hours for two nights.
2: I don't know, David.
1: Yeah. I don't buy that at any one moment 100 million people were watching it.
0: No.
1: But like if they got 100 million eyeballs on it at just total over the course of two nights, yeah, that's pretty good.
0: Yeah. You always got to wonder and ask the question, like if I happen to watch, say I saw five clips, am I counted five times or am I just one person?
2: When you ask me, I don't know. I don't know what the answer is.
0: No, I'm just saying, I know you don't have the answer. I'm just saying those are the questions you wonder how they tabulated that. That's all.
2: Things communists might ask, but go ahead.
4: Now, on with the countdown.
0: Scott Robbins, trifecta, top three of the day, up to number
4: two.
1: Number two, Toys R Us is opening up a bunch of new stores.
2: Yeah, I this is amazing because I thought they were bankrupt and done and not ever coming back and all that. But here's some good news for adults who do not want to grow up. Toys R Us kicking off its biggest expansion in 10 years, opening 120 stores. They say this is among surging demand from adult customers. 2017 bankruptcy devastated them. They inked a one-year leases across the country as toy sales, by the way, notched their biggest spike since 2000. So now they are opening back up again. They're saying adults, it's like a playground for the adults now.
0: Yeah. Okay.
2: Because those people never had
0: thing or not.
2: They never had kids.
1: Yep.
2: A lot of them.
1: Well, and Pokemon cards are huge again. So they're going to the old Toys R Us to buy Pokemon stuff.
2: Adults now account for 55% of the toy sales.
0: Holy.
2: Wow. God. What are y'all buying?
0: It's like some of these other stores. They've gone bankrupt and then they're opening new stores.
2: Based on nostalgia, I guess.
0: I mean, was it Bed Bath & Beyond or one of those?
2: Yep.
0: That like it went bankrupt, but then they're opening stores?
1: Yeah.
0: Like it's all, you hear bankrupt, it used to be, they're gone forever. Not necessarily.
2: Can Arthur Treacher's Fish and Chips be far behind?
0: I haven't heard of that in years.
4: The countdown doesn't stop till we reach the top.
0: The Scott Robbins trifecta, the top three of the day.
4: And finally, one.
1: Number one, a Florida man justifies smashing a taxi cab in New York.
2: Old Saul Vargas took a plea deal Thursday for disorderly conduct after he was caught shirtless on the video, jumping on the top of a hood of a yellow cab, smashing in the front windshield, as thousands of Knicks fans flooded the streets near Madison Square Garden on June the 11th. He said, "Hey, man, I was celebrating. Yeah, I love the Knicks, but it was also my birthday. And who doesn't want to smash up a taxi cab on their birthday, huh?"
0: That's a good question.
2: That's a really good question. I can't believe that was a defense.
0: Everybody.
2: But in this day and age, maybe it'll work in front of a jury. Who knows?
0: Yeah.
4: And there you have it.
2: I remember when I was 21, too. You know, my birthday. We went nuts, too.
0: I want to know when Arthur Treacher's went out of business.
2: Well, it's been a while.
1: I don't even know what Arthur Treacher's is.
0: I figured.
2: Arthur Treacher's Fish and Chips is a chain.
0: Yes. 1979 to 1982, the company experienced financial problems and bankruptcy proceedings.
2: Yeah, there you
0: five
2: go.
0: Years before Van Camp was born.
1: Now it's Tyrant back. Long John Silver got him.
0: Nimrod's in the news and a news update next.

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3: Well, a hacker is claiming that he or she was able to break into the IRGC servers in Iran. Mm-hmm. And looking at the estimated death count from the slaughter that happened in January with the protesters.
4: Yeah.
3: The claim is that the death toll was actually in the hundreds of thousands.
4: Oh, my gosh.
3: But, again, this is a claim made from a hacker. It's hard to get information out of Iran because they've shut down so much of the communications to the outside world.
2: Yeah, no doubt. All right, Nimrods, here we go.
5: When the going gets tough.
6: Damn it, this is too hard.
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6: I love the poorly educated.
2: All right. Nimrods in the News, we go to New York. That's where 37-year-old Barry Bowser was arrested for drug possession on Tuesday.
3: Barry Bowser.
2: He was on his way to attend his court-ordered drug program.
3: Oh, gosh.
2: He was on probation for a previous drug offense when he was stopped at the courthouse. He was searched, found to be in possession of 35 grams of heroin and fentanyl, crack cocaine, digital scales, and packaging material. Said he sidestepped a 12-year sentence last time, but officials say that probation deal is off the table because there's new drug charges he's facing. But it's New York. How long is it actually going to stick? We'll see, and that's Nimrods in the News.
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17: News this hour from Town Hall. I'm Keith Peters in Washington.
7: Vice President J.D. Vance is out on the campaign trail as the midterm elections draw closer. Today in Council Bluffs, Iowa, Vance says the people of Iowa want to protect what is theirs and not have it corrupted by D.C. politicians.
17: Ladies and gentlemen, this is our heritage. This is what we own and deserve to own as Iowans and as citizens of the United States. Your grandparents, your great-grandparents, your family for generations did not build up this land, till this land, put their sweat and blood into this land so that it could be bought and sold by somebody who never set foot on it. So elect Zach Lane to protect Iowa farmland.
7: Vance highlighted job growth and immigration policies under President Trump, emphasizing achievements for Iowa farmers. Virginia's attorney general says the DHS may have violated state election law.
18: A whistleblower report accuses the Department of Homeland Security of requiring federal employees to misrepresent themselves on voter lookup tools as part of a hunt for non-citizen voters. Now, Virginia's attorney general is demanding DHS say whether it directed its workers to access Virginia voters' information without first obtaining permission from those voters. The state explicitly limits its voter lookup tools to individuals who attest they are looking up their own records. The Trump administration's alleged non-citizen voting could be a significant source of fraud in the November midterms, though research shows it's extremely rare. I'm Ben Thomas.
7: Congress will hold a hearing on Tuesday that will focus on people imprisoned and persecuted by the Chinese government. A mixed day on Wall Street with the Dow down by 95 points today. The Nasdaq rose 104. The S&P 500 advancing by 12 points. More on these stories at townhall.com.
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20: Warren Buffett is stepping down as chairman of Berkshire Hathaway after leading the $1 trillion conglomerate for more than 6 decades.
21: Warren Buffett is taking on a new role as chairman emeritus of Berkshire Hathaway after serving as chairman since 1970. His son Howard will become the company's new chairman as part of a long-planned succession.
20: That is Marcela Sanchez reporting. Anthropic has announced its AI model Claude is significantly aiding in the development of building its own successor. Claude is handling 26% of the model research and development for Anthropic, completing tasks under human supervision. Claude is not fully autonomous. It collaborates on about 90% of the company's research and development work. However, on Wall Street, a mixed close. The Dow struggled all day long, closed down 95 points. The Nasdaq was up by 104. For the Wall Street Business Report, I'm Bob Agnew.
7: News and analysis at townhall.com. Malaysia's king is allowing a former prime minister to serve the rest of his corruption sentence under house arrest.
22: Najib Razak was the central figure of the 1MDB corruption scandal that shook Malaysia, convicted of stealing billions of dollars from a state investment fund he set up. The 73-year-old was initially sentenced to 12 years in jail, but that was halved and the fine he was required to pay drastically reduced. It's not clear when he will leave prison for the remaining 2 years of the sentence. Najib was given a further 15 years in prison last year in a related case. He's appealing against that and has always denied wrongdoing.
7: The BBC's Aina Aslam. A shooting at a high school in the southern Philippines has left two 14-year-old students and the teenage gunman dead. Local officials say at least 8 people were wounded. The shooting occurred at Banga National High School in South Cubato Province. More at townhall.com.
23: Good afternoon from KXRA in Alexandria. 5 o'clock, and on the line with me right now from Weatherology is Ray Miller. Hello, Ray.
0: Good afternoon.
23: How you doing?
0: I'm doing well. How about yourself?
23: Well, just fine, just fine. It's raining, and we had, as I was saying off the air, we had the homecoming parade for the Alexandria Cardinals here today. So,
0: yeah. Not the greatest weather for that. It literally rained on our parade.
23: Yes, it did. Where's Barbara Streisand when you need her? Yes, indeed. Well, for the foreseeable and beyond the foreseeable future, what do you see, sir?
0: We are going to see showers continuing off and on through the night tonight. Another quarter of an inch of rain possible for much of the area. Low of 54 degrees, east winds at 15 to 30. Cloudy tomorrow, 65 degrees, northeast winds at 5 to 10. Sunday, mainly cloudy and a high temperature of 66. On Monday, look for cloudy skies with a high temperature of 63 degrees. Tuesday, sunshine, high of 65. And for Wednesday, lots of sun with a high temperature of 66. In the Weatherology Weather Center, I'm meteorologist Ray Miller.
23: Well, I like that, too. Still could use some more rain, and that's kind of a given.
0: Yeah, we continue to be below average in terms of precipitation for the year, although quite a few areas are starting to catch up a little bit with the rain with this system, so at least a little bit of improvement there.
23: Yeah, you betcha. Well, have yourself a good weekend if you can, sir, and we'll talk to you down the road.
0: I'll see you then. Take care.
23: You too. Ray Miller from Weatherology on KXRA. Now, 507, and we have 59, and the light rain continues here at the studios of KXRA. East winds at 12, relative humidity 96%. Barometric pressure 30.13 inches of mercury and steady. Projected high today was 65. That rain kind of put a damper on that a little bit. Overnight low 54. Sun was up this morning, 7:05, sets tonight, 7:25, as days are getting, as far as the daylight is concerned, is getting narrower and narrower, if I can use that term. Quarter moon phase for you tonight. 59, overcast, and east winds at 12, and light rain continues here at KXRA. And that's all we have for you from Weatherology on this Friday, a Poet's Day, for we on everything tomorrow, Saturday, September the 18th.
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4: Minnesota News Network, I'm Tad Allen. The Minnesota Truth Council continues to collect stories from Minnesotans who were affected by federal agents during Operation Metro Surge. During its third hearing, Edwin Torres Santiago with the Immigrant Defense Network says he was followed on numerous occasions by ICE agents.
5: The love of each other is greater than the fear, but we were afraid. We were deeply afraid of what was happening, deeply afraid of what continues to happen. And I want all of you to know, and the rest of the state to know, that the model built here was not of any one organization, but it inspired the nation.
4: The Truth Council, which began from an executive order from Governor Walz, will hold its next public hearing September 29th in Rochester. Guilty pleas in a Wisconsin drunk driving crash that killed two young people from Minnesota.
24: 31-year-old Noelia Martinez Avila is scheduled for sentencing December 14th. She pleaded guilty in Dane County Court Friday to two counts of homicide by intoxicated use of a vehicle for the July 2025 head-on crash that killed 18-year-old Hallie Helgeson of Montevideo and 19-year-old Brady Heiling of Clara City. Prosecutors dismissed seven other counts against Martinez Avila, including second offense operating while intoxicated and operating with a suspended license. In Madison, I'm Bob Haig for MNN.
4: Minnesota experts saw a significant rebound during the second quarter of the year. Deed Commissioner Matt Frelick said there could be several reasons behind the increase.
25: Minnesota exports of goods were up 14% over the second quarter of 2025. And that growth was widespread geographically across the globe.
4: Frelick adds that new uncertainty over trade with Canada could affect exports going forward. This is MNN.
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3: 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I can't do this.
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4: In other headlines, a flood watch is in effect for parts of southeastern and south central Minnesota as forecasters warn of potentially heavy rainfall into Saturday. The watch includes Dodge, Fillmore, Freeborn, Houston, Mower, Olmsted, and Winona counties. Forecasters say the greatest concern is generally along and south of Interstate 90 and north of Highway 18. Heavy rainfall could cause creeks and streams to rise out of their banks and lead to flooding in urban, low-lying, and poor drainage areas. And the American Red Cross says the blood supply has improved, but the need for donors remains steady. Spokesperson Laura McGuire.
9: The need is constant. We know that we were just coming out of a blood crisis. The blood supply is still very vulnerable. We know that hurricane season runs until the end of November, and weather can really have an impact on the blood supply.
4: Appointments can be made at redcrossblood.org. 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
26: Get 2-for-1s when the Vikings score a touchdown. Get 4-for-1s when the Vikings get a safety. And 50 cents off when the Vikings score a field goal. Horse racing and purple rain shots for $3 during the game. Celebrate the Vikings all regular season long at the best darn bar in the middle of nowhere.
27: Well, coming up in this newscast, Tom Chorley has a summary about the Douglas County Commissioners meeting from this week. We have an update about the Minnesota August Jobs Report, and the 63rd Annual Minnesota Amateur Baseball Hall of Fame Banquet is this weekend. Those stories and more coming up. But first, Minnesota now has vaccination rates that are below the recommended levels. To address this concern, Minnesota Congresswoman Kelly Morrison will meet with pediatric experts and community partners today to encourage parents to make sure their children are up to date on their vaccinations. Vaccination rates among Minnesota kindergartners remain low and continue to decline. Health officials say Minnesota has the third lowest measles vaccination rate in the country at about 86%. They say 95% is needed to reach herd immunity. Well, Minnesota added 1,500 jobs in August, while the state's unemployment rate edged up 0.1 percentage point to 4.4%. The Minnesota Department of Employment and Economic Development says the state has added more than 45,000 jobs over the past year, a growth rate of 1.5%. That's compared with 0.3% nationally. Deed officials say the report presents a mixed picture with strong annual job growth, but a shrinking labor force and slower wage growth. Well, early voting for the November election begins today in Minnesota. You can cast your ballot by mail or in person at your local election office. Secretary of State Steve Simon says they're prepared for any threats, but feel the state is ready.
28: We're confident that our polling places will remain an island of calm. That's what we're always aiming for. And by and large has been the tradition in Minnesota. But like so many things, this primary election, like every primary election, was a really great dress rehearsal.
27: Simon says there were a few disruptions during the August primary, but all of those were settled. Election day is November 3rd. Well, ICE agent Christian Castro is now facing charges in Minnesota stemming from a January shooting during Operation Metro Surge. Hennepin County Attorney Mary Moriarty says a judge imposed significant bail and conditions following Castro's first court appearance.
29: The judge expressed concern about Mr. Castro's lack of ties to Minnesota, that the potential criminal penalty created a motive to flee because it is presumptive prison, and his expressed interest in fleeing to Mexico.
27: Moriarty says bail was set at $400,000 without conditions or $200,000 with conditions, including surrendering his passport, electronic home monitoring, and signing an extradition waiver.
2: Castro faces four counts of second-degree assault with a dangerous weapon and one count of falsely reporting a crime. Attorney General Keith Ellison says Minnesota is dropping its lawsuit against Texas Governor Greg Abbott now that ICE agent Christian Castro is back in the state and has signed an extradition waiver. Castro is accused of shooting through the front door of a North Minneapolis home in January, wounding a man inside, and then lying about what led up to the shooting.
11: It never should have taken this long, and I share Minnesotans' frustration that it did. I never should have had to file a lawsuit to compel Texas to extradite Castro. There should never have been any question whether he'd have his day in court here.
2: Abbott had refused to approve Minnesota's extradition request after Castro was arrested in Texas. Ellison challenged that decision in federal court. Castro is now here in Minnesota to answer the state charges. Well, the Douglas County Commissioners met this week. Here's Tom Chorley.
23: CPA firm Clifton Larson Allen provides state and local government program performance auditing. For 2025, it is noted that the key component of the audit for Douglas County was an unmodified or clean opinion issued on financial statements with no significant deficiencies in the overall audit. Douglas County is proposing a fall rapid response treatment for Eurasian water milfoil in three isolated areas of Pocket Lake. The Minnesota DNR recently confirmed the infestation, and the Pocket Lake Association plans to pursue eradication but cannot arrange treatment until next spring. Using its 2016 AIS prevention plan, the county would treat the affected areas this fall with Procellacor, a species-specific herbicide to slow the spread and improve the likelihood of eventual eradication. The work would be paid for with AIS budget reserves. Commissioners approved the treatment to take place this fall. In Lake AIS treatments require county board approval, which is not specifically included in the current AIS budget. Total cost of the treatment for the 3.43 acres of the lake affected, $5,800. The county preliminary levy is set at $40,660,649, which is an 8.37% increase over 2026. The final levy, when set, can be lower than the preliminary figure, but cannot be larger than the preliminary levy number. A couple of county bridges will need to be replaced, one located on Bird Lake Road crossing the Central Lakes Trail in Osakis Township at a total cost of $1.2 million, $1.19 million from the State Bridge Fund, plus Osakis Township providing $10,000 will cover most of the cost. Replacement is scheduled for 2028. And a call for bids was approved for reconstruction of the bridge over the channel between Lake Geneva and Lake Lahamadou on Highway 29. With the closing of that road leading to the bridge site, traffic will be detoured to County Road 42 during construction in the spring of 2027. Replacement cost, $2 million. The replacement will improve boat navigation through the channel between the lakes. This is Tom Chorley.
2: Thank you, Tom. Well, a man is getting 14 months in federal prison for spraying vinegar on Congresswoman Ilhan Omar. Anthony Kazmierczak pleaded guilty to assaulting a federal officer during a January town hall in Minneapolis. Prosecutors say he sprayed Omar with vinegar from a syringe before security tackled him. Kazmierczak will also serve 2 years of supervised release and is barred from contacting Omar. He still faces separate state charges of threats of violence and misdemeanor assault. Well, now that the Senate Agriculture Committee has passed a farm bill, the question is, will it get it through the entire Senate before the current bill runs out? Minnesota Farm Bureau President Dan Glessing says while a farm bill can help with markets, it does offer support.
12: It is there as a support mechanism for a domestic food supply, which is national security. Food security is national security. If we end up relying on a foreign country for our food supply, that's not a good place to be.
2: Glessing and his members also met with Minnesota's congressional delegation and says those talks went well. Well, federal rules would require the auto industry to install AM radios in new vehicles under a bill that's cleared the U.S. House. O.K. Henderson reports.
13: Supporters say AM radio provides an essential free service and an important lifeline for broadcasting emergency information when cell phones and the internet aren't working. If the bill becomes law, AM radio would be classified as standard equipment in a vehicle and automakers would not be allowed to charge extra for it. According to the most recent data from Nielsen Media Research, over 90% of U.S. adults listen to the radio every month and 74% of people who commute listen to the radio while they're driving. O.K. Henderson, MNN.
2: A similar bill stalled in Congress 3 years ago after industry giants like Ford, GM, and Toyota complained about the cost of installing AM receivers
27: and argued that electric vehicle motors interfere with AM signals. The president of the National Association of Broadcasters says AM radio provides listeners with trusted news and a vital connection to their communities. Well, a Willmar man was sentenced Thursday to 4 years and 10 months in prison for shooting at a home with eight people inside earlier this year. Police say at least eight shots were fired at a home on East Litchfield Avenue on March 3rd. 10 charges were filed against 20-year-old Mario Galvan, including drive-by shooting, assault, and felon in possession of a firearm. Galvan pleaded guilty to the drive-by shooting charge last month, and the others were dropped. Candiohi County Judge Stephen Wenzel Thursday sentenced Galvan to 58 months in prison and gave him credit for 157 days he has spent in jail since his arrest. Galvan and two co-defendants have been ordered to pay the victims of the shootings $7,350 in restitution. No one was injured in the incident. And the 63rd annual Minnesota Amateur Baseball Hall of Fame banquet will be held this Saturday. Spokesman John George says they have six new inductees this year.
0: Tim Beyer from Regal, Al Fritz Drexler from Searles, Dale McAdams from Roscoe, Greg Odegaard from Arlington, Gary Schlepper from Shakopee, and Butch Steen from Raymond. So several names from the central Minnesota area there. Several of these guys are still very active with their teams.
27: The event is being held at the River's Edge Convention Center in downtown St. Cloud, which is also home to the Minnesota Amateur Baseball Hall of Fame Museum. And that's a look at your news. Filling in for Mark Anthony, I'm Steve D.
23: Thanks, Steve. And it's 522 from KXRA. And currently 59 here at studios of KXRA. As we turn our attention to our community calendar, activities at Encore just about all done for today. Yep, we are all done for today. Coming up tomorrow morning, we'll be, as per usual, on a Saturday, 9:30 to 12:30 WIST. See in the meeting room. Some other stuff still going on. Prime West Health, Runestone Community Center, open skate times, $3 a skater, and you can rent skates at Cowing Robart. Still going on today until 7 o'clock tonight. They will have skating for you at Prime West Health, Runestone Community Center. 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Mega Money Bingo, benefiting Osakis Lions as well. 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I guess not everybody's caught up with the change in the name. And that's all going on. Let us see what else we have here for you. 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One costume per person while supplies last, and the time to gather that all together is this Sunday, noon to 2 p.m. Vikingland CSP Drop-In Center, 1106 Broadway, and those dates are September 13th, 20th, and 27th, and October 4th, 11th, and 18th. Home City Market, Farmers Market, and Community Breakfast till 10:30 a.m. Excuse me. Saturdays now through till next Saturday, and that'll be when it is all done on September 26th. And the breakfasts go on between 8:30 and 11:30 at Trinity Lutheran. 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

0: J.M. Baldwin, 92, died Monday, August 10th. The memorial service, 11 a.m. tomorrow, at the Anderson Funeral Home with visitation an hour prior to the service. Arrangements with the Anderson Funeral Home and Crematorium Alexandria for J.M. Baldwin, 92. Jane Rose, 85, of Alexandria, died Tuesday, September 2nd. Memorial service, 11 a.m. tomorrow at the Alexandria Covenant Church, and the visitation 1 hour before the service. Arrangements with the Lynn Family Funeral and Cremation Services for Jane Rose, 85, of Alexandria. Rick Andreessen, 69, of Kensington, died Wednesday, August 7th, 19th, tomorrow. A celebration of life, he died Wednesday, August 19th. Celebration of Life service will be held tomorrow, September 19th, at the Kensington Community Center, 11 a.m. to 1 p.m., starting with a short service at 11. The family is requesting everyone attending to wear Minnesota sports team's apparel to honor Rick. Rick Andreessen, 69, of Alexandria. Ruth Ann Schmidt, 74, of Alexandria, died Monday, September 14th. Graveside service, 11:30 a.m. on Saturday, tomorrow, the 19th, at St. Lucas Lutheran Cemetery in Cottonwood. Arrangements with the Lynn Family Funeral and Cremation Services for Ruth Ann Schmidt, 74, of Alexandria. Eleanor J. Yonke, 87, of Carlos, died Sunday, September 13th. The funeral service, 11 a.m., Monday, September 21st, at Trinity Lutheran in Carlos. Visitation, 3 to 6 p.m., Sunday, the 20th, at the church, and continues for an hour before the service on Monday. Arrangements with the Lynn Family Funeral and Cremation Services for Eleanor J. Yonke, 87, of Carlos. Susan J. Schmidt, 85, died Tuesday, September 15th. The funeral service, 2 p.m. Monday, the 21st, at Grand Arbor Community Center in Alexandria. Visitation an hour prior to the service. Arrangements with the Anderson Funeral Home and Crematorium of Alexandria for Susan J. Schmidt, 85. And David J. Beyer, 84, of Alexandria, died Tuesday, September 15th. The Celebration of Life service, 11 a.m. Friday, September 25th, at Shalom Lutheran Church in Alexandria. A visitation will take place from 3 to 5 p.m. Thursday, the 24th, at the church, and continues for 1 hour before the service for David J. Beyer, 84, of Alexandria. And that completes our field announcements from KXRA.
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1: This is a U.S. Constitution Minute. 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Could members of the President's Cabinet be permitted to sit in Congress without amending the Constitution? 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Article 1, Section 6, Clause 2. 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The Constitution provides that all bills for raising revenue shall originate in the House of Representatives. It is customary for appropriation bills to originate there also. Article 1, Section 7, Clause 1. 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
2: This is weatherology. I'm meteorologist Alora Lockwood with the Alexandria Lakes Area Forecast. Chance of rain showers tonight, otherwise overcast skies. Lows dip down to about 54. East winds 10 to 15 miles per hour. High of 65. Tomorrow, cloudy skies. Lows level off around 52. Tomorrow night, partly cloudy skies. Cloudy skies and dry Sunday and Monday, mid-60s. Sunday, low 60s by Monday. For KXRA, I'm meteorologist Alora Lockwood. Right now, it's 59 degrees.
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4: For MNN Sports, I'm Kevin Falmas. The Twins had some drama late night last night in Anaheim.
5: Here it comes. Swung on and hit high in the air. Right center field. Back towards the wall. That ball is off the wall, bouncing back into play. Oh, I believe it's over the line. It's a home run, and Walker Jenkins has tied it. Over the yellow line, Siri crashed into the fence. He's still laying on the warning track, and Walker Jenkins, kaboom, into the Anaheim Night. It's a 3-3 ball game, and the Boo Birds are out at the Big A.
4: Twins radio describes a big moment for the rookie, but in the end, the Angels take the game in extra innings. 5-4 was the final. The Angels walk off the Twins in the 10th. The Gopher football team is a big favorite tomorrow morning when they host Akron. Receiver Javon Tracy says, be careful.
6: I always tell the writer, I was like, don't take no one for granted. Everyone, I felt like everyone deserved a lot of respect. And me coming from the MAC, our mindset was basically like, when you go to the Big Ten, they think it's an easy win. So really just give your all. And I feel like they're going to give us their all. And we got to come ready for it.
4: The Wild are back on the ice. Camp started a couple of days ago. And Quinn Hughes is here, but still hasn't signed an extension.
7: Obviously I think about it deeply, but I don't think about it like, you know, where I'm sitting at home and like I'm mapping out my future. You know, I'm just kind of going through everything. I mean, the summer was the summer. I really enjoyed it. And then now just at camp, kind of resetting your mindset to, you know, hockey mode and making sure you're ready to go and I'm at my best for the team, and then starting to focus on that as well.
4: Wild have their first preseason game tomorrow night against the Blackhawks. It's a 7 o'clock puck drop from Grand Casino Arena. The Lynx are home tonight against the Liberty at 6:30 from Target Center. The Vikings are in Chicago Sunday at noon. Both teams undefeated. Kevin Falness, MNN Sports.
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0: It's the Minnesota Sports Prep Update for Friday, September 18th. I'm Ryan Raymond. Phelps.
1: Rolling, setting, throwing, open, touchdown, Woodbury! Hauser with 9 seconds to go in the half.
0: The sounds of Thursday night lights. Due to today's expected bad weather, many games were moved to Thursday night. And our first highlight comes with Jeff Papis on the call on NSPN as Woodbury defeated Hopkins 44-20. We'll come back to that area in just a minute. First, let's head south.
2: Here in this possession because they have just been running at
3: and real. There's Logan.
2: Hey, there's that jet sweep with Logan. A little bow to end it.
0: Highlights courtesy of CCTV in Chatfield as the Gophers defeated Cannon Falls last night in a big Southern Minnesota matchup, 34-20. Now let's head back up to the East Metro.
4: Keyshawn Whitehall, big play here. Akita Lee. Akita Lee. He could go the distance. He is in there. Touchdown, Eastridge.
0: Jeff Grayson on NSPN, Eastridge with the 36-13 win over Roseville. 37 games in all last night, 126 on the schedule tonight. 9 more games will be played on Saturday. One of the big matchups is a Metro versus Outstate. 6th-ranked Minnetonka is at number 1 Moorhead. The Moorhead Spuds, led by future Gopher Jet Feeney, have put up almost 900 yards of total offense through 2 games. Minnetonka, on the other hand, has only given up 1 touchdown all season. Those two are set to kick off tonight in Moorhead at 6 o'clock. A little further north, they'll play for the Wooden Nickel tonight with War Road at Roseau. Great rivalry game up on the border. And down in the southwest corner of the state, number 1-ranked and 4-time defending champion Mineota goes for win number 49 in a row as they host Canby at 7 p.m., looking to break their own school record for consecutive wins. And to central Minnesota, a big matchup in Class 4A. Hutchinson at Wilmer, both teams are undefeated. The hometown Cardinals, led by quarterback Alex Hoppe, he's thrown for 463 yards and 7 touchdowns through 2 games. His top target, Aiden Paulson, 182 receiving yards and 3 scores. And don't forget to join us after your game for After the Game, live from 9:30 to 11 every game night. We'll break down scores, stats, and highlights from all across the state. After the Game, a tradition 20 years in the making.
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14: 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Both teams come into tonight's game at 1-1 on the year. Alexandria suffered a Week 2 setback at Monticello last Friday, while Sartell traveled down the road to St. Cloud Tech High School and defeated the Tigers by 14 points. 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If you weren't able to join us for the coverage last night and you weren't on hand at Alexandria Area High School to watch, here's a recap. The Alexandria Cardinal girls volleyball team capped off a successful homecoming week by topping Bemidji in a three-set sweep Thursday night at Alexandria Area High School. The varsity match aired on KXRA Radio with the additional live video streaming on the Voice of Alexandria YouTube channel. The Cardinals were able to deal Bemidji with some strong serving Thursday night, with Greta Suki stepping to the line and dealing seven aces. Teammate Hadley Marty had three ace serves, while Lily Kruzmark and Riley Beyer each had an ace serve from the line. Marty was able to guide the Alexandria offense, dishing out 26 assists in the match. Alexandria was able to show a balanced attack in the win against Bemidji, with senior Avery Posel and sophomore Lila Schlichting each recording nine kills. Senior Sydney Crock was effective with attacking from the right side and finished with seven kill shots on the night. Freshman Scarlett Brown added a half dozen kills. Posel had an ace block, while Schlichting had a couple of ace blocks. Those two players, along with Crock, Marty, and Brown, were also able to chip in with a number of double blocks. Defensively and on the serve receive, Suki led the way with 14 digs, while Marty added 13 and Schlichting added 6. The Bemidji Lumberjacks were paced by senior outside hitter Nora Jacobson, who recorded 7 kills in the match. Sophomore setter Berkeley Anderson finished with 13 assists for Bemidji, which is still winless on the season in 7 matches, including an 0-4 mark in the Central Lakes Conference. Thursday night's win raised Alexandria's record overall to 7-4, with a 4-1 mark midway through the CLC schedule. Bemidji's next match will be at home with Brainerd this coming Thursday night, while Alexandria will make a pair of road trips next week, traveling to Moorhead Tuesday evening and to Detroit Lakes Thursday evening. The Thursday match inside the Lake Shirts Fieldhouse at Detroit Lakes High School will air on KXRA Radio and be live streamed on the Voice of Alexandria YouTube channel. I'm Dave McClurg with a recap on Thursday's Alexandria girls volleyball win over Bemidji by scores of 25-11, 25-17, and 25-13. Congrats to the Alexandria Cardinal girls volleyball team on the pair of victories during homecoming week. We'll have a total of 3 Alexandria Cardinal varsity coaches joining us today. We actually had 4 Alexandria coaches that provided audio recaps from events that took place on Thursday. We'll share a recap from Alexandria cross country running coach Travis Holhalter this coming Tuesday during our full Cardinal Sports Report programs around 8:20 in the morning and at approximately 5:35 in the afternoon. Coach Holhalter's summary is about 7 minutes in length, and he'll share details with you on how his Alexandria boys cross-country running team ended up winning the Section 8 AAA pre-section meet yesterday, while the Alexandria Cardinal girls cross-country team placed second behind the Moorhead Spuds during the competition at the Blue Stem Center for the Arts in Moorhead. That will be the site for the Section 8 AAA championships coming up next month. 7 of the 9 competing Section 8 AAA teams were at the meet yesterday. Monticello and St. Michael Albertville did not send their athletes. Alexandria's winning score in the varsity boys race was just 3 points, with the Cardinals ending up with 5 of the top 16 places. Alexandria's team score was 45 points. Brainerd was second with 48 points. Moorhead placed first in the varsity girls competition yesterday, and the Alexandria cross-country runners placed second. Again, we'll share more with you from head coach Travis Holhalter Tuesday during our full Cardinal Sports Report programs around 8:20 a.m. and 5:35 p.m. Not only was the Alexandria Cardinal girls volleyball team at home last night, but the Alexandria girls soccer team had a second home match this week as part of Homecoming 2026.
3: Head coach Luis Moreno here with girls soccer. I'm here with junior Nora Ernest. She has a couple of words for us. Nora, how'd you feel the game went us against Brainerd today?
15: I feel our game was strong. We had many opportunities to score with a bunch of through balls, but in the end it just didn't go our way. Lots of teamwork and passes went well.
3: Okay. Nora, can you tell us more of the score?
15: Yeah, so we lost 3-0, two of which were really good goals, and then the last one being a penalty kick.
3: And can you finish with telling us who we play next?
15: Yeah, we play Bemidji on Tuesday night, JV at 5 and varsity at 7.
3: Awesome. Thank you, Nora.
15: Yes, thank you.
14: And a big thank you to Nora Ernest and her head coach, Luis Moreno, for that recap following Alexandria's 3-0 defeat to the Brainerd Warriors last night. Brainerd reached the midpoint of its schedule at 7-0-1 on the year, and the Warriors are now riding a 7-match win streak. Alexandria fell to 5-3 with the defeat. Brainerd not only sent its girls' soccer team to Alexandria yesterday, but the Warriors' girls' swimming and diving team made an appearance at Discovery Middle School.
16: Hi, Dave. The Alexandria girls' swimming and diving team hosted Brainerd on Thursday night. The Warriors came out on top, 128-58. The Cards got skunked in the win column, but did record 6 second-place finishes, 2 from Hannah Hoff. She was a second-place finisher in the 200 IM and the 100-yard backstroke races. Other runners-up were Addie Erickson in the 200 free, Brinley Zehammer in the 50 free, and Maria Mayer in the 100-yard breaststroke. The Redbirds are showing continued improvements as they strung together 15 season bests, 2 each from Violet Odland and Kennedy Johnson. Kennedy had some outstanding swims last night as she sliced 3.7 seconds off her previous best in the 200 free. She didn't stop there. She lopped off 21 seconds in the 500 free. And to top that off, she recorded the second fastest split amongst all the Cardinal 400 free relay participants.
14: Thank you very much, Alexandria girls swimming and diving coach Mark Storhaug, for the recap last night. Though Brainerd would go home with the dual meet victory, it's encouraging that a large number of season bests were achieved last night by the Alexandria swimmers. We also want to offer a congratulations to the Storhaug family, as Mark Storhaug's wife, Cindy, is now a member of the Alexandria Education Foundation's Hall of Fame. The Hall of Fame induction ceremony was held during the midday today at Broadway Ballroom in Alexandria, and Cindy joined 3 graduates from the Jefferson High School class of 1976 that were inducted into the Alexandria Education Hall of Fame earlier today. The couple of Brent and Sally Smith, along with Tom Anderson, all graduates from Jefferson High School 50 years ago. Congratulations to all of the new Alexandria Education Foundation Hall of Fame inductees. One of the past inductees is one of our very own. KXRA Radio's Patty Wicken was inducted into that Hall of Fame several years ago. The Alexandria Cardinal boys soccer team made a trip into Kandy, Ojai County last night for a Cardinals versus Cardinals match on the pitch at the Wilmer Civic Center Fields.
17: The Alexandria Cardinals traveled to take on Wilmer this past Thursday, 9-17. Play in the first half would go both ways, with possession going Wilmer's way about 60-40. Both teams would have a couple of chances, but nothing really to note. Alexandria knew that we had a ton left in the tank and a lot more to offer than the play that had been going on so far. The score would remain 0-0 at the half, and a halftime wake-up call that would really dial in the boys was in order, and this persona of a second-half team really came out to show as the game progressed. A simple message of, when we go into tackles, we need to make sure that they know that we're there. As Alexandria came out of the halftime break, spirits were high and an entirely new team would show up to play and take Wilmer by storm. Alexandria's blitz would start with a corner kick in the 43rd minute coming from junior Cohen Medway, who would find senior Graham Odlin for a header into the back of the net. A minute later in the 44th, a defensive effort by senior Rogan Anderson would turn over the ball to senior Patrick Klecker, who's able to beat 2 defenders, have a lucky bounce of the ball back into his path for a shot from the 18-yard box to score. Subsequently, in the 46th minute, a foul drawn by Klecker would set up a free kick, center field around 30 yards away. Klecker, having practiced this, decided to go for gold and take the shot. A beautiful strike curving around the wall on the right side would find itself in the back of the net, with no room for error on the keeper, kissing the post as it went in. Extremely physical, high-intensity play would resume as Alexandria would dictate the tempo. A very angry, very focused Alexandria team would dominate Wilmer until in the 59th minute, Wilmer would break and concede a red card foul, now playing with only 10 personnel. Alexandria would rack up a few yellows ourselves, but managed to keep a clean sheet as the timer would hit 0. Gator Light of the Game would go to Andrew Rauch for coming off the bench and providing relief for a player who was in foul trouble and for battling for every single ball that came his way and making Wilmer know that Alexandria was here to play ball. The Alexandria Cardinals will host Sauk Rapids Rice on Tuesday, September 22nd at 7 p.m.
14: Those were some remarks from the head coach of the Alexandria Cardinal boys soccer team, Phil Pham, as Alexandria reached the midpoint of its regular season at 4-3-1 by virtue of that 3-0 victory at Wilmer last night. That's an excellent recovery for the Alexandria boys soccer team, which started the year 0-3, but has since gone 4-0-1, with the one draw being this past Monday night against St. Michael Albertville. We will feature more Alexandria Cardinal girls and boys soccer coverage as we get closer to the end of the regular season. Our Layton Media platforms are slated to have a boys soccer match at Brainerd on October 6th. Then two nights later, on October 8th, a varsity soccer doubleheader at Alexandria Area High School's Viking Bank Field. 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Kickoff from Viking Bank Field in Alexandria is set for 7, and our Jotner Motors pregame show will be on the air this evening at 6:30. Good luck to the Alexandria Cardinal football team in the homecoming game, and wings up! I'm DMAC, Dave McClurg.
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21: This is Weatherology. I'm meteorologist Allura Lockwood with the Alexandria Lakes Area Forecast. Chance of rain showers tonight, otherwise overcast skies. Lows dip down to about 54. East winds 10 to 15 miles per hour. High of 65. Tomorrow, cloudy skies. Lows level off around 52. Tomorrow night, partly cloudy skies. Cloudy skies and dry. Sunday and Monday, mid-60s. Sunday, low 60s by Monday. For KXRA, I'm meteorologist Allura Lockwood. Right now, it's 59 degrees.
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1: The Minnesota Truth Council continues to collect stories from Minnesotans who were affected by federal agents during Operation Metro Surge. During its third hearing, Edwin Torres Santiago with the Immigrant Defense Network says he was followed on numerous occasions by ICE agents.
2: The love of each other is greater than the fear, but we were afraid. We were deeply afraid of what was happening, deeply afraid of what continues to happen. And I want all of you to know, and the rest of the state to know, that the model built here was not of any one organization, but it inspired the nation.
1: The Truth Council, which began from an executive order from Governor Walz, will hold its next public hearing September 29th in Rochester. Guilty pleas in a Wisconsin drunk driving crash that killed two young people from Minnesota.
4: 31-year-old Noelia Martinez Avila is scheduled for sentencing December 14th. She pleaded guilty in Dane County Court Friday to two counts of homicide by intoxicated use of a vehicle for the July 2025 head-on crash that killed 18-year-old Hallie Helgeson of Montevideo and 19-year-old Brady Heiling of Clara City. Prosecutors dismissed seven other counts against Martinez Avila, including second offense operating while intoxicated and operating with a suspended license. In Madison, I'm Bob Haig for MNN.
1: Minnesota experts saw a significant rebound during the second quarter of the year. Deed Commissioner Matt Ferelick said there could be several reasons behind the increase.
23: Minnesota exports of goods were up 14% over the second quarter of 2025. And that growth was widespread geographically across the globe.
1: Ferelick adds that new uncertainty over trade with Canada could affect exports going forward. This is MNN.
24: Sometimes, after service, it feels like every step we take sets us back.
25: 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Yeah. I can't do this.
24: Like we're getting buried under the weight of it all. There's always a path forward. We just have to find it. Listen to stories from veterans who've been through similar challenges at MakeTheConnection.net.
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1: In other headlines, a flood watch is in effect for parts of southeastern and south central Minnesota as forecasters warn of potentially heavy rainfall into Saturday. The watch includes Dodge, Fillmore, Freeborn, Houston, Mower, Olmsted, and Winona counties. Forecasters say the greatest concern is generally along and south of Interstate 90 and north of Highway 18. Heavy rainfall could cause creeks and streams to rise out of their banks and lead to flooding in urban, low-lying, and poor drainage areas. And the American Red Cross says the blood supply has improved, but the need for donors remains steady. Spokesperson Laura McGuire.
27: The need is constant. We know that we were just coming out of a blood crisis. The blood supply is still very vulnerable. We know that hurricane season runs until the end of November, and weather can really have an impact on the blood supply.
1: Appointments can be made at redcrossblood.org. 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
30: News this hour from Town Hall. I'm Keith Peters in Washington. In-person voting for this year's midterm elections is underway. Friday was the start of early voting in Virginia. 18-year-old student Sonia Singal said she decided to make voting early a fun outing.
31: So I do that a lot with like different life stuff, try to make it interesting. So like, why don't vote? Why try to be the first early voter? I got here, I want to say, around 7:20. and there's only two guys in front of me, but I did end up being the first official voter because I voted a little bit faster than those two guys. So
0: Americans now have just over 6 weeks to decide whether Congress remains in Republican control or flips to Democrats. President Trump moving to ban some media outlets, CNN, MS Now, and Politico, because of what he said was media bias.
3: You get so tired of reading and seeing fake news. When you look at CNN, it's just fake. That's why their ratings are no good. When you look at MS Now, which used to be MSNBC, which some people call MSDNC, Democratic National Committee, it's fake news. It's fake news. And excuse me. And when you look at Politico, I mean, they got a government. The government under Biden gave them like $8 million to keep them afloat. And the stories they wrote are fake. So there's a lot of news. And there may be others to join them. And maybe they can get better and would like to have them in. But our country has to have honest news.
0: Several media outlets objected, saying it's a violation of the First Amendment. President Trump announced an agreement with Greenland and Denmark to put U.S. bases on the landmass. He said the agreement gives the United States permanent control over security and all other needs in Greenland, completely addressing all of our many U.S. concerns. More at townhall.com.
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0: The Senate voted twice this week to move forward on legislation to overhaul the rules and financing around the nation's college sports. Bob Agnew reports.
7: There aren't many things more American than college sports, and swirling financial changes have caught the attention of lawmakers. They're taking steps to try and put in guardrails around skyrocketing spending, prevent constant legal battles, and restore order to what the bill's supporters call chaos in athletic programs, and final votes could come as soon as next week. Bob Agnew reporting.
0: Mississippi will assemble the state's largest law enforcement presence ever for a college football game this weekend. That's part of heightened security in place around the stadium and off campus for the much-anticipated game on Saturday night against LSU and former Rebels coach Lane Kiffin. News and analysis at townhall.com. From Washington, I'm Keith Peters reporting. Former U.S. Senator from Arizona John Kyle, who represented Arizona in both chambers of Congress over nearly three decades, has died at the age of 84.
8: Kyle had dementia. Kyle remained a reliable Republican vote throughout his career, spanning a drastic transformation of his party from Ronald Reagan's presidency to President Donald Trump's first term. He shaped landmark water policy and guided the confirmation of Trump-nominated U.S. Supreme Court Justice Brett Kavanaugh, both as a lobbyist and a senator. John Scott reported.
0: The Texas Department of Transportation has paused issuing permits for flock cameras and other automated license plate readers along state roads. This decision, directed by Governor Greg Abbott, doesn't affect cameras already installed. The agency confirmed the pause on Thursday. The cameras scan vehicles to compile license plate data. More at Town Hall.
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11: This is Weatherology. I'm meteorologist Alora Lockwood with the Alexandria Lakes Area Forecast. Chance of rain showers tonight, otherwise overcast skies. Lows dip down to about 54. East winds 10 to 15 miles per hour. High of 65. Tomorrow, cloudy skies. Lows level off around 52. Tomorrow night, partly cloudy skies. Cloudy skies and dry Sunday and Monday, mid-60s. Sunday, low 60s by Monday. For KXRA, a meteorologist, Laura Lockwood. Right now, it's 59 degrees.
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18: Welcome back to the Lars Larson Show. I love First Amendment Fridays. Why? Because it ends the week. It doesn't end the week for me. My week never ends. 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And I'm going to mention something that I would imagine we'll know more about by Monday. But it came down in the latter hours of Friday that Donald Trump has struck a deal with Greenland. And if you say, well, no, it's been months since we heard Donald Trump say anything about Greenland. That's because he's a negotiator. What do you think he's been doing? He's been working with the Kingdom of Denmark, and he has now worked out a deal in which Denmark gives to the United States, and Greenland does too. I mean, both Denmark and its client state, Greenland, have agreed the United States will have 100% security control over Greenland. Now, what does that mean? Does it mean we'll be able to expand military bases there? Absolutely, it does. Does it mean that we will hold a strategic position on the globe? Take a look at the globe. Take a look at where Greenland is. Then check out where China and Russia are and North Korea and where the United States is. And then ask yourself, how significant is that little piece of real estate? And I think you'll realize it's a very significant piece of real estate. And what else does it mean? It means that no other adversary like China is going to be able to put a military base or any kind of significant presence on Greenland. No, the United States is going to have that exclusive right, and Donald Trump describes it as an infinity deal. As I said, I expect to know more about it because all of this has just come down in the last couple of hours. But on First Amendment Friday, your phone calls and emails are welcome at 866-439-5277. Let me tell you what's coming up this hour. Your power bill, electric, is already too high. So why did one senator block a bill designed to stop data centers from making it worse and make sure those data centers had to pay their share of the bill? Number two, can we now legally pay people to vote? An undercover video may have caught a Texas Democrat explaining exactly how to do that. And number three, if you change the words used to describe God and Jesus, are you just updating the Bible or are you changing the entire message? We're going to get into that as well. And take a moment to cast a vote in my X poll. We put up a brand new poll question every single day. You can find it at Lars Larson Show on X. You can also find it on our website at LarsLarson.com. Should non-citizens be eligible for taxpayer-funded SNAP benefits, otherwise known as food stamps? My answer to that would be no. You can answer the question any way you like. You'll find it and brought to you by AMAC, the Association of Mature American Citizens. AMAC has the conservative values I believe in. I joined, and you should too. Just go to amac.us or call 888-262-2006. AMAC is better, better for you and better for America. Yesterday, our ex-poll question was, should parents be allowed to pull their kids from a class taught by a transgender teacher? I said yes to that. 96% of you joined me in that vote. Only 4% of you said no to that question. Oh, and then consider this. All those young men and women going to college right now, And many of them are having to borrow money to do it. And in many cases, I think the loan is actually one of the most foolish things that those young men and women have done. Unless they're getting the kind of training that will actually lead to a better paying career, many of them are going to end up with degrees that are not really worth much in the marketplace. And guess what? They seem to have realized that 40% of the students on those government-backed loans are not paying the loans back. 500 colleges and universities in the United States now share one alarming distinction. 40% of recent students who borrowed federal funds to go to school are not paying them back. Now, that's coming from the U.S. Department of Education. The data looks at 17 million borrowers who entered repayment for the first time between January 2020 and May of last year. Those numbers, according to Eileen O'Connor, jaw-dropping. She heads up the Project on Predatory Student Lending, which I think is badly named, because where are these predators that are going out and selling kids on student loans? You went out, you're an adult. You're an adult human being. If you graduated from high school and you're on your way to college, you should know better. If you decide to borrow money, are you suddenly able to borrow to blame a predatory lender who, what, lurked in a dark alley and waited for you to walk by and then forced you to sign your name to this? And now that you've got the loan and you've gone to school and you've had all the fun and enjoyed the classes and all that, now all of a sudden you're going to turn around and say, oh, but I don't have to pay the money back? If that makes sense to anybody, please let me know. Anyway, and First Amendment, second thing about college that I wanted to mention. You might have hoped that sports would provide the ticket for your son or daughter to go to college and not have to pay tuition. Consider this. American universities are now giving away that opening to a gigantic number of foreign citizens. American universities say this. Who comes first, citizens or international recruits? Patrick McEnroe says international recruits now fill 60% of the Division I tennis rosters and over 90% at some universities. Why should American athletes be left fighting for the scraps at their own country's institutions? Put American students first. Does it make any sense that you pay your property taxes, you pay your income taxes? Colleges and universities, especially the public ones that are supported with your tax dollars, are now turning around and saying, but when it comes to athletics, we're going to give it away to foreign students who come here. No, I don't think that makes any sense at all. Anyway, glad to get your calls at 866-HEY-LARS. Let's start with Paul. Hey, Paul, welcome to the program. What's on your mind?
2: Thanks for taking my call. Sure. Just a couple of things about Trump. You know, he did a great, courageous thing against a lot of naysayers when it came to Greenland. He stuck to his guns and he got a deal. Yeah, and you said, I thought you said that it was signed today. Is that correct?
18: Yeah, he says he's got a deal. Whether they've actually put pen to paper, ink to paper, I'm sure there's going to be a fancy ceremony at some point, and it will be there will be a big grand ceremony at some point. But Trump announced the deal today. He said the deal is done and the deal is really a three-way deal because it's the United States, Greenland, and Denmark, because the Kingdom of Denmark claims Greenland as one of its possessions. And so they had to sign off it, but the people of Greenland had to say yes as well.
2: Well, they've already got a military installation, and that's called Space Force. They're on Greenland, so
18: yeah, they do. This means that China, Russia, any other players, they're not going to be able to walk in and say, hey, we'd like to put a base on Greenland as well, because Greenland is going to owe 100% of its security to the they're going to owe 100% to the United States of America. The United States will be 100% in control of the security for Greenland. Now, is that an obligation that might cost something? Yes. Does that, I think, if engineered by Donald Trump, does it mean that they're likely to be able to find a way to turn an economic positive for the United States? I absolutely believe that that is the case, Paul. I think that's what's going to happen. And I think that's why Donald Trump is trumpeting this news today. Frankly, if he had had his druthers, I'll bet he would not have announced it on a Friday. But wait for the mainstream media to try to spin this as a bad thing for the United States. I don't think it is. I think it's a fantastic thing. But you know how the mainstream media is. First Amendment Friday, and it's my pleasure to be with you. Coming up in a moment, a bill to stop data centers from spiking your electric bills has passed the House of Representatives on Capitol Hill 417-3, and then one senator single-handedly blocked it. Who's standing in the way of making sure your power costs are not driven to a skyrocket by the folks with the data centers? We'll talk about that coming up next.

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0: Hey, welcome back to the program. It's a pleasure to be with you on a First Amendment Friday. Always glad to get your calls at 866-HEY-LARS. A bill to stop data centers from spiking your power bill has passed the U.S. House of Reps 417-3, and then one U.S. senator single-handedly blocked its passage in the U.S. Senate. So I thought we'd get an explanation of that, and the perfect guy to do that is Daniel Turner, founder and executive director of Power of the Future. Daniel, welcome back.
10: Lars, it's always good to be on your program. Thanks for having me back.
0: I'm glad to do it. I have to admit, being a little bit ambivalent about data centers and energy is one of the biggest issues, because I understand that our national power grid had issues and has issues even if the data centers weren't around, because we've allowed the left to push the utility companies away from sensible ways of making electricity off to buying solar panels and windmills from China, which doesn't seem like a good idea. But having said that, I do want the data centers to pay their fair share. What in the world got in the way of something that is passed on such a bipartisan vote of 417-3 in the House, and then it gets to the Senate and comes to a dead stop? What happened?
10: Yeah, the Payer Protection Act, which was a really important bipartisan legislation that would have tried to fix this problem, and you would think Congress would want to be interested in that. What happened is pure politics. Martin Heinrich, who's the senior senator from New Mexico, and not a household name. The guy's been in office, I think, 18 years. No one even heard of Martin Heinrich.
0: Can I insert this, Daniel? You know that we talk about senators and reps all the time, and I think I know all 100 senators. I don't know them personally, but I know their names, and I know most of the House members. I'd never heard of this guy. How has he managed to fly under the radar for almost 20 years?
10: It shows you how little he has done and how ineffective he is, but he knows the efficacy of continuing to blame high electricity prices on the president going into this election cycle. So what does he do? He stops a piece of legislation that will try to address the problem. And now for 50 more days, they get to say high electricity prices, vote for Democrats. So this is just an example of where your average elected official, and I'll even throw Republicans under the bus on this, your average elected official's number one job is getting reelected. It is not about the people. It is not about the cause or the issue. It is about consolidating power and winning reelection by any means necessary.
0: And isn't that sad? Do you see any way to make that change? Because you're right. They just want to get reelected. And I think the Republicans are guilty of that as well. And so that allows them to let the bureaucracy handle most of the actual decision making. And then when somebody back at home says, hey, why do we have to do this? He's, oh, you know, that's the EPA or that's the DOE or that's somebody else. It's not my fault. Well, yes, it is. You're the lawmaker. And it'd be nice to be able to get them to take responsibility.
10: It really would be. And you know, this is a conversation that a lot of people in D.C. have, but they look at the 17th Amendment, which changed how senators are elected. Rather than being chosen by the state legislature, they're chosen popularly. You know, you have people like the DSA, which are dominating this election cycle and really destroying the Democrat Party. But one of their platforms is abolish the Senate. Well, the Senate really doesn't work very well. And the reason why is because of people like Martin Heinrich. And we can add Mitch McConnell to that, right? They're looking for their election. They're looking for their PAC money. They're looking for their job. They're not looking out for the interests of their states. Martin Heinrich represents a very important oil and gas state where data centers are huge, but he's not doing anything to help New Mexico, or as President Trump calls it, New America. He's only doing what will help him keep his job. And that's a pathetic way that Congress has been bastardized for political power and not for the good of its initial purpose, which is helping the American people.
0: Well, did Martin Heinrich, U.S. Senator from New Mexico and previously unheard of, send out a search party? Did he offer up any kind of logical explanation for why it made sense to turn this bill down? Especially, I always imagine what it would be like if you were a U.S. senator and you looked at a bill and you said, this one got Democrats and Republicans all but three, and I would imagine those three may have been procedural no votes, although they could have been, you know, no votes for a reason, but a lot of times they'll do procedural so somebody can move to reconsider and things like that. But if you've got something that passed 417-3 and then you say, no, I don't want it to pass, shouldn't you have to come up with a good reason for that?
10: He gave the reason on the House, on the Senate floor, and he said it's because the bill didn't go far enough. And so suddenly now the Democrats, the Democratic senators, are these legislative masterminds who want perfection. Because look at Obamacare, right? Look at the CHIPS Act. Look at the Inflation Reduction Act, right? These are just flawless pieces of 8,000 pages of legislation. So to stand there on the floor and use such a pathetic excuse, again, this is all about the election. They cannot do anything to try to improve the economy before the election.
0: But is there any way, I mean, is there a way to get this reconsidered? Is there a way to tell the Senate, go do your job and get this thing passed and make it clear to Republicans, this is something you should be able to go to the voters and say, we got this done. The data centers will pay their share.
10: I think this is one of those examples, and I'm not a Senate procedural expert, but I think this is one of those examples where all 100 senators have this gentleman's agreement of playing these procedural games, kind of the same reason why they won't pass the SAVE Act, kind of why they have this blank permission that if someone objects to a judicial nominee, that the nominee's name is canceled, right? They amongst the 100 of themselves, all play these little games because it helps them out. And they don't do the will of the American people. Again, it goes back to the 17th Amendment. This is the problem with having the Senate structured the way it has been the last 90 or so years and not how the founders intended.
0: Boy, I'll tell you what, because I can tell you, Daniel, in the region I live in the Pacific Northwest, I've looked at the regional power planning authorities. I mean, these are the government agencies. They're not, you know, acolytes of the conservative cause. And they're telling us we're looking at by 2030, just 4 years from now, 3.5 years from now, we're looking at a 30% chance of what they call loss of load probability, which means the lights go out. And you say, hold on, permanently? Well, no, probably just for a few hours or a couple of days. You say, well, when's that going to happen? Oh, when it gets especially cold in the winter, or it gets especially warm in the summer, and depending on wind and depending on rain and depending on water and hydro and everything else. And you say, hold on, we're a modern technological country, and we might have the power go out? Isn't power going out for third world dictatorships?
10: And who are two of your more senior senators in that region? Patty Murray, who's been there since the early 1990s, and Ron Wyden, who has been there longer than I've been alive. I am 51. That's how long Ron Wyden has been representing Oregon in Washington, D.C. And the problems don't get fixed. Why? Because both Senator Murray and Senator Wyden only care about getting reelected.
0: Can I tell you, Daniel, I've been a bit like Quixote. You know, I've been tilting at windmills on one subject, and you just brought up the name, and that's Ron Wyden. This guy makes me so mad. Do you know where the great senator from Oregon makes his home?
10: Washington, D.C., I assume.
0: No, Manhattan.
10: Oh, there you go.
0: His wife, he is married. He has teenage children. His whole family lives in Manhattan. His wife is a registered voter in New York City. He is officially a registered voter. He doesn't live in the state he represents, and he lives almost 3,000 miles away from the state he claims to represent. Wouldn't you think that would be a disqualifier?
10: It would be if your state legislature had control over who their senators were. Absolutely. Going back to Martin Heinrich, we used to call him Maryland's third senator because he lives in Maryland.
0: No doubt. Hey, Daniel, thanks very much. That's Daniel Turner, the founder and executive director of Power of the Future. Back in a moment. It's First Amendment Friday. Your calls are welcome at 866-439-5277. Send emails to talk@LarsLarsen.com.
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0: It's homecoming 2026 at Alexandria Area High School, and the Cardinals football team aims to make it a very successful homecoming and can do so with a good performance tonight at Viking Bank Field, as both Alexandria and Sartell will try to go over the 500 mark here in this 2026 regular season. The Cardinals started off with a victory against Chanhassen at home 2 weeks ago, followed that up with a 16-point loss at Monticello last week. For the Sartell Sabres, under veteran head coach Scott Henches, it's gone in reverse. A loss at home to Cambridge Isani to start the year, and then the Sabres followed that up with a victory against St. Cloud Tech 1 week ago. It is a cloudy, drizzly evening. Forecast is indicating we'll have light showers throughout the course of tonight's contest, but the heavier rain is off to the south of the Alexandria Lakes area. Welcome to our broadcast of high school football, with Alexandria hosting Sartell in the Cardinals homecoming game 2026. This is our pregame show presented to you by Jotner Motors in Alexandria. We've got a number of people helping to make today's broadcast possible, including Jackson, our KXRA radio studio engineer. He is back at master control of KXRA radio. We have J.P. Boleyn as our videographer, and he is weathering the elements tonight, situated above the press box here at Viking Bank Field. And comfortable in the press box tonight is the announcing crew that will deliver tonight's game in about a half an hour. My broadcast partner, Tim Zupfer, and myself, DMAC, Dave McClurg. Tim, always excitement surrounding homecoming. One of the festivities for the homecoming Friday was the parade, and there were some questions earlier in the day about whether or not the parade would go through. It indeed did, because you and I were part of the parade procession earlier today. And, obviously I think the students are really fired up, as they get their team floats ready. And, now these students are hoping to celebrate their classmates out on the field as Alexandria looks for a bounce back performance. And I know that there were some concerns coming out of last week's game, although I do qualify, and I think you may agree to some extent, Monticello's a darn good football team. They and Elk River are really going to, they should have a couple of really terrific battles, one in the regular season and one in the playoffs later on.
1: Yeah, I think, it was a tough opponent last week. I think the Cards are looking to bounce back this week. Homecoming is always a really special week for not just the football team, but the whole student body, and big turnout despite the rain for the parade this afternoon, and I expect a pretty decent crowd here tonight.
0: I know we will talk a little bit later as we get into the play-by-play broadcast itself. Alexandria has done some shifting of personnel. I think we're going to notice it specifically on the offensive line, that one player of note, Adrian Miles, has been shifted. He'll actually be the center in tonight's game, whereas he's been serving, I believe, on the left side of the offensive line. Not the only personnel change that the Cardinals look to make, but again, I think there is some concern when Alexandria's had exactly one touchdown in two games so far, and then the three Andrew Rauch field goals, and that accounts for 15 points. Now, defensively, Alexandria has not played poorly at all, yielding only 29 in the first two games. But I'm sure the Cardinals are anticipating that they can make some adjustments and hopefully find the end zone more often.
1: Yeah, I look for the Cardinals to look to see them run the football a little bit more effectively tonight, and especially with the wet conditions, you always the running game becomes a little bit more important. But I'm sure the Cardinals will still put the ball in the air some, but I think it starts with our running game, and might get the quarterback a little bit more involved in the running game as well. And

0: We can get get those positive yards on the first couple downs and not get behind the sticks in third and long situations. Sartell's had a decent start to their season, but I don't think they're quite the caliber that the Cardinals faced last week.
1: We will find out coming up at 7 o'clock as Alexandria hosts Sartell. Again, both teams 1-1. Both teams are playing their North Star North District opener tonight. Each team in the district will play four games against district foes. So being that we have five teams in the district, Alexandria, Bemidji, Brainerd, Sartell, and Sauk Rapids Rice, you've got four of the teams that are playing in the district tonight, and then the other team, Bemidji, I believe it is, will have its first district game coming up next week. Thanks to all of the boosters of our Alexandria Cardinal sports coverage for helping to bring you tonight's broadcast. Special thanks to Jotner Motors for being the presenting sponsor of our pregame show. A break is ahead on our latent media platforms, including KXRA Radio, the Voice of Alexandria app, and the Voice of Alexandria streaming channel on YouTube. 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
1: Our pregame coach's comments featured during our pregame show is being brought to you by Alamere Health. DMAC joined right now by Mike Emting, the head coach of the Alexandria Cardinal football team, which is getting set to face the Sartell Sabres in the Alexandria homecoming game. Kickoff is coming up in just a little while. Mike, as it turns out, both teams have identical 1-1 records going into this matchup. The resume for the two teams is a little bit different with the schedules that have been played, but the one defeat for Alexandria was seven nights ago down at Monticello. And, really, unfortunately, I thought both teams' defenses played pretty well throughout. Unfortunately, it just seemed like your team's offense had struggles sustaining long drives in the game. I know the Cardinals got the 2 second quarter field goals, but those were drives that started on Monticello's side of the field. And
9: I kind of rewind back and I'm thinking, well, maybe the Cardinals left some points on the field in the first half. And then second half, I think, Monticello just kind of wore Alexandria's defense down a little bit. And I don't want to sound critical of your football team or anything, but as you've had the opportunity to probably process this game multiple times, what are some of the things that come out of last Friday's contest?
10: I think you hit the nail on the head. Both defenses played really well. I think we knew going into this game that it was going to be a tough game. Monticello's a really good football team. They had most of their skill players all back from a year ago, and they're outstanding athletes. They did a great job. They were rebuilding a little bit up front. But overall, I thought their offensive line was physical and very crisp, but defensively, we kept answering, to whatever Monticello was throwing at us there. They got opening drive, touchdown, and then we really stiffened up, from that point forward. Monticello's defense was very good. They were physical. They were, very athletic. We didn't play a perfect game on either side of the ball. There were a number of things that, mostly it was our own. We got in our way a little bit, a lot of pre-snap penalties, negative plays, that got us behind the sticks a little bit. And, when you play against a team, the quality that Monticello is, and they're a very good football team, they're going to do very well this year, you can't do things that beat yourself. And when you get instead of starting a drive first and 10, you were first and 15. Or instead of, you have a nice first down play, and then instead of second and 5 or 6, we get a pre-snap penalty and we're first or second and 9 and, or 11 or something like that. Those are just hard holes to crawl out of, and we just did that to ourselves too many times.
9: It seems to me Monticello was quite effective in slowing Alexandria's rushing attack down, and I know that that's something you're hoping that can be built upon in the weeks ahead, but the limited production rushing the football, was that due in part to some of those pre-snap penalties and stuff, or was Monticello just basically, doing some good work up front to prevent Alexandria from hitting those holes and getting chunk plays?
10: Yeah, I mean, a little bit of both. When we get in longer yardage situations, it changes, how we're going to, call, first and 15 versus, or a second and 9, second and 11, versus a second and 5, second and 6, where, our playbook is far more open. We could run, we could pass, there are a number of things that we could do. So that kind of hampered us a little bit. Monticello was playing well defensively, but we had some opportunities in our rush game. I'm just going to say we had some opportunities in our running game that we missed on a little bit. Whether it was blocking or missing a cut, here or there, or whatever. Our guys are playing hard. That's not a question. We're young up front, and our guys up front are still figuring it out, and we're going to get there. Might take a game or two here, but, we'll get there, including our running backs, our rush game. That's going to come along. That's something we definitely want to be able to do. We want to be able to run the ball more effectively. We want defenses to be more honest, respect our run game, put an extra player in the box. That was another thing that kind of made it tough for us is, Monticello for most of the night just had five players in the box, and we have five linemen down, so we have 5 for 5, and in some cases we might read one, so we have 5 to block 4 and read one, and we were still struggling in there a little bit, which then when they only have 5 in the box, they can take an extra player out to defend pass and that sort of thing, so it makes throwing the ball more difficult in those situations as well. Those are just pieces that we have to get cleaner.
9: Monticello was up 8-6, bridging the third and fourth quarters, but the Magic did have a pretty solid drive going. I think Tim Zupfer during the broadcast said that the second touchdown series ended up taking about 6 minutes off the clock, and it seems to me the Magic converted a couple of fourth down plays there, and one of them was like fourth and 12 or something like that, where their quarterback completed 2 passes to Alexandria defensive backs and 2 passes to his own guys, and one of those to his own guys was a fourth down conversion, and in my mind, those almost seemed like a little bit of backbreakers.
10: Yeah, that was tough, especially you mentioned that fourth down, because we certainly could have had that one stopped short and ended the possession right there. We had guys there, in that case, have to make the tackle. But the Monticello receiver, made a nice move, broke a couple of tackles, and ended up picking up enough for the first down. And then a couple of plays later, I think, ended up in the end zone. But because that put them deep then, I think that put them maybe inside the 10 or even, something like that. But, yeah, they were able to string together some plays. I think we helped them out on a few. But, in the end, and it was later in the game, we'd been out there, defended a lot of plays at that point. Our guys are playing hard. There's nothing wrong with the effort, or anything like that. But, we're still, sorting all that stuff out. And, even to that point, we'd only given up 8 points, which is, they made the end zone one time. Through 3.5 quarters or so, defense have been playing pretty stout. But in the end, we have to make those plays, and we have the opportunity to make those plays to end those drives, give the offense the ball back, and give them a chance to go out and do something.
11: Brody Jensen was able to come into the game later on, I think in the fourth quarter, and it might have been once Monticello was able to build the lead up to 16. But I was pretty pleased. The offense really started to percolate a little bit, due in part to Brody Jensen, completing some passes to receivers. Maybe one of the few mistakes he made was the one that got intercepted in the end zone at the end. But did you sense a spark that may have been lit, in that fourth quarter series where Brody guided the team?
10: I think, one thing about our offense is when we can stack plays on top, we can get into a little bit of a rhythm, we function better. At that point in the game, you're right, Monticello had gone up a couple of scores at that point, 16, I think it was. So they were playing a little bit different defense. We'd been seeing a four-man front, all night. They went to a three-man front at that point. They were dropping eight. They were playing pretty soft. They were really giving us the under stuff. But Rhodey at that point did what the defense was allowing us to do. And he was connecting with those passes. We were able to matriculate the ball down the field and get into a position where we could, take a shot at the end zone. He underthrew that one just a little bit, that ended up getting intercepted in the end zone. But, that's kind of how we have to function a little bit. We got to stack plays. We have to have positives. We got to be able to establish a rhythm, which means, picking up something on first down, not picking up penalties, not getting behind the sticks, keeping the ball moving forward. And yes, we were able to do that on that last drive.
11: Our guest right now is Mike Empting, the head coach of the Alexandria Cardinal football team, joining us for our Alamir Health Coaches Commons feature out in front of the varsity football game with Alexandria hosting Sartell. It's the Cardinals' homecoming here in 2026. Mike, as we talk a little bit about the Week 3 opponent here, the Sabres got a win against St. Cloud Tech last week, I think played Cambridge Isani in week number one, so the Sartell record is at 1-1. Have you been able to pick up some things on film that is Scott's team doing some things similar to what some of his previous teams have done, or are they doing some things a little bit different this year?
10: They look very similar to what they looked like last year. Offensively, they're kind of running the same sort of thing, a little bit of an option game. They really want to run the ball, and that's, what we've been able to see. They came out in the Cambridge-Santee game. Trying to establish something that just didn't look like them, and they very quickly reverted back to what they'd been. And then we saw a lot of that same stuff against St. Cloud Tech as well. They were able to move the ball pretty effectively. They scored 34 points against St. Cloud Tech. They had a hard time moving the ball against Cambridge Asante, only managing 6 points in that one. Defense in both of those games for them played well, kind of seeing the same stuff, But they're a team, they're going to be well coached. They're going to be well prepared. Their kids are going to play hard. They've got some guys back from a year ago. Their running back is back. They've got some players up front that are back. So they've got a little bit of veteran sense, you know, to their team. They've got a new quarterback, and he runs the ball really well. Is a capable passer, but like I said, they really want to establish the run. They're going to want to run the football with that option game, and they're going to play solid defense. You know, that's one thing for sure that we know we're going to get from Sartell is solid defensive play.
11: As you break down some of the things that are essential for Alexandria Cardinals' success on the gridiron here, what are the points that you and the coaches have been emphasizing with the guys this week in terms of, you know, keys to a win?
10: Yeah, you know, we've kind of talked about it. We need to, from on the offensive side, you know, we need to have positive plays. We can't take negatives. We function well when we establish a rhythm offensively, so that's something that we have to, I think, work for, you know, positive plays, get into a rhythm, in and out of the huddle, you know, get up to the line of scrimmage, get snap off, get plus plays, that kind of thing. And then taking care of the football is always a key. Defensively, you know, one thing coming out of that Monticello game is we need to improve in our tackling. You know, we created turnover opportunities. You know, we're playing great. We're in the right spot more times than not. We just had some chances where we could have made the tackle, could have stopped the drive, that sort of thing, and didn't quite get it done. So we need to do a better job tackling. And then again, special teams, you know, any opportunity to get an edge in special teams sometimes can swing a game. So we work really hard in that aspect as well.
11: I know we're putting together our conversation here during homecoming week. In fact, I think we put together the conversation before the Friday afternoon coronation and the parade and things like that. As you've been around your players over the last few days, Mike, are you appreciative of their concentration level when it comes to prepping for the football game and not being too distracted by all the fun of homecoming week?
10: Yeah, you know, in high school, every week brings a different challenge, you know, regardless of whether it's homecoming week, you know, or not. But homecoming week, the first week of school, MEA week, you know, whatever it is, you know, there's always something. And our team has done a great job staying focused. Our practices have been good. We've, like I said, I feel like we're prepared for whatever Sartell is going to throw at us. I think we're honed in on what we have to do, so I think we're ready to go.
11: Very good. Mike, as always, we appreciate the time. Best wishes to you and the Alexandria Cardinals, and hopefully it's a happy homecoming after a Week 3 win.
10: Appreciate that. Thank you, D-Mac.
11: There is Mike Emting, the head coach of the Alexandria Cardinals football team, joining us for our Alamere Health Coach's Comments segment. It's all being brought to you as part of our Jotner Motors pregame show.
1: And we are rapidly approaching game time here at Viking Bank Field at Alexandria Area High School as 1-1 Alexandria hosts 1-1 Sartell in the Cardinal football team's homecoming game for 2026. 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

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Alexandria at 1-1, hosting Sartell at 1-1 in the Alexandria Area High School homecoming game. 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And a big thank you to Integrity Title of Alexandria for being the signature streaming sponsor of our live broadcast on our YouTube channel. Keys to the game being brought to you by Alexandria Motors. Together, let's drive with Alexandria Motors. For the Alexandria Cardinals, obviously try to stay away from the pre-snap penalties to put Alexandria in some not so desirable first down and second down situations. Obviously try to keep the turnover number minimized as well, and on the defensive side of the ball, continue to work better at tackling the opposing team's ball carrier. For Sartell, Scott Henches, the head coach of the Sabres, would like to see his team establish the running game. Obviously, they want to win first down and second down. If they're able to get 4 yards per play on that first down run, they will be in a good spot, and that's what they would like to have. Second and medium, third and short. That will be the game plan for the Sabres. They can move the football, but again, they don't want to get behind the sticks just like Alexandria. The Cardinals will be kicking off to Sartell as Alexandria won the coin toss and elected to defer to the start of the second half. And the kickoff return will come from about the 11-yard line out to around the 34-yard line. And I believe that was Anders Larsson returning that kickoff for Sartell. And the Sabres have the offensive unit on the field. Alamere Health brings you the introduction of the starting lineups. The Alexandria defense will introduce momentarily, but the Sartell offense has Keaton Sabrowski as the center. The two guards are Ephraim Mabry and Dom Lighthall. The two starting tackles, Ian Meester and Peter Doe, as Sartell will run the